0: high school players who really know how to prepare. And that's when I realized why guys like PCA come up and have and are great players coming out of perfect games.
1: Let's
0: These guys are prepared. They're playing against stiff competition all year round. Perfect game gets them ready. What a great event. I love being around the kids, and it's a great weekend.
1: It's a good job out of you too, man. I'm being around those kids. Because when they're around legends, man, it inspires them even to the next level. All right, fire away. God bless question.
0: Let me tell you, one more thing. Let me tell you something else. Those kids that are playing that All-American level, they are so humble and thankful good people. It's a great thing. Before we get ready, we got to go?
1: Yeah, come on. Cowboys, go.
0: No. Hold on. All right, listen. How is Caleb Downs doing? I need an update on what is happening.
1: Dude, I talked to one coach out there that I know very well yesterday, as a matter of fact. It's funny you asked about Caleb. When I said, hey, how's my boy looking? Because I covered him at Alabama and Ohio State. Mo, he said, quote, forget Pro Bowl. I'm talking all pro talent as a rookie. There's a big difference between Pro Bowl and all pro. He is a machine. Yep. I swear to God, the young man has a photographic memory. He is insane. We don't have to teach him anything twice. It's once and done. So your first-round pick, Caleb Downs, out of Ohio State, being mentored by Matt Patricia, long time, four Super Bowl rings with the Pats.
0: And you know I like Matt Patricia, too.
1: Yeah, I mean, as a colonel, great. As a general with the Lions, not so much. But a colonel, unbelievable.
0: Right.
1: Your boy Caleb Downs, quote from one of his assistants, not Pro Bowl, all pro potential as a rookie. Let that sink in. There you go.
0: So that means we're going to get lined up right. Everybody's going to be having to run fits. Linebackers are going to be positioned. Everybody needs to be in their proper place and hit the right gap. That's all I'm asking for.
1: That's it.
2: There you go.
1: You got
2: that's
1: it.
2: That's all. And they locked
1: Caleb
2: up Quinn
1: Downs.
2: Williams today, too. So your team's on the way. Mo Vaughn, 1995 AL MVP. Check him out on the Mo Vaughn podcast, perfectgame.tv. Thanks, Mo. We appreciate it.
1: Love you, dog.
0: All right, have a good week.
1: All right, bud.
0: See you later, bro.
2: Adam Vinatieri was as clutch as they came during his NFL career. He was also pretty clutch during his Hall of Fame speech in Canton, Ohio this weekend. We'll talk about it right here on ESPN Radio.
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9: I'm Nick DeLuca. Quinnen Williams cashing in. Cowboys star defensive tackle agreeing on a three-year, $105.9 million extension with $101 million in total guarantees was acquired by Dallas from the Jets at last year's trade deadline. Four-time Pro Bowler and first-team All-Pro back in 2022. Williams joining defensive tackles Jalen Carter and Jeffrey Simmons, getting deals done this offseason. It's the most guaranteed money ever for a defensive lineman. Elsewhere, Bears wide receiver Luther Burden III expected to miss the preseason after suffering a groin injury in practice. Big piece for the Bears offense. ESPN's Adam Schefter saying they won't rush Burden back.
10: Luther Burden, the wide receiver from the Bears, has got a groin issue. It's going to be the rest of the preseason. The Bears aren't going to rush him back. There's no reason to do that. They think he'll be ready for the regular season opener against the Carolina Panthers. So that's the good news, but you're not going to see him the rest of the summer, I don't believe, which is a blow, and he's looked great during camp. There's another injury right there.
9: Schefter on the Pat McAfee Show. Burden catching 47 passes for 652 yards and two touchdowns as a rookie last year. Major League Baseball action in progress. The Twins on top of the Orioles 2-1. Austin Hayes with a solo homer to start the scoring. Blue Jays on top of the Red Sox 2-0 top seven. Charles McAdoo with the solo homer. Brett Beatty, a grand slam for the Mets. They lead the Braves 7-4.
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0: have my entire plan.
1: Your plan was that you were going to still do games, not this show. You made that pretty clear.
0: Yeah, but I can't, if it hit tonight, one, that is $57 million per person after taxes. So I'm good for the rest of my life, right?
1: Well, damn, I hope so.
0: Well, and my grandchildren are also good, right? I mean,
1: you might want to make them work for it. You can put in a trust for them. They can access it at certain times.
0: My wife has already gone through that where you're going. They get a certain amount every single year.
1: We don't need to just hand them that.
0: Yeah, no.
2: I'm changing my name to Dexter and you'll never hear from me again.
0: Stasha, you and I have already talked about your share. You know that. Anyway, point is, I will still be here tomorrow if I wake up and hit the lottery. Because
1: have to go incognito. They can't know.
0: I have my LLC all set up, and my brothers all have their allotted, number.
1: Well, so,
0: and if they came back and asked for more money, then they have to pay me back what I already gave them. So there you go.
1: Here's my question, though. So if you don't show up tomorrow, I guess that would be obvious. But if you stop showing up in a week from now, would that be any less obvious?
0: I'm gonna think that it's gonna take a little longer than a week to get.
1: A few weeks. I mean, how long? $500 million,
0: right? And then I have to divvy it out because I'm the one that bought the tickets. So,
1: part sounds complicated.
0: We'll be here for a minute.
1: Okay, couple months. So if Ian disappears in a couple months,
0: you know that I hit it.
1: We all know why.
0: That's it.
1: Coming up next here on Amber and Ian, should we finally get to the story about my toe?
0: Maybe
1: we will reveal the details about my nasty ass toe next, right here on ESPN Radio.
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10: Q gets paid. No, not me. I'm Q Myers. Star defensive tackle Quinnen Williams and the Cowboys agreed to a three-year extension worth almost $106 million. Sources told ESPN's Jeremy Fowler and NFL Network's Ian Rappaport on Monday. The deal includes $101 million guaranteed, with just over $63 million guaranteed at signing, according to sources. Williams also received a signing bonus of just under $32 million. The $35.3 million annual average is the second highest amongst defensive tackles. Williams had been signed through 2027 in a four-year extension worth $96 million that guaranteed him $66 million from the Jets in 2023. He is now signed through 2030. Teddy Bridgewater has retired again, and he said this time the decision is going to stick. He said on Instagram, "This time it's official." Bridgewater announced that he's retiring from the NFL for the second time on Monday, a day after the Lions placed him on the reserve retired list. His retirement comes 10 years after he suffered a devastating knee injury on a non-contact play in training camp with the Vikings that threatened to end his NFL career just 2 years after it began and one season after he was selected to the Pro Bowl. UCLA has added former Raiders and Saints quarterback Derek Carr as a special advisor to Coach Bob Chesney. The team announced that on Monday. Carr spent 11 seasons in the league, earned four Pro Bowl selections, will assist Chesney and the Bruins offensive staff with game plan and strategy while also working with UCLA quarterbacks in a volunteer role. Carr announced his retirement from the NFL in May in 2025. And the Lions are dealing with some injury. Their center, Cade Mays, suffered a wrist injury during a recent training camp practice and will miss a significant period of time, according to head coach Dan Campbell. Also, he announced that Lions running back Isaiah Pacheco is dealing with the MCL sprain and will miss some time. Campbell said he expects Pacheco to return before Detroit's Week 1 home game against New Orleans Saints. For more scores and analysis, check out ESPN.com and the all-new ESPN app. Coming up, game night with Brandon, home team Leak, and me, Q Myers, here on ESPN Radio.
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0: 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You said it on First Take.
1: No, you said that I said it.
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1: No, you said
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1: You missed any of our conversation with Adam Schefter. Wow. There was a lot there.
0: On Unsportsmanlike.
1: CC, time for the Schefter Reaction Draft. If you missed any of Adam Schefter, go back on the podcast and listen. Of course, his podcast as well. Why don't you go first today? No smalls.
2: Yeah, I'm going to go first. I think it's sneaky big news when it comes to Baker Mayfield and Lamar Jackson. Both deals are nowhere close by the player's choice. Now, we know Baker set an artificial deadline at the beginning of training camp to stop negotiations. Everybody assumed that the contract that the Bucs would be willing to offer as the season got closer would fly in the face of said deadline. Apparently, Baker Mayfield is holding the line with that. And with Lamar Jackson, the Ravens are ready for the action with the contract. But guess what? Lamar won't engage him. So I think it's fascinating when it comes to the prospects of those two quarterbacks potentially entering their final season with those respective franchises.
1: I think that's the right first pick, and I'll tell you why. Adam wasn't saying anything different than what you just said, but the way in which he said it today, how I personally, as a host and fan, took it in as, oh, this ain't close.
2: Yeah.
1: This is not we're going to wake up one day and like it's and just going to be done. No. And if it is, it's because everyone, specifically on the Baker side, realized we got to stop telling everyone else about this and we're just going to tell each other about this.
2: Yeah.
1: And it gets quiet. And then all of a sudden it perks up. All right, second pick. It's not that the Raiders are not trading Max Crosby. It's that Adam laid out the path in which they do trade Max Crosby. It sounds as if they need a team to pop up in season and realize, wait, we can get that guy who's a double-digit sack guy like immediately and just pop him in right away. That's how I took that with Adam, is that he specifically said, who's the team that gets really good? Who's the team that thinks, wait, we got a shot here? And who's the team that could be out there around the deadline and say, all right, we'll give up our next year's first in a QB-heavy draft. So that would assume that there would be a team that doesn't need a quarterback, obviously.
2: Yeah.
1: That would do that. I know what you're going to ask me. Who's that team? Now, here's the problem with that. I think that there's not an obvious team. There are teams that I would consider. Philadelphia, a team that I would consider. I don't think they need a quarterback. Buffalo.
2: Yeah,
1: definitely go for broke. Would the Rams give up more future picks? I don't think they would need to with Myles Garrett and Aaron Donald on that team. But that's kind of where I was thinking with that. Maybe Kansas City? Would they trade him in division? Probably not.
2: Probably not. What's interesting, though, is the preamble where Shefty said that he thinks that the people in the Raiders organization believe the team is going to take a leap in 2026.
1: Yeah, what division are they in?
2: I don't know, but that was wild to me to hear that. Vegas East.
3: With our pick, we are going with the continuing and prevailing thought from this offseason on the Cowboys that they may be learning how to be a functional franchise at long last after 30 years of NFC Championship and Super Bowl drought. I don't know if that translates into 2026 success, but they are at least treating business the right way. I don't know if something changed, but things are looking up for the moment in Dallas.
2: Pat, Cam, as Eagles fans, is this a sad day for you guys?
3: It's a bit upsetting. It is fun just seeing them kind of shoot themselves in the foot every single offseason, but maybe they're building themselves up to then just have a terrible regular season, which would be even more gratifying. So we'll see.
1: We'll continue that conversation. Jason McCourty, ESPN NFL analyst, will join us next. We're on Sportsmanlike, presented by Progressive Insurance.
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5: 7 o'clock in St. Louis. 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Tim McKernan, Doug Vaughn, Martin Kilcoyne with you on the program. Little Jackie Papers, Loved That Rascal Puff, is on the ones and twos. And if you want to get involved in the program, you can text in the Air Comfort Service text inbox, 314-399-9646. 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Doug, you call it the audio bake sale, the Strode program. Well, it hangs over your head like the sword of Damocles.
6: Right, all that.
5: And you protested yesterday by not showing up, and Jackson was really pissed.
6: What happened on the presentation regarding Strode?
5: Anything fun? He talked about a video he posted on the TMA fan page thanking people for being in his life.
6: Oh, really?
5: Yeah, it was a moment of gratitude that the audience was not receptive to.
6: Was there another angle to it? There had to be. It was just a thank you little video?
5: Jackson was at Dido, who Eminem sampled with Stan, and the title of that song was Thank You.
7: Yes.
5: Iggy was Dido.
7: Yeah, really? In so many ways.
8: And sincere?
7: Yeah, it seemed.
8: Okay.
7: I didn't watch the video.
5: I wasn't aware of the video.
7: Yeah,
5: I told Iggy, I said, I think we have, it's like we're both in Congress, but we just see the world differently. Iggy sees the world through the lens of 50 people on a Facebook page, and I see it as a bit broader. But he narrow casts. And you know what? In 2026, narrow casting is actually the move. Broadcasting, you're never going to make anybody happy. If you narrow cast, you can reach your friends.
6: Well,
5: and thank them. Ours is the type of presentation where hosts feel they can thank the audience at any time. You know what? I support gratitude. I support gratitude.
6: I suppose if you're not married and you don't have kids and you don't have a family, then the people that are your friends are on Facebook. Those are your people.
5: Oh, Martin, that was one of the saddest commentary.
8: Almost sounded like a gigantic Doug Vaughn swipe.
5: Yeah, no, wow. It's not you just like sociopathically just hurt a lot of people who hang out on social media.
6: No, it was not meant as any sort of diss.
8: Well, I'm just saying that's
6: who, instead of going home and talking to a wife and kids, those are his friends, and that's who he's talking to.
5: What about friends in person?
6: I'm sure he has those
5: as
6: well.
5: That's right, and that's who he was thanking in the video. That's what you missed yesterday.
8: Okay, but why didn't it go well? Because it's a great thought. Thank you, Ken. You've come around.
5: Jackson,
8: you've found
5: why didn't
8: gratitude.
5: It go well?
7: Because Iggy posted it.
8: Oh.
5: Doug, there's your answer.
8: And then at the end of the video, does he say, no, if you really want to keep helping me, you have a chance. Sign up here and send money. That's the end of the gratitude video?
5: Jackson and I didn't get a chance to watch it just yet.
6: Okay.
5: We will.
7: Right.
8: I will.
7: One
8: Where
7: day.
8: Do I find this?
5: The fan page on Facebook, which we haven't let a new member in 5 years.
8: Mm. Okay. So. Somebody clip it for me.
5: Okay. Doug, you have been charged with deciding the Lifetime Roofing lead here on this program. Dustin McClendon of Lifetime Roofing says, you know what? I like the show, but I don't like you. I like Doug Vaughn.
6: That's what he said.
5: And he will set the course for this program with a Lifetime Roofing lead. You might start the show off by talking about something that four people know about.
6: Mm.
5: And you know what? Guilty as charged.
6: Right.
5: Doug, what is our Lifetime Roofing lead?
6: The lead is the Redbirds getting nipped last night, 6-5 by the Phillies. An important game because the Phillies are a team they're chasing in the wild card. So instead of just being 2.5 out of the wild card, now they're 4.5 out of the wild card. It's a game that was right there for them to win, and they lose it, and now they got to face Sanchez and Wheeler the next 2 days, so it could be a rough go. So I think that could have really been a big, important loss last night, and that hurts. They're still 4.5 out of the wild card. And while Daddy likey, Daddy getting a little bit nervousy, that perhaps it's not going to work out.
5: They can still do it.
6: They could still do it, but that was a big loss last night.
5: The leads are bullcrap bullpen! That's from In DeBoer, we trust, getting ready for a big season in Tuscaloosa.
6: Oh. Well, I don't know that that's the lead. The lead is that they lost.
5: Because of the
6: ball. And it was there. Like defense.
8: It was a sloppy game.
6: Yeah, base running was rough too.
5: Well, and I saw that bat. I thought Torres' ball was going to drop. Maybe it was just hope that I saw.
6: I thought they should have waved Winn around to try to score on the Fermin base hit. He's one of the fastest guys on the team. That's a tying run. Make him throw you out. Your fastest guy's got to be able to score from second on a base hit. I know Crawford's got a good arm in center field, but you got to make him make the play.
8: Did they hold him because there's only one out?
6: I think so.
8: And should they have waved him because Crooks was coming up next?
6: Yeah, I was stunned that they didn't send him. They had a couple of crazy base running plays in that inning. Winn hit the ball off the pitcher, and then it looks like he's running into a certain out at second, and the throw was bad and got away. And for some reason, Walker's head first sliding into third when there's not a play there. If he had stayed on his feet, he probably could have scored when that ball got away. But it turns out that didn't matter because Fermin got the hit anyway. But then they didn't send Winn on the base hit to center. I thought with tying run there, eighth inning, you got to go for that.
5: Who you want to hold accountable?
6: I don't know if it's, I guess, Pop Warner. Come on, Pop, wave him!
8: Remember Wendell Kim? He was the Cubs' third base coach, and they just called him Windmill because they said he waved everybody.
5: You'd like to see a windmill. Windmill Warner.
6: Well, in that situation, eighth inning, tying run, as fast a guy as you have on the team, I would have liked to see him sit.
5: And I had money on the Phillies last night. Who cares? The season's over. Doug, that's from Long Dong Silver.
6: Yeah.
8: Season's over. And then there was Albert Pujols, who would just run home whenever he wanted to.
6: The invisible runner, and was always safe.
8: Jose was always, Kendo was always holding a stop sign, but that was supposedly their little trick. And yet I always thought it might have been a cover for the fact the player did whatever the hell he wanted.
6: That's what it was. Okay. It's not a trick, because the guy making the throw is not looking to see what Jose Akenda was doing at third base. He's looking to see where he's going to throw the ball. You're not fooling anybody with that.
5: This team is not getting better fundamentally. Let's have a feel for the game. Oh, but you're led by a bench coach. That's from Lisa Martin. Lisa has been not a fan of Ollie Marmol's. Ollie Marmol spoke after the game. Jackie Papers has some post-game audio from last night's festivities in downtown St. Louis.
9: Yeah, some quality at bats. Up and down the lineup, they did a really nice job of not trying to do too much. Several guys just took some really pro at bats. Fermin continues to swing it well. Herrera did a really nice job there. Mason, you go down the list, man. There's just some pro at bats, and they were able to string it together there to give ourselves a shot, but came up short. It's a good group across the way. Those guys are built to win now and compete for a pretty good run. They were short in their bullpen as far as usage coming into this series. We knew that, and you have to be able to capitalize in certain situations. We did, but a hit short from being able to take the lead. Yeah.
8: They went 5-for-11 with runners in scoring position, which is unheard of.
6: Yeah.
8: You lose the game. Our guy Herrera, 10-for-19 on the home
10: stand. Martin.
8: Heater. Jeez.
6: He and Burleson are both really hitting the ball well.
10: I have to tell you, since McGreevy brought it to our attention that the boys are sporting some yellow to match the, Doug, is it the bat and then the beaks of the Cardinals?
6: The beaks, yeah.
8: Never would have thought.
10: I know, I didn't catch that. Now I notice how much yellow's out there. Papers, you are our official uniform correspondent. Thoughts?
7: Yellow is their official tertiary color.
10: Doug?
7: The Cardinals colors are red, navy, and yellow.
10: Just like the city of St. Louis flag.
6: I've never heard that before.
10: Do some show prep, you would.
6: I should have done show prep on tertiary colors?
10: Correct.
7: Mm-hmm.
10: Look at Jackson's polosplus.com dossier. You'll
8: so
10: see
8: maybe,
10: tertiary colors in there.
8: Maybe Ozuna's sleeve was an intention. Exactly. And maybe he's colorblind.
10: Yeah. He
8: was
10: going maybe for the Dorothy yellow. Light owes Marcel Ozuna an apology from her sound-off letter years ago.
7: I think it's about time.
6: And the exact color is called beak matching yellow?
10: Correct.
7: Yep.
6: It's a tiny little beak.
7: Now you're starting to get it.
6: All right.
10: Your thoughts on Tiny Little Beaks, 314.
8: Is that name taken? Tiny Little Beaks, I would like to.
10: 399-9646. Call in on Tiny Little Beaks at 314-974-0101. Callier and Thompson phone lines. And then you can open up your Form Energy YouTube chat. 153 friends have gathered this morning, like Scorsese, Mr. Seawalk, Gene Thomas, and Nick, is it Piacek, Doug?
6: We'll go with that.
10: He says, Marmol believes in participation ribbons. That's in the TMA STL YouTube channel with 7,140 friends have subscribed to watch this show and talk about it and love it.
6: I don't think he believes in participation ribbon. He believes in being optimistic and having his players' backs. He does believe in that.
8: Even though it's reality, it is kind of discouraging, though, to hear the St. Louis Cardinals say, well, that team over there is built to win. Even though we know that's what they're going through right now. It doesn't sound fun. Hey, there. Oh, that team over there? Yeah, they're good.
6: Built to win now.
8: They're good. We're not really that good. They're built to win. We're not. That can be hard to hear.
6: Yeah.
10: It strikes me, and I realize the Cardinals have also played some butt-asses and some teams that are kind of in the playoff mix, but I think we would agree, and maybe I'm off on this, that the Brewers are a legitimate world championship contender. I think the Phillies are, but maybe I'm buying more into the brand than actually who they are. I don't know. But when you see Christopher Sanchez as the starter tonight and you see Zach Wheeler as the starter tomorrow, that feels a little different than, say, Kyle Freeland on a Saturday night against the Rockies, that there is a clear gap between those who are really, really in it and those who are just in it by, you know, mathematical definition of the playoffs, including everybody until the final week of the season. That's so when the Cardinals played the Brewers back in the first or second week of July, it became pretty clear there is a material gap. And while they only lost by one last night, from my standpoint, that didn't necessarily feel like a game that they were really on the same level. And I unfortunately, and I'd love to be wrong, my goodness, I want those 10 more wins, that it's going to be awfully difficult to get the next two when you're going up against that caliber of team. And really, this is what it comes down to, and this can be against Kyle Freeland on a Saturday night. Once you get past whatever spot it is in the lineup that you consider, I think it's, J.J. Weatherholt flat out said it on Sunday after his big hit, the top four in the Cardinal lineup, Doug, that's a precipitous drop-off. I mean, even my son, who my older son, posed the question last night, was it Fermin or Church? Whoever, somebody was hitting way up high.
8: Church was hitting fifth.
10: Church, fifth.
8: And honestly, I don't know who should hit fifth.
10: That's the thing. It's like, where do you go? I guess Fermin's been hitting, but it's Weatherholt, Herrera, Burleson, Walker, you feel good about your chances there. And then after that, it's just like, all right, well, we'll wait for another Holt to show up again. That's kind of the deal.
8: Yeah. And I do wonder a little bit of Walker's post-All-Star game struggles is just that. Who's behind him?
6: Yeah, why would you give him a really good pitch to hit? And they're not. They're giving him that
10: well,
6: pitch.
10: Well, maybe that's why they moved him up to the second spot.
8: And I like that when they did that the other day. I thought that makes sense. But you're moving these pieces around. It is a shell game. Nathan Church is a big league player, probably not an everyday player. Jose Fermin, big league player, probably not an everyday player. Jimmy Crooks, I need to know pretty soon here, what do we got?
6: Mm-hmm.
8: Getting concerned. Prieto, maybe not an everyday big league player.
6: I'd like to see Jordan in there every night, Blaze Jordan, see what he can do.
10: Doug, we're on the same page.
8: And hit him fifth, why not?
10: For the record, this is something I caught out of the corner of my eye when we were at the game on Saturday night, because Prieto came in, I think he was pinch hitting. And I thought, boy, last time he was up, he hadn't had a hit yet on the season. And Doug, that continues to be the case for the campaign for Cesar Prieto. He is 0-26 on the year.
6: And pinch hitting for people. Who did he pinch hit for?
8: He was in the starting lineup last night, but we could still win that Flaherty trade because Zach Showalter's down in Peoria. Now, the one kid, Drew Rahm's in Milwaukee, but we got to shift. If Prieto could just get a hit or two, we'd win that Flaherty trade, Doug.
6: Yeah. I suppose he's the guy that's the last man on the roster as opposed to somebody you'd rather have playing every night in Memphis. I think they would agree that they have better players than him, but they want them playing every night in Memphis as opposed to once or twice a week here.
8: So if Baez hits a little bit when he comes up, he's going to get about, what, a month and a half. There's a bat. There is an answer there that maybe could be a number five hitter. Now, he may come up here and struggle mightily. I don't know. But there's a possible solution there from within.
10: But what about Nolan Gorman? Got his eye back. Another home run on Sunday for the Memphis Redbirds. And, Doug, it's percolating that Nolan Gorman got his eye back.
6: Well, would you take another shot with him? Would you go one last month and a half?
10: Martin, think about it.
8: No, I'm out. It's my Dylan Carlson, Tyler O'Neill. I'm good. You go to Baltimore next year and hit 40, I'll eat it. I'm good.
6: Yeah.
8: I think I'm good. All the best. No offense. Got to move on.
6: Well, wouldn't you rather see him hit than Prieto?
11: No.
6: Okay, sorry.
10: Like Francesa with Martin.
8: Well, can I have the alt choice of Blaze Jordan, who I'm not sold on, but I'm still willing to give him some more reps here. I think.
11: No.
8: Do I want to see Prieto in the lineup? No.
6: No. Yeah.
8: Blaze Jordan, sure.
6: I want to see Jordan, but if you're subbing in a guy once or twice a week, hell, it may as well be Gorman as Prieto, though, right?
10: He is 7-26 in the month of August with 5 home runs and a 12-13 OPS down at Memphis. Nolan Gorman got his eye back, and he's ready to lead this team to a stunning run to a world championship against the Rays. Where will you stay before heading over to the Trop in early November?
12: Nolan Gorman got his eye back.
6: Well, I like that scenario. Well, where are we going to stay?
10: You stay at Greg Vaughn's, probably, wouldn't you?
6: Yeah, probably, yeah.
10: Does he have room for a cute little boy?
6: He's got room for me. He doesn't have room for everyone here. Condo paid for, no car payment.
8: And that's a lyric?
10: Mm-hmm. Yeah, Notorious B.I.G. It's the Tupac trial. Begun. No, not Hope, no. No.
8: No. So, Nolan Gorman, career big league at-bats, 1,600. Strikeout 612. All right, not quite a third.
10: So you're on board.
6: It's more than a third.
8: I'm good.
6: Isn't it? It's more than a third.
8: It is more than a third. Kirkwood Math wins.
10: Big day for the Pioneers.
8: 1,800 would have been a third. You're right.
6: Yeah.
8: More than a third.
10: Mm. Mm.
8: But I honestly think... I guess you can bring him up here, reward him a little bit, but you still, you know what you got.
6: I don't think he has any trade value at all.
10: It's a tight read.
6: I think, yeah, you may as well let him pinch hit a little bit just to see. And what future does Prieto have here? Anything?
10: He wears yellow now to match the beak.
6: Yeah, but it's a tiny little beak.
10: Baez and Gorman are still striking out at a 33% clip. That'd be fourth worst in Major League Baseball. That's from Evil Calvin in the Air Comfort Center.
6: That's the problem. For sure. You know what? That's what I like about Fermin. He takes a short little compact swing and usually makes contact.
8: He does feel like an 80s Cardinal, doesn't he?
6: Mm-hmm. Yeah. He just looks like he's got the right approach to me, where I'm not going to try to hit a home run. And sometimes when he gets into it, he can. He hit one in Big Mac Land earlier this year. But for the most part, he takes a short, compact swing and hits the ball pretty well.
10: Juggs in D.C., who we believe is at the Lake of the Ozarks this week.
8: I like how we monitor the listeners' locations.
10: Well, he's been updating us on his trips in and out of St. Louis, and now he's made the jaunt down to the lake. Says, Crooks needs patience. Prieto needs to be fired into the sun. That's from Juggs in D.C.
6: I wouldn't fire a gentleman into the sun just because he had an 0-for-3 evening.
8: I thought that was reserved for pitchers. Yeah. I felt like we always fired a pitcher into the sun. What if you went down there, Doug, do some journalism, and they go, hey, real quick, you fire me into the sun today?
11: Jordan Walden balloon party is on its way.
10: I see, Chairman, I just glanced into the Form Energy YouTube chat, and I see it's getting away from him in there. Doesn't it look like that?
13: This is going to be my first little peek in there today.
10: Oh, is that right, Doug? It looks like it's gotten away from him.
13: Yep.
6: Speaking of Jordan Walden, didn't the cat used to wear his underwear?
10: Cut that off, Martin. Snag that audio.
6: I
14: was wearing
6: that.
14: Jordan Walden's underwear on the way home.
6: See there? Yep.
10: That's pre-AI.
8: I remember he admitted it. Well, I was wearing... What is the context? It's probably because Strauss called him out for being a homer.
10: That is correct. I believe Jordan Walden balloon party is actually the drop from the late, great Joe Strauss that led to the title of Jackson and I's program. Doug, that was January of 2022, okay. Balloon party. Yeah. 1 hour presentation where papers would just pepper me with questions and the audience would pepper us with hatred.
8: I was going to say it was an immediate runaway hit.
10: Runaway balloon party papers. Bring it back, I say. Let's do 6 hours.
7: Love it. So when will we do it?
10: What?
7: When will we do it? Like at 1?
10: We do it on HD2 from 12 to 1.
7: Oh, Lord.
10: Talk Blues hockey, please. Oh. That's from 340i Steven in the Form Energy YouTube chat.
8: Well, we tried yesterday, and even Curbs admitted there's nothing to talk about. We tried. We hit a real lull right out of the gate.
6: But then we were kind of happy with ourselves that we got 5 minutes out of it.
8: We workshopped NHL expansion into the discussion. Mm-hmm.
10: Doug, Houston and Atlanta? Atlanta Flames, Atlanta Thrashers. Gosh, do the Calgary Flames have to give back the name?
6: How many times has Atlanta had a team and lost it?
10: Well,
6: twice
10: be careful
6: already.
10: Because when the Trailblazers come here, they might ask that question.
6: Well,
10: in town.
6: Yeah.
8: I just can't see Houston as an NHL market.
6: It's just such a big market that's why they want to be there.
8: I guess.
6: You would think Milwaukee would support a team, wouldn't you? As big a hockey area as that Wisconsin is.
8: They love them Wisconsin Badgers.
6: Yeah. That's the city that surprises me that they didn't have a team. Milwaukee.
8: Earlier, is it Dirty Dan that's the garbage man?
10: Yeah. He said, what, Doug, are you high?
8: Yeah, what was that regarding?
10: Doug, what are you high on?
6: I'm not high. Should I be?
10: Dirty Dan the garbage man is Jackson's guy. Jackson identified him as having blue feet very early on, and I thought he was performative.
8: And then he called in. He's a young guy out in California hanging with his buddies.
10: Yeah, he's a good hockey player.
8: Garbage man. Soft mitts.
10: I tend to think he might be the one signing the checks, but either way, he's Dirty Dan the garbage man.
8: Nice.
10: Yeah.
8: And did Brandon Marsh of the Phillies just sort of, did Jason Worth morph into Brandon Marsh? Do they always have a mountain man on the team? Is that, like when they fill out their roster, they have to have a mountain man.
7: Yeah.
8: Used to be Jason Worth. Now it's Brandon Marsh, and they just kind of remind me of each other.
7: Both seem like likable sorts.
8: And Jason Worth is the guy who called out analytics, and he was fired up about it because somebody from the analytics, I can't believe this truly happened this way, but he said in the post game, somebody from the stat team was talking to him about what had transpired in the game, and the analytics guy said, well, there in the ninth there, that would have been a good opportunity. That's probably a good time to hit a home run. And he said, you think? I just can't believe somebody had that conversation. Mm-hmm.
7: Jason Worth, pride of Springfield, Illinois.
8: That's right.
7: Him and...
8: He might be listening.
7: NBA player from the 2000s and 2010s. Maybe one of the finals MVP. Oh. Andre Iguodala.
8: Sick.
7: It was sick.
8: Went to Lamb Fair?
7: Whatever.
10: Doug, in the NL wildcard race on ESPN, with those two guys who host and flirt with each other, they just showed the standings, and they did not include the Cardinals in the standings. They cut it off after the Marlins.
6: It's malpractice.
10: Yeah. We're going to show that graphic in the 2026 Cardinal World Series video that'll be voiced by whom? Will John Hamm be back at it? Billy Bob Thornton?
6: Maybe Nikki Glaser.
10: Nikki Glaser?
8: I think our guy Sterling K. Brown.
7: That's a good call.
8: He's kind of emerged.
10: Yeah, you like that, call. Jackson, because he's MICDS?
7: Yeah, he's got a great voice.
10: And you're like, Nikki went to Kirkwood.
7: Billy Bob is forever cemented in the 2006 World Series tape.
10: John Hamm, 2011?
7: Was he?
10: I
8: don't know.
6: You see, he's having a baby.
10: I saw that yesterday.
7: Yeah, I did see that.
10: My TikTok algorithm. And we broke the news?
8: No, we could have.
10: Any chance you're having a kid? That's what we should have just thrown out.
7: Yeah. Every guest we should ask that.
6: This is his first one.
8: Before we go, what do you think of the Blues this year? And are you having a kid?
7: That's on us.
8: Big miss.
6: I'm having a grandchild this morning. Whoa. Another half hour.
10: Look at you.
6: Not as big a news as John Hamm. I think he's, what, 55? And this is going to be his first child.
8: Yeah.
10: That is correct. He is 55 bills.
7: Well, congratulations, Doug.
6: Oh, well, I haven't had anything to
8: you
6: do with
8: it. You just couldn't let John Hamm have the moment.
6: No, I'm sorry. Yeah, I'm sorry I brought it up. I'm just kind of excited.
7: I bet you should be.
10: Do you know what the...
6: No, they haven't told us
10: yet. How about that? Do they know?
6: They say they don't. No. Gonna find out when it gets here.
10: It's interesting you say they don't. That's what you said. So you don't believe them. You think John Vaughn's alive?
6: They may. I don't know if a doctor slipped at some point. They're just trying to keep the surprise for everybody else. I don't know for sure. They say they don't know.
10: Is that right?
6: Yeah.
10: What do they want?
6: Either. They don't care. They've got a boy, so I guess maybe they want a girl now.
10: I was very transparent with what I wanted. There was a video of us finding out, and boy, it would have been a tough putt if it had gone the other way. I don't know how I'd have done that. I don't have the Daniel Day-Lewis training to have gone into celebration mode. Is that Gordon Hayward who dealt with that, Jackson?
6: Yeah, he dealt with that in a big way.
7: His fourth girl. And the look on his,
10: what, he walked away out of the video?
7: No, just the look on his face is just like, oh.
6: You can't do that. You got to
10: What do you think he's more upset about, that ball bouncing off the backboard in 2010 or that gender reveal?
7: Those two tied with when he literally snapped his entire leg in half on opening night in 2007.
10: Doug, Mount Rushmore of Gordon Hayward disappointments. What's the fourth one?
6: Oh, geez, I don't know.
7: I think he eventually had a boy, like a year or two later.
10: Oh, is that right? He just kept going?
7: Yeah, I think, yeah. Well, fuck's on
6: that. On an NBA salary, you can keep going forever, I guess.
7: For sure. You made a nice chunk of change.
6: Mm-hmm.
10: John Vaughn planted his seed. Nice! That's from the convex piece of Tim's skull.
6: Jeez. Didn't need that.
10: But it's great that the audience is one thing that the audience is celebrating. Everything else, people are getting shot into the sun. John Vaughn celebrate. It's a John Vaughn celebration. So what are you standing by? I mean, are you getting the phone call? What we got going on?
6: No, it's a scheduled thing. So it's supposed to happen around 8. Meaning C-section.
10: Right.
6: So
10: right.
6: I know when it's going to happen. So then I think I'm going to go after the show.
10: Well, God bless.
6: Yeah.
8: What if they're calling? Hey, where are you, Grandpa? Well, I've got the Ken vehicle.
6: Strode presentation.
8: By all means. Grandkid can wait. Ken calls.
6: Well, they don't want family there immediately.
8: I understand.
10: Good morning. My uncle had 5 girls and then a boy and then a vasectomy. That's from Tim's Toothless Bottom Boy.
6: I had a friend who had a vasectomy and then 2 years later had another child. Grew back together.
10: That's a tough putt.
6: Mm-hmm.
10: That is a tough, tough putt.
6: Mm-hmm.
10: Didn't Joey Vitale have one, had it undone, and then had another child and then had it done again, and something happened with a parking garage in Clayton, but I can't recall, but I feel like that's material to the story. I just don't know what part.
6: Is that where he had the procedure done, a parking garage?
10: No, that's where you get BBLs, risky. And that's usually behind a dumpster in Miami.
6: Oh. Okay. Had John Hamm been married before?
8: I don't think he was ever married. This gal is in her late 30s, I believe.
10: He was in a long-time relationship with his co-star from the film Kissing Jessica Stein. Was that 2001? And it was kind of his breakout. Ladies and gentlemen, it's my pleasure to introduce you, Jackson Burkett, host of the award-winning Movie Boy. Jackson Kissing Jessica Stein.
7: I never saw it.
10: Jesus. Unbelievable.
7: But he did. He was... is that Jennifer... Westfeldt?
6: I don't know her.
8: Yes, she is the star.
10: Yeah. And that was his longtime girlfriend.
7: She co-wrote the film, Kissing Jessica Stein.
10: And, of course, it was a lesbian film.
6: Oh, was it really?
10: It was indeed.
5: We should have asked John Hamm about that.
8: 28-year-old Jessica Doug Shue's an attractive, neurotic Jewish copy editor at a New York City newspaper.
7: Say that one more time.
8: She was a 28-year-old, attractive, neurotic Jewish copy editor at a New York City newspaper. Her older brother Dan has recently become engaged, while her mother Judy is worried that Jessica...
5: Is that played by Valerie Harper? Well, I feel like it was Valerie Harper. Doug, the great Valerie Harper.
8: Yeah. Rhoda?
6: Rhoda, right. She Mary did. Tyler Moore's friend.
5: Ted Knight.
6: Mm-hmm.
8: But the mother always sets her up on dates with men, always ends up in a disaster. One day, Jessica is intrigued by a personal ad that includes her favorite quote about relationships.
5: Doug.
8: She discovers it's in the Women Seeking Women section of the newspaper.
6: Oh, no. What are you doing?
5: Celebrating.
8: It's a very long description here.
5: I think we need a 3-hour movie, Boy Jackson. I will be happy to come back to break down 2001's Kissing Jessica sign in celebration of John Hamm becoming a father.
7: It sounds pretty great.
8: And he's in this film? Is that what we're
5: saying? Oh, yeah. This is a breakout.
7: He plays
5: and
7: Charles.
5: Then he wound up being in a relationship with the star and co-writer for a long time.
8: Well, all the best.
6: Okay, yeah.
5: Doug, since you're going to the hospital, can you ask for some free surgery vouchers for Gobble Bowl? That's from Little Judy Suckins. They have free surgery vouchers?
6: I'm sure they do if you ask nicely.
7: Maybe it's a BOGO thing.
8: Yeah, there's some rubber gloves. Like, what could they give you that you would actually want?
6: Yeah. Tongue depressor?
8: Gauze pad. Mm-hmm.
5: Well, you can get involved as well by texting in at 314-399-9646, just like Little Judy Suckins did. You can talk it over with other TMA listeners. 213 friends are now in there. And Iggy says there's a surprise guest. Wow. Do we have a surprise guest today?
8: Not that I know of.
7: Anouk Kunrate coming in tomorrow, right?
5: Can't wait.
8: That is correct.
5: This Cardinals is the Chairman executive. Kurt is rubbing his hands together. Tomorrow is Navy Caps on the Road announcement. That's what I believe tomorrow is.
8: It's going to be an aggressive interview.
5: Yeah.
8: We want answers.
5: I'm looking forward to that. He'll be in the Stiefel Studios tomorrow. We are in the Healthcare Evolution 7 o'clock hour here on The Morning After on 101 ESPN in the TMA STL YouTube channel, where you can talk it over in the Form Energy YouTube chat. 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

0: Oh, is that right?
1: You guys think when they said don't try to compare us to another bad little fad that that was a shot at another bad creation? And there was a little warfare going on between Crisscross and another bad creation. Of course, another bad creation, Doug, had the hits Aisha and Playground.
0: Okay. I hadn't given a lot of thought, frankly.
1: Well,
0: but I will now.
1: JacksonsPolosPlus.com dossier, and we were going to talk another bad creation and Crisscross in segment 7-2, which we are now in here on 101 ESPN and the TMASDL YouTube channel. So that's why we call it show prep.
0: Okay.
1: That's why we get here at 4 in the morning.
2: There's
0: I thought it was 6:58.
2: Segments in the dossier that often will say from the desk of Jack B.
1: Yeah.
2: Sometimes it's rummage sale.
1: Yeah.
2: Is this new, Jackson?
1: What do we got, Martin?
2: Seventh inning stretch.
3: Mm-hmm.
1: I like that.
2: Wow.
3: Yeah.
2: I like that a lot.
3: Time for us to kind of, you know, reset, stretch it out a little bit.
1: And it says plan for 20 team CFP draws confusion and dismissal from commissioners.
3: Yeah. It's like take me out to the ball game
1: mm-hmm.
3: in print form.
2: Separate from papers, bags of tricks. That's later in the show.
3: Papers, bags of tricks. Yeah. There's a lot of stuff.
2: Primetime Heim.
3: Primetime Heim.
1: He was on BK and Ferrario yesterday. I went back and watched it on YouTube. I like what they do on their program. They get the guys to connect via they're on YouTube as well. So like Heim, it isn't just a phone call thing.
3: Right.
1: Tip of the cap to those boys, huh?
3: Oh yeah.
1: Tip of the cap to those boys.
2: A smart way to do it in 2026.
1: Yes, absolutely. Boy, that Tommy Mattern, we came over here, Doug, was it 4 years ago, 5 years ago? Hell, I don't know.
0: 2022.
1: He said the key to the growth of the show, because at that time we're on HD2, which booming, but YouTube. And man, I'm telling you, at this point, if you don't have your show on YouTube,
3: yeah, what are you doing?
1: What are you doing? That's exactly right, Papers. But they had Heim on yesterday. Great conversation. Papers, what do we have?
2: This is Primetime Heim.
1: That's what it's called in the polosplus.com dossier.
2: We'll get to the seventh inning stretch a little later in the game.
3: This is Heim Bloom on if the CBA, the MLB CBA negotiations, had any effect on the trade deadline moves in 2026.
4: You know, I can only speak for the discussions that we had, but really, the urgency of the moment and the trade deadline usually seems to take over. Obviously, everybody's focused, especially teams that are pushing chips in for the here and now, tend to focus on that. And this wouldn't be the first, to the extent that that ends up being the case, this wouldn't be the first time in my career that a trade deadline discussion that didn't come to fruition has led to something in the offseason. That has happened before, you know, not under these circumstances. Sometimes it just happens because these deadlines lead to a lot of conversation and ideas get floated, ideas get thrown around. I mean, I can think of, this is going back a couple decades, but I can think of a point where something that popped up probably 15 minutes before the buzzer on trade deadline day didn't happen, but ended up being the germ of an idea that led to something major in the offseason that ended up having a huge impact on the organization I was with. So that can happen. I don't necessarily think that's specific to the moment we're in.
2: Now, I can see that happening where a seed is planted, but as far as whether they made decisions because of a potential lockout, not sure.
3: Probably tough for him to comment on.
2: Lockout.
3: Right. It's like, well, you can't control if there is a lockout.
0: It'd be pretty dangerous to do that. And then what if there isn't a lockout? Oh, we're not prepared for the season?
2: Yeah. We made a bunch of moves.
0: Yeah, you can't
2: do
0: that.
2: We didn't think there'd be a season.
0: I think you always have to assume there's going to be a season. Even if the likelihood is that there's not going to be one, you still got to be prepared to play it.
3: It's like having a test on a day where it's supposed to snow a ton.
0: Yeah.
3: And you wake up in the morning, sunny out.
2: They did that to Big Walt when the lockout ended quickly. Oh, Jesus, now? Not sure he was ready.
3: Took a little bit to get into game shape.
1: Papers, what else we have from Heim Bloom appearing yesterday all around 1:30 on BK and Ferrario.
3: He also talks about if the emergence of J.J. Weatherholt and Jordan Walker has accelerated the winning window for the Cardinals.
4: Well, definitely is a good thing as far as looking at, you know, what type of roster we need to really look ourselves in the mirror and say that we can legitimately on day one, that we and everybody feels that we are, you know, true contenders. But, you know, again, that said, like, we like those players coming in. As you know, we hadn't seen it yet from Jordan on the field, at least not in a while, but we had a lot of belief in him and certainly had a lot of belief in JJ. He's done nothing but create that belief since we were scouting him as an amateur. And with everything he's done, literally every day he's been in this organization. So you know, we expected really good things from those guys, but it's certainly nice to see it actually come to pass on the field. And yeah, when you look at, you know, you look around the diamond and you say, you know, these guys are going to be able to push us towards where we want to go. That's a good feeling.
0: All right. Well, clearly those are the two foundation blocks you're going to build on, but they're in pretty much desperate need for some offense from the outfield, left and center. And I think they got to settle on a catcher. They got to find a catcher who's good defensively and can just occasionally throw out a base runner.
1: The Rockies were clearly making a decision that they were going to put Ivan Herrera to the test,
0: mm-hmm.
1: and they were able to pass.
0: Yeah.
1: Just running left and right on him.
0: Yeah.
1: He was in there on Saturday.
3: Yeah, I want to say I saw this day yesterday, and I could be wrong, but it's all the more impressive because Mike McGreevy always throws to Herrera. You know, Herrera always catches McGreevy, and I think only 5 stolen bases on McGreevy this season, which is impressive if you have
1: considering what you have back there.
2: Right. Maybe it's really on the pitcher with Herrera catching. You know,
3: yeah, you got to hold him on there.
2: And it's almost as if Herrera's realized this season, which I think they wanted to give him a shot at it. He had surgery last off season, and I think he felt, okay, my arm's going to be better. It's almost as if now everyone kind of sees that it's just not happening. So now he's hitting a ton. It's like, if you're going to stay, you're going to probably be a DH. You better hit a ton.
3: Right. Which has a ton of value on a team that's desperate for offense.
0: Yeah. Well, when he gets hot, he has a tough out. Mm-hmm. He hits the ball hard.
3: Mm-hmm.
0: But again, that's only 4 spots in the lineup that you're comfortable
2: with. So Doug, you're
0: with.
2: Telling me you need center, left, third, and catcher. So if we could just nail down those 4... Mm-hmm. We'd be fine.
3: Okay, Prieto.
0: If he just had a lot of offense out of left field and center field, that would solve a lot of issues.
1: Baez finna rake on Friday, huh?
0: Yeah, I hope he does. I hope he's one of the answers to that. And maybe Church will get better. This is his first full-time season. So there's a possibility that he gets better, and he's a good center fielder.
2: You
0: so
2: could probably
0: I'd,
2: live
0: I'd
2: with,
0: give him more of a chance.
2: You could live with him starting in center.
0: Yeah.
2: And being a decent hitter if your left fielder's got some power.
0: Yeah. But I do think they need to nail down who the catcher is going to be.
2: Well, they got options.
0: Yeah. Yeah, they do.
2: I did notice that, and I know the stats will tell you otherwise, that the home run derby is not a curse. Of course, Jordan Walker wins the derby. He's got 1 home run since the break. Maybe it's unrelated. That Schwarber, who was in that derby as well, he only had 1 home run.
1: How about that?
2: Post All-Star break until Sunday. He had 2 on Sunday. But the 2 of them, well, actually going into Saturday night, Schwarber and Walker combined for 1
1: How
2: home run.
1: How about that? And then Walker hit 1 Saturday,
2: Walker
1: and Schwarber 2 on Sunday.
2: Two.
1: And Phillies fans were going bat crap that ball to right last night didn't go out. They could not believe it. That would have been a home run in 18 of 30 Major League ballparks. I don't know if the wind was blowing in. I mean, I thought off the bat that thing was gone. And it would have been in more than half of the ballparks. But Doug, Busch Stadium is where home runs go to die.
0: I wonder if they would ever consider moving the fences in just a bit. Probably not with their current list of hitters. They're probably okay with it being a pitcher's park right now. But I wonder if they were to add a couple more big bats, home run hitters, if they might benefit from the fences being in a little bit.
2: I think we asked the skipper, right?
1: We did. He didn't like the idea.
2: I think most people we've talked to about that have either played or worked around here, Cardinal-related, have all said no.
1: Guys, when does the show start when a man as old as Orville Redenbacher talks for 50 minutes straight about a thank you video he composed thanking people that nobody knows for being his guardian and dropping off his pouch full of all the times he needs to live, but somehow forgot because he is so gosh damn old. Doug, that's from Nathan from the

0: keys in your pocket. Yeah. Iggy kept it all in the pouch.
1: Oh.
0: And the person who dropped him off, he forgot his pouch in the car.
1: Oh, no.
0: And the person turned rear and left.
2: And that's what led to the thank you video.
0: So Iggy had to knock on his neighbor's door, who had to call Marco Bertarelli, who had to call Chris Ponda.
1: Oh, for crying out loud.
0: The person who dropped him off.
1: Was so this an Uber driver or something?
0: No. No.
3: It's a silver alert?
0: It was something.
1: So but. He has a life-giving pouch, and he lost it.
0: Yeah.
2: A life-giving pouch.
0: Yeah, and he lost it.
1: Okay.
0: And that's what led to the video.
4: And the video was 6 minutes, Doug, so if you have time.
2: The video was sick, because okay. I was about to say that, well, Iggy was the one who said, just play the video. I thought it was a listener saying, just play the video. And I was about to say, Jax, can we play the video? I didn't realize it was 6 minutes. Is it really 6 minutes?
4: I wouldn't 6:07, I rounded down.
0: I wouldn't play 6 minutes of Heim Bloom.
5: Could you, Chairman, if you had a moment, could you find us maybe the key moment of the clip? Is there a...
4: I mean, I don't know how you cut a piece of art.
2: That's right. That's exactly right. That was Jackson's whole contention with the Irishman.
0: Yeah, that's exactly right. I need it all.
5: And
0: extended
5: Ted Turner
0: cut,
5: took Gone with the Wind and colorized it. And we're like, oh, come on.
0: Yeah, right.
5: So, all right, everyone, just find it yourself.
2: 6 minutes. Wow. That's from Gene Thomas in the Form Energy YouTube chat.
4: You don't put a cap on gratitude.
2: Amen. Mm. Yeah. But Doug, the gratitude was met with anger on After the Morning After.
1: How dare he be?
0: And Doug,
1: dare he be
0: like this? The person who dropped him off had arrived home by the time he got the call saying that Iggy's pouch that all of his stuff is in his car and he needed it back.
4: And if you can picture this, Doug, it was about 95 degrees that afternoon.
1: Yeah.
4: Iggy was in pants and he was chasing this car down the hill.
1: And there's video of that?
4: No, there
5: should
4: no video.
5: Be.
0: Oh. God, I hope.
5: There's someone probably subpoena, got a camera. Can we subpoena the ring cameras of all the local businesses?
0: It's so many businesses right
1: so there. He couldn't there's even call else. The guy to say, bring my pouch back, please.
5: Don't put your phone in a pouch.
0: Or your keys.
1: I have to check my keys, wallet, and phone about every 15 seconds to make sure I got everything.
0: Before I leave somewhere, I always go right pocket, left pocket, phone, wallet, keys.
5: Mm-hmm.
0: Yeah, phone, wallet, keys. That, you're always going to be safe.
2: PWK. Mm-hmm.
0: And then leave it in the same place in your home every single time, and you'll never lose it.
5: Chuck would always do like spectacle testicles, whatever. He would do like a full check when we would leave the office. Yeah. I'd say phone, wallet, keys.
0: Yeah. Spectacle testicles. It's tough when you're in the suit because you have so many pockets. And I love a breast pocket. So I love putting stuff in there, which makes it tough. I do. I like the inner breast
5: pocket. I'm glad you do. It just seems like an odd thing to be romanticizing.
1: All that seems better than a pouch.
0: I would concur.
2: Doug, it looks like John Vaughn is in the Form Energy YouTube chat, which is a little surprising because he's about to have a child in 12 minutes. But
1: maybe he's in the waiting room.
2: He wants you to know, hey, Dad, we truthfully don't know the gender of the baby yet because Tim has not decided. That's from John Vaughn.
1: Gosh, wow. I never thought it would come from my own heart.
0: Well, that was not a grandfather strike of the
1: horrible
0: clock
1: limit.
2: Yeah, exactly. Right.
1: Horrible.
2: That was good clubhouse.
5: It's always
2: speed.
5: Your own guys.
0: It is always your own guys.
2: Or your own son.
0: Sure.
2: Yeah. You're welcome to call in as well. I guess we can put a Twitter poll up if we should play all 6 minutes and 7 seconds of Iggy.
0: Talk about 7 thing stretch.
2: 314-974-0101. 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That is how you can text into the show. And then we've got our email of the day. And that email of the day is brought to you by Design Air Heating and Cooling, the longest running sponsor on TMA. Going back, more than a decade now. And Doug's a client. Martin's a client. I'm a client. We welcome you to become a client as well, especially this week. Doug, I'm going to read some highs to you. 96 today, 95 tomorrow, 95 Thursday, 96 Friday, 98 on Saturday. But that'll be kind of fun. 98 degrees.
1: Yeah,
2: Nick Lachey.
1: Yeah, very nice.
5: Friend of the show? No, friend of
2: the Cardinals.
5: Edmonds,
2: yeah. 95 on Sunday, sweet mother of mercy. Maybe a brief respite on Monday and Tuesday with highs in the upper 80s, then back to the 90s on Wednesday. No rain in the forecast. Oh, my goodness. You run into an issue with your air conditioning, don't panic. Certainly, it'll be frustrating. But the good news is you go to designairservice.com, and you can count on Seth Goldkamp and his

0: this team to come out there and take care of it. Matter of fact, I got this email, yesterday afternoon from a TMA listener. Doug, it comes from Vince.
1: Okay.
0: Design Air is amazing. We arrived home from the hospital with our brand new baby girl at 1:20, 3 days old. We walked inside the house and we see 80 degrees and rising on the thermostat. We've been home less than 60 seconds and there was no hesitation. I called Design Air and within minutes, we had someone answer our call, congratulate us on the new baby, and a text scheduled to come out on the same day. By 2:44 p.m., the text Scott was on his way. By 3:25 p.m., he was here. And by 3:30, we had the problem located to the capacitor. By 3:45, we had cool air. Thank you to the handsome Scott and the people of Design Air for saving our day and possibly the world. Stay cute, Doug, Tim, and Jackie Papers. Martin, you got left out by Vince. Yeah.
2: The Scott he's talking about.
0: Are you sideways with Scott historically?
2: That's War Vince? Scoots.
3: That's a new twist.
0: That's the one that you like, War Scoots.
2: Well, if he has a beard.
0: Yeah.
2: Bearded War Scoots.
3: Like a Civil War reenactment.
0: That's correct. Well, either way, Vince was attracted to him, even though he had his three-day-old baby there.
2: Okay.
0: Congratulations to Vince and his family on the child. And congratulations for having the wisdom to go to designairservice.com. 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
0: Doug and Vogue. And then part of me thought this was their first hit, but of course their first hit was from 1990.
3: No, it was Hold On.
0: Okay.
3: And it's Aaron's birthday? Vogue's birthday.
18: Whose birthday? It's nobody's birthday.
0: Maybe Omar Epps, because Cindy Wilson from In Vogue was his girlfriend in the film Juice. Of course, Doug, that co-starred Tupac.
18: Oh, did it really? Nope. Nope, the 7 and 8 o'clock hour today is an ode to 1992.
19: Why?
18: Why not?
0: That was the 1 year I made the team at SLU.
18: That's why.
19: What was it? Sophomore year, freshman year?
0: No, freshman year, cut from the football team. I don't know if we've ever talked about that.
19: Yeah. But it was a no-cut sport.
0: And that's why the litigation continues.
18: Right.
0: Cut from the basketball team. I don't know what they didn't like as far as the intangibles.
19: How tall were you?
0: 5'2".
18: But that's okay if you can shoot the rock.
0: Thank you, Jackson.
18: You know.
19: There's not a lot of 5'2 players, even in freshman high school ball.
18: Oh, sure.
0: Thank you, Jackson.
19: Not many.
18: If you got 5'2"?
0: Doug's making an ass of
18: if you got handles and can shoot.
0: I got handles. Yeah. Tiny ones.
19: You find me some 5'2 freshman high school players.
18: There was a kid named Akeel Carr who's 5'4". Awesome. Played at Seton Hall.
19: That's 2 inches taller.
0: Yep. Yep. Doesn't matter.
3: What do you think he was? What are the Grammaticas? What do you think
19: Martin
3: they were?
19: Martin Grammatica?
18: Wasn't he a kicker?
3: Yeah, but at the time.
0: He
3: might have been.
0: And he blew out his knee with an aggressive celebration. Is that correct?
18: Yeah.
19: Yeah. Muggsy Bogues, how tall was he?
18: 5'3".
0: And he ran into Larry David in the restroom?
18: Muggsy right? Bogues?
0: Yeah, did he?
18: I'm trying to think.
0: I'm pretty sure about that, Papers.
18: I don't know. I know Larry tripped Shaquille O'Neal.
0: That's correct.
18: Who was
0: season
18: not,
0: one.
18: Was not 5'3".
19: Okay. No.
18: But I think Muggsy was 5'3".
0: Chairman, have you started rewatching The Sopranos again, or were you more on the video games last night?
20: Neither.
0: Oh, wow. Oh, were you looking for a word?
20: No.
3: Looking for word.
20: Still wordless.
18: I just imagine like a pirate with a telescope.
3: Looking. Captain Crunch.
18: Land ho.
0: I was 5'3", 98 pounds my freshman year. Thankfully, I grew. Doug, that's Eric in the Central West.
19: Okay.
0: How about that?
19: Happens to a lot of people.
18: Yeah. Muggsy Bogues, 5'3".
0: How about that?
3: People can start texting in now. Their height and weight.
0: Oh, yeah.
3: In eighth grade. Ninth
0: so what
3: grade.
0: Is it? Height, weight, net worth? Is that what we're looking for?
3: Location.
0: Yeah, location.
3: Call. I like a good roll call.
19: Muggsy Bogues would embarrass people. He was so quick and so good.
18: Oh, yeah. He was outstanding.
0: Doug, who do you think our wealthiest listener is? I think it's Mr. Licks. I think it's obviously Mr. Licks.
3: As announced by
0: Mr. Licks.
19: How about Joe Buck?
0: Boy, Why? I don't know. You think Joe would like to show up at the Clayton and Lindbergh Starbucks for a balance sheet showdown with Mr. Licks?
19: He probably wouldn't mind.
0: That would be wonderful.
19: Mm-hmm. I don't know how often he listens, but occasionally at least. And
0: John Hamm?
3: Listening in the Hamptons?
0: Yeah, mm-hmm. Listening in the Hamptons.
3: Just to see how we've feted him on his big day.
18: Mazalok.
3: Did you see there was a quote in that story, the Mike Trout story? I think Danny Mack was telling me this because Mike Trout took all of his buddies out to the golf course outside Philly that has his
0: He's
3: name
0: got
3: on
0: his
3: it.
0: Own course.
18: Trout National.
3: Right. So he takes a bunch of teammates out there, and a bunch of them on the deadline got traded while they're on the golf course. They found out. And apparently there was a Mo quote that said, well, at least they had some fun on the way out. It was the most Mo quote ever.
18: There's another story about a bunch of guys who went to go see the new Spider-Man movie, and as they're walking into the movie, like two of the guys got traded. And they're like, well, I guess we're not going to go see Spider-Man. It's like, damn.
3: Maybe on deadline day, just sit in the hotel.
18: Don't plan anything.
19: Wouldn't you just have to have a bag packed, ready to go to the airport as fast as you can?
18: I imagine.
3: Jojo Romero was at Six Flags, Doug, and he found out he was getting traded.
19: Really?
3: No.
19: You made that up.
0: No, I'm just a nice bluff.
3: All these guys are like little kids. Oh, yeah. I want to go some recreation. It's the trade deadline.
18: I'm on the Screaming Eagle and I get traded.
3: You might be getting dealt.
0: Guys, I just passed by that Starbucks at Clayton and Lindbergh, and neither Joe Buck or Mr. Licks are in sight. Very disappointing. That's from the 314.
3: But Gretz might be in there.
0: Oh, yeah, 99. All right. He can participate. I still think Mr. Licks. You guys don't realize this guy is getting close to a B.
19: How do you make his money?
0: Tam Avenue Capital Partners.
19: Oh, really?
18: God. Mosaic, I'm reading this article right now. Mosaic says, I'm bummed I wasn't invited. I was a little tied up that morning. And then when he told Suter, one of the guys who he traded, that he's going to be hearing from the Braves soon, then said, hit him straight.
3: Sounds like a guy who's the interim GM. Not too concerned about their feelings.
18: No.
3: Hit them straight.
0: That's outstanding.
3: You've been traded, but have fun.
0: I have to tell you, it's believable.
18: Yeah, 100%.
3: The quotes. Danny Mac said, you got to read these quotes. I can totally hear it. Mozeliak is like Mike Shannon. I mean, when you just see the quotes, you hear the voice.
0: Yeah, yeah. There is no way that Ole Miss grad is your wealthiest listener. That's from Beer Cats. He is skeptical that Mr. Licks is the wealthiest listener because he went to Ole Miss?
19: I don't know.
18: He's got to dispute that.
0: Brian Henschen has entered into the conversation and says, I work in sports journalism, so I like to think I'm rich. Rich in life, that is. Financially wealthy? No. But life and experience and exposure? I'm middle class, probably. That's from Brian Henschen.
19: Okay.
18: What about Paul from the wealthy part of West County?
0: Boy, he's given us some great stock tips over the years, so you know he's flush.
18: Yeah, I'd have to think he'd be.
0: This is a well-heeled audience, Doug.
19: Yeah. You think one of the DeWitts might listen every now and then?
0: Martin?
18: Maybe by accident.
19: Oh, they're worth a billion.
18: Who do you think our poorest listener is?
19: Oh, it could be any number of guys. A lot of people tied for first.
3: Well, do they have pouches?
0: Speaking of which, Chairman Kurt, what do we have here?
20: Okay. During the break, I went and cut the best minute I could from what I'm calling the clip of gratitude.
0: Doug, this is the clip of gratitude, which Iggy started yesterday's After the Morning After with.
19: All right.
0: And apparently I didn't realize it was 6 minutes and 7 seconds. This is a clip of gratitude per Chairman Kurt.
21: I was going to type this, and then I thought, no, if I type it, a lot of people won't read it. I figure some of you, if you see my face as a video, you'll probably watch maybe the to me. I got to thank some people today. Even when I would go to like TMA remotes, live shows, I would always bring my Bank of Bermuda pouch. I didn't want my phone and cigarettes and keys and sunglasses laying. I always put it in my bank pouch. Put those in there. My sunglasses in there. My phone in there. Extra pack of cigarettes in there. My keys in there.
19: Okay.
21: So we get done and Florida Flower played. We went out together. On the way home, Flower had never been to Adriana's. So he's like, let's get a sandwich. It had already been a long day on the course. 4.5 hours. 95 degrees. Hot as f***. So we get into Adriana's. There's like 30 people in there. We order. Go sit outside. Smoking a cigarette. You know, I live like 3 blocks from Adriana's. Pull up in front of my house, thank Flower for driving, great afternoon, a little fist bump, grab my sandwich, walk toward the door. As I get there, I realize I don't have my pouch. I yell for Flower, He doesn't hear me. He goes around the corner. I yell. I, to the corner, was running down Marconi, yelling, flower, flowers, waving my hands. Didn't hear me. Made the turn, gone.
3: Okay, that's the gratitude. But that's it. From the gratitude clip,
18: right.
3: Seems to be a little bit of a bitch. It's gratitude right. With a twist. So, Doug, that was great. That was like a Burwell call. A lot of detail there.
19: Sure was.
3: A lot of detail.
18: Where's your pouch, Doug?
19: I haven't got one. Maybe we should have a TMA brand of pouches.
2: Not a bad idea. Pouches. Put that Banny Rooster on there.
4: Right. TMA fanny pack?
18: Yeah.
3: Seems a man purse adjacent.
0: Mr. Seawalk says, Iggy, you better put KG in check on ATMA today. He's coming at the king. That's from Mr. Seawalk. Martin, Iggy is the king.
3: Of?
4: Wishful thinking.
0: That was a 1990 song, Doug. Remember that?
3: Terrence Trent D'Arby?
0: No. Something. And I think it was from the Pretty Woman soundtrack. Is that right? It was? Jackson, did you do a movie? Go West.
18: I do love Pretty Woman.
0: Clip that off. Can we have that as return music? Go it's West,
18: not King 19, of Wishful. Not from 1992, but I guess I can suspend my theme.
3: But Ken's video was a thank you, but within the thank you was this episode that happened.
18: What's up?
19: Oh, gosh, he tuned you out.
18: I was looking at Wishful Thinking by China Crisis.
4: King of Wishful Thinking.
0: That was the remix. Okay. King of Wishful Thinking.
18: King of
0: Wishful Thinking. Go West. Pretty Woman soundtrack.
19: I guess we just didn't get to the part where he said, thank you so much for bringing the pouch back.
4: I might have clipped around that a little bit.
3: Yeah, I think Chairman was going
0: after... Is that audio sabotage? Was that editing sabotage?
4: I thought the issue was maybe a little bit a better listen than the gratitude portion.
19: Yeah, could have been, yeah.
3: That's fair. That's what the media does, Doug. Right. They twist the narrative.
0: There's no way he was actually running down the road. He can't walk down the hallway without wheezing straight into the mic. That's from the old Appleton stepdad down there in old Appleton, Doug, on a rocking chair on the front porch enjoying some country time lemonade, listening to this program on the transistor radio.
19: It's on the way down there to the Cape.
0: By Ken's description yesterday, I would say we listened to a preamble that led to the reason for thanking people. That's from Caller Ellen. Like one of our many female listeners.
19: Yeah. Well,
3: but he's feeling grateful. That's nice.
19: The more I think about it, the pouch just makes a lot of sense.
3: But it
19: does. Especially if you're juggling.
3: No, it doesn't. You're going to lose all your
19: cigarettes.
3: Stuff.
19: As long as you can hang on to it. Maybe you need a chain.
18: You need
19: chain
18: something.
19: Chain the pouch to your belt loop.
18: You need something to attach it to yourself.
19: Like a pocket watch that's attached to your belt or belt loop.
18: What you're now suggesting is a wallet chain.
19: Mm-hmm.
18: And I'm on board with that. But a backpack would do.
19: Well, you look pretty goofy as someone pushing 70 wearing a backpack.
18: Backpacks always look cool.
3: I don't know.
0: Is that right, really?
18: Yeah. It's a timeless accessory.
0: How about that?
19: How about a briefcase?
3: But you can't, in our industry, Doug, we look like doofuses with a briefcase.
18: Agreed.
3: Oh, gosh. What do you got in there? Some game notes?
18: Yeah.
4: Unless you go one strap or two?
18: Two. Always two. And if it has a buckle across, I'll strap that up.
3: Big backpack guy. Didn't we have this discussion with Matt Holliday?
0: Matt the Bat.
3: He told me I was too old for a backpack.
18: He's wrong.
0: Jackson says it's a timeless accessory.
19: I think it looks kind of weird. If you get old, it looks kind of weird.
18: Disagree.
3: By the way, if Matt's listening, he could win the most
18: wealthiest.
0: Oh, yeah.
3: Affluent listener.
0: Yeah. But I still think licks. Orson Woods Wacko is not happy with the suggestion that Mr. Licks is the wealthiest listener. Stop making me go into convulsions. The only thing Licks has on his balance sheet is his wife's maiden name. Stop ruining my day, Tim. That's from the Orson Woods Wacko.
19: So he got rich at the altar. That's what he's claiming.
0: Yeah.
19: Ooh, yeah, he cooked me.
3: A lot of that in St. Louis.
0: Is there a lot of that in St. Louis?
3: That's my understanding. How'd you hit it big? Wedding.
19: That'd be the easiest way to do it. 30 seconds, become a multimillionaire.
0: Guys, anybody notice that Jackson's a bit feisty in the last couple days? He called out McGreevy, and now he's calling out Matt the Bat. That's Paul from the wealthy part of West County.
18: I mean, disagreeing with someone on extremely trivial matters, McGreevy putting a stripe on the pants, Matt Holliday on wearing a backpack, I would not call feisty. I would call lightly opinionated.
3: Lightly opinionated.
18: Yeah.
3: I'm going to see McGreevy today. I'm going to apologize for the salad joke because, you know, he's a little leaner and meaner than I am.
18: Sure.
20: We have somebody that might be able to shed a little light on this.
2: On what?
20: Whatever.
2: Wow. That was like Steve Sarkisian with the reporter in Austin, Texas. Doug, this is a person who can shed a little light on this.
3: On whatever.
19: Okay.
2: On the Callion Thompson phone lines. Good
20: and
2: morning.
20: Just like that, they're gone.
19: Oh, no.
2: Well, who was it, Chairman?
20: Iggy.
19: Oh. He chickened out?
20: I don't think that was it. It was probably a technology
19: probably
20: issue.
19: Wasn't Iggy.
18: His phone might have fell out the window again.
20: I spoke with him. It was Iggy.
3: Somebody grabbed his pouch out of his hand.
18: He said he was charging his phone once, and one false move, and his phone fell out of his window onto the street.
20: I'm still skeptical of that.
2: Feisty Jackson is the only Jackson I'd bet back with after everything he's done to me. Feisty Jackson turns me on. That's from Papers Conservative X. Is this a new text inbox name? Or do you actually have like a conservative ex-girlfriend?
18: Yeah, Tommy Lauren. No.
2: Tommy Lauren?
18: No.
2: I didn't know you guys were together.
18: Yeah, it was hot. No. I do remember putting that text inbox name in last week and giggling as I saw it come across.
3: Papers Conservative X. I like the idea that you guys are having lunch somewhere, and she said, "You like Ocasio? Get out of here."
2: Doug, Sharon, and Clayton. I guess she would like to be considered. I don't know, but she says, "I'm currently attending Hub's annual conference in San Diego, and a backpack is the bag of choice for most of the financial pros here." That's from Sharon and Clayton.
19: Okay.
2: That'll be well received. Is Iggy back on, Chairman? What do we got going on?
20: Larry Nickel.
2: All right, Doug, we have Larry coming.
18: That's really best thing.
3: Murderer's Row.
2: You can get involved if you would like and join Murderer's Row on these Callier and Thompson phone lines. 314-974-0101. Text in 314-399-9646. And, of course, open up the Forum Energy YouTube chat. And you can do so on the TMA STL YouTube channel. 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

0: that chance trick, Darby had Wishing Well. And he was set up for failure because he was said to be the next Michael Jackson.
1: But didn't quite get there.
0: No.
2: How could you?
1: No one has.
2: Right.
0: Corey Feldman.
1: I don't think Corey Feldman is the next Michael Jackson.
0: Still to this day, he dances like Michael Jackson. The man's approaching 60, and I think it's a delight.
2: Rank your favorite of the two Coreys.
3: What's it on, Haim?
2: Yeah. Did he pass away?
1: Yeah. As a young guy, he's out then.
0: Corey Feldman wins again. Team A101 ESPN, the program is brought to you by Brown and Crouppen. We broadcast from the Stiefel Studios. And we welcome you to participate in said presentation. And we said we're going to go to the phone line. So, Doug, that's what we're going to do. It's a phone call segment. Here we go. Callier and Thompson phone lines, 314-974-0101. Chairman Kurt, what do we have going on?
4: We got Larry Nickel. Oh, and good. I should be back in touch with Mr. Strode by the time Larry's done, if we want.
0: Martin, this is the murderer's row you were speaking of.
3: Yeah, this is kind of what they do in Bristol.
1: Well, I'm going to go with Larry Nickel then.
0: Oh, wow. Over Iggy. That'll be 10
1: seconds. Well, Iggy's not here yet.
0: Oh, got it.
3: There wasn't even a choice.
0: Good morning, Larry.
5: Good morning, guys. What's up?
1: Hello, Larry.
0: Well, unbelievable last night. What happened on Raw?
3: He says.
5: Yeah, the main event was Jey Uso versus Solo Sikoa with the following stipulations. If Jey Uso won, Solo Sikoa has to come back to the Beltline no matter what. But here's the flip side. If Solo Sikoa won, which he didn't, Solo did not want anything to do with the Bloodline. But like I said, Jey Uso won, so Solo had to come back into the family.
1: Okay, the guy's name is Solo Sikoa?
5: Sikoa, S-I-K-O-A.
0: Oh, you remember when Hope Solo would be a friend of the program? She would into the show, and she would promote the Athletica.
1: Right.
0: And there were undertones of some kind of dalliance with producer Joe on his landing strip. Remember that?
1: She was a big star at the time.
0: That's right.
3: Athletica, and she lived near Chuck, I think.
0: She lived on Wash Ave, right across the street from me.
3: Okay.
0: Did Charlie live on Washington?
3: No, those Georgetown apartments, I thought she lived there at one point.
6: Yes, I'm a gentleman. I prefer a man to rub me down.
1: Oh, that's why I never went anywhere with Hope.
0: Yes, Larry.
5: Also last night, there was a tournament to crown a number one contender to Roman Reigns' World Heavyweight Championship. But here's the caveat. It was all luchadors from Mexico. They're on Raw and SmackDown. Along with their sister promotion, AAA, because Raw will be in Mexico later on next month.
7: Como gritas, hijo? Apparently...
5: huh?
1: We didn't understand it either. We're not buying
3: it. It was the most definitive, huh, I've ever heard.
0: That needs to be clipped.
5: But anyway, getting back to what I was talking about, Raw will be in Mexico later on next month, and they were looking for a challenger for Roman Reigns' title, and they had a tournament that started last night, and the first match was between former Intercontinental Champion Penta and the Laredo Kid, and Penta won the match.
0: Doug, did you have Penta in the office pool?
1: I don't even know who these people are. I'm still stuck on Solo Sikoa.
5: Penta is a Mexican wrestler, a.k.a. luchador.
1: Okay. All right. Well, anything else we need to know about?
5: I was forgetting that until you interrupted me, Doug.
1: Oh, sorry. Doggone it. Go ahead.
5: There was also a women's tag team match that involved two out of three lady members of the Judgment Day versus Sol Ruka and her ministry partner. And her ministry partner was... I'm still talking!
1: Oh, gosh!
5: And Sol Ruka's ministry partner was Io Sky. And the latter team, Sol Ruka and Io Sky, beat Raquel Rodriguez, who is the current women's Intercontinental Champion, and Roxanne Perez.
0: What about this Danhausen, and he's using other people's catchphrases?
5: Well, that's Danhausen for you.
8: Gary, come back.
9: No, you.
1: Oh.
0: Whose catchphrase did he try out last night, Larry?
5: He's only catchphrases that I can't keep up with him.
0: How about that? Like he's stealing people's catchphrases. You've been accusing Mark of Mark's mulch and bra for stealing people's slogans.
1: He absolutely does. All right.
5: Well, that's all I have for now.
1: Okay. Is it wrestling coming to St. Louis? Did I see that somewhere? It's coming here soon?
5: Or yeah, October 5th.
1: October 5th. Okay. You got your tickets lined up yet?
5: No, I haven't.
1: Well, you need to do that.
5: Yes, I will.
1: Okay.
0: Larry, do you have the top five countries in the world available?
5: Yes, I do.
1: Go ahead.
5: Number five would be Chile.
1: Yeah. Okay.
2: Santiago.
5: Number four, Grimey from South County.
2: Grimey?
1: Grimey from South County.
0: Pretty okay. good nation. Yeah. Sovereign.
5: Number three will be Italy.
1: All right.
5: Number two, Canada. Number one, United States of America.
1: Okay, nice.
3: Thank God.
0: How about that?
1: All right. Listen Canada's a solid number two, has been for a long time.
0: You call that America's hat?
1: Yeah.
0: Listen to the Cool in the Gang. Oh, my goodness. Bruce Sutter strikes out Gorman Thomas. And here comes Keith Hernandez dry humping the players. Larry, God bless you, and God bless these United States of America.
5: Yeah, God bless America.
1: All right, thank you, Nixie.
0: How about this compliment, Jackson? Jackson is the Danhausen of this program.
2: The hell does that mean? That would mean something to me if I watched that drivel.
0: Oh!
3: Oh, drivel.
0: Oh!
3: Larry, call back. No.
0: Danhausen, because you like nice things. Doug, that's Dale and Grubby.
1: That's cheating. That's stealing other people's catchphrase.
0: Canada sucks. That's Eric in the Central West End. Doug, guy, they are involved, and it's wonderful that they are. But
3: how is
0: good
3: that
0: news.
3: Not sponsored, that whole thing?
0: Yeah.
3: It's there for the taking.
2: Mm-hmm.
0: What do you think? You think Enterprise? Yeah. You think the tailors are listening and going, you know what?
1: That really strikes a chord.
0: Good news, Martin. You and Iggy finally get a chance to interact on the air. You wanted to drop by after the morning after you couldn't, and now you get your chance because Ken is on the Callier and Thompson phone lines to clear up his video of gratitude. Good morning, Iggy.
10: Morning, Tim. Gentlemen, Martin, you could have come by yesterday even for 5 minutes. Rafe Williams stopped by. He was busy. He stopped by, not you.
1: Way to come out swinging.
3: It's a big regret. I've got a lot. That one's right up there.
10: Yeah. Well, I'll stay on for a minute. I just want to explain some things. Because, I mean, the 101 listeners don't know who I am.
1: No.
10: They're probably listening, saying, who is this guy? And why has he got a pouch?
1: Maybe.
10: I just don't understand the hate from doing a heartfelt video from some people that helped me out in a stressful situation on Saturday. Had a nice time out at the Tom Pondoff 11 Foundation Golf Tournament. But I left my pouch in the car. Without that pouch, I don't know what I'm going to do. 95 degrees, can't get in my house. So I just wanted to thank everybody, and I just get nothing but hate.
1: Your life was in that pouch.
10: Oh, for that day it was.
1: Yeah.
3: So the video, though, was gratitude, but it seemed like you were also kind of whining a bit.
10: Oh, from the clip you heard where I was yelling for Flower to stop, I wasn't bitching at him. He would have had a look in his rearview mirror to see me. I wasn't complaining. I was just trying to get his attention, and he didn't see me.
0: You were running down the street chasing him down, correct?
10: Yeah. God, I'm out of shape. I was half a block, and I was like, oh, my God. I don't know what the people around me. I mean, it was a busy day on Saturday on the hill, and they're looking at this guy running down the street yelling Flower.
1: Yeah. Well, anyway, no matter what you post, someone's going to dislike it.
10: Oh, and they're probably just having fun, too. But it was just thanking some people. And, you know, as I said yesterday, in this day of hate, you know, when something like that happens and everybody comes together and let's get Iggy's pouch back to him. And
3: it was really the city really rallied.
10: The city. I mean, Channel 2 was down there trying to get some film of it later on after they heard the video. They said, let's go down and talk to this guy.
3: #HelpIggs was trending.
10: I was just too busy. They wanted to come by, and I said, I'm too tired. I'm in the shower. I'm just, you know, just play the video if you like. I don't care.
3: You really need a pouch, though? Can't you just put your keys and wallet on your person?
10: I have, like, 9 things. I hate with my pockets all bulged out. People look like Hoosiers like that.
3: Well, can you get a pouch and put your non-essentials? I hate to call cigarettes non-essential, but can you put those items, Lucky Rabbit's Foot, whatever else, in the pouch, but keep the important stuff on you?
10: You should have seen the pouch. The pouch was bulging.
1: With what? What do you got in that pouch?
10: I had my phone in there. I had cigarettes in there. I had my sunglasses in there. I had my keys in there. I had 2 First Form beef sticks.
0: Oh, those beef sticks. Yeah. Doug, I introduced Doug to those First Form beef sticks, Martin.
3: Okay, okay.
0: And we're addicted.
3: And Carson's now eating them. Dan, oh, where'd you get these?
0: I said, 18 grams of protein.
3: Okay, we all love a good protein stick. Non-essential compared to keys and wallet.
10: I got them that day. I had a sleeve of Pondoff's Anonymous golf balls with the logo on it. I had threw those in there. What am I... stick all the stuff in my pants?
1: No, just the keys, the wallet, and the phone go in your pants.
10: I didn't expect to leave it in the car.
3: Well, where are you residing? Under an overpass? What? You got everything on you. You got all this in a bag.
9: That's a nice hole, Bill.
10: If I just didn't leave it in the front seat, I have no problem. I might have to throw it in the golf cart, and then I leave it in the golf cart. I got stuff hanging out of the back of my pants and my pockets, and you know, I'm not going to wear Hoosier cargo pants. I got 3 pockets.
0: Nathan from the east side of Alton poses this question, Iggy. Hey, moron, thank them individually via text message. You're the same dude who bitches about people saying happy anniversary to their significant other on Facebook. You're a walking contradiction. That's Nathan from the east side of Alton.
10: Well, a happy birthday when you can just look at the person next to you and say, happy birthday, babe. And I said, I've changed my tune on that because I think it's just they want other people to know it's their birthday if they don't know, and they can reach out and say, hey, happy birthday. I get it. But, I mean, I thanked them in a text, but I wanted everybody to know how kind these people are.
3: Now you sound angry.
11: Facebook friends are stupid.
0: Charlie Marlowe AI.
10: I mean, I didn't put a video together and put it on the fan page. If you're not getting a sick sign for me, I could have done that. I just tell you to your face.
0: Oh boy.
1: Are you planning to do that as some sort of threat?
0: Oh, boy.
10: I wouldn't do that, Martin. I still say I think you'll get it done, but we're just having fun.
0: Martin, do you think you're going to get it done with the Kachucks?
3: I think that's like that passive-aggressive Catholic guilt thing that he's just kind of saying, I'm counting on you. I would never make funny. I know it's happening.
10: No, I'm not doing that. I mean, if I get it, I get it. I got enough good stuff that we're going to be fine. But
3: well, the good news is I already had Brody signed, so we're one person down.
10: I would love Brody's stick sign, but I need the Brady stick sign with Matthew.
3: Brady. Anyway, it was Brady.
10: Well, I misspoke like Larry. I do all the time.
12: And Heath Slaycott. He hasn't come fast enough.
1: That's almost Porky Pig like.
3: What in the world?
10: Even the best of us miss
2: right. Even the Pope.
10: So anyway, it was just a small little video. No big deal, but I guess it's fodder for the Strode program. But it was just a heartfelt thank you to those guys.
0: Mm-hmm. That's all. It was a thank you video, and unfortunately, the textures and the people in the YouTube chat, they skewered it.
3: Mm. Well, maybe hard to believe. Maybe this was intervention. Flowers heard about your speeding in parking lots, and he took the keys. And the pouch was collateral damage.
10: No, it was right next to my sandwich. I don't know how I couldn't see it or how I didn't grab it, but like I said, I'm an idiot.
2: I'm surprised you didn't put the sandwich in the pouch.
0: Yeah, good point.
10: It wouldn't fit. It was already bulging.
0: Put that off. Iggy, we look forward to talking it over at 11 o'clock on After the Morning After. Doug, you will be there, even though you're having you probably have the grandchild now. Have you gotten word?
1: They're delayed a little bit because someone beat him to the maternity room or the birthing room, whatever it is.
10: First come, first served to have a baby.
1: So Iggy's
0: not happy with the hospital.
1: I'm attempting to be there for the Strode presentation.
10: All right. Well, Tim had a baby conceived during one of my singing segments, so maybe...
0: That is actually correct. Yeah, my second child was born during or conceived during a commercial break. It speaks volumes for my stamina.
10: And maybe John, if they have the kid during the program, you just name the kid Iggy.
1: Sure. I'm sure they're... You're open to that. Absolutely.
0: Thank you, Iggy. Love you.
13: Love you, boys. See you.
1: All yes, right,
0: Kenny
1: Iggy.
0: Kenny Strode, Doug, explaining his video of gratitude on the TMA fan page on Facebook. Don't bother replying. Nobody knew is coming in. Doug, we have new, what is it, Hoosier Trojan horses? And yeah. What's the other thing?
2: Nesting bodies.
0: Martin, people try to get into the fan page with fake names and families. And then when they get in, they become their true selves.
2: That's the Hoosier Trojan horse.
0: That's the Hoosier Trojan horse. Yeah. A nesting body is using one of your daughter's or wife's accounts to get in, and then just eradicating the page.
2: Yeah, like a parasite in the host body. Yeah. The Hoosier Trojan horse would happen every once in a while. And
0: then I got a notification this morning that we had somebody using a fake name.
2: Yep.
0: It just, Doug, I don't know why.
1: I don't know.
0: Once you hit 40, you go, you know what I need to do? Make my mark on Facebook.
1: Yeah. With a fake name.
0: I don't know. But Jackson is going to write a documentary on it called Nesting Bodies.
1: Yeah.
0: TMA fan page.
2: What if I told you?
0: Yep, it's a real thing.
3: I looked down and I saw, who cares? Get this guy off the air. Who is this guy? Literally worst guest ever.
0: Ah!
3: And then I realized it wasn't about Iggs. I'm about 10 minutes behind. Unfortunately, Larry was shrapnel.
2: No,
3: unfortunately.
2: Both of those people are family.
3: I know, and I looked down and I thought, oh boy, Ken is really getting it. And then I realized I'm 10 minutes behind.
2: Mm.
3: So apologies to Ken.
2: Because all their reviews are glowing in the text inbox.
3: I haven't got to those yet.
0: You can email in with your glowing reviews for the Design Air Heating and Cooling email today. 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I would imagine
3: fair
0: that's
3: amount.
0: The case.
3: Yeah, maybe not every day, but close to it.
0: I know I will be there wanting to bring my family out there. Papers, you have your buddy Sweet Sweet Ty.
2: Yeah, he'll be out there. I hoping to go Saturday and then maybe a practice round.
0: There you go. And Doug, are you going to be on?
1: I got to work on getting tickets. I don't have any way to get in there yet.
0: I think they might have some here available if you're interested.
1: Oh, is that right? Yeah. I would take them for sure.
2: You could also just dress up as a player and see if you could sneak by.
1: Yeah. Okay, yeah. Yeah. There's a lot of players just about my age out there.
2: I'm Jackson Quaven.
0: So, yeah, that's coming up next week. Can't wait. Can't wait. And you can win your tickets, and it's passes that include access to the Trophy Club presented by Michelob Ultra. 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
0: So Doug Jackson is playing, with the exception of the previous song, Go West, King of Wishful Thinking, bangers from 1992. This, of course, Mr. Big, Be With You, am I right on that? Kind of a one-hit wonder, right?
2: This is from the 30th anniversary edition of the album.
0: Remember, you're celebrating it.
2: How could a guy like Mr. Big not make it?
1: That was the name of a band.
3: Hard to believe.
2: Oh, I thought it was.

0: Papers, you like this one?
1: It's not bad. It feels very 1992.
0: And what does that mean? Because that was really the grunge era, and this doesn't strike me as grunge.
1: I know, but would you consider 92 like the final year before grunge became mainstream?
0: I would respectfully disagree. I would say 1990 more on that line.
1: I only say that because this is when 92 is when Smells Like Teen Spirit came out, and I felt like that was the hit that
0: it was.
1: Pushed it into...
0: But Doug, wouldn't you say that Pearl Jam and Soundgarden and Stone Temple Pilots had kind of emerged before, even though Nirvana may be the face of the grunge era?
2: Yeah, I was going to say that right before you did.
0: Right.
2: So, yeah.
1: And then what was the musical style that pushed grunge out of the mainstream?
0: Doug, would that be...
2: Probably decent music?
1: A return to electronic music, maybe?
0: Well, I mean, I think Backstreet Boys, 98 Degrees, NSYNC.
1: Yeah. So boy bands is kind of what pushed grunge out. That's a big shift.
0: Aggressive.
2: I think country music became more mainline, too, about that time.
1: In the late 90s?
2: It feels like it, yeah, with Garth Brooks and people like that.
1: Sure.
0: Mr. Big had Paul Gilbert on guitar and Billy Sheehan on bass, who are ripping players, musicians. That's from Major Stronzo.
2: Okay, Major. I don't think he's a major at all.
0: Doug, 91 was when grunge hit. That's from Stepdad Gary.
2: Okay, well, you said 90, not me. I didn't know.
0: Doug, what's in 90 was the last year before
1: grunge. Before grunge became
0: that. So therefore, Stepdad Gary and I are in the same
2: page. Okay.
3: Doug is a musician. Kind of like making a hockey trade.
0: Ooh.
3: Or that was a great baseball play.
2: Yeah, I don't care for it.
0: Doug, what about Linkin Park, Limp Bizkit, and Karn? That's from Ben Griffey.
1: Limp Bizkit wouldn't be considered grunge, would they? That's rap rock,
0: but
1: isn't it?
0: That rap rock, if you were to call it that, was what I think was probably more so, if you wanted to stay in line with rock,
1: yeah,
0: than like the boy bands.
1: Right, and then Eminem would have came to
0: Doug Marshall,

0: I would agree that they became the face of grunge.
1: Okay.
0: And Smells Like Teen Spirit was released in 91, according to Uncle Wally's Plastic Ear.
1: I'm seeing it as a...
2: It felt like it exploded in 92, came out in 91.
1: All right, fair enough.
2: I think.
3: This is a nice plastic ear that Uncle Wally would get.
1: Yeah, you wouldn't even know this?
3: You couldn't tell which ear it was. Nice.
1: Was it, I assume, detachable?
3: Well, I guess you could pull it off if you wanted, but you didn't want to.
1: Yeah.
0: I agree with Doug that Sean Colvin and Paula Cole killed grunge, introduced a new era of Sapphos. That's from the Birthday Hawk.
3: Okay.
0: Paula Cole was Peter Gabriel's backup singer. Am I right on that?
3: I don't know.
2: Where have all the cowboys?
0: Dawson's Creek. Yeah, Dawson's Creek. I don't want to wait. And Jackson, you love Dawson's Creek because little Judy Suckins calls you Dawson's Creek. Why?
1: I don't know. I get hit with that a lot.
0: That you're called Dawson's Creek?
1: Yeah, I've never seen an episode.
4: Was Sean Colvin's Sonny Came Home?
0: That's correct. Remember that's that the line. That's the end of the line of questions. But that is correct. And I think she won a Grammy, didn't you, Doug?
3: I don't know.
0: Guys, I saw Fred Durst at the Hot Shots on 94. That's from Percy Blumpkin. How about that?
1: That I could buy.
0: What do you mean?
1: I could see that. Couldn't you?
3: There's a Hot Shots on 94?
0: Yeah, I think we've done shows from there.
3: The one there, there's one in Wentzville. We were there.
1: There's that one where you're like halfway to Columbia and you're like, oh my God, is that a Hot Shots?
3: Oh, that's 94. Yeah, kind of in a strip mall there.
1: Yeah, okay.
0: Limp Bizkit was new metal, spelled NU. That's from Andrew Cunningham, 3838, in the Form Energy YouTube chat.
1: All right. Felt like rap rock.
0: New metal, according to Andrew Cunningham.
1: Sounds good to me. I haven't listened to much of it.
0: Tim. Riz just got done talking with a couple who makes spicy content on TLC. The chairman could probably still catch them down the hall. You're welcome. That's from Doug's shower squeegee. Yeah, when Rafe Williams dropped by after the morning after yesterday, he said that show that is on TLC. Has anybody seen it yet?
3: No.
4: Is it even out yet?
0: I think maybe the debut episode is this week, or maybe was last night. I don't know. But we've had every one of those ladies in studio, and including one of the husbands.
1: Yeah. Some would say that they probably never make it to TLC without the launching pad that it is the morning after, on the HD2 era especially.
3: So these folks have got their own show now.
0: Yeah. On TLC.
1: On TLC. Yeah.
0: And one of them lives next to JR.
1: Yeah.
3: Oh, really?
0: Yeah, I wonder if he's going to be on the show.
3: Like right next to him?
0: I don't know. I just know he says he's neighbors. That'd be the great.
1: JR was like Wilson in Home Improvement looking over the fence. Heidi-ho.
0: Tim, it started last night and it's wild. That's from the Arnold Water Tower. Well, okay. The Arnold Water Tower has a great view of the show.
5: May I join you?
3: Mm. Yep, that's how it starts.
1: I guess. It's TLC Swinger Show. I was just going to look it up.
0: Is this a sports station?
3: Not
0: right?
3: Really.
0: Oh. From Doug like Stepson. Wow, what a game last night between the Cardinals and Phillies. A Jim Dandy that why the Cardinals came up just short, but they're only 4.5 games back of the 6th playoff spot in the National League, and this market is buzzing about their chances.
3: Well, I don't hear a lot of buzz about it. I like it. But I don't think a lot of other people are buzzing about it necessarily.
1: The show premiered on Sunday.
0: Jackson's trying to knock us off track from this intense baseball discussion.
3: TLC.
1: Just finishing the loop. Double Wives of Suburban Wives.
3: Mm. And they're all St. Louisans.
1: Mm-hmm.
3: Yep. We're Swinger Central now.
0: Is that what we are?
1: I mean, between that and then the Jason Bateman show. Kind of feels like
3: Ozark,
0: DTF St. Louis.
1: DTF St. Louis. It kind of feels like we're the swinging hotbed of the Midwest.
2: Well, we used to be the gateway to the West. Now we're the swinging hotbed of the Midwest.
1: The gateway to ethical non-monogamy. Our boss just walked by.
0: As Jackson was saying.
2: Reset.
0: We're the gateway to ethical non-monogamy.
1: Oh, damn it.
2: Cards, Phils will do it again later tonight.
0: Yeah, it'll be fun.
2: Just around the corner from Blues Hockey.
1: I'll get John to walk back so I can give a take on Herrera or something.
2: 10 for his last 19. He's heating up. What do you think? Text
0: fun
2: in.
0: To watch. I love the yellow because it matches the tiny little beaks.
3: Okay, now he's gone. Back to the swinging.
1: Yeah.
0: Right. So we're the gateway to ethical non-monogamy? Is that right?
1: No.
0: I didn't know that. You would probably think that it may be a coastal location, but it's right here at the intersection of the River to Pear and
1: that's right.
0: Mississippi?
1: That's right. You know what the Midwest is. Young and restless.
3: Young and restless.
0: Nice. How about that, Doug?
3: So somebody at TLC got wind of this going on. Because it made even the New York paper there for a while, didn't it? New York Post or whatever.
1: That's right.
0: That's so when we were in the New York Post.
1: Yeah.
0: Brianna Coppedge came in studio. That's right.
3: And they read it.

0: and said, we got to make a whole TV series out of it.
1: Yep. I mean, it is like a, it is an interest, like, if you're talking about like reality TV, mm-hmm. and so I'd say that's pretty good for it.
0: Yeah.
1: Plus, swinging and all that stuff is in vogue, these are hot right now.
0: I don't know if it is. It's hot about people talking about it.
1: Right, that's what I'm saying.
0: Hot that it's happening but more now than ever.
1: Who knows? That doesn't matter.
0: Probably is. Everything else is happening more now than ever has before.
2: Right. New twist. They all have a pouch.
0: Oh.
2: One day it goes missing.
3: That's one of the episodes?
0: Yeah. And you wind up at your neighbor's house looking for it.
3: And then,
0: hello, swingers.
1: I've seen that movie.
3: You find out what the word is. Email in on what the word is the morning after at insidestl.com. That's the Design Air heating and cooling email of the day. It comes your way at approximately 9:45 here on TMA. Tim McKernan, Doug Vaughn, Martin Kilcoyne with you on the program. Little Jackie Papers on the ones and twos. Chairman Kurt is the filter on the Callier and Thompson phone lines and the Design Air heating and cooling email of the day. Doug, it's almost ball season, and okay. We are ball knowers, aren't we?
0: Well, I don't know. I guess we should be.
3: So they're not happy with Kyle Whittingham in Ann Arbor already, and the man hasn't coached a game.
0: What's he done?
3: Jackson, were you aware of this before I sent you this audio yesterday?
1: I remember vaguely he said something to the effect of, like, I don't really hate Ohio State.
3: Oh.
1: And, like, hate is a strong word. Because Kyle Whittingham does seem like a good man. I don't know how else to say it.
2: He's a no-nonsense coach in a business now that's peddling a lot of nonsense.
1: Utah for so long and so successful.
3: And he's kind of... Here's my analogy. Martin, before I even give my analogy, who is your Kyle Whittingham analogy? I feel good about this, and I think we might get it.
2: Oh, I think you're going Pinkel.
3: That's correct.
2: Came from a program, well-established.
3: But not necessarily a blue blood, but would kind of flirt with being in the mix. And like you said, no-nonsense. And now he has to go into the era of the I gotta give you soundbite guy. And he was asked about his feelings on Ohio State at the Big Ten Media Day. And Doug, he did not say that he hated him. And Michigan fans were mad about that. So he was asked about it in his first appearance in Ann Arbor. Here is the question yesterday.
4: You commented on a little bit on Ohio State and the rivalry in Chicago, and those comments took on life of their own afterwards.
5: We have a better chance to win if I hated them. I don't understand. Whatever gives us the best chance to win, I'm all for. Want to beat them worse than anybody, you know, around, and so I don't know how that got to be such a hot topic.
3: So they're mad that he does not hate him and shows that he's not a true Michigan man, and they want his ass out already.
0: Why would he hate him? He's been at Utah.
2: 30 years.
0: Yeah. What did Ohio State ever do to him to make them hate that school? Just as soon as you take the job, now you hate him? I always found it funny when guys would take the Arkansas job and they're up there singing Suey Pig.
3: Whoop, you know, Pig Suey. Nice show prep.
0: Yeah. They've been with Arkansas for 5 minutes and they're up there singing that stuff.
3: Dana Altman did that, and then he promptly went back to Creighton.
0: Yeah.
2: Got spooked by the locals.
0: Yeah. Well, you can't make somebody hate another team if he
3: doesn't. So you're calling for his job because he doesn't hate Ohio State?
0: No, I'm the opposite. I'm saying he's the one that's right. And for people to expect him to hate Ohio State just because he got the Michigan job, that's crazy.
3: What if Eli Drinkwitz said he doesn't hate Kansas?
0: He doesn't have to say he hates Kansas.
2: He's got jokes that do the talking.
0: Well, at least he's been here a while now. But when a guy first shows up, he's immediately supposed to hate another team? That's not how it works. A lot of coaches would go along with it and say, yeah, I hate those guys, but they don't mean it.
3: Doug, Don Drysdale, you know him, don't you?
0: Yeah, former Dodger pitcher.
3: Nope, Yahoo writer now.
0: Oh.
3: And he cites that quote where he said, which we just played, would we have a better chance at beating them if I hated them more? Want to beat them worse than anyone around? I don't know how that got to be such a hot topic. That game is of the utmost importance. And Don Drysdale writes, for Michigan fans wondering whether their new coach understands what happens every November, there is your answer.
0: Oh, gosh.
3: Don Drysdale.
0: Double D. I think he's in the Hall of Fame.
3: And then after he went to the Hall of Fame, started writing about college football.
0: I guess it's a different guy.
1: Do you know where Eli Drinkwitz...
2: Married to Ann Meyer?
0: Yeah, the basketball player.
1: You know where Eli Drinkwitz stacks up in longest tenured SEC coaches?
2: Oh, boy. Near the
0: second,
2: top?
0: Now, again, second and third?
1: Now, the one school. It's got to be at one school. So
2: like Lane Kiffin wouldn't count.
1: No, he would not. Doug was right. He's second.
2: Kirby?
1: Yeah. Kirby won at 10th. This is his 10th season. This will be Eli Drinkwitz's seventh season.
3: How about that?
1: Yeah. And Shane Beamer is entering his sixth.
3: And you he's going to enter his seventh.
1: Upset of the century, if you ask me.
3: Whittingham originally said, for those wondering what started this whole issue, Doug, that is leading to problems in Ann Arbor, I just think that a rivalry can be intense and emotional without the hatred factor. I don't think there's any place for that personally, Kyle Whittingham said.
1: It's just that...
3: Uh-oh, papers wants him out.
1: No, I don't. Michigan is in this really weird spot where they've obviously had a tumultuous past couple of years since they won the national title, and Ohio State has stayed consistent at their level of greatness, including winning since.
3: Just for the record, about 19 months ago, Ryan Day was on the hot seat after losing.
1: Could
3: Michigan,
1: be again
3: for the record.
1: If he loses two games.
3: That is the world in which we live in college football.
1: Yeah, and Michigan couldn't, like, from where they were comparatively with their previous two head coaches and all the stuff that was going on there, couldn't have, like, a better guy in the spot. I'm not sure if he, like, fits the mold of, like, the Michigan-Ohio State hate thing, which is very real and a big deal.
3: Also, Doug, he called the Ryan Day a good person. And made clear that his respect for the rivalry...
2: He's really doubling down on this being normal.
3: ...for the rivalry does not require personal animosity toward everyone associated with Columbus. Some Michigan and Ohio State observers question whether that approach fully grasped just how personal the game becomes on both sides.
0: Well, why is it personal? Why would it be personal to anybody? He's right, they're wrong. If you're a Cardinal fan, do you really hate the Cubs? You don't hate the Cubs, do you? You like the you like having a rival. You respect them. You don't have to hate them.
2: Tip your cap.
0: What have they done? What have they done to hate?
3: Remember the guy who wore his hat off to the side, and then would shoot
2: Niger Morgan.
3: Nope, that's
2: Brandon
3: Brewers.
2: Phillips.
3: Fernando Rodney.
2: Oh,
1: didn't he hide behind the shrub?
3: They did. How'd you explain that to your kids when he wasn't wearing his hat right?
0: I just let it pass without talking about it.
3: Wow.
1: Sonny Gray would also wear his hat to the side a little.
2: He's 14-2. How about that? Tim, a good text audit on the text line. Martin, paper, Doug, Tim, check the line, boo. I got takes, pick up.
1: Oh, that's
2: I'm here, baby. I'm here on the line.
1: Dirty
2: Guys,
1: Day the
2: lines
1: man.
2: Are hot. I'm on, baby.
3: Wow, Dirty Day and the Garbage Man is
2: Timmy.
1: That's on me.
3: Have a phone
1: it doesn't, I
2: no.
1: answered it.
2: Hey, Timmy, I'm on the line. I'm just reading. They're like eight in a row.
1: Very Larry Nichols.
2: You think Dirty Day and the Garbage Man is being held?
3: I got Daddy Padre text.
2: Hostage, and he...
3: I got friend of the program, Eric Stisser from the Blues. That's one Blues executive who will respond to me. Generous executive Mike Caruso is running for cover. And all hell's going to rain down on him.
2: He's busy picking out a baby present for Ham.
3: That's exactly right.
2: Suck up.
3: And then Dirty Dan the Garbage Man, Doug, is on the Callier and Thompson phone lines. Good morning, Dirty Dan. You're on 101 ESPN with Doug Vaughn.
0: Hello, Dirty
6: Dan. Good morning, boys. How you doing, Doug?
0: Oh, I'm fine. How are you?
6: Hey, I want to circle back to something real quick. As you guys came into this segment, you were talking about grunge not being real music, Doug, and I want to hold you accountable.
0: I didn't say it wasn't real music. I just said what came after was better.
6: What, the Mills Brothers?
0: Yeah, obviously the Mills Brothers are better.
6: You guys are going to mention Chris Cornell, Soundgarden, Temple of the Dog.
3: I thought I did mention. If I didn't, Dirty Alice Dan, you're right. Kane. I thought I mentioned Soundgarden. I thought I said Pearl Jam and Soundgarden kind of ushered in Nirvana and dug the Seattle sound.
0: Okay.
3: Temple of the Dog with Chris Cornell and Eddie Vedder.
0: All right.
2: Then there was Alice in Chains.
6: Beautiful.
3: Alice in Chains, absolutely.
6: I was wanting to call in because recently, obviously with the trade deadline, and a lot of shaking up in baseball, the Dodgers seem to add another Infinity Stone in the gauntlet, and they seem to be invincible. So I was just wondering, and really haven't heard much conversation on this specifically. I mean, you guys have touched on it, but what I'm about to say is the players seem to be in this position, and Tim, you mentioned like this dogma of how they – are just refusing to accept the fact that there's going to be this lockout. They're going to have to lay down and accept the cap. But when it comes to guys, like, I have not seen a single interview. Like Justin Verlander, you have Bryce Harper, and they're talking to the media about it, and they're like, oh, I think baseball is just in a great spot right now. I think the game's in a better spot than it's ever been.
0: Okay, like, what's the accent?
6: Are they
2: Dirty Dan does voices.
7: I like that.
6: Are they drunk? I don't get it.
2: Okay, so this is what's under your craw, Dirty Dan?
6: Yeah, it's frustrating to me because all these guys are like multi-bajillionaires. And I understand the rich are going to get richer from the owner's perspective, but like, okay, instead of making $40 million, you're going to have to take a cut and go to $30 million. Sorry, Bryce Harper, but how can they objectively look at the game and be like, oh yeah, the Dodgers having every all-star that ever existed is good?
2: I think when they say the game's in a good spot, they're pointing at revenue, attendance, TV ratings, things of that nature, I believe is what the talking point right now is. Hey, the game's in a great spot. It's because of those factors.
6: Okay, I guess.
0: Well, I think the players probably care more about their own personal contracts than who wins the World Series.
6: Well, right. No, I get that. But let me float you this idea here, Doug. Let me float you something. Okay.
2: He's going to float you something, okay, Doug. Are you okay?
0: Yes.
2: We float it to him in that voice, if you would.
6: So imagine you're Brian Torres, okay? And you've just been grinding in the minor leagues for 10 years of your adult life, right? Sleeping on couches, eating Lunchables, and you get a shot. I mean, you get a golden opportunity. Your time has come. Hines giving you the call. And, oh, sorry, Bryce Harper wants to make $45 million. Keep your mouth shut, Brian.
0: You still there?
2: I think, Doug, you've talked about that the top earners kind of dictate the entire narrative. And what if the rank and file, Doug, came together and said, you know, we're fine with this. We like this. Our salaries are going way up.
0: Yeah, I think they should. I think, I've said it before, I think the owners ought to raise the minimum salary considerably, maybe double it even, and then maybe they'd get the votes of a large percentage of Major League players out there.
6: Yeah!
2: Dirty Dan, do you have any garbage to tend to, or Tim says you write the checks?
3: We're trying to determine. My theory is that you are not necessarily actively, you know, removing the garbage, but you might be in a management or ownership capacity. That's my theory, Dirty Dan, the garbage man.
6: Well, the thing is, I don't know who your inside source is, and maybe I just sound like a familiar guy, but I got to come clean here on air. I'll just get it out there. I'm not a garbage man.
0: Oh, wow, no. Wow, Doug.
8: Who's picking up the refuse?
9: You see how this looks, right?
0: Wow. Well, what do you do?
6: Well, Doug, you know, the name was an alias so that I didn't really have to give personal information.
0: That's what we want, though.
2: Kind of has a Jeff Ablin sound to him.
7: Ablin?
2: Yeah.
6: Doug, I'm an engineer.
0: Are you really?
6: I am, yes.
3: So my inside source saying that you worked in you know, the Soprano family business and also a hell of a hockey player.
2: Soft mitts, I was told.
3: So, yeah. Is not accurate?
6: Well, no, I do not work in the Soprano family business. I have started to learn how to play hockey at the ripe old age of 24 years old. I'm a baseball, football guy. But no, your source, I'm not sure, Tim.
3: Wow, okay.
2: And we had you as either Chaminade or Marquette.
3: That's right, yeah.
6: No, not a private.
2: Not a private. Well, Marquette would be.
0: Well, what high school is it?
3: I remind my wife of that all the time.
0: So we can judge you.
6: I'm not going to give you specifics. I'll give you district. I was a Zumwalt guy.
0: Oh, you Hoosier. Zumwalt.
6: Who are you, Doug? You're in Kirkwood. You're on your high horse judging me.
0: Mm-hmm. Yeah. Well, you're doing your best. Okay, you can move at some point.
2: And he was performative at one point, Papers, and then now you're...
3: No, Papers from the beginning believed in Dirty Dan the Garbage Man.
1: Yeah, and my belief has never wavered.
3: Yeah.
6: Yeah, I mean, I hate to disappoint, but I couldn't. I had to come clean. I'm sorry.
3: That's fine. I'm still a big fan. And paper, okay. You know, I'm buying late. Papers was buying you from the very beginning. You bought low.
1: Yeah, answer one. Look at me.
6: I believe Papers was the one who called Zumba when I originally called in. It's weird. You have every single, like, you have read me exactly, and it's odd.
3: Nice well, job, Papers.
1: It's not my first rodeo.
2: You guys grab a bevy at some point. Ooh. Meet up.
3: Dirty Dan, the garbage man, anything else?
6: That's all I had, boys. Sorry, I just wanted to. I wanted to really workshop that with you. I didn't get a whole lot there, you know.
2: Just didn't get a whole lot from the dance,
6: right? You know, I was just trying. I was trying to go back and forth, you know. But you know, that's what I got. So there you go.
3: Dirty Dan, the garbage man, right there, Doug.
0: Good, Dan.
3: And he has acknowledged that he is not in the waste management industry, and is a product of St. Charles County.
7: Strong call.
0: Engineer. Oh, so he'll do
2: I was told over the weekend by some of my friends, TMA is now a confessional. So if you got something you got to get off your chest, we dealt with that Friday in a significant way.
3: Yeah.
2: And now Dirty Dan, the garbage man, he's come clean.
3: Yeah.
2: Eggs in the pouch has been addressed.
3: That's right. Larry Nickel, Danhausen.
2: The Tuesday confessional.
1: There's some good confessionals in Sopranos.
3: What are you thinking of their papers without spoiling it for Chairman Kurt?
1: Well, I think Edie Falco. It takes a visit with the priest who was.
3: Now that guy bothers me.
1: His kink was like ricotta cheese or something.
3: Doug,
0: that's a kink.
1: He was like always like whenever you'd eat, it was like very tantric. And I always found that odd.
0: Yeah, I would too.
1: Mm-hmm.
3: Well, you're right there. You're getting close to kink shaming.
0: Well, I kink shame. Just because of the kind of cheese that he likes.
1: Yeah, I don't know. Now I'm kind of really hungry. Kink. Kind of hungry now.
3: So that is your kink, too. It's interesting.
1: I want a veal parm.
3: Oh, is that right?
1: Yeah.
3: What, from Grassi's?
1: That would certainly suffice.
3: Mm. You ever have them fries with the seasonings there?
1: Yeah, the fries are good.
0: How about Potbelly's? It's right around the corner here.
1: They don't make a veal parm, though.
0: They don't?
1: No.
0: Well, that's out, then.
1: Right.
3: I like to get the meatball there from Grassi's, and I get the fries.
1: That's a good play.
3: Family loves it.
2: Right, get the salad with the olives or out without the olives?
1: Without for me, please.
0: Yeah,
2: I like olives.
3: Oh, I like. Do you like olives? 314-974-0101. That's how you can call.
1: Call them out of Kilcoin over here.
3: Doug, my kink is the burrata at Louie. That's from Crested Coyote.
0: What would that be?
1: Cheese. It's like a mozzarella adjacent.
3: Okay. Yeah, you might remember Artie Bucco serving it to Carmella and Roe and saying, do you want some burrata? It's got a bit of a nut flavor.
0: Okay. Well, that's not a kink. That's just choosing what cheese you like.
1: Sometimes with the food in Sopranos, it gets really weird. It gets real hot.
3: What about when Artie Bucco made his play for Drea De Mateo?
1: Not great.
3: He put the earring in.
1: Yeah.
3: Felt like I was at Harry's in 2002.
1: Not great. And then he tried to kind of size up Moltisanti, who was a wild card at the time, chipping.
3: Have you ever taken on a mob boss? Call in 314-974-0101. Would you like to reveal that you're not in waste management? 314-974-0101.
1: Yeah, we'll believe you.
0: Have you ever met someone you thought was in the mob or knew was in the mob?
3: Good time to discuss it right here.
1: Okay. Public airwaves.
0: Yeah.
1: Cat always said he thought someone, like one of his neighbors.
3: Oh, is that right?
1: Yeah,
0: was an enforcer.
1: Then he always tell the story, he's like, then I threw the bat at him.
0: Yeah, he had a bat. He was going to come at me. That was his New York days.
3: 314-399-9646 is how you can text in. Then you got that Form Energy YouTube chat, and they're hanging out in there, Doug. That is Mr. Seawalk, the SoCo Ho, Walrus King, Ted Gann, and the eggplant emoji. They're all in there, and they're talking it over while watching the program. The program's called The Morning After. It's presented to you by Brown and Crouppen on 101 ESPN.
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1: This is Jackson with a Sports Center update brought to you by Saliga Heating and Cooling. 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
2: You gonna be harmonizing?
1: I heard a little bit. If you're binge watching a show, do you always skip the theme song? Because they give you the option on HBO to hit just skip intro.
3: That's correct.
1: Do you always do that, or do you sometimes watch it? Because some of them are really long. The Game of Thrones one was like 4 minutes long.
2: Yeah, I usually skip it.
1: Yeah, but this is
2: 80% of the time
1: one.
2: I'm skipping it.
1: Yeah. The Wire, I like
2: The Soprano,
1: watch.
2: You just fast forward, and then when he gets home, then you let it go right.
4: But just, there's a button, hit skip, and the episode starts.
5: On HBO, every once in a while, if you miss it, like the time, you're stuck.
4: Exactly right.
3: Great update, papers, you Knicks cuck. That's from Closeted Beatnik, and they don't like the updates now.
1: Whatever.
5: Knicks versus LeBron opening night.
3: Oh,
5: wow.
1: I think that's noteworthy.
5: Wow. Where are you going to be?
1: October 20th? Probably at home watching.
4: You're not going to be at the Grove?
1: Like in Oxford or in...
4: Oxford. Or you could be, you know,
1: Jupiter.
4: Right off the... Or you could be at the Grove.
1: Sure, you'd
4: be at Grove. I was thinking
1: about
4: more about Manchester? King's Highway and Manchester.
1: Probably not. I don't even know what bar I would go to watch the Knicks, Sixers, maybe Irvin Chestnut. I don't even know.
4: We'll let everybody know.
1: I don't know where. Maybe Tam, but likely at my home. That's a Tuesday, I think.
4: Doug, I just started watching The Wire, and damn, that's a good show. It's Ben Griffey.
2: I have to watch it. I've never seen it.
4: I think you'd enjoy it.
2: I probably would.
1: Way down in the hole.
5: I mean, the guy was a beat writer, right?
1: David Simon.
5: Baltimore Sun,
1: Sure.
5: You know, slugging away, making a decent income, and then boom.
1: Yep. Wrote the show. With some cops and detectives as well to aid him.
4: Madman's the GOAT. That's from the TMA Reddit Insider.
1: Love it, but it doesn't top Sopranos or The Wire for me.
4: Okay, then what's your Mount Rushmore? Go.
1: The Wire, Sopranos, Succession, and then I like to throw a little comedy in there, and nothing makes me laugh like Curb Your Enthusiasm.
5: Huh.
1: So there you go.
5: Are those all HBO?
1: Yeah, sorry.
4: I think some people are going to come at you for that, including Breaking Bad. I just want to warn you.
1: I understand that, and I'm okay with that.
2: How about Band of Brothers?
1: Love Band of Brothers.
2: Why do you have the U.S.
1: limited
2: military?
1: Series? It's only, but there's only one. It's just it's a very limited series. It's just one season.
2: About 10 episodes.
1: In terms of limited series, it would be my Mount Rushmore.
2: Ew.
3: Breaking Bad!
4: That comes from the clever name texter. Okay.
1: Put it on your own damn list.
3: Where the hell is Breaking Bad? That's in the President of Special Projects. Breaking Bad is number one.
1: You can't win here. This is my favorite.
3: So Breaking Bad, you dumbass. That's from Jackson's Soap Boy.
1: No one can tell me what's on my Mount Rushmore.
2: They just did.
1: No, then they're wrong. You can't edit my own opinion. You can sit there and listen to my answer and either say, okay, or I don't like that, here's my answer.
2: Right.
1: But saying you're wrong, Breaking Bad is in there, we are not having a human conversation then.
2: But it's that way with music, too. If you don't like my music, you're an idiot.
1: Well, all those people can kick rocks.
2: Yeah.
4: Sharon and Clayton has revealed hers. She does three-person Mount Rushmores, though. Breaking Bad, Game of Thrones, and Sopranos.
1: Wonderful. Add one more, and then you'd have a full Mount Rushmore, but those are fantastic programs. Me not putting Breaking Bad in there isn't an indictment of Breaking Bad. It's just not on my top four.
3: WKRP in Cincinnati!
4: Kevin at the lake.
1: He's always texting in about that.
4: WKRP in Cincinnati?
1: Yeah. He texted that in the other day. I remember seeing it in my odyssey of changing text names.
5: Where do you have the Jeffersons on your Mount Rushmore? Not on there?
1: No. Most 76 sitcoms don't make
5: Happy Days.
1: List. Yeah, right.
3: Doug Papers only likes the scenes in Band of Brothers when the Germans win the battles. That's from The Worsen with Wacko. Is that the...
2: That's surprising.
1: Yeah, right. Of course, I pray on Saturdays, but I root for the Germans in Band of Brothers. Good one.
3: Go back to the hair clinic! Sorry, Chewbacca.
2: Just because you like the TV show more than another one.
1: Yeah.
2: They're claiming
5: all
2: you were
5: the
2: rooting,
5: ones you picked
2: you were
5: are
2: for
5: heralded.
2: The Germans. Right. Because she didn't.
5: Most critics
1: a young
5: top.
1: Jewish man rooting for the Germans and Band of Brothers.
2: Just because you didn't put Breaking Bad on your Mount Rushmore.
1: That's right.
2: It all makes sense.
1: It does. When you break it down.
4: Doug, I don't know what the hell's going on in the Form Energy YouTube chat, but the first thing I saw was Chairman Kurtz say we could meet in Francis Park, throw a projection screen on the wall at the B-ball court, and binge watch shows together on blankets.
2: We don't need to do that.
1: Hot day like today.
2: You would do that.
6: Somebody in the Form Energy YouTube chat, it was Mr. Seawalk, said, let's start a TMA show club instead of a book club.
4: I like that. And we could all do that over at the handball courts?
6: Yeah, so when the weather cools.
4: There's been some digital play there before, huh?
6: Again, most likely. But yeah, we throw down some blankies, I'll bring some snick snacks, and we can watch shows.
2: And guys will come in their pajamas and just settle in?
6: Girls, too.
2: There's no girls listening to this.
5: Papers, you could have a film festival over there.
4: That's nice.
5: First run.
1: That'd be fun.
2: You could host it.
1: Sounds good.
4: Right by my parents so Roderick can use the bathroom.
1: Yeah. Open seating.
2: Mm-hmm. And have people yell at you for being a German sympathizer in World War II.
4: I kind of like this idea.
1: I'm on board.
6: Are there still any drive-in theaters in the area?
1: There's one in Illinois.
2: Belleville, right?
1: Yeah. There's one in Illinois.
2: I think that's the last one.
1: I think it got had a little bump when COVID was hitting and people like obviously couldn't. The theaters at best were like offering you could sit next to like five other people in the theater.
2: Is that like Skyview or
1: something like that?
5: I thought
1: yeah.
5: down in like Crystal City or something.
1: I think there's another one down there too.
6: As a film enthusiast, have you done one of those recently?
1: Never done it ever.
2: You've never been to a drive-in?
1: Nope.
2: It's a terrible way to watch a movie.
1: It seems.
4: What if you wanted to engage in heavy petting?
1: Yeah, it seems
2: that's
1: like
2: different.
1: The experience of it, like in the nostalgia, would be interesting, but to actually sit down and watch a movie that way does not seem the most optimal.
2: Yeah.
6: Do they have like a thing, like some Christmas lights do, where you tune your radio to like 87.1?
1: I think that's how you
6: movie?
1: Listen to it.
2: Well,
1: yeah.
2: Way back in the day, you had to take the speaker off a pole and put it on your window. It was a speaker about, 6 inches square or so.
6: Is that like in the 30s?
2: No, this is the 70s, 80s. And you put the speaker on your window.
6: You do a little kissing at a drive-in, Doug?
2: If you're with a girl.
4: That kind of kink shames and leaves out a good portion of the audience.
2: I will kink shame.
5: What about the Starlight Drive-In in Cadet, Missouri?
4: Cadet? Fire up CB?
5: How's everybody in Cadet? It's near Mineral Point.
2: It's worth going. It's worth seeing one movie in your lifetime at a drive-in.
1: I want to do it. I definitely want
2: to
1: do it.
2: Going to the popcorn stand and sitting back in your car.
1: Yeah, getting some licorice.
5: South of Grubville.
4: Dale in Grubville, longtime texter. Daddy Padre says, I'll donate the snick snacks, Chairman. That's from Daddy Padre for this Francis Park TMA show club that we're opening up. Do we have to talk to the city of St. Louis? We should have brought this up with Mayor Spencer when she was in.
6: Ask forgiveness, not permission.
5: We could probably bribe somebody.
4: All right. Well, I guess we're going to do that. What do you guys want to do that today?
1: Yeah, what show?
4: 2 p.m.?
1: Different Strokes.
4: Different Strokes is where we'll start. Nice.
2: Okay.
4: Oh, we'll do the one with the Gordon Jump in the bike store.
1: Aren't those like 22-minute episodes? Going to have to backfill that.
2: That'd be plenty. 22 minutes would be plenty.
4: Because we're going to be on blankets eating food from Cardinal Vending?
2: The walruses will show up. 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
4: 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Doug, these Callier and Thompson phone lines, we said they'd be active today, and John Rice / Troublemaker is on the line right now to continue the theme. John, good morning. You're on 101 ESPN.
7: How you guys doing?
2: Oh, we're fine. John, how are you?
7: Great. Doug, first of all, we'll say hey, congratulations on the grandbaby coming today.
2: Well, thank you very much.
4: Have you gotten word on that? Still in delay?
2: They're heading up there to get it done now.
7: That's awesome. I'm happy for you, man.
2: Well, thank you. Thank you.
5: Yeah, that sounds like a troublemaker to me, calling in to wish Doug well.
2: Sounds like a wonderful gentleman.
7: You talk about the drive-ins. We still have one down here in the Cape area. It's about 20 miles south of Cape in Chaffee. They still have a drive-in theater.
2: Oh, do you go there a lot?
7: I have never been there, no.
2: Never been.
7: I went to one, I'll show my age, I went to one in 77. I saw the original Star Wars there when I was 6 years old.
2: And nice.
7: I never experienced, I got hit by a bumblebee, come through a window and hit me, so.
2: Oh.
7: That's showing my age here.
1: But this might be the folksiest story I've ever heard in my life.
5: Did it hit you or sting you?
7: Well, it wasn't stung me. It hit me and stung me, however you want to say it. But yeah, but that's a traumatic experience. I remember my driving experience. But anyway, went to the game last night, going in thinking, okay, we're going to get this guy Painter pitching. I never heard of him. He's 1-8, 6.48 ERA. We should shell this guy. He no hits us for five innings. And of course we make a rally there in the eighth, down 6-2, we score three, and for Means hit, you know, I figure, okay, that's going to tie us up. They send Walker home, they held Wynn at third. He ends up getting stranded there because Crook strikes out, Torres pops up. A lot of people sitting around me, they couldn't believe that they didn't send Wynn on that hit. What do you guys think about that?
5: Doug brought that up earlier, and we were pointing out Wynn's got good speed. Crooks is the guy coming up next. Only one out maybe affected it. If you watch it close, it's not a for sure, but it could have made a play of it maybe.
2: Yeah.
7: I think
2: it would have made it.
7: Point. Yeah. But it was really surprising. It seemed like this for a long time. We see these pitchers come up with, like, a guy with a 1-8 record. You on paper, you think we're going to shell this guy, but we just can't hit those kind of pitchers. What? I don't understand that.
2: Well, they've struggled against a lot of different type of pitching this year. Offense has not been their strong suit.
7: Yeah. And one of the things I was just going to point out, and I'll let you guys go, you were talking yesterday about how the heat is so bad, you know, at Busch Stadium. That's we experienced that last night. But one thing I say about Busch, they do take care of the fans. You know, they let you bring water and drinks in. They got big water stations scattered out at the stadium. So they do take care of you there. So
2: they nice do. Mm-hmm. You're right about that.
7: And then I'm going back to game tomorrow. So
5: a little day game.
7: That'll be my 19th game of the year. I get tickets for four more. I have 24 by the time the game season's over. So,
2: and you drive back and forth all the time?
7: I drive back and forth most of the time. We got up there last night, me and the wife, got home about 1, and I'm off tomorrow, so me and my daughter's going up. We'll go up to watch the game, come back. So,
4: Are you a Blues fan as well? College football, MLS, Battlehawks?
5: NASCAR?
7: I go to at least one game. I don't do NASCAR, but I do watch at least one Battlehawks game every year. Try to catch a couple of Blues games. Of course, I'm a diehard sports fan down here at SEMO. I got season tickets for the Cardinal, SEMO football, baseball, basketball. So, that's my escape from reality. I have to get off the day off work and I go watch a ball game.
5: What's that ride from? Is it under 2 to get here from Cape?
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5: Hour and 45 minutes. There you go.
2: That's not too bad, but still a hike, especially on the way home. It's probably gets long.
7: That's not too bad. So it's a that's my passion. It's Cardinal baseball, so that's why I live for it. So I'm missing it next year. The way it looks, we may not have any games. So try to get as many games as I can this year. We'll probably go to a few trips to Memphis next year to make up for it. Watch the Redbirds.
5: All right. Well, John, do you kill the time on the commute by listening to old episodes of TMA?
7: I do sometimes. I go back and listen to it.
4: You're a skeleton. Jackson skeleton. He just tipped his cap. He just tipped his cap to you.
7: So no, you guys put on a good show. I always enjoy watching you guys. Most of the time I get a chance to see the whole show because I work from home for jury, and I'm on the phone taking calls. I was off today, and I got a different shift. I'm working later tonight.
5: Doug.
7: But most of the time I got the TV on while I'm taking calls, so I catch a few minutes here and there. I'll go back and listen to parts of replay and see if there's something I've missed I need to listen to. But no, you guys put on a fun show. I enjoy it. You got the sports. You got the comedy. It's a great mix. So you guys do a great job. I appreciate you.
2: Well, thanks, John
4: Rice. How does he sound like a troublemaker?
5: Come on, papers.
4: Jackson, you got to get that putt back.
2: Cardinals are lucky to have fans like
1: him. I think it's a badass nickname.
4: John Rice Troublemaker?
1: Yeah. It's like a
5: WWE.
1: It's like an old Old West gunslinger. Oh, boy, here comes the troublemaker.
5: I like he's that, from actually. Outside of town, isn't he?
4: He went right into character. Thank you, John. John Rice, Doug Troublemaker.
2: I take for granted sometimes that I can go from my house to Busch Stadium about 20 minutes, 25 tops.
1: Well, when you take God's highway.
2: And the Blues game to think that watching professional sports is that convenient. And there's a lot of people willing to drive almost 2 hours one way to get there.
4: Ask John how many St. Charles fans were towed away on the flatbed because they drank too many Diet Cokes instead of water last night. That's from the TMA Reddit Insider. Were they having issues with the flatbed?
1: And they had to tow the humans?
2: Because of Diet Coke drinking?
1: You do see, like, the emergency vehicles or, like, the little golf carts that go around and they have the sirens going to alert the people in the concourse to get the hell out of the way because
2: someone went down. Would that count for being hydrated if you had a Diet Coke all the time? Probably not.
1: No. You're going to want something with, like, either water or some with electrolytes to truly hydrate you.
4: I wonder if Ollie knows that folks were driving an hour and 45 minutes to watch a guy betting 180 strike out in the biggest at bat of the game. That's from the 314, Doug.
2: Oh, gosh. It's not really on Ollie how far you have to drive to get there. He can control a lot, but not that.
5: What if the heckler was saying that? I drove an hour and 45 minutes. I don't see Crooks' ass up there. Tim, do you want the most Producer Joe response?
4: Is it his birthday?
5: I texted and said, is it your birthday today? His response, it is. Why? Well, I kind of wanted to know, and then I would wish you the best. Why? Like, what's it? Why didn't he say, what's it to you? We wanted to give you a proper TMA birthday salute, and maybe we'll send out a prize pack.
4: Oh, wow. Doug, Producer Joe. Celebrating a birthday here, part of the TMA family tree, the original producer, but if you do TMA trivia, he was not on day one. Martin, he was wrapping up his landscaping gig in Atlanta, and then he got the call up to St. Louis Sports Talk Radio at 590 The Fan, KFNS.
5: I'm picturing him with a weed eater. Hey, Pelosi! Pelosi! It's a guy in St. Louis. Says you can do radio. Just kidding. Yep, that was the producer, Doug.
2: How'd they find him? How'd they find him doing yard work?
5: I honestly don't. Some connection to the big league fellas.
2: Okay.
5: Radio savants. And they plucked him from the Peach State. Brought him up here.
2: Uh-huh. I wonder if he's happy he came up here.
5: Well, now he said we were going to give you a special salute, and he said, well, that's awfully kind of you. Okay, now it's turn.
4: How about this guy? All right. How about this guy?
5: Proud Joe, friend of the show. It'd be kind of funny if he was on the same day Iggy was on.
4: Oh, maybe Iggy can give him a birthday shout-out. And then they can bond, Doug, and we can heal that wound. That six-minute video on Facebook.
5: What would Joey P be, about 47-ish?
4: Yep. Try to think. I think I'm 2 years older than him, that producer Joe. Wonder if he saw his Atlantic strip. Could you text him that?
2: Yeah, do text.
5: Mm-hmm. I don't know if I've ever asked anybody that before.
2: Much less a gentleman.
4: You can email in on your landing strip, themorningafter@insidestl.com, and you're competing for the Design Air Heating and Cooling email of the day, themorningafter@insidestl.com. It is 9:33 in St. Louis. 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
4: Now this is a folksy song. Do we have headphones for Terry? Because I bet you'd enjoy this. So Terry Crouppen's in studio, Doug. I don't know if you saw him. He's right there next to you.
22: Hi, everybody.
4: Hello, Terry. Got a folksy song on here. Talking baseball in St. Louis.
22: Oh.
4: Yeah, I had a feeling you'd like that one.
22: Do you remember Rip Rapolsky?
4: Martin Rip Rapolsky.
23: No.
22: You don't, really?
23: Well, I'm sorry to offend. I don't.
22: Really? Yeah, any of you remember?
23: He was a baseball player, right?
22: Yeah.
23: I remember the name. I don't remember much about him.
22: I don't know. The name said it at all.
23: Well, why did you bring him up?
22: I don't know. Nobody ever mentions him.
23: Well, we should talk about him more.
22: He had the best name. Rip Rapolsky. He's like a comic book.
23: Sounds like a big hitter.
22: Yeah, I guess.
23: He could really hit.
22: When I played softball, I adopted the name the Rajah of Rip.
4: Oh, I like that.
22: Which I liked, you know? We had a...
23: Rogers Hornsby was the Rajah.
22: Oh, was he?
23: Yeah.
22: Was his name. Well, we were better than
24: that. Eldon John Rip Rapolsky, American professional baseball player, outfielder, Major League Baseball for the Cardinals, Phillies, Dodgers, Red Sox.
22: Oh, my goodness.
24: Right-handed. He was from Minnesota. There he is.
22: Of course he is. Nice-looking young man.
24: He had 106 home runs. I never heard of him. Cardinals 53-55.
23: No. And that name just hit you when you sat down right now.
22: I sat on the chair.
4: Yeah?
22: And the name came.
4: How about that?
22: What is in the chair?
4: Yeah, Martin, what do you do with that chair?
24: That's where all that random crap comes out when I sit there. It happens. Rip Rapolsky was an all-star for the Cardinals one year.
22: Was he?
24: Yeah.
22: I remember him. When the name back then, you know, Rip Rapolsky.
24: That's a good name.
22: How could you be tougher? I'm going to start calling myself Rip Crouppen.
23: Rip Crouppen.
24: That was a little close to R.I.P. though, isn't it?
22: Thank you for that.
24: Well, I mean, not to be morbid.
4: God, you hit McGreevy with the salad thing, yeah, and now you hit our title sponsor.
22: Oh, you mean this is not the first time?
4: This is what Martin does. This is who he is, Terry.
24: My brand is to offend.
22: And you think that's funny, don't
24: no,
22: you?
24: I don't.
22: No, I can see on your face you're smiling. Of
24: well,
22: course you
24: No, I'm thinking of other people who have put me in my place as well. I remember Mozalek said one time, maybe you should try out a new shtick. And I was like, it's fair.
4: Terry Crouppen is in studio, and you have a shirt. I don't know if it's visible on the YouTube.
22: Do you want me to stand up?
25: No, it's on.
4: Jackson has moved the camera, and as opposed to Sons of Anarchy, it says Sons of Arthritis. Yeah, that is what you have.
22: I'll tell you, that's the one thing. Everybody, my doctor told me, do you know, he said, he's a quizzical man. He said, what do you think is the number one problem with people your age? He says one of the biggest problems is overuse of ibuprofen.
4: Really?
22: Yes, because it works. It makes your back and everything that hurts stop hurting. And he said, I see more people with kidney issues from overusing ibuprofen. I love ibuprofen.
23: Oh, do you?
24: But it's bad for your kidneys, eh?
22: Yeah. And the other one's bad for your liver.
24: Acetaminophen.
22: Yeah. What is it?
24: Like Tylenol and such.
22: Yeah, those kind of things. Yeah. And I once, did you ever hear of Celebrex? Celebrex was like a super ibuprofen. You literally felt 20 years better when you took it.
4: Really?
22: Yeah, and that gave you heart attacks.
23: Oh, great. Oh, it's always something.
22: Well, thank you, God.
24: Let's assume.
23: Did you find when you're around people your age, you have to really fight the urge to talk about your ailments? Because that's what everyone's got something going on.
22: There's a restaurant in St. Louis called Lester's.
23: Yeah, in Ledoux.
24: The great Lester Miller.
4: Corned beef sandwich, forget about it.
22: Great place, very nice people.
24: Always crowded.
22: And when I walk in there to meet four or five friends my age, I can never find them. There is a everybody looks the same. Everybody. And so I actually go from table to table. And you can't tell, we all look the same.
24: You approach the table and say, excuse me, did we go to high school together? Excuse me, do I know you?
22: I'm a little more direct. Yeah, do you know me?
24: Do you know me?
22: Yeah, that's what I try, because I wear a name tag.
24: It's that Crouppen guy again. He's wandering around.
22: No, that's really...
23: They've all got the same hair color. It's all thinning, if they have anything at all.
22: A lot of them have a beard, you know, now. Uh-huh. They're all slightly overweight.
23: Yeah.
22: And they all look just beaten.
24: Beaten.
22: Yeah, like life has just squeezed every bit of joy.
24: Oh my gosh.
22: No, it really is true.
4: Now, you were saying before we started our segment here, Terry, that when you hit 80, that is when the chickens come home to roost.
22: It is. It is. You know, if you smoked when you were younger and said, oh, I'll quit someday, mm-hmm. and you didn't quit, but you kept up for a while. If you'd eaten, overeaten, stuff like that, mm-hmm. you know, that's what I was at my cardiologist, and he's telling me, maybe next year we'll give you another stress test. And I said, you know what?

0: Why, yeah.
1: Yeah.
0: And I have a granddaughter named Summer, so that she's, I take all those I can get.
1: So the lesson is enjoy your health while you have it.
0: It is, and remember, if you live long enough, all the foolish things you did will come back to haunt you.
2: What are your regrets? Were you a smoker?
3: Yeah, give us some counsel.
2: Did you smoke?
0: No, not really. What did I do? I ate poorly. My regret. You know, I have a T-shirt that says, the things I regret most are the things I didn't do, as opposed to the things I did.
3: Mm.
0: And I think that's kind of true.
3: I have heard people say that. You want to regret the things that you did as opposed to the things you didn't do.
0: I mean, I regret the things I didn't do much more than the things I ended up doing.
1: But there are a lot of people in prison who are regretting the things they did.
0: I like to think they're not. Because being in prison would be terrible.
1: Yeah,
0: if you were really a horrible guy, it would even be worse.
1: Yeah.
0: I used to do a lot of criminal law, and it was a very sad occupation.
1: I bet.
0: A lot of people were guilty. A lot of people were guilty. A lot of people weren't. You know, there's people caught up in the system.
3: Yeah.
0: That some people's lives just suck.
2: So did you lose a case and you just felt terrible because you thought they were innocent?
0: Yes. You not only feel beaten personally because you hate to lose. And I remember I had a case where I was going to be Perry Mason for the day. And I got the sheriffs to bring not the defendant to sit in the defendant's chair, but to bring his cousin. Because I was convinced that the child who was the main witness really didn't know who he was identifying.
1: Mm-hmm.
0: And so they bring in the cousin of the actual defendant. The kid looks at him and he says, "That's him." And I do the whole defense lawyer thing. Are you sure that's him? Are you sure? Is there any way you could be mistaken?
2: You had a reasonable doubt.
0: Exactly. Are you positive? And then, of course, I bring out, I unveil, well, that's not even the defendant. You know. And so the judge, who was Lachlan Bloom, I don't remember. Lachlan Bloom was the guy involved in the pornography case here. Hair. You remember when they? You guys don't remember. They wanted.
3: But there was nudity, right?
0: And that was hair. Yeah. And I believe
1: the Broadway show.
0: And, yeah, it was. Yeah. And at one point, there's nudity, male nudity, and he was the judge who I think rightfully stood up for the freedom of speech and allowed it, but. He was so nice to me. He was one of those judges that many of the judges back then were very state-oriented. A lot of them had been prosecutors, and they all they were very tough on defendants. I always felt maybe a little too tough, you know.
2: What did he think of your shenanigans?
0: He thought he was he stopped the trial. He brought me back in chambers, and he said, "I can't believe you did that. You made me look like a fool. You know. And I just felt horrible.
1: You made the judge look like a fool?
0: Yeah,
1: why?
0: Because he didn't recognize that the defendant in his case wasn't the guy sitting there.
1: Yeah.
0: And I think he thought I had done it to make him look silly. And I hadn't. I mean, I really liked him. It took years to get back in his good graces. He was a wonderful man and a wonderful judge.
1: Hmm.
0: But, you know, I brought
2: up... Did that defendant get found not guilty, ultimately?
0: I think he got found very lightly guilty.
2: Okay. Lightly guilty.
0: Yeah. Well, you know, he didn't serve as much time as... it was just a... but, boy, I was proud of myself.
1: I bet. Very showing.
0: I mean, I was Perry Mason there for a second.
1: Was it hard to defend somebody that you knew was guilty and you knew it... We'd be better off with him off the streets, but you had to fight for him?
0: I mean, that was sort of the deal. You know what I mean? That's what we were there for. And you very quickly developed a us against them. With the prosecutors were all very full of themselves and what they were doing. And you got to like the... I remember I had a guy who was a murderer, an alleged murderer, and he used to call the house all the time. And the kids would always get the phone, and they would say, "Dad, it's Wilford." And then

0: And I'd find them sitting there talking on the phone, and I'm saying, who are you talking to? He said, oh, it's just Wilford. We're talking about it. And he was a very personable guy. Kids loved him.
1: He just whacked a few people, is all.
0: He had an issue with
1: allegedly.
0: Yeah. He did not practice good gun safety. That's what he
1: was. That was your defense?
0: Yeah, that's right. He just was he had poor judgment. He had poor impulse control.
2: Would you tell, I know this is a sports show, but we're kind of on this kick here, which I like. Would you tell your defendants like to wear a suit, clean up, get a haircut? Is that a big thing where you got to present,
0: put on an act? You won. And, you know, the problem is these guys have been locked up for a long time. A lot of them don't have family that are, you know, going to be very helpful. Mm-hmm. Yeah, you wanted them to look normal and innocent, you know, like respectable citizens. And it's funny, I used to go down to the courthouse periodically, years later, and it seemed like there was just a very few crime families that you would see even after 10, 20 years being away from it. You'd recognize the family names. You know, there were just people and families that just were criminal families, mm-hmm. you know, just father, son, uncles. It was a very interesting time. I was a public defender. I actually had a badge.
2: Wow.
0: I would flip it. Remember the old G-men used to flip their collar or their coat to show their badge? I did that all the time.
1: How often did you have someone you absolutely knew was innocent, was completely innocent, and still got found guilty and went to jail? Does that happen very often?
0: No, but it happens. No. You know, it happens more than you would think. You know, especially eyewitness identification is just very unreliable.
1: Yeah.
0: Especially when it's cross-racial. You know, black people, I don't think, are very good with white people, and white people aren't very good with black people. People would be certain, and you. It was a, you know, it was a tough time. Because public defenders back then didn't have any budget.
3: Yeah.
0: We couldn't take depositions and stuff. And it was really by the seat of your pants, you know, defending people that, frankly, when you first started, you probably shouldn't have been doing, you know? It's a very, you know, lot to it, and we're right out of law school.
2: Terry, you should write a book. I think we may have said this before. Any chance you're writing a book?
0: No.
2: Okay. All right.
0: No, but I did. You ever see The Week, the magazine?
2: It's called The Week?
0: It's called The Week, and it's a news magazine, and it comes out weekly, as you might imagine. And they had an ad in there about a company. They will interview you several times and then write your autobiography.
2: Okay.
0: So for a lazy person, that's not...
2: Right. But that still had no appeal to you.
0: No, I would love... No, you know what? I've been writing a screenplay for 40 years.
3: Darren?
0: Yeah. And it's, you know, I don't even know where it is anymore. But I thought it was writing is interesting. Do you do any writing?
2: Not as much as I'd like to.
0: Writing is, that's my art. You know, I write a lot of commercials.
2: Oh, yeah.
0: And, by the way.
2: When you penned that letter to Stan, that got a lot of play. You wrote the words, right?
0: I did. And I also, my daughter has type 1 diabetes. And I penned a letter to the editor about when President Bush stopped stem cell research, and which really bothered me. And I sent a very nice letter, and they published it with our picture.
2: Oh, yeah.
0: So,
2: in the Post-Dispatch?
0: In the Post-Dispatch, okay. Yeah.
2: Sound off.
0: Yeah. Yeah, I did that.
2: Yeah. Yeah. You still send letters to friends or family?
0: No, I should.
2: Okay. Well, I just thought if you like to write, you can
0: send. You know what?
2: Them.
0: I have developed, thank you, God, a tremor. In my, I don't write very well.
2: Okay.
1: Anymore. Well, you got to type. Nobody actually writes anymore, right?
2: Well, I thought maybe you write.
0: It affects my typing, too. It's a wonderful thing, especially when you meet young women. There's something about a man with a tremor. That,
1: they love that. Oh, love it.
3: It's an aphrodisiac. I had no idea.
0: Who knew?
3: Terry Crouppen representing our title sponsor, Brown and Crouppen, here.
0: Yay for
3: on
0: Brown 101
3: ESPN. Ladies and gentlemen, the great Terry Crouppen. I always enjoy the stories.
0: Bye, guys.
3: Thank you, Terry. Appreciate it. That's Terry Crouppen.
1: We'll talk more about Rip Rapolsky.
3: Yeah, more Rip Rapolsky talk coming up. We also have the Design Air Heating and Cooling email of the day coming up on our presentation. 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
1: I don't remember this from 92, but I'm enjoying it.
2: That was only in the 7 and 8 o'clock hour.
1: Oh, 9 o'clock hour from Arcana, you play these.
2: Oh, this is a free-for-all now.
3: Sounds like a nostalgia merchant to me.
1: Nice, Martin.
2: This one's about Earl Weaver.
1: The Banty Rooster?
2: That's right. The Earl of Baltimore.
4: Hmm. St. Louis, then? Grew up in St. Louis.
2: Mm-hmm.
3: An ode.
5: Oh, he drove them wild, the fight and the fire, that leprechaun smile.
1: That leprechaun smile.
4: Mm.
1: You find that offensive, Martin?
3: No, I've given up.
1: Especially with Jackson's anti-Irish diatribes.
4: I've never heard, is this an old song?
1: Yeah, I never have either. I was kind of letting it wash over me.
2: It's the same guy who sings Talking Baseball.
1: That's what I figured. I recognized the voice.
2: Terry Cashman.
4: Yeah, I hear that, but I'd never heard this song before. It's kind of a good one.
2: I agree.
1: Nice job, Papers.
2: Thank you.
1: Time for the Design Air Heating and Cooling email of the day.
6: But he could also...
3: Are you weaving in some Chris Hansen?
1: Doug, huge congrats on the new grandbaby. 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Do not confuse those with the ruby-colored ones. Those are reserved for stepdads and uncles only. Okay. Do keep hot takes in your back pocket strictly for emergencies, like getting the baby to sleep. If the hot take doesn't close the deal, pull up any QFTA where Tim is on a 20-minute heater. It works every time for ages 6 months to 55 years old.
4: Okay, it's nice to know.
1: Do get that baby's NIL paperwork filed ASAP. If you take too long, KG will have him lined up as a starting outside linebacker before the ink's dry on the birth certificate. Do remember to leave the breastfeeding to the mother, or on very rare occasion, a few of the whale listeners.
4: No, they don't lactate.
1: You might get a tingling urge to whip out those NERPs, just like in the 80s, but you must avoid it at all costs. Leave those for the listeners. Do not, under any circumstances, forget where you came from. I get it, new baby, all the attention shifts, but I'll still be behind the old Nicolette's dumpster every other Friday night, oiled up with the leftover butter from the bread baskets, waiting for our regularly scheduled meetup where you show off your dirt?
4: No. Who was that, Tim?
1: Steven Time from the Brothers Time Incorporated. If you have to ask how much our Mary Kay party costs, you can't afford it.
4: I'm going to suspend him. Thank you, Appliance Discounted, for allowing me the privilege of suspending Stephen Time for that comment about the dirt star. He's been suspended. Suspended a period of 2 days' time? No. No, it doesn't feel very good. It's uncomfortable.
1: Thank you to the Bradleys,
4: thank you,
1: though, and the Appliance Discounted.
4: Thank you, Appliance Discounted. We
1: got
4: love
1: a new refrigerator
4: appliance.
1: From a couple weeks ago.
4: Yeah.
1: Morning, gents. The king of wishful thinking was Straight Fire coming back from the break. Kudos, Papers, on a solid selection to kickstart a mediocre wrestling segment. Keep on pumping out the solid Raw review content. I know now the new Intercontinental Champions and that Chile is the number 5 country in the world, which fulfills an oath I took as a young child during my 8 hours of daily martial arts training to be informed of all Raw champions regardless of their continent. Some people like some things, and some people like good sports radio, and some people like the sound of their own obnoxious voices. And then we, the people, get that segment. I'll trade it for the stay-at-home Ledoux mom casually reading nursery rhymes and kid stories in a thick southern accent while sipping Pinot Grigio. That, sir, is content that plays. That's from Bro Fallon toasting white wine glasses.
4: Bro Fallon.
1: Martin, calm your damn self. We'll get to what I saw Doug doing in a minute. God dang it, hold on. There's a damn Missouri Sheriff Convention in town, and I need to find a new place to smoke this chronic. Okay, that's better. Fellas, what the hell is going on down here? I know I've been out in Washington for a few years, But when did the state government pass legislation that everybody south of 40 must have a tattoo that looks like it was drawn by a four-year-old hopped up on Mountain Dew? I'm pretty libertarian when it comes to licensing laws, but these said artists are doing more destruction to the reputation of this fine state than the advent of methamphetamines. Speaking of meth, these Hoosiers need to be doubling their dosage. Tim, I crap you not, 67% of the benches and chairs at this place are busted. I get eating something that doesn't come twice fried is foreign to some of these show-me-staters, but until you're not showing me your guts spilling out from under your pit-stained Chiefs basketball jersey, we're going to need to increase the intake. Everybody dresses the same down here. Cargo shorts in the pool, yada, yada, yada. But there was an older fellow wearing a thong. Doug, you're about to have another grandson. You can't be going full spready at Party Cove, no matter how much the frat boys from Mizzou cheer you on. Oh, have some couth. Happy to see you manscape that mud socket, though.
4: Oh.
1: All right, gotta go now. Sullivan County Sheriff just rubbed his finger down my back. Toodles, that's Jugs, and he's at the lake.
4: There's never an excuse to say man socket. Jugs in D.C.,
1: I'll be going live on Facebook this afternoon to apologize for my actions at Lollapalooza 1992. I accidentally took 3 hits of acid and I was sprinting through the lawn, so if I messed up your blanket or stepped on you, I apologize. That's Chairman Steve. He's in DeMunn.
4: Chairman Steve in DeMunn.
3: Because we're celebrating the year of 1992.
1: That's correct, and also Iggy's live thank you video.
3: Which had a lot of complaining. Clarifying.
1: Tim, we got 1 hour. 1 hour. We went from a great Rafe Williams intro to human highlighter Iggy's sad story of losing all his belongings that could sadly fit into a single fanny pack. Then 2 segments of irregular Plowsy banter. And then it happened. Swopes Picks, episode 15, Call In Big Lesbian, started playing right at 1:12 p.m. That translucent, smooth brain couldn't make it 90 minutes without cutting corners. KG is staring at Marty's back, licking his chops to Wally Pip him. Forget sending him to Chicago or Seattle. Send him to Oklahoma City, far away from his woke sip brethren. Lick my hoop, Doug.
4: Oh.
1: Exasperated and aroused, that's Iggy's crestfallen accountant.
4: Iggy's crestfallen accountant.
3: Oklahoma City would be an NBA town, buddy.
1: Yeah.
2: I don't give a damn.
1: Are you enjoying some chaw?
2: I'm chewing gum.
3: Did you take gum and shove some tobacco inside of it?
2: No, it's under. Wait, do I look like a relief pitcher? Yeah. No, I'm just chewing a little gum. Having a chew.
3: Yeah.
2: What's the beef?
3: Well, it's a notable chew.
2: I know, but I'm not. I have my mic off. I have my mic off. I'm sitting here enjoying the designer heating.
3: I know, but we're having a show and you're over there.
2: What do I do during this segment?
3: Chaw on your mouth.
2: I sit here and I listen.
3: But.
2: What? But nothing.
3: Chewing gum and.
2: Yeah, it's not a great radio snack. That's why my mic was off.
3: So you're saying leave me alone. Leave me out of this.
2: No, talk to me. I can throw in the side of my cheek.
3: But you can't talk because
2: you got like right now.
3: 4 pieces of bazooka in there, Joe.
2: I'm not having 4 pieces of bazooka. It's an energy gum.
3: Is it?
2: Yeah, I'm getting torqued up.
4: Energy gum?
3: Torqued up on some gum?
2: Yeah, I got the throat program coming up and I need some energy.
3: Yeah, the old days people just snorted, so now you're chewing
2: yeah,
3: gum.
2: Yeah, here I am chewing gum. God forbid.
1: Dear Dossier, today marked the triumphant conclusion of what historians will one day call the pouch incident. After golf, I accidentally left my bulging essentials pouch in a friend's car. Inside were my keys, phone, beef sticks, and cigs. In other words, the contents Lewis and Clark would have packed if they had Bluetooth. Thankfully, word spread. Calls were made, texts were exchanged, men of action mobilized, and by nightfall, the pouch had been recovered, and civilization was preserved. Most men would have quietly gone about their day, but most men aren't burdened with my level of influence. So I posted a gratitude video on Facebook. The video lasted 9 minutes, because courage requires context. I didn't post it for attention, though. The people simply deserve to hear from this survivor. A few friends claim I've now told the story too many times. That's like telling Neil Armstrong to stop bringing up the moon. What humbles me most is that I never sought recognition. I certainly didn't seek out to become the face of pouch recovery awareness, yet here I am. The pouch is back. The jerky survived. And once again, I have demonstrated the sort of steady leadership normally reserved for military commanders and first responders. Doug, that comes from the TMA Troubadour.
4: TMA Troubadour.
1: I am Ken's man purse, and I am not thrilled with all the attention that has been thrown my way. I have seen a lot over the years. Parents throwing their daughters at him because of how sensually he handles romaine lettuce. A Rolodex that men would kill for. The birth of most ideas that have led to unimaginable wealth for the people who stole it from him. And more leaked nudity than normal man can survive. But let's steer clear of these suggestions to replace me or attach a chain to me. I have worked long and hard to establish myself as an essential bank bag rather than a man purse, but this attention is going to force the realization to materialize. Then, who is going to carry around his smokes and backup smokes and beef snacks and post-it notes, porn, and cameo passwords? You don't want to subject anyone else to the things I have endured. That's from Shooter McGavin, the vice president, of being questioned about anniversary posts, but professionally pivoting to happy birthday posts instead.
4: Shooter McGavin.
1: Guys, Iggy's going to get robbed for his bank bag he's carrying around, only for the thief to return to the scene of the crime due to the profound sense of pity, return the sad grab bag, and apologize profusely. Thanks. That's from the Unknown DJ, and that's what we have.
4: Unknown DJ.
1: For the Design Air Heating and Cooling email of the day, what we'll do is we'll vote, and then we'll announce the winner. And then that winner will experience praise and glory at 10:55. And then we will head down the hallway for After the Morning After, where there will be more thank you videos recorded, Doug.
4: Well, we can only hope. Any video that comes out of Ken's mouth is usually worthy of discussion.
1: How about that?
4: Because you never know what might come out of that mouth.
1: That off.
3: Good point.
4: Well, it's...
1: I love that.
4: I'm just happy that he has his pouch back. I think a lot
1: Why
4: of
1: Why don't you
4: worried.
1: Watch the thank you video? Because you know we're going to talk about it.
4: I guess I'll have to.
2: Actual show prep.
4: I heard quite a bit of it already. I got the gist of it. I think we need TMA pouches. I really do.
1: You think those would be winners?
4: Mm-hmm.
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4: Okay. And what was the importance of 1992 today?
1: Yeah, what were we doing there, Paper?
2: I wouldn't say there's really any importance, just a wonderful year to celebrate. Where were you in 92?
1: Bussing tables at Pietro's. Shorty arming the throw from second base to first base.
2: Nice. Doug?
4: What, is it Channel 4?
1: Were you covering me?
4: I'm sure we were.
1: Yes,
4: if
1: I knew
4: if
1: it.
4: We could get a photographer. Well, not likely.
1: Right.
4: But if we could, we'd have been out there, of course.
2: Was your oldest born at that point?
4: Yeah. He's born in 89.
2: Got it.
4: Another one in 92.
2: Got it.
1: What's the grandchild update?
4: It's been born healthy, but they're still not telling us, boy or girl.
12: What?
2: But mazel tov nonetheless,
4: baby. It's so dramatic. My son is so dramatic. No, you'll
1: is he
4: going
1: to announce it on the fan page to try to supersede Iggy's apology video or gratitude video, wherever the video is?
2: He should make a gratitude video.
1: John Vaughn makes a gratitude video.
4: He wants us to all be surprised when we show up.
2: That's nice, though.
4: Yeah.
1: What do you think?
4: Oh, I think it's a boy. It's been around boys all over the family, so I assume it'd be another one, but I don't have any idea. Flip a coin.
5: Have they told you name choices for either way?
4: No.
2: Well, that would, that would give away. I guess you could go.
5: If you told them both.
2: Right.
1: Now, here's something I've heard, and I experienced this. I have two sons. Doug, you have three sons, and now two grandchildren. One a boy, one...
4: One is a they, them.
1: That's right. I already has a Twitter account with that on there.
2: And Eric in the Central West End is pissed.
1: That our wives, I'm curious if your wife had... My wife already knew that the second child was a boy in her mind because the pregnancy was exactly the same. But for those who have had a boy and a girl, the pregnancy is different. Have you heard that before? I have heard. I heard that when we were experiencing our second. So that's, I'd be curious if your daughter-in-law made reference to it, and that's why you
4: haven't said much about that. They've been very secretive about it. But when you see a woman go through pregnancy, it makes you darn happy that you're a guy.
2: Yep.
1: Because we love our prostates.
4: We do. Thank God I don't have to have a human being come out of my body.
2: Yeah, or lactate.
4: Yeah.
2: It's a twofold victory. Kurt, what about you in 92?
5: I think I was just winning science fairs and setting multiplication tables records.
4: Oh, for heaven's sakes. How many science fairs did you win?
5: Two. I went back to back.
4: What was the subject?
5: One of them, I tested batteries to see which brand would last the longest. We made little homemade like motors and tested Energizer, Duracell, and Rayovac.
4: Who won?
5: Me.
4: No, I mean, what battery company won?
5: Oh, I don't know that.
4: Oh.
5: And then the next year, shout out Ken, we did the effect of secondhand smoke on plants.
1: Oh, what'd you discover?
5: Bad.
1: Oh, all right.
5: Yeah. We had a control group where the plants grew with no exposure to secondhand smoke.
4: Mm-hmm.
5: And then the test group, we would burn cigarettes in the closed aquarium. You kind of feel like you knew what was coming before the results came in, but...
4: You still won. Blue ribbon?
5: Mm-hmm.
4: You go to Queenie Park and everything for
5: that
4: big display?
1: Oh, yeah, I did some Queenie Parking.
5: Mm-hmm. And I still remember the word that got me out of the state spelling bee.
4: What was that?
5: Simultaneously.
4: Oh.
2: That was shot for me.
5: You never spell it wrong again after that kind of disappointment.
4: What can you spell
1: it
4: today?
1: Is it not spelled like the way you would think it's spelled?
5: Simultaneously.
1: Right.
5: But I was a youngin'. It's easy for me to do at 41.
1: Right. No, I understand. I just didn't know if like it was one of the trick words.
5: I think because I remember how I spelled it, and it was... way off. I must have heard the word wrong, Doug.
4: But you were a good student.
5: Yeah, very good student.
4: So how'd you wind up here?
5: Poor life choices.
1: Okay. Actually, we all have in common.
5: I wouldn't trade it for the world.
1: How about that, really? Doug? How about that?
4: All right.
1: You know, that's the appreciation that you lack. Maybe it's time for you to do a gratitude video.
4: Perhaps it is. I'll try to record something a little later today. Apologize.
1: Polo's Plus will look forward to that on their dossier later today when Doug posts his gratitude video. 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
1: God, do you think it's 2 Chainz?
0: Without question.
1: You agree, Doug? 2 Chainz?
2: I'd say there's no best on this.
1: Well, 2 Chainz will not be performing the national anthem at the University of Missouri this upcoming football season, but one Grammy Award winner will be. Take a listen to this, Doug, just released by the University of Missouri as this football season approaches,
3: okay,
1: brother.
3: Okay, great. Love to hear it.
4: Cheryl Crow here, and I'm so excited to see all of you guys at the kickoff in Como home opener on September 3rd, and I'm going to be singing the national anthem. So I will see you then. Can't wait to get back in town, and M-I-Z.
1: Who is that?
0: I think that was Fernando Rodney.
1: That was Fernando Rodney?
0: I think so.
1: What the hell's he doing there?
0: He was hiding behind that bush.
3: September 3rd, national anthem. I saw a sad story the other day. Electrician was killed building that north side of the stadium.
5: I saw that.
3: Yeah, bummer. Hope they do something for him.
5: Just because I don't know when you'll look at your phone, Tim. We got a surprise guest on the line.
1: God, I'm not looking at my phone. Is it Sheryl Crow?
5: Could be.
1: Doug, joining us right now, Sheryl Crow here on 101 ESPN.
3: Hello, Crowsy.
6: I love Sheryl Crow, and I wish I could think of a song right now. Because I used to listen to her all the time.
1: Hey, ladies and gentlemen, the great Jeff Supon. Leaving Las Vegas, All I Want to Do.
6: That was the song I was trying to think of. Yeah. Man, you are a magician.
1: Doug, finally, it's great to have guys who come out and win game sevens of NLCSs appreciating my greatness. It's nice to reciprocate that.
0: But Soup, it's Tom Petty Tuesday.
1: Yeah, it is Tom Petty Tuesday.
6: Yes, it is Tom Petty Tuesday. Thank you. Yes. We got Soleil, Luna. She's on Finley's team. She's going to be on there today.
1: Oh, nice, Doug.
6: Yeah, she sent me a message. I was hoping one of you guys would send me like a Tom Petty Tuesday
1: thing. Yeah, are you familiar with what they do at the University of Florida? You're either going to go, of course, or you're going to be oblivious to it as a SoCal guy who might not really be into college football.
6: Well, okay, so they don't probably sing Country Roads. Where's that at?
1: West Virginia, although also an Enterprise Center with blues games, believe it or not.
6: What Tom Petty song do they sing?
1: Okay, so I Won't Back Down. They play it. Jackson, you want to pull that up so Soup can hear it? It's a tradition, I think, in between the third and fourth quarters at Gainesville, the University of Florida, at the football stadium. Doug, what is that football stadium known as? The Swamp.
3: The Swamp, sure.
1: Yeah, and it's a big tradition, and so they have their Tom Petty Saturdays. Mm-hmm. When they have, in between the third and fourth quarter, the whole stadium is singing I Won't Back Down to try to inspire the Gators. Papers, do you happen to have the audio? Take a listen to Jeff Supon on Tom Petty Tuesday here.

0: Look, there it is. That's a swamp. Yeah. What do you think about that, Sue?
1: Hey, that gave me chills because you know why? Because I played that song for 4 years in Kansas City, but nobody else sang it. But if they would have sang it...
2: They don't have it in the football video game because they couldn't get licensing.
0: Oh, is
2: like
0: that right?
2: FRO, when you go into the fourth quarter, they play Mr. Brightside.
0: So they got a deal done with the Killers, but they couldn't get done with Tom Petty's estate?
2: I guess
0: you're telling me?
2: Because it's not
0: that's
2: in the
0: really
2: game.
0: Interesting. Mm-hmm. Color me intrigued. What is your Mount Rushmore of Tom Petty songs, Jeff Supon, celebrating Tom Petty
1: gosh.
0: Tuesday?
1: Okay, there's one song, King's Highway, but if you get it on the Playback album, which is his box set, that's one of my favorite all-time songs because it's live. You know, and then I do like, you know, I like She's the One. I mean, I actually listen to everything Tom Petty, and somebody was like, hey, how come everybody's putting the same songs? I go, because they only know the greatest hits. So eventually I'm going to do my little deep dive into the songs that I like from Tom Petty. But my brother was a huge fan when I was growing up, and then I just became a fan. But it's fun. It's been a fun thing. Tom Petty Tuesday, TPT.
0: TPT. You know, I got to tell you, I'm going to start delving into doing just beyond the hits. Hey, something I saw on your Instagram here within the last few days. And I was gonna DM you about it, actually, is the Spezio book. I saw you were reading it, right?
1: Oh, I was, yes.
0: So what's, I haven't read it yet, and I understand there's going to be like a movie on it as well. What's going on there with your former world champion teammate?
1: So when, you know, because we came back and I was talking to Spez and he was telling me about the book, I was super excited about it. Just the story. I mean, because I know a little bit of the story, and, so he's like, hey, man, I'm going to send you the book. And so I started reading it. It's funny, just reading his author's notes. Like, it's funny, like, generations of players think the same way. It's just weird. Like, if I listen to somebody who played when I played, and when I hear them talk the game, I'm like, man, that sounds just like me. Like, that's how I would view it. You know what I mean? And so he did his author's notes, and I was like, dude, I'm in. So I took those photos for Instagram, and I haven't gotten back in the book, but but I will, because but I just read the intro. I read his dad's comments, and then I read his notes, and so I'm looking forward to finding out more about his story about the greatest comeback.
0: I'm not trying to put you in a weird spot. I'm really not. This comes from a good place, because obviously he now has told his story, and so much so that it's in a book, and if anything, he's very vocal. How much were you aware of, or you guys aware of, what he was dealing with while it was going on?
1: Well, there were some times where I saw some things, like after wins and things like that. But as a player, like, that's the crazy thing about baseball, because it's a game that's played every day. Yeah. You're not really diving into everyone's, you know, personal life and things like that. And if you're ready from 7 to 10, really, that's what the team is. So, you know, I mean, we supported everybody. I mean, obviously, if I was hanging out with them, you know, might have had a conversation. But we didn't, you know, pitchers and position players were all teammates, but we always didn't get, you know, hang out like that. Mm-hmm. So, but there was a few signs I saw. But it's hearing him talk about it, you know, it's a trap that, you know, anyone can fall in. Yeah. I mean, like, it's a lifestyle that's you know, you're out at night, you sleep in, and yep. And it's I'm not gonna say it's easy, but it's easier than most other lifestyles.
0: Sure, because you have all that money and you can sleep in, and you got the adulation. I mean, especially, you know, I don't know what it was like in Anaheim, and you'd be able to speak to more. I remember Edmonds always saying, I was anonymous in Southern California playing for the Angels, but I come to St. Louis and, you know, everybody knows you. So that, I guess, can add to the temptations.
1: That's very true. And even for the little scrubs like me, you know what I mean? Like, you know, anywhere else you play, like in L.A., it's just different, right? Unless you're Kobe Bryant or Magic Johnson or, you know, somebody, you know, whatever, Mike Piazza, you're not getting noticed the same way when you go places. So, I mean, you are kind of anonymous. And there's a lot of athletes here, and there's a lot of celebrities, and people kind of get immune to it. Not always, but ever since I started joining the show, you know, like, I do get noticed here sometimes.
3: Yeah, we're kingmakers.
0: This show is really big in Hollywood. Uh-huh. Yeah. This show is really big in Hollywood.
1: No, it's huge. And then I've gotten some from Chairman Kurt thing, you know, like the Attack of the Zone. I'm getting a lot of push on that. And then
0: Agents.
1: But there's there's educational value. Like when I watched Doug and he was learning about the foot emoji thing. And,
0: yeah.
1: I didn't,
0: I learned
1: a lot that day. I mean, I didn't know about that, about, you know, when Jackson was explaining all this stuff, like that was totally over my head. And, I don't really talk in emojis, but people do. Right. I mean, and there's like this whole secret language, you know what I mean? So I'm trying to learn about that. And it's a lot of life stuff today, this whole week, because what?
2: I was just going to say, a couple weeks ago, you texted me on a Friday night, and I saw the name pop up on my screen, and I thought, oh my gosh, Attack of Lazona is happening. He's texting me to tell me this is going on. And no, he had just seen the reel of me describing when I cleaned myself up standing up, and I got walked in on. No, the former Game 7 winner was criticizing me for my habits and not signing a podcast deal with me.
1: We don't judge.
0: Amen. Yep. You know, be curious, not judgmental, Doug.
3: Well, that's I kick shame.
0: The great Jeff Supine, a surprise guest here on TMA, and it's wonderful to hear from you.
1: I know, it's been a long time. Yeah. School started. School started, right?
0: And school so now started? Like, you guys already are, the kids are already in school on August 11th?
1: Yeah, so Brody is a freshman, and so it's like orientation, and then Finley is a junior, so she is like leading the freshman orientation, and so like she's driving him to school. I'm like, dude, what am I gonna do now? I mean, I wake up, it's crack of dawn, and I'm like, she's not gonna work out or something. And but now school started, and so now we're back in the flow, and here we go.
0: Yeah, well, hey, you know, the door's always open here, up early in the morning, calling in. We'll talk Tom Petty Tuesday.
1: On Tom Petty, you know what? That is amazing, the quinky dink that just happened, but with the Tom Petty Tuesday. But the I'm flying to Chicago, then I'm driving to Notre Dame this weekend for Finley, so I'm excited. There's a camp. So, like, when your kids play sports and they're trying to go to college, they got to fly all over the country to go to these camps so the coaches see them. So I'll be doing that. Maybe I'll check in on Friday.
0: Yeah, absolutely. I'd love to hear what things are going on with the Fighting Irish up there.
1: Yeah, it'll be interesting. So are you guys good, though? You guys, the show's doing well?
0: Well, I mean, the show's been ridiculous for 22 years, so, I mean, we're not gonna try to change up the brand. You know, you go out there to the mound with what works, right?
1: You got to. Up and in, down and away, you know, change up in fastball counts. You guys got to.
3: We're junk ballers.
0: That's all we got.
1: Doug. I mean, think about it. You got Doug.
3: Yeah.
1: I mean, that's a game changer. Mm-hmm. I mean, that's like the closer's closer.
0: And how about this, Soup? I don't know how long you've been listening, but Doug just found out that his son, John, his family has given birth to a child. So Doug is a grandfather two times over today, but still hasn't been told whether or not he has a grandson or a granddaughter.
3: It's a big surprise still.
1: But why is that?
3: They want us to go to the hospital and say, surprise, it's a boy, or surprise, it's a girl.
1: Are you going there right after the show?
3: Yeah. Uh-huh.
1: Will you let me know?
3: Well, you won't care. Why would you care?
0: He cares?
1: You got a 50-50 shot. Yeah. You got a 50-50 shot. I don't know. I mean,
0: yeah, that is true. That is
1: that is exciting. Congratulations.
3: Well, thank you. Thank
0: there
3: you
0: it is. You got that.
3: Thank you very much.
0: Soup, always great to talk it over with you. Jackson tells me we got to go to a break, and that's the way the world works in our radio world.
1: Jackson, for crying out loud. Yeah. All right. I'll see you guys later.
0: See you soon.
3: All right, we'll see you.
0: Jeff Supine calling in from L.A. Just kind of, kids are just heading off to school, and he's just like,
3: ours is the type of show where friends feel they can drop by at any time.
0: That's right.
2: I felt bad. I had to wave him off yesterday.
0: Oh, he called in yesterday?
2: He texted me.
0: Oh, is that right? I didn't know that.
4: I waved him off.
2: The timing wasn't good.
0: All right, we got a break. I don't know where we are, but I know we got a break. That's all I know. It's TMA 101 ESPN.
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6: Doug, that Jeff Supan just called in to congratulate you on the birth of your grandchild that is still, as far as gender goes, TBD.
7: Right, still a mystery.
8: Little Winston.
6: Little Winston?
7: Little Winston. What does that mean?
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9: Winston Vaughn sounds kind of regal.
8: 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Extremely regal. Senator-esque.
6: That can, like, make sure it keeps him out of sports talk radio. 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
7: You really couldn't. 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
8: Winston Vaughn.
6: 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It airs on 101 ESPN and, of course, the TMA STL YouTube channel. And without our sponsors, the thing doesn't exist. I don't even know if we make it out of 2004. Hell, they almost got rid of us in 2004. Right around this time, as a matter of fact, August of 2004. Well, but Doug, the good news for you is here we still are in 2026.
7: With another 30 years to go with the program.
6: That's correct. That's right. The goal is to get the thing to 50 years.
7: You guys wouldn't still do this 30 more years from now, would you?
6: If you would have told me in August of 2004 that I'd be doing it in 2026. But nonetheless, the supporting of the sponsors is what keeps the thing going, and we are grateful to the advertisers, and we're grateful to the audience for making sure you do business with the advertisers. Advertisers like James Carlton of the Carlton State Farm Insurance Agency, who is my insurance agent, who is a delightful person and runs one hell of a business. And I asked him yesterday when he was in the Stiefel Studios, I said, hey, I said, what's the secret? Let me just replicate it. What's going on? He goes, well, I mean, it's answering people's questions and getting back to them. Pretty basic. Doug, the same thing that worked 100 years ago, the same thing that worked 50 years ago, is the same thing that can work in America in 2026.
7: Right.
6: And that's people communicating and people respecting each other.
7: Era. Was that part Kennedy, part Clinton? Is that what I
8: little heard? Obama, too.
6: More Mike Martz. Yeah, maybe a little Obama in there, too.
8: Yeah. This country. People.
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11: 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Brown and Crouppen was right there from

0: To start, all hands on deck. What I like most about Brown and Crouppen is that I had someone there with me right away, helping me with the claim.
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0: They are the best.
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16: 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Jackson Burkett has the winner of the Design Air Heating and Cooling email today here for you.
15: Boy, do I ever, Tim. The winner today, it's August 11th, the TMA Troubadour.
16: Oh, TMA Troubadour ships it, Doug.
17: Okay.
16: Congratulations to the TMA Troubadour. Kind of some wonderful things are being said in the Form Energy YouTube chat, Doug. Tim and Doug get better looking every year. It's a real-life Benjamin Button. It's from Don Pepe.
15: I agree. Really?
17: No fooling.
16: You think we're hotter than we were 10 years ago?
15: Yes.
16: Is that possible?
15: Yes, both of you.
17: How so? Just more distinguished, far wealthier?
15: Yeah. You kind of carry yourself in this real handsome kind of way.
16: Wow. You ever had, is that an HR violation?
17: It felt like it.
15: Well, it's like you finally learned right how good looking you are.
17: I've come to grips with it. It's being impossibly handsome has been a burden
15: right
17: my entire life. It's hard to be taken seriously.
16: For yeah, me. I feel like people just look at you and not listen to you.
15: Right. Your eyes are up here.
17: Yeah.
16: And then Mr. Seawalk says, I'd be so lost without hearing Tim every morning.
17: Oh.
16: Wow, ooh, that was a great strike. Mm-hmm. That one carried 310.
15: I would be too, because I mean, that was a run point. Brutal.
16: Because that means you have to run point?
15: Yeah, let's talk about lost.
16: Hey, we're going down the hallway, Doug. Sure, you got a grandchild to meet, but first you got to hear about this gratitude video.
17: Damocles is just cutting my head right off.
16: For the morning after, BK and Ferrario are coming up next here on 101 ESPN. For Jackson Bennett Burkett, for Chairman Kurt, for Martin Kilcoyne, for my brother Kevin, for Douglas Sullivan Vaughn, I'm Tim McKernan. This has been the Morning After, presented by Brown and Crouppen on 101 ESPN and the TMA STL YouTube channel from the Stiefel Studios.
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0: 6-5. The changeup has perplexed him all night. Let's see if he can sit on one and pound one. Runner goes. Swing and a miss. Crooks chases the changeup. It was helmet high. And that's the second out. Swing, fly ball center, but it's going to be caught. And the Cardinals settle for 3 in the 8th. Swing and a shot hammered to right, but the Phillies survive. 6-5 is your final. First save for Bolin. And Don Mattingly, with no options in his bullpen, steals a one-run win in the series opener.
1: That's what it sounded like last night on the Cardinals TV network alongside Alex and T-Bone. I'm BK. Alex, I was at the game.
2: Would you say it was a normal one?
1: It was weird.
2: Yeah, no
1: ish. It was super weird.
2: I saw the first not covering or the Dobbins making the error, and I'm like, it's what I called. I knew something was going to go down.
1: There was a no-hitter for, what, 5 innings yesterday?
2: I heard he sabotaged that.
3: He was still trying, and I'm like, BK, wouldn't it be cool to see no-hitter? It's going to be a bullpen no-hitter, a combined no-hitter. Who cares about that?
1: Am I wrong?
2: It's a no-hitter.
3: Ridiculous.
1: Do you care about a combined no-hitter?
2: I think a no-hitter's cool no matter what,
3: the
2: man.
3: The odds of you seeing a no-hitter in your lifetime this is the while guy that, you're there in attendance is like 0.1%.
2: This is the guy that also, like, 5 years ago, I think it was either the Tigers or the White Sox were no-hit, and you said, well, it doesn't count, it's the White Sox.
1: It was the Pirates. I remember that.
2: Still, says it doesn't count because it's the Pirates.
1: I stand by my statement. It was not a...
2: This is why weird crap happens when you go to things.
1: Yeah, it was
2: because you're not fun.
1: Weird.
2: It was like, I'm not fun.
1: Okay, time out.
2: You're not
1: allowed
2: fun.
1: To say that about me.
2: You're not fun, man.
1: I enjoyed the game yesterday.
3: You're the messenger for this.
1: Yeah, thank you, T-Bone.
2: I'm just saying, he's not fun.
1: It was a super weird game. It was a pretty ugly game. It was a very long game to be in attendance for. There were like 15 combined walks. There were like 20 combined strikeouts.
2: That's my nightmare.
1: And there were 16 combined hits. It was a two true outcome game where it was walks and strikeouts because there were not a whole lot of home runs. A lot of balls that would have been homers elsewhere that were not at Busch Stadium. Alex, yesterday though, my biggest takeaway from the game, they got caught in between. And I'm not talking about any one individual player. I'm talking about the organization got caught in between yesterday. The big inning that everybody's going to point to is the 8th, right? Cardinals mount a bit of a comeback. You feeling all right over there?
2: Yeah. I just had to clear my throat a little bit.
1: Next time there's more cough
3: we
1: button,
3: have a talk button,
1: you can press that. All right,
3: I'm
1: Danny
3: not
1: Mac.
3: Say the name. Okay.
2: Wow. Damn, man.
1: I say that with love.
2: Wow.
3: I wasn't going to say the name.
2: Now
3: I knew
2: I'm
3: the
2: just
3: name
2: gonna
3: I was
2: do it.
3: Now
2: I'm just going to do it once a segment. The piss
1: eighth inning
2: off.
1: Got
3: would
1: interesting.
3: Would you breathe heavy into your mic for me, too? No, oh, thank you.
1: The nose?
2: You want me to eat while I'm next to you? Hold on, let me see if I can pull one of these off.
3: No, that's only when we're doing an interview.
2: I sucked up too much air.
1: There's too many inside jokes going on. All right, bottom of the 8th inning. Cardinals are down 6-2 to open it up. They've got Herrera, Burles, and Walker coming up, and I was like, okay, this is your shot. Because they had a terrible pitcher in the game who had thrown 100 pitches at this point.
2: That poor guy, he needed a hug.
1: He was wearing it.
2: It was so hot.
1: They were up 6-2, and they were like, hey, man, you're finishing this game. Good luck.
2: They kept saying on the broadcast, too, Chip was like, this guy's going to be out there for the rest of the game.
1: They had nobody else. They had literally one other reliever available, and he pitched the 9th. So this was the Cardinals' shot, and they knew it. The Phillies knew it. Everybody in attendance knew it. They've got to take advantage right here. They did. They had a really great inning offensively. Double, double, single. Really bad at-bat by Nathan Church. Double by Wynn. For mean singles, a lot of people got onto Pop Warner in that spot. Hey, you got to send Mason Wynn. T-Bone, you and I were in attendance. We said the same thing live. Couldn't believe it. He got a great jump. Was flying as he got to third base. Nearly passed up Jordan Walker. And then looking back on it, you see the replays. All right, yeah, he would have been out by a mile. But in the moment, it felt really bad because it's like, that's the tying run. You got to send him, make them make a play at the plate. He would have been out. But then you've got one out, Crooks coming up. A decision needs to be made. Righty on the mound. This guy sucks. That's unfair. This guy's really struggling.
2: I mean,
1: great pitcher compared to me, but you know, he's just relative to big leaguers, not a good one.
2: The tone ranger is here today, ladies and gentlemen.
1: Jimmy Crooks at the plate, left on right. This is a matchup that you would really like to see if you're Ollie Marmol for your future. Can he come through in a big spot? You're three games out of a playoff spot. This is the team you're chasing. You're at home, two on, one out. You're down by one run. Crooks, all you have to do is put this thing deep in the air. That is your game. You put the ball in the air, and you hit it hard and deep. Couldn't do it, man. He could not connect. He struck out swinging, and it was a non-productive out in that spot. In the moment, me and T-Bone said, you should have pinch hit there. I get it, though, because you're in a spot where you're trying to find out what you're doing, not only for today, but for the future. And if Crooks is going to be a part of it, that's a spot he's got to come through in, man. He's got to be able to get that ball in the air right there against a really bad pitcher with a platoon advantage. That's the spot that you need him to be productive in. And he wasn't. They go to Torres in the next at-bat. He lines out to center. If the same at-bat happened the at-bat prior, where he pinch hits for Crooks instead of pinch hitting for Prieto, who, by the way, is an ofer so far this year, you might have been able to score that run, but it didn't happen there. All he said afterwards, he regrets it. He thinks that he should have gone to Torres there, but he kind of got caught in between. I appreciate his candor and saying, hey, listen, that's on me. I should have done it differently. But in that spot, I understand where it was coming from. They're an organization that's trying to live in two different timelines, and last night it showed up on the field.
2: Yeah, I had zero issue with Jimmy Crooks hitting in that position. Sure, you can pinch hit in that spot, but I think the more important factor in this season right now is finding out what these guys are. And I understand this series is a massive one if you're in the camp of hoping that this team can still push for a playoff spot. But I think if I want the team to push for a playoff spot, I also want pieces like Jimmy Crooks to come through in a big moment and figure out what you've got. So in a spot like that, and Jimmy Crooks has started to play a lot more lately from what it was when he first was called up to where we barely ever saw him, I loved the fact that they put him in that spot because you need to see what the guy is made of. And look, he didn't have a good opportunity on that one. You strike out on a foul tip, you go 0-for-4 in that game. He's probably eating it a little bit tonight. But as a major leaguer, you're going to have to figure out what it takes to come through with a hit in that spot because everybody else in front of you did it, you didn't, and now you're the young player that's figuring out what it takes at the major league level. So I want the team to win, and when they were mounting that comeback, it was really exciting to watch and listen to and hear the fans get into it. But in the moment, not one part of me was like, we need a pinch hit here, because it just felt like Jimmy Crooks is one of those guys. We talk so much about the depth of this catcher position and the team and how many guys they have on this roster. Man, start to figure it out. I probably would have been more frustrated if Crooks came out in that spot.
1: Oh, really?
2: Yeah, I want to see what the guy is made of.
3: I was calling for him to be pinch hit like three batters before he got to the plate. And I get it, right? I mean, I get from the perspective of, hey, this is the time of we sold it to deadline. We are going to try and focus on development now, and if that's the case, and if that's the way you're thinking, like Alex is, then I get it, right? I mean, I would say the same thing. I think the way they've been talking of, hey, we kind of want these games to have meaning down the stretch, and this was a playoff-type series, right? I mean, you're going up against a team that's directly in that last wild card spot. You're within striking range. I would have probably pinch hit for him in that situation. And the time for, we'll let Crooks get his at-bats and develop comes a little bit later down the road if this series goes south for you, but you had a clear chance to take game one, and game one in which the next two are going to be extremely tough with Christopher Sanchez and Zach Wheeler on the mound. Like, now they're really in a chance of potentially being swept, and then we can really just write off the season and won't even have to have this conversation moving forward. But I would have gone to Torres in that spot. I set it up at the press box at the time. I would have gone to Brian Torres, go for that contact with second and third, and the roster's built for that kind of situation where the whole reason Páez is on the roster is so you have that catcher when Herrera is DHing. If you pinch hit, you have a catcher to go into the game. So I would have pinch hit for him in that situation. I think he's still getting plenty of at-bats because they have turned to him to be a starter. And I know they've told us in the past, pulling a guy for two innings is for defensive reasons when they are developing in the outfield, that's not a major impact on their development. I would think the same would have to be true for one at-bat in a game like this.
1: Maybe. It is a high leverage at bat, and you can't recreate that.
2: You can't replicate those.
1: You know, like that is something that you can only, you can't manufacture it. You've got to feel that pressure in the moment, and some guys react and respond differently to it. And Jimmy Crooks did not respond well in that moment yesterday, and it was not abnormal. I don't know how you guys felt going in. I assumed that was going to be the outcome.
2: I did too.
1: Yeah. When
2: I thought a double play. I thought he was going to hit.
1: He's runner on second and third.
2: No, I thought he was at first, and Fermin stole in the middle of it. I thought when he stepped to the plate, it was first and
1: it
2: third.
1: It was Wynn, wasn't it?
3: I don't remember.
2: No, Fermin was on first, wasn't
1: Fermin
2: it?
1: Fermin singled.
2: Fermin stole second.
1: Oh, you're right.
2: In the midst of Jimmy Crooks' at-bat.
1: I apologize.
4: You don't watch
1: actually,
4: the game, Alex.
1: You're right. I just remember second and third when he was actually taking the swing. Good call, Alex.
3: I just didn't think he'd make contact, so I knew there would be a dark play.
1: I assumed he was gonna strike out. That was my thought going into the at-bat, is this is not going to go well for him. But I also understand where you're coming from, Alex, of saying, like, this is a spot where you have to stick with Jimmy Crooks. It's the difficulty of being in the position that they find themselves in. The truth of the matter is you were going into yesterday, 3.5 games back of this team. And so if you want to look at it through that prism of, if we win this series, we are right there. We are like on the doorstep of a playoff spot. And so we should be doing everything possible to get there within this series. Just take your best shot for 3 games in a row and find out where the chips are afterwards, and then you can adjust accordingly. That's one path. Another path is what happened yesterday. Hey, yeah, we're 3.5 games back, but they've got Zach Wheeler and Christopher Sanchez going the next couple of days. How do you think that's going to go for the Cardinals?
2: That's
1: and in this game, prior to that at-bat, they had played terrible baseball for the most part.
3: Mm-hmm.
1: You had Hunter Dobbins, who threw the ball over his first baseman's head. You had walks galore. You had Ferguson come in and walk the 9-hole hitter, who was a catcher, who coming into the day was batting 125 on the season. This is the guy that he comes in for, is Stubbs. He walks him on 5 pitches, non-competitive for the most part, to get to Kyle Schwarber, and that run scores on the next pitch where Kyle Schwarber ends up hitting the double. It scores Stubbs, and now you're down instead of 3-2, 4-2 in that spot. That ultimately becomes the game-deciding run. So, like, you cost yourself far before anything happened with Jimmy Crooks in that moment. This was about the quality of the roster and the quality of the players and a lack of execution every bit as much as it was any one decision. But this moment stood out because it was late, the game was on the line, and you had a guy that's young that everybody was excited about 2 months ago that now I'm seeing send his ass down to AAA.
2: Yeah.
1: It's same thing with Gastelum. All of us wanted him here. Now he comes up. Yesterday he was great, but for the most part, he's been terrible. And everybody's saying, get him back down. I don't want to watch this guy anymore. This is the reality of a rebuild. This is the reality of developing at the major league level. It's going to look like this sometimes as they try to get their sea legs at the major league level.
2: Yeah, you can't have both. Yeah, I mean, it's just too hard to do in the midst of a rebuild and try and win at the same time, because there's guys that have those learning curves. And I, as much as I want the team to find ways to win, you're right, BK, like there were other moments that they could have come through. It's just that's the one that people are going to point to because the rally had gone on for so long, and the best part of your order is the one that drew you closer. But 2 months ago, we were talking about Jimmy Crooks as the next core piece of the team. At the deadline, we were talking about the possibility of trading an Ivan Herrera because of what you've got in the system. And for me, you just don't replicate those situations. You can't replicate them as a pinch hitter. You can't replicate them in AAA. A guy who was 0-3 up to that point has not had any success in this game, knows the gravity of this game against the Phillies, and came up in the biggest moment of that baseball game. You find out what you're made of in those moments, and that, to me, is a lot more critical for a team in a rebuild than picking up a win here and still losing 2-3 to the Phillies.
1: From the text line, guys, Leo Bernal is the best catcher. Let's call him up.
3: All right,
2: cool,
3: I'm in.
2: Cool, let's put him up here.
1: I feel like we keep doing this.
2: Where's he going to play?
1: Right? Like, we did this with Jimmy Crooks. Jimmy Crooks, I hope people remember, when he was at AAA, he had played in 40 games. He had 13 home runs. He was slugging .570 and had an OPS nearing 1,000 at the AAA level. And everybody was saying, you got to call this guy up. I'm sick of watching Pedro Pages. You've got to call this guy up. He's very clearly ready for the major league level. And since then, he got up to the major league level. He's played in basically the same number of games up here as he did down there. He's batting .178, and he has an OPS of .575. In other words, he's Pedro Pias. The gap is significant between what you do at AAA and what you are at the major league level. And Leo Bernal, it very well may look the exact same. I was looking up yesterday because I was curious. What were Jimmy Crooks' defensive not numbers, but what was his profile as a prospect? What did the prospect writer say about him? Because let's be candid, none of us are watching the minor leagues on a nightly basis. So I read the third party perspectives to find out, okay, what is this guy? What's he going to be? What should our expectations be? And I will base my opinion from that. And then we can adjust accordingly when we see them at the big league level. Well, for Jimmy Crooks, did you guys know that he was considered to be a like defense first catcher with power? When you watch him, do you see that?
3: No.
1: I don't either. I see a power first catcher who happens to play the position. Like, I think his framing's fine, but who cares right now with the ABS? I think his like pop time seems fine, but nobody steals anyway, so whatever.
3: His blocking's below average.
1: It's terrible. It's been really bad so far. I would say he has been right there with Pedro Páez among the most underwhelming blockers behind the plate so far this season. I think Ivan Herrera is better at it than Jimmy Crooks has been. That doesn't mean he's going to be bad, but so far, it hasn't been great for him. So, moral of the story, this is just kind of how it goes, man. You see these guys, you get excited by them, they come up to the big league level, and then it changes. And we have to adjust our expectations accordingly. So, I'm glad he's starting. Yesterday was a bad moment for him. I think they should keep going back to him against right-handed pitchers. And we'll see what it looks like the rest of the season. And then there's going to be a decision that has to happen.
3: If that situation pops up tonight, pinch hit for him or let him hit?
4: Let him hit.
1: I would pinch hit for him.
4: I'd let him hit.
3: I would pinch hit for him, too.
1: I think they will pinch hit for him.
3: I think they will, too. I think based on the way Alex spoke yesterday, I think you have to... I get what you're saying if you can't recreate those at-bats. I also think you have to earn those at-bats by what you do in non-high-leverage situations. And no offense to Jimmy Crooks, he hasn't earned those yet, right?
1: Yeah.
3: I mean, he's... Some of the underlying numbers say maybe he's going to start to break through a little bit, but the numbers don't show, and watching him with just the eyes, it doesn't match the eye test to give him a high leverage at bat.
1: Saw somebody tweeted out yesterday, saw like 12 pitches prior to that final at bat, and on 9 of them, he chased on 9 of the 12 pitches that were outside of the zone yesterday.
3: Yeah, that's not great.
4: Yeah, not good. But you know what? I want him to take those at bats, and I want him to do that. Because I got it by the end of the season, I'd like all the information in front of me as a front office to say, all right, we've got Rodriguez, who's probably going to be a AAA, Bernal, who's ready for the major leagues. We've got Páez, we've got Herrera, we've got Crooks. We need to start whittling this down. Heim talked yesterday about all of the internal competition that they've got. Create the competition. Keep giving them those at-bats so that I have all the information at season's end.
1: He's Alex. That's T-Bone. I'm BK. Coming up in about 20 minutes or so, we'll get into questions and answers. 314-399-9646. 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
1: Alex and T-Bone, I'm BK. Happy to go out to the Callier and Thompson hotline to be joined by our friend, Cardinals beat writer for the St. Louis Post-Dispatch. We got to hang out with him, watch the game last night out at Busch Stadium. He's Derek Gould, joining us as he does each and every Tuesday. Derek, appreciate the time, man. How you doing today?
11: I'm good. Thanks, guys. Good to hear from you. Better to see you at the ballpark last night.
1: No doubt. It was great. The game wasn't...
11: It's nice to have, like, hecklers behind me.
4: That sounds like both BK and T-Bone.
1: I saw Derek writing the, 30,000-word Q&A that you did?
11: Yeah. I think it was 993 words, I think. Or 9,993 words.
1: Was that just the questions, or was that your responses? Because...
11: No, that was just just the questions were 100 of those words. And okay. Then my answers were 9,900.
4: I think the last time I wrote something that long, Derek, I was like in college probably, so maybe 10 years ago.
1: Before AI could help you out, too.
4: That was when I had to like add the extra, you double space and add a couple of extra punctuations to add that number or go higher.
1: All right, Derek.
11: This might surprise you, but no, I don't. No, I don't.
1: It doesn't surprise me one bit, Derek.
11: I never had that issue.
1: All right, Derek, let's get into this from last night. We opened up by talking about how the Cardinals yesterday in the eighth inning, it kind of felt like they were caught in between, where you've got the Jimmy Crooks decision. He comes up to the plate. It's two on, one out, down by a run, and they decide to stick with Jimmy Crooks in that moment. Then all he says afterwards, I should have pinch hit there with Brian Torres to give us a little bit more contact in the moment. I think the decision to stick with him was understandable given the situation that the team finds itself in. But if you're just talking about giving yourself the best chance to win the game, I think in that moment, Brian Torres pinch hitting there probably gives you the best chance to win the game. What did you make of the decision and what it said about where the team currently finds itself?
11: Yeah, I think that you just gave it a great breakdown. You know, look, there are times when you want someone to have that experience so they benefit from it later. So it's not a surprise later. So, you know, they know how they have like a buildup or a wellspring to pull from, right? Either successful or a lesson to be learned when they weren't successful, which is what Jimmy Crooks is kind of left with. But I think what we kind of got a sense of yesterday, and rightfully so, is that they really wanted to win that game. You know, the Phillies were on fumes. That's P-H-U-M-E-S. They were completely without the relief that they wanted. They didn't have their best guys available. They had just been worked over. They looked exhausted in the late innings, and they looked like they were going to let some of their relievers wear it. And if the Cardinals had gotten to Painter earlier, he likely would have worn it. This was a very vulnerable Phillies team for yesterday, and the Cardinals had their chances, and then had that great chance where a lot of balls in play, a wild pitch, a pass ball. There are any number of ways for the Cardinals to tie that game at that moment, and they got none of them. And they the goal to win that game, the idea to see a vulnerable opponent and to take the win, I think in hindsight they're like, that should have been paramount and not the development. Not, you know, if you're down by two runs, right? Then you go, okay, Jimmy, see what you got. Let's see. Get one of those runs in, at least prolong the inning, find some way, get us closer. That's kind of the development moment. You're down by one against a team that you know is kind of wheezing and trying to just get by on the day, go for the win. And that's probably the line. And because there's a lesson there in going for the win too, right? Like, there's nothing wrong with learning by winning, right? There's a lesson there too. If Jimmy Crooks is pinch hit for to Jimmy Crooks, saying, look, you get that at bat if you are more contact oriented. So be that way, move that way. So it could have been a learning experience, but I think in the end they were like, man, that should have been a winning experience.
4: I mean, it's a perspective that I didn't even think of because, yeah. Derek, we opened the show and I said I would have gone with Crooks. I had no problem going with it, but you're absolutely right. Like, thinking of putting yourself in Jimmy Crooks' shoes, it probably eats at you more when you don't get that chance and then you find out why you don't get that chance. And, you know, we talked with Haim yesterday, Derek, just about this this internal battle of all of these catchers, with Bernal playing so well in AAA and Rodriguez playing so well in AA. You know, where do you view these internal battles right now and how the team looks at the plethora of catchers that they have?
11: I think they look at it as like a stockpile of talent. You know, they have the benefit of having the best of a good group surface as their starter. There's nothing wrong with that. A team with four outfielders vying for three spots is going to be better than three outfielders vying for three spots. It's just, there's nothing wrong with having an accumulation of talent, especially if then you can possibly trade that talent if they're all in a roster spot or all arriving at the same time. Which is something that, you know, will be interesting this winter to see how the Cardinals kind of navigate that, because it does appear that you're going to have Bernal join this group. And what does that mean for the roster next year, whenever baseball is played? Does that mean they continue to go with three catchers so that Herrera gets some time there? Do they feel confident enough in Herrera coming out of this year that they go with two catchers? And then who are those two catchers? I think, you know, the most likely scenario is they go with three. They look if they can trade Pedro Páez to a team that right now maybe isn't contending, but would really like a guy who has his experience, has his defensive profile, has a need for someone who can kind of bring some stability to a young pitching staff. We heard that described a lot. There will be teams that need catchers like that. And then how do the Cardinals get a good return on that? I really think, you know, there's not an issue right now for them. I'm of the school of thought, and you guys can push back on this, I'm of the school of thought that too much talent is never a problem, because then that just makes the talent that gets the playing time that much better. You know, I mean, we've seen times when the Cardinals have a top prospect who plays the same position as their best player. That's not a bad thing. One of them either has to move or there's a trade that changes the team radically. Those are both good outcomes. And that's the case here with catcher, not to say that that's where the best player are, but this is the best collection of players that the Cardinals have at a single position. And that's going to sort itself out. Performance is always the answer. And if they perform, they'll either find a place for them in the majors or they'll find a trade that benefits them elsewhere.
12: Yeah, to kind of go off of that, Derek, I don't think it's a problem for them right now. And I like what you said about the trade. I think it can become a problem if you eventually, as an organization, just hoard all of that talent and decide, no, we're not making the move here. We think that we can just keep these guys internal. We want all of this talent at that position. Eventually, you probably have to trade from the strength in order to improve your weaknesses, right? But I don't think they're in that spot just yet where it's necessary.
11: I don't think they are right now.
12: No. I think this offseason, as you mentioned, is probably when you have to make some kind of a decision there. I think you could have done it at the deadline and it would have made sense, but I don't think you were forced to unless there was a return that made sense for you.
4: That was my biggest thing that I was going to follow up with. Like, right. When do you make that decision? And it sounds like it might be this offseason.
12: I think this offseason or next trade, next year at some point, deadline, is probably when you're pushed to do that. Do you agree with that, Derek?
11: Yeah, I think so. I think, you know, depending on how this offseason kind of unfolds, right?
12: Right.
11: There's going to be a bit of a stall, right? We know there's going to be a lockout that's going to freeze all the transactions. So do the Cardinals jump at the chance to, like, clearing a spot on the 40 becomes a big part of that, right? If you can trade Pedro Páez or another catcher for somebody who is off the 40 man and doesn't need to protect to be protected, that alleviates some of the decisions that the Cardinals are going to have to make with protecting prospects. For Rule 5, they don't know whether it's going to come or not. It's a weird time, but the value of that roster spot could really influence this decision.
12: We're talking to Derek Gould here on 101 ESPN. He joins us each and every Tuesday on BK and Ferrario. Derek, I did want to talk to you a little bit and get your thoughts on air. What we talked about yesterday at the ballpark, which is the Yvonne Herrera of it all, right? Like, as a catcher this season, I would say framing-wise, he's been fine. Blocking-wise, he's been fine. I don't think there's real game-calling-wise, based upon everything that we see publicly, seems like it's been fine. To good,
11: it's been improving.
12: Yeah.
11: It's been improving, yeah.
12: The one thing that still stands out as a huge negative for him, and we saw it exposed over the weekend, is the inability to throw out runners on the bases. But you were explaining to me, and we talked with somebody with the Cardinals organization yesterday, about why teams aren't stealing more against Yvonne Herrera, and really, just in general, why they're not stealing against anybody the way that you would maybe necessarily expect them to. For our listeners that were not privy to that conversation, can you explain to them why you believe teams aren't running wild when Yvonne Herrera is behind the plate this season?
11: Yeah, all right, here goes. Ready for the math? No, I'm kidding. But it is all math.
4: I work with BK. I'm ready for it.
11: It is entirely math. It is a risk management scenario. It's they want to be, a lot of times these teams want to be 100% sure that they're going to make it. And they do the numbers on that. How fast is this pitcher to the plate? How fast is that catcher to second? How fast is that runner from first to second? Do they get a good jump? All of that. They add it all up. If it is on one side, they go. If it's not, they don't. And it's almost like, you know, like we were talking about yesterday at the ballpark, is like some of these teams are going to be like, if it's not 100%, we're not going to go. What the Cardinals ran into was a Rockies team that is trying to aggressively invigorate the athleticism of the team that they have and are using this time like spring training to go. What's the harm? You know, you're 412 games out. Go. Like, get your, you know, see what it takes. Push the envelope. We hear teams talk about it that way in spring training. Is like, if you see you have a base, go find out where your limit is. Let's know where that equation is so that during the season we can make that call appropriately. And you also know how fast and how far and what you have to do to get there. These teams, in a lot of ways, the bases are so valuable. The outs are so valuable. And then, of course, there's actually the value that it has to individual players. These numbers are actively shaping, in some ways, for some young players, what they make, right? That bonus pool is based on wins above replacement and what cash or check they get signed or issued to them at the end of the season. If you are doing things to harm your WAR without like knowing that it's 100%, that can cost you money from the bonus pool. That can cost you an arbitration, all of these things. So you have those factors funneling in to this decision on whether to steal or not. And that so often influences teams making the call or players making the call that, goodness, man, I didn't feel like I had it, or I didn't feel I had a good jump, or I wasn't 100% sure that I was going to take it. I mean, look at the steals that we do see happen. You know, take the Rockies aside, because the Rockies did push the envelope to their credit, and they also had a pitcher, and I'll get to that part too, that was not really monitoring the running game. Libertor was off. He, you know, they were talking about him, his head, right? He wasn't checking, and they knew they could go. So it was like this confluence of events. You had a Rockies team that literally, like, before that Saturday game happened, I was talking with one of the Rockies folks over there, and they were telling me about how that was something that they wanted to do. So it was like, it wasn't like after the fact, oh yeah, this is something we're trying to, it was ahead of time that they were telling me like, no, this isn't what we're going to look to do. And then they found a pitcher willing against a catcher who has also struggled with it. But you look at all these factors that are coming in, and look at the steals that we do see. How many of them are close, right? Like, if a guy doesn't stumble or doesn't get a bad jump, how many of them are close? A lot of them are going for that 100%. And it's an equation that Major League Baseball is going to try to continue to work on. Theo Epstein was among the group that wanted to break that equation, to break the math, by making the bases larger, by changing some of the things, the throw overs, all that stuff. They're trying to break the risk management equation to make it more exciting, to get more steals. They just haven't yet. The other part of it is, and Cardinal fans will know this well because I'm sure they shouted at their TV screen, maybe even came to the ballpark and shouted, is how often did you see teams steal on John Lester? Everybody knew that he was not going to throw over. And yet it wasn't always a green light to go. You know, there are things that the first baseman did, Anthony Rizzo at the time, or the catcher, whoever it was, you know, did at the David Ross deserves credit. Wilson Contreras was part of that. There are things that they did as well to patrol the running game, to minimize that, to cover for Lester. And we do see some of that as well. You know, this is not just on Herrera. This is on the fact that the Cardinals are clearly playing into teams' hesitance to steal unless it's 100% or 93.5% or whatever that number is. But also, you're asking more of the pitcher. And on Saturday, they got less from the pitcher, and you saw what happened.
4: So and just hearing all this is fascinating because for the longest time, you know, the Cardinals have always valued the defense behind the catcher position, especially when you have a Yadier Molina who always is a threat to throw somebody out, and it changes the dynamic of the other team. Does it change the way that Cardinals or even other teams, Derek, evaluate their catchers moving forward to where maybe it's not as important to have that skill set versus other skills in terms of becoming an everyday catcher for the team?
11: Yeah, this is a great question. And I think we're watching this evolve in real time. It's the ABS factor, right? Okay, so if you have ABS, how valuable is framing, really? And that's been the question that catchers asked during the process of introducing ABS. That is a question that folks who advocate for catchers, like a Mike Matheny, had always asked during the early days of ABS and the early talk of that and going to robo umps. This is always the question was, okay, if you're going to have this technology and you're going to have that available to catchers and pitchers, even in a challenge system, but definitely if it was calling all the pitches, then what value does framing have? And does catcher become a more offensive oriented position than it ever had been before? You know, it used to be an annual ride around here. You know, the off season would come and, you know, before Thanksgiving, the Cardinals would go out and get their catch and throw catcher who was never going to play behind Yadier Molina, but he could catch and throw. I mean, like, we would make a list like, okay, who throws out a bunch of guys, who has great arm strength, who is reliable. All right. Einar Diaz. Yeah, that's the guy they're going to go get. It was pretty paint by numbers at that point, but that position is changing and we're not yet sure. Still so much of this ABS stuff. While we have so much information, we're still in the first season of it. And there's a real question as to, like, what does that bring out in the catcher position? You know, does it put an emphasis on arm strength and a willingness to throw and then really tilt the line more towards offense? You know, does it make that, like, is offense more of a tiebreaker than defense for that position than it's been?
13: And if it is, that certainly would be in favor of Ivan Herrera for a team like the Cardinals and where they're at right now.
11: Yeah, I mean, it's a comparison that maybe is incomplete, but it is real. I mean, look at Ivan Herrera's numbers compared to other DHs, and look at Ivan Herrera's numbers compared to other catchers. Because, and that's not to say that he outperforms catchers by so much and then outperforms the DH, the average DH, by just a little, by less. It's the fact that you could then put at DH somebody who is better than an average DH. So it really changes the offense.
13: Yeah, it's a really fascinating spot. Derek, we don't have a ton of time left, but I did want to ask this of you because I know it was a big moment in the game as well. It was a flashpoint, and a lot of Cardinals fans have latched on to it. In the moment, I thought you got to send Mason Winn, right? Like, you got a great jump on the ball. We're going back to that eighth inning moment as well. This is prior to the big at-bat there from Jimmy Crooks. It's what made the at-bat so important for Jimmy Crooks, mm-hmm. and you had the 8 and 9 hole hitters coming up in that game. Since then, I've seen some video, I've seen the still shots, and I'm not sure that I feel the same way. I think now, looking back on it, it was probably a good decision by Pop Warner to hold him at third base. You've only got the one out in that spot. Let's see if the next two guys can get him in. How did you feel now after seeing some of the aftermath and some of the video that's come out?
11: Well, I went back and watched it before asking the question of Ali Marmol last night. I did watch the replay. Did not have the overhead. Still have not seen the overhead, but I have talked to folks who have seen the overhead. In real time, what stood out to me, and I think we talked about this in the press box, is just the aggressiveness with which Mason made it even an issue. Like, that stood out to me. Like, he pushed. Now, he did a flip around, right? Like, he did the 180 to look at center, then back. And so that maybe slowed his jump a little bit, but that's the right read, right, yep, on the situation. I was really struck by how Mason forced the issue. I have no issue. All the things that you described are all really good. He got to third about the time the center fielder had the ball. So that's a stay, right? You know, it's likely that you hold him there if that's the case as far as the timing. And that was the timing, whether you saw that in a still shot or video or whatever. But I'm also okay if it was slightly in Mason's favor because they had one out. And if you're expecting the team to execute by getting a run in with one out to tie the game from third base, there are many ways to make that possible. And there is a one way to really mess that up. And that is if Mason is out at home, right? So the many ways to score that run, I totally understand if you go that way and you hold him there because you have myriad ways to get him home from that point versus the one way where you have a whole lot of regret if he doesn't make it. I was really struck by the way Mason played that. And if they were going to say, like, look, the guy's coming up, if, you know, Pop Warner's doing an internal clock that he would never say publicly or that Ali Marmol would never say publicly and say, look, those guys coming up, they're not going to make contact. This is our spot. This is our chance. Mm-hmm. And Mason has the best wheels of the team. Then Mason made that possible. He did not give them a reason by cruising to third to get, okay, yeah, you know, that's the situation. So I think, to me, that was like the very impressive part. Mason has played really well here over the last month. He's done a lot of things, not always the hits, but, you know, you look at how much more comfortable he is at the plate. But some of the plays defensively, even not the flashiest plays defensively, and some of the base running has just been really on point for him. And I thought that was another example of that. He was in position that if they made the call to push it, to say, hey, yeah, we need this run right here, right now, and that's our best chance to tie, he did not take a moment away to give them pause. But the circumstances, I totally get why they hold him.
13: Five doubles over the last 15 days for Mason Wynn. Please, more doubles from this lineup. Golly. That's all I'm asking for. We saw it last night.
11: More doubles.
13: Please.
11: Yeah.
4: That's a t-shirt.
13: Herrera, Burleson, JJ, Wynn, like, these guys should all be hitting line drive doubles, Derek. That's what I want to see more of.
11: Yeah, doubles are damage. Make the t-shirts now. Doubles are damage. Let's see.
13: We're going to go ahead and
11: I'll take an extra large.
4: Yeah, no, we're going to trademark that one right now.
13: Derek, appreciate the time as always, man. Great catching up at the game last night. We'll talk with you again next week.
11: Yeah, good to see you guys at the ballpark. Hope to see you again out there. Hope to see you in person as this season kind of winds down.
13: No doubt. That's Derek Gould joining us as he does each and every Tuesday here on 101 ESPN. We always appreciate his time. You can find his great work over at stltoday.com. That's where you can read his very lengthy, very informative Q&A that he does each week with the audience. If you're interested in Cardinals baseball, whether that's current, past, future, I think it's basically a must read, and put it on your list. Even if it's your Sunday reading, you favorite it for today, you get to it on Sunday, is well worth your time. You're going to be more informed as a Cardinals fan because of it.
4: Yeah.
13: Anything stand out to you in particular there? Me and T-Bone talked to him about the Herrera thing yesterday, but it's really a fascinating discussion to me.
4: That is, I think the bigger thing that stood out to me is what he said about Crooks in that at bat. I really didn't think of that, and it's a really

0: person is in that situation, because you go at it harder and you work harder to get that opportunity rather than sulking. And I'm not saying he would sulk. It's just something that you find out. So both sides give you information, but in the position that the Cardinals are in, I think Derek might have swayed my decision on that.
1: It goes back to what they did with Jordan Walker first couple of years, right? Where I remember we got frustrated on this show, and I remember talking to people around the Cardinals organization about why he was being pulled in the seventh inning. It's like, hey guys, I understand that you're trying to win these games, but also you're not good. And it's August and you're 10 games out of a playoff spot, and this guy's trying to get better in the outfield. Explain to me why. Why are you just punting on 2 to 3 innings of work in the outfield that could allow him to get on the job training in the outfield for a guy that clearly needed it at the time? And their retort was, well, yes, he does need it, but we don't think those 2 innings are the end-all be-all, and we think it's more important for him to learn, hey, if you get better, you'll get these innings. And when we put you out there, it's because you've earned it. And right now, you're not there yet, and so we're going to put somebody in there that is going to give us a better chance to win, because that's the bottom line here. We win. That is what the Cardinals do. And right now, we're not doing a lot of it, but long-term, we're going to do more of it. And so that was the idea at the time, and I guess you could also apply that to that at-bat yesterday, Alex. Yep. It's not the same exact situation, but it's the same premise.
0: And I do think there's an impact and an importance on making sure everybody around the organization understands that our main goal is always to win baseball games. That's the precedent you want to set for anybody that steps into that clubhouse. And I'm not saying that one decision took away from that, because there were other chances for you. I think they went like 2 for 11 with runners in scoring position. Five for 11. But still, you can take that stance of it. Again, I think it's important for him to get that at bat. I think if the same scenario happens today, I said at the start of the show, I would not pinch hit for him. I think I would pinch hit for him if the same scenario popped up today.
1: There was only one at bat that did not result in a hit with a runner in scoring position in the game out of the 11. That wasn't in that inning. So, like, you saw Church not come through. You saw Crooks not come through. You saw Torres not come through. Most of their at bats that did not drive the runner in, with the runner in scoring position, it was literally this scenario that we're talking about here. So that's why it stands out so much in the back of our mind, because otherwise they were really good yesterday with runners in scoring position. They just could not push through that final run to make things interesting. By the way, if you did not see, the Phillies manager after the game yesterday said if the game had gone to 10 innings, they would have thrown a position player.
0: Good God.
1: Oof. Makes it that much
0: that
1: more frustrating. That
0: would have been a game that T-Bone loses his mind.
2: I wish people could have heard the Philadelphia beat writers on the elevator.
1: Oh, yeah. Dude, I can only
2: they,
1: imagine.
2: They were saying, Don Mattingly would be shipped out of town if they would have allowed that guy to go in the ninth inning.
1: They couldn't believe
2: what they did
1: yesterday with that reliever, where they were like, listen, if you're losing, I get it, but you're winning the game 6-2, and this guy's just out there as a sacrificial lamb.
0: Talk about your players not having any trust in your manager if that happens.
2: BK and I were looking at him going, first time.
0: Yeah. Apparently.
2: We did Zimmerman and Schuster in a doubleheader.
1: That's unfair. Zimmerman was fine.
2: Yeah, sorry. We did Schuster in a doubleheader.
0: Zimmerman. Yeah, come on.
1: 314-399-9646. That's the Air Comfort Service text line. Questions and answers is next.
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2: Tanner Hendrickson here with the Sports Center update brought to you by Saliga Heating and Cooling. Cardinals fell to the Phillies last night 6-5. Game 2 of their 3-game set against Philadelphia is tonight. 6:45 will be first pitch. Christopher Sanchez will be on the mound for Philadelphia. Andre Pallante gets the start for St. Louis. And news out of the NFL, according to Adam Schefter, the Minnesota Vikings are naming Kyler Murray their starting quarterback. This Sports Center update was brought to you by Saliga Heating and Cooling, and Eichen Heating and Air Conditioning Dealer.
0: We're right back to more of it. It's BK and Ferrario on 101 ESPN. You've got questions, we may have the answers. Maybe. It's BK and Ferrario's questions and answers on 101 ESPN.
3: 399-9646. That's the Air Comfort Service text line for questions and answers. If you guys have any questions, go ahead and get them in right now on the Air Comfort Service text line. From the 636, Alex, yesterday, NHL.com released their top 20 defensemen in the NHL. To no one's surprise, there was not a blue listed, but does Alex think that Broberg would have cracked the top 50 if that was the list?
4: Probably not, because I think it's just such a small sample size and he doesn't put up the points. I think this season might be the season he puts himself into that conversation. I don't know if he'll ever get to top 20, but if you want to go off of a top 50 defenseman, I think if he has a big year this year, he's probably in that conversation. I think Parayko probably cracks the top 50 for how many minutes he eats, for how many blocked shots he has, and just the role that he has played. I think he cracks a top 50 before Broberg would.
3: Trying to see here on this list where I think he could potentially let's go to 15-20. Roman Josi, no. Josh Morrissey, no. Jackson Lacombe, you think he's comparable to Lacombe?
4: Broberg. Yeah, I think he's a better defender than Lacombe. I don't know if he puts up as many points as Lacombe.
3: 58 points last year.
4: I think Morrissey's actually not that bad of a comp for Broberg. If he gets to that point threshold, I don't know if he's ever going to do 70, but if he gets power play time, I think he could be a guy that puts up 50 points in a season. I mean, I don't know if that's too outlandish. And
3: what did he have last year?
4: Broberg, yeah. 30. Does that sound right? He didn't get to double digits in goals.
3: Finished with 34 points last year.
4: Yeah. Yeah. And got power play time towards the end. I think that's where he started to rack up a little bit more points. I don't think Morrissey's that outlandish, so I'd say somewhere between Morrissey and Lacombe.
3: Victor Edmund at 18, Shea Theodore at 19, Devon Taves, at 20. I think that's probably the range you're talking about. I think somewhere around there is probably where you're hoping Broberg ends up, kind of in that 15-20-ish range.
4: Yeah.
3: Because he's not Brock Faber. He's not Adam Scott. He's not Slavin. He's not Charlie McAvoy. Like, once you get into the top 10 to 15,
4: yeah.
3: Talking about guys that have 60 plus point potential,
4: yeah.
3: And that's just a different category of defenseman compared to what you have with Philip Roper.
4: Yeah, I agree. But I do think he'll start climbing that up over the next couple of years if the team is good, because now you got a larger sample size and more of a defined role as a number one. That's how you get into those conversations.
3: 314-399-9646. That's your comfort service text line for questions and answers. From the 636, Alex, do you think Parayko finds a little bit more offense again in 26-27?
4: Maybe. I think they've got a lot more options now so that they don't have to rely on him as much. He's not going to get power play time. Just really comes down to who his pairing mate's going to be. I think if you're playing the role of kind of letting the younger guys flourish with you, like a Theo Lindstein, maybe the offense takes a little bit of a step back. But the less time he's playing in the defensive zone, the more time you're going to see in the offensive zone. But I think he'll float around where he always is, probably around 30-35 points, and maybe gets to 10 goals.
3: I think a lot of us kind of fell for the 16-goal season in 24-25, when in reality, that was just a unsustainable shooting percentage that allowed for that to happen. Here's his shooting percentage over the last 5 years. You tell me which one of these is not like the others. 4-3-6-4-12.
2: That one.
3: That's what happened. He had the same, like, basically, same number of shot attempts, same number of shots on goal as he's had over the last 5 years. The difference is a whole hell of a lot more of them went in the net. It would be like if you hit the ball the exact same this year versus last year, Last year, you had a 330 average, and this year, you have a 220 average. And in both seasons, the expected numbers were about 235 batting average.
5: Yeah.
3: Well, that first year wasn't real. It was a mirage. It was batted ball luck. And then the next year, that's a little more representative of what you are as a hitter. That's Colton Parayko. He's not a 16-goal scorer. He's probably more of a 5 to 10-goal scorer.
4: Yeah, I think he's definitely a guy that can get to double digits, but you're on the low end of double digits, never surpassing 12, in my opinion.
3: 314-399-9646 is the Air Comfort Service text line from the 314. Guys, do you expect to have more fantasy football talks and talk and guests on the show going forward? I don't know about guests, but yeah, for fantasy football talk, I think we'll have a little bit of that this year. It's the expectation, especially as we get closer to the start of the season. I would say starting maybe in a week or two, start doing a little bit more on drafts, who are the guys that we're targeting, that kind of stuff. We always do a little bit of that this time of the year. So yeah, it's got to be a little more generic, though. The thing that's tough with talking about fantasy football on the radio, so much of it, people want it to be individualized for them, where it's like a start-sit conversation. That only applies to you. And so I'm not saying this to like demean your value. We can't do a radio show for one. We're trying to do a radio show for thousands. And therefore, it has to be a little bit more of a bigger picture conversation as opposed to, hey, I have this player and this player. Who should I start?
4: Yeah. What's the famous saying with fantasy football? Nobody cares about your fantasy football team as much as you care about your fantasy football team. That's kind of where it comes down to. But I do have my first draft next week, which is very frustrating. Yeah. Very frustrating.
2: I say my other league is already like, I'm getting texts about it and buddies like saying, hey, like, because in our league you can trade picks and I'm getting texts. But I'm like, I can't even think about fantasy football. I'm in the mood for football. I'm not ready for fantasy football yet.
4: I'm not there yet.
3: Alongside Alex and T-Bone, I'm BK. It's BK and Ferrario here on 101 ESPN. In 15 minutes, a case that just became kind of official yesterday seems like it's going to have a pretty significant impact for the upcoming year for both SLU and Mizzou. We'll tell you about it in 15 minutes. But next, the Cardinals are starting to get the good version of Yvonne Herrera at the plate again. But it's what he's doing behind the plate that seems to have the organization most encouraged. We'll talk about that next year on 101 ESPN.
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0: We might be seeing the return of Ivan Herrera. He now has 8 doubles in his last 12 games.
1: He's always been here, man.
0: He's on pace for 30 doubles on the season now. That'll play. 100 runs on the season. That's not too bad. Almost 20 home runs on the season.
1: Almost.
0: That's pretty darn good. And he's also still running with a 360 on base percentage. Again, pretty damn great. If I had told you guys coming into the season that Ivan Herrera in 2026, everything behind the plate outside of throwing out runners, he's going to be pretty good at. He's going to have a 360 on base percentage. He's going to have an OPS hovering around 800. He's going to score 100 runs. He's going to hit 30 doubles, and he's going to hit 20 home runs. How would you have felt about his 2026 campaign?
1: Successful. I'd say that's what you want in Ivan Herrera.
2: Yeah, pretty good.
1: Just
2: campaign.
1: Don't tell me that he's never thrown anybody out.
2: Yeah, leave that detail out.
0: I left that to the side.
1: He's a DH.
0: I think we all would have agreed, man, that's a successful year, and you've got a core piece of your lineup. There was about 6 weeks where it did not feel that way any longer. For 6 weeks, he looked completely lost at the plate. He wasn't walking anymore. He was striking out more than you typically would expect. He had zero pop in his bat whatsoever. He looked lost. And so there was a stretch of time there where we were all looking at it saying, wait, what do they have? Like, is this going to be the moment where the league figures him out and, the Cardinals are left now with a below average defensive player, no matter where you put him, and a slightly above league average bat? And if that's the case, what's the value in that? Because that is not the kind of hitter that we were sold coming into the season. Now we're starting to see it play again where, all right, yeah, on base percentage spiking again, power starting to come. Maybe it's not going to be the 30 home run hitter that we were hoping for, but 20 plus with 30 to 40 doubles, yeah, you can definitely have that guy in the middle of a lineup for a contender. So it's starting to look like he's turning it around again, Alex, with his recent performances.
1: Yeah, and I think a lot of people expected him to come back down to where he used to be and the struggles to evaporate at some point. It's just at the time we were talking about how bad it looked and the guy hadn't had a day off, you know, and now he's in that same stretch to where they just continue to use him and he's continuing to power through. But that is, to me, a positive sign, just like it was with Jordan Walker earlier this season, to where you go through the slump and then you pull yourself out of it. The fact that Ivan Herrera went through what he went through and is now doing this, and if he can continue this down the rest of the season to where you see that doubles power, you see that ability to get on base like he's used to doing, you're right back to the confidence of what you had in your core four moving forward. And I think it might be even higher confidence because you saw what it looks like when it's bad and you know he can find his way out of it, which is a real positive sign. All the while playing the catcher position, albeit 2 times a week, but he's still playing the catcher position because we talked about the fatigue factor wearing him down offensively, and that has not been the case this season.
2: Yeah, he was the guy that I circled as when we talked last week or 2 weeks ago of someone to keep an eye on in the second half. He was the number one by far guy for me to keep an eye on because I wanted to see if his bat would play more like it did in the first half before those struggles. Because you look at the underlying metrics and it looks like it might be skewed from that 6 week stretch of, hey, this guy just wasn't hitting the ball as hard. And that was a little bit of an alarm bell for me. I want to see if he get back to doing damage, right? He gets on base, that's fine. I think the way that you look at Ivan Herrera as being part of that core four is a guy that ends up slugging above 400 and is like 20 homers, 30 doubles. Even though I was hoping there'd be a little bit more power, almost 30 home run potential in his bat, it's okay if he doesn't get to that, if he's going to add doubles to that. And that's where I'm looking at this now in this stretch and going, okay, this is the guy that I'm willing to sign up for of. This is what I wanted to see here in the second half. See him get right, get hot, and see if he can sustain that for the next 2 months here. And if he does, as we talked about it, now maybe not if they get swept by Philadelphia here this week, but then they can at least give themselves a fighting chance to potentially be in the wild card race, even though that's not the end-all be-all. It will at least keep them afloat in this race.
0: I wonder if he could be your Matt Carpenter for this era. I know that sounds like such a strange comparison, but Matt Carpenter was a guy that if you just like, there were like 3 different versions of Matt Carpenter while he was here, but if you go through his prime, age 26 to 32, Carpenter on an average basis was a .275 hitter, got on base 37% of the time, and averaged per season about 40 doubles and 20 home runs. What if that's just what you have right now with Ivan Herrera for the next 5 plus years? I think we'd all sign up for that, right?
2: Yeah. Yeah.
0: I mean, that's a guy that can hit 2, 3, 5, 6 and be a driving force as to why you are winning over the course of however many years he can put up that kind of production for you. And much like Matt Carpenter, and let's be real, there wasn't a whole lot of other value there. He wasn't a great base runner. He wasn't a guy that you were saying was like a plus defender. He was fine as a third baseman or second baseman, but he was in the lineup because of his bat. He was a guy that you just, hey, what's his position? I don't know, but I want him at the plate. And that's Yvonne Herrera for the Cardinals right now with what he's bringing for you. And I was looking this up yesterday because, again, he's on pace, is Yvonne Herrera, for a .360 on base percentage, 30 doubles, 20 home runs this season. The list of Cardinals players since 2000 to post those numbers, all of them in one season. Paul Goldschmidt, some of these guys have done it multiple times. Paul Goldschmidt, Matt Carpenter, Matt Holliday, Albert Pujols, that great Ryan Ludwig season, Jim Edmonds, and Scott Rolen. End of list. Those are the seven. Out of that list of seven players, the only one to do so at an age similar or younger than what Yvonne Herrera is at right now was Albert Pujols. All those other guys did it at a later date in their careers. In Major League Baseball, over the last five seasons, the only players at Herrera's age or younger to post a season with a .360 on base, 30 doubles, and 20 homers. So just a really well-rounded hitter, basically, is what that means. Juan Soto, Gunnar Henderson, Bobby Witt Jr., Ronald Acuna Jr., Corbin Carroll, Matt Olson, Carlos Correa. Again, seven guys have posted this kind of a season that Herrera is currently on pace for in the last 5 years in Major League Baseball that are at his age or younger. I think we're almost underrating how good of an offensive season Yvonne Herrera is producing right now because of how dreadful it was for that six-week stretch. And I think that kind of threw us off of the scent on what he was doing prior to that six-week stretch and really what he's been doing since that six-week stretch.
1: Yeah, and I think that kind of sways some of the decisions that you make this offseason if that's where you're at. If you end this and feel like everything matches out well, you got the offense, you saw the slump, you know what he's going to be like, and you know now that he can stay healthy. I think that was the biggest question for this season was, can you stay healthy for 162 or close to it? And he has shown the ability to do that. Now the next step is evaluating what else you have, like Derek talked about, because now you've got a ton of assets that you can use. If Burleson's going to be around, Herrera is going to be a catcher for you probably two times a week. Now you got to find the other catcher. And then that's where that internal competition continues to find out who gets that other spot until Rodriguez is here. And that also becomes trade capital for you to go out there and better your team.
0: In talking with Derek and in talking with the Cardinals yesterday while we were out at the ballpark about Herrera, his inability to throw runners out, I specifically asked Ollie pregame, and this was on record, about, hey, you know, now that that's on film and the Rockies exposed what he can't do, what he lacks as a catcher behind the plate, do you think other teams take advantage of it now? And he was like, listen, that's been on film. Like, it's not a surprise that he can't throw runners out. I'm paraphrasing here, but T-Bone, tell me if I'm not basically saying what he said. This is not a surprise to teams that he struggles to throw runners out. It's been on film for multiple years.
2: It's like one for 50 over the last 2 years.
0: And that one is like
2: a pickoff.
0: It's not an actual throwing out a runner at second. So, yeah, no, it's out there. Teams know it. They're not taking advantage of it because either they can't or they choose not to. And Derek explained it, I thought, well, earlier today. If you missed it, we don't have to go through the whole thing. But basically, teams are saying if we're not having a 90% chance plus of taking that base, we're not taking it. My retort to that would be, well, you have a 100% chance because Yvonne Herrera has not thrown a runner out at second in two seasons. That is a 0% caught stealing rate. And the retort back to me was, yeah, that's because they're choosing not to do it. Like, they are self-selecting the guys that would have otherwise been thrown out at second because they're not running. They're not taking advantage of it to the fullest extent of what they could. And that is what is preventing him from throwing runners out. Because they're already, they have so many numbers behind the scenes, they know when a guy can take second. And so you're not going to see them run wild the way that I would expect them to. And I think they should. I still, agreed. If I was a manager of an opposing team, especially in the regular season, I would force him to make a play. Go do it. Go show me you can actually throw that guy out. I know what the numbers say and what they say it should be. Go do it. Go actually throw this guy out. But then I was also told, hey, you know, the players have to be on board with that too. And if a guy's throwing, going through the ARB system and you're telling him to push it on the bases, that's great. Until he gets thrown out and he learns he lost out on 50 grand through the ARB process because he was thrown out an extra time in the middle of August. And so guys are less likely, less prone to do that nowadays because of the way that they are paid through arbitration. And is that like a me first mentality? Sure. But what if I told you, hey, if you do this one thing that, yeah, maybe gives you a 5% chance better of winning this game today, but it also potentially takes out 50 grand from your paycheck. Are you doing it?
1: No.
0: Because I think a lot of us, the honest to God answer is no.
1: We're not. Especially unless I'm the 1% in Major League Baseball that doesn't have to worry about that 50,000. Exactly. That 50,000 is my life.
0: It's huge, man. It's absolutely huge, especially if you're a guy that plans on getting paid 5 years from now after you're through the ARB system. So it's a whole lot of words to basically say this. Sounds I don't like, think his arms is as big of a liability as I would think that it should be. Until teams actually expose it, I think you just keep throwing him behind the plate, and he's a catcher for you for the next however many weeks, months, or potentially years.
1: Yeah. And I think the schedule that they do now, I think it works well. I think if you had him back there 5 days a week, maybe it would cause more problems. But I think if you're only using this guy two or three times a week and you have somebody else that you can use back there, there's not an issue with it. It just comes down to, do you feel like he's the guy that fits into your timeline? And I think we all agree he's at the right age. You've got the right control. He's not costing you a lot right now where you're at in your life cycle. And then that means you have to look at other areas of your team and try and use those pieces. Because what you said with Derek is probably the biggest concern, but it's probably PTSD from the last regime. You can't sit here and say, look at all this talent we have and just keep it all in the minor leagues and pretend that it's great to have it. At some point, you have to move forward. If you find the guy, you got to say, this is our guy and we're moving forward as such.
0: Okay, so this is a text that we just got on the text line from the 314. Guys, he's allowed 34 out of the 35 base dealers to run successfully. That's insane. It's actually 34 out of 34 because the one is the pickoff. But here's the thing that I think is important to keep in mind here. Okay, he's done that over the course of 44 games behind the plate. Pedro Pages for the Cardinals this year has started 49 games behind the plate. He has allowed basically 20 base runners to steal successfully. Now, he's thrown out about 17 of them, but just bear with me here. Those extra 15 guys that made it successfully with Ivan Herrera, what's that worth to you to avoid that? Because to me, his bat makes up for those guys that are getting to second. When you're comparing Ivan Herrera at the plate compared to a guy like Pedro Pages, what is more valuable, the bat for Ivan Herrera or avoiding those extra 15 base runners from getting to second base over the course of a 45-game stretch? So basically one time out of every three games, an extra base runner makes his way to second when Ivan Herrera is behind the plate, and you get the added benefit of Herrera's bat as a catcher where you can get one more bat into your lineup as a designated hitter. That's more valuable, man. It just is.
1: Yeah.
0: So that's why I think they're continuing to go down this road until they're forced to make a decision. If Bernal gets here and the guy is awesome, great. If you then have Raniel Rodriguez who gets here and he's awesome, fantastic. And now maybe that's your catching duo. But right now, Pedro Pages ain't forcing the issue. I'll tell you this much, based on what we saw last night, Jimmy Crooks ain't forcing that issue just yet. Right now, your best catcher overall is Ivan Herrera. I know that sounds crazy because the guy cannot throw runners out. But right now, he's your most valuable dude behind the plate based upon everything else that he brings to the table.
2: I think I learned we don't have a good valuable catcher in the system. That's what I just
0: learned. At the major league level.
2: Right now.
1: I also don't know what a good valuable catcher is anymore because it's not like what it used to be.
0: That's a great point. Yeah.
2: Because that's
1: the thing of what this everybody is saying he's a bad catcher. We're comparing it to what Yadier Molina was in terms of how he threw every single person out. That's just not the way baseball is played anymore.
2: I'm comparing him to Wilson Contreras, who we tried to make a left fielder, okay?
1: And honestly, he's probably better than what Wilson Contreras was.
0: The perspective on Contreras is different in 2026 than it was in 2023, though.
1: I think so. Baseball has continued to
2: I don't know, because his was more of a game calling issue than it was.
1: That was pre-ABS.
0: I also think it was I think this is really what it was. It was a Yadier Molina thing.
1: I agree.
0: I think the pitchers had thrown to Yadi, were comfortable with that. Contreras wasn't Yadi, wasn't even close to Yadi. We all know that. And
1: yeah, they had catchers that were calling the game for them, and then it was like all of a sudden you need to call your game.
0: I think if you had Pajes for the last 3 years and you had signed Contreras this offseason instead of signing him 3 years ago, I think Contreras is probably fine behind the plate, and it's a completely different story this year than it was when they signed him.
1: Yeah.
0: I think the factors that led to him getting thrown under the bus basically no longer exist. Not to the same degree, at least.
2: Yeah, that might be fair. I still think there were some real issues with the way he handled game calling and preparation. Like that one I still am gonna stick with. I think that was a major problem for him, and I think that's why they moved him to first base. And like, look at him. I mean, he's become a valuable first baseman. Hell, he might win MVP. He's going to be in the MVP race with the Boston Red Sox at that position. And you're pulling his bat out of the lineup more games if he's a catcher, for example.
0: That's fair.
2: And that's one thing about Herrera. The way they've got it scheduled now, him as the backup catcher, I would say, allows him to play three games at the DH spot. The one thing that I wish that they could get to is October, so I could see how it would play and how they would manage it. Because
0: I think that would be different.
2: It would be fascinating to see how they would do it. Because in the regular season, sure, you can make the argument like you just did of, yeah, the bat makes up for the extra 15 extra bases he gives up. October, man, that's valuable. You know, and some teams will still run wild in October, like Milwaukee. They're not going to stop running because they have to do it, right? Otherwise, they're not going to beat some of these teams. Now, if you ran into Philadelphia, like, it's not like Schwarber and Harper are going to start taking off in October.
0: They should, though.
2: They should.
0: I truly believe these teams should be doing it. They won't. You're right.
1: And it comes out of the pitcher, too, though, managing the game.
2: And that's where it would be fascinating to see how they would handle things in October if they got to that spot. They're not going to, I don't think. But if they did, it would be fascinating to see how they would approach the catcher position.
1: I think they would approach it as get the lead and then you go to the defensive shift.
0: I do wonder about that, too, though, is like, okay, now you're pulling his bat out of the lineup.
2: Yeah, and what happens if you blow the lead?
1: Yeah, because you can't switch him to DH then, because then you have the pitcher hitting for you. Yeah.
0: There's so many different factors that go into all of this, and it's about how you're going to build your team for the future. A lot of people are bringing up, guys, right now, their designated hitter is like Jose Fermin or Blaise Jordan.
1: Yeah, but that's,
0: so
1: it's not the as first though year
0: it's making
1: rebuild.
0: A big difference. For
1: Calm
2: exactly.
1: down.
2: It's been fine.
1: Calm
0: there
1: down. You
0: will
1: got two
0: be
1: more
0: a
1: guys.
0: Point in time where on those days that Herrera is at catcher to get Reynel Rodriguez a day off of his feet. Reynel Rodriguez is your designated hitter, who right now, according to some publications, is the number one hitting prospect in all of minor league baseball. Yeah. That's going to feel a lot different than what you currently have. Or Alec Burleson is moving over to DH for a day off while Reynel Rodriguez is playing first. You know, like there's going to be better options than
1: if this.
0: If this
1: was
0: not
1: year
0: today.
1: Five of the rebuild, then I can understand that frustration, but we're not there yet.
0: Coming up next, Mizzou and SLU might be two of the teams that benefit most from a recent fifth-year eligibility case. We'll talk about it here on BK and Ferrario.
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0: Alex and T-Bone on BK. It's BK and Ferrario here on 101 ESPN. So there was an update yesterday, Alex, on a court case that I think a lot of college football, college basketball fans have their eyes on right now. It's the case that's working its way through the court system in Colorado. And if you're unfamiliar, the layman's terms here is basically this judge has ruled that fifth-year eligible players from the class of 2022 should still remain eligible. So in other words, if you're a fan of Mizzou basketball, Mark Mitchell would fit under this criteria. If you're a fan of SLU basketball, guy who would fit under this criteria is Robbie Avila, who could come back, play a fifth year this year. Previously, they had said starting with the 2023 class, those guys and beyond have 5 years to play five. That was the idea from the NCAA. Who could have seen it coming? There would be court cases that influence this.
1: Court is in session.
0: So now you have the class of 2022. A lot of these guys are going to court saying, hey, we believe that we are getting screwed here. We should be able to make money for a fifth year. This would be our fifth year. We should be able to come back. This is not a guarantee that it's going to stay implemented, Alex. It's going to work through more courts where they've got, you know, it continues to rise up the ranks. I have no idea what's going to happen here between now and the start of college basketball season. I think for football, these guys are just going to be eligible. It could change at some point, but for right now, my guess is on opening night, you're going to see some dudes that are in their fifth year that are just out there playing football again.
1: Checks out.
0: Mizzou has one of them, Sterling Webb. He's playing defensive tackle for them again this year. He's already at practice working with the two deep, so God bless. The other piece of this, Alex, is that as of today, guys like Robbie Avila and Mark Mitchell technically cannot hit the transfer portal because technically they did not enter the portal when the season came to its conclusion. Now, that could change based upon
1: the new ruling,
0: a new court case.
1: Yes.
0: Bum, bum, bum. If they decide to sue and say, hey, our freedom of movement is being infringed upon based upon the NCAA, they'll probably win that case. Because every case that the NCAA goes to in court right now, they seem to lose.
1: NCAA is like, God, just stop bringing cases to us, please.
0: How much does this influence, potentially, how excited you would be for the upcoming campaign if you're a SLU or a Mizzou fan, Alex? If you could get Mark Mitchell or Robbie Avila back.
1: I mean, it goes to the all-time high. Like, it's a 10 on the most excited meter if you can pull that off. I mean... You already, and I think on the basketball side of things for Mizzou, like there's a lot of excitement for the class that they have brought in and the talent that they are going to have this year. Now add back in what Mark Mitchell was last year, who was basically like the catalyst for a lot of that team throughout the season. And then on SLU, I mean, I think SLU fans would lose their mind if that's the case, because you're bringing back Robbie Avila, who helped form Josh Schertz's system, and now you've got all of the hype for SLU this upcoming season, and you bring back a guy who basically is the identity of how Schertz wants to operate with more talent and more experience on a lot of those players. I mean, you immediately are probably the most favored team in the A-10, and everybody is talking about that group moving forward.
0: He's also the perfect player to implement into a system.
1: Totally.
0: Because he's kind of like, I'm going to say this name, and it's going to sound weird. I promise you I'm going to explain why. It's kind of like LeBron James.
1: Oh, okay.
0: Where he can play in any system. Because if you need him to be a distributor, he can be one of the best. You know what? This is a better version of this. He's kind of like
2: Blake Snell comment on Quinn Matthews.
0: He's like Nikola Jokic.
2: That guy's not a future Hall of Famer.
0: You can have him on any team, and he's going to find a role for himself. He can shoot, he can drive, he can pass. And when you can have all of those different skill sets, and he can, you know, he has a little bit of gravity to him in that he can stand on the three-point line, teams have to respect his three-point shot because he does have a bit of a shot from three. Like, so he can fit no matter how the team is assembled, because they assembled this roster at SLU this year, assuming that he would not be eligible. Mark Mitchell's a little different to me in that regard. Like, I think if you're a SLU fan, you've got to be thrilled. This guy coming back would be a huge coup for your roster. I don't know if he's going to want to play college basketball again, but if he can, great. Fantastic. You do everything you can to bring him back. For Mizzou, I think you have to do it because he's just that good of a player. But Mark Mitchell kind of needs the ball. He basically does one thing. I get the ball, I drive to the rim, I score.
1: Well, that's not a team player.
0: It's not that so much as, like, they've got other dudes on their roster now that also do that. Jason Crow Jr., their number one player heading into the season, a top 10 prospect in basketball from last year's high school ranks. He's at Mizzou now. That's his game. He's going to need the ball in his hands a lot. He was a guy that shot like 30 times a game in high school. And he doesn't play a whole lot of defense. And Mark Mitchell's fine on the defense side of the ball, but there are some questions as to like how he would fit with the current roster for Mizzou. They also got Bryson Tiller from Kansas, who basically just plays the Mark Mitchell role, where he's going to kind of face up and drive to the basket. So it's a little bit more tricky in terms of the fit. The talent is such that you have to do it, and you figure out how it works with your roster later. But I do think it's a little trickier for Mizzou than it is for SLU.
2: I agree with that. And honestly, I think they may not bring back Mitchell. I mean, do you really want to do it for 1 year compared to what you got with this roster? See, I don't know that they will. I think they'll look at it. I'm not so much worried about that because I think they could figure that out. I just think what BK is saying is, with the ball needing to go to Jason Crow's hands, do I really want to pull it out of his hands to give it to Mark Mitchell? My answer would probably be no, right? Mm. I would lean more towards Jason Crow and stick with him. Mark Mitchell did what we needed to at Mizzou, right? You know what? Thanks, man. I would say it's time for us to just move on and go our separate ways. Avila, I agree, is different. You know, I think he is the guy that kind of runs that shirt system. Yeah,
1: there's
2: and
1: no pushback on that one.
2: You can kind of just go back to what you were doing, and he's brought in some good talent from the offseason. Like, that one makes sense. Mitchell is much more complicated for me. I would say if you're Missouri, you let him walk, and I would stick with what you have. Now, I don't know if they'll do that or not, but that's personally what I would do. And Illinois, I don't think he's going to come back, but Boswell would be eligible for this as well. Doing more research into it, I think he could potentially come back. Mm. And he would make sense because they're going to look to just bring a guard onto the bench if he were to return. So even in that one, I think would be different from the Missouri one.
0: We got this from the 573. Would Mizzou have to cut a player in order to make room on the roster? This is something we were talking about in the press box yesterday.
2: We're going to make buyouts a thing.
0: Technically, Mizzou would.
1: Jeez.
0: In reality, I don't think they can enforce the roster restrictions.
2: Yeah.
1: We just need to put buyouts. You need trade deadlines. Make this a professional sports league.
0: There are buyouts. Like, buyouts are already a thing.
1: Well, then let's add on to it. Does it hurt the cap when you do a buyout to these teams?
0: Well, there's not a cap yet because that's what they were trying to get through Congress punted on it and said, we're going on break.
1: Hey, they needed a break, all right? They deserve a summer break.
2: Vacation time.
0: So, to answer the question directly, like, as the rules are stated today, yes, they would have to cut somebody in order to bring Mark Mitchell back. I think they made a mistake in not leaving that roster spot open and taking the extra player who's almost certainly not going to see the court for Mizzou this year. But whatever. If you want me to theorize on why they took that player, it's because they knew this is not going to matter. They're not going to be able to enforce this. And in a worst-case scenario, we're just going to go ahead and pay Mark Mitchell the extra $30,000 and not put him on scholarship, right? Like, we don't technically have to have him on a scholarship spot on our roster. He can be a walk-on. He just happens to be making $6 million as a walk-on this year. So I think there will be workarounds. I'm not overly worried about it.
2: Yeah, I'm with you. I think if I'm Missouri, I'd challenge the NCAA on the roster.
1: Everybody else does.
2: I'd say that as an Illinois. I'd say that as a SLU fan. I'd say, all right. I mean, like, let's be honest about what the NCAA is. Well, okay, tough guy. Like, that's all. I can't even believe they suspended that Tennessee linebacker 2 games. I don't think that's going to hold up, by the way. I think Tennessee's going to get that change. So I'm with you. I wouldn't worry about the roster spot. I think Missouri can figure that out easily.
0: I think this is going to come down to, does Missouri want to bring him back? I think they do. Does Missouri have the money to bring him back? I think they do. And then third, most importantly, does Mark Mitchell want to come back to Mizzou, or does he want to test the market elsewhere and get more money from a different team?
1: I think he's going to want to do that.
0: And I think there's a real chance that another team out there says, you know what, we're going all in. Like Kentucky, apparently they have interest in him. LSU, they're going to have interest in him. There are teams that, especially teams that have a new coach, where they are now playing like the second wave of free agency, basically. And they just say, hey, we've got a bunch of money that has been left over because we couldn't get guys in the portal at the time. Do you want to come here? And then it's going to have to be another court case where Mark Mitchell decides I'm going to go elsewhere and I'm going to go make my money. And God bless him if he does. If you can make $6+ million to play an extra year in college basketball and you were basically just told by the NBA, hey, we don't view you as a legit NBA player right now, go do it, Mark Mitchell. Yeah. Good for you, man. Alongside Alex and T-Bone, I'm BK. Coming up next, are the Blues going to have to make a choice on their wingers sooner rather than later? We'll talk about that next here on 101 ESPN.
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1: Alongside Alex and T-Bone on BK, you've got BK and Ferrario here on 101 ESPN. It was exciting earlier today, Alex, to go over to the Daily Faceoff and see they wrote about the Blues system. In said system, they had Tynan Lawrence as the number one prospect in the organization right now. They also had a whole boatload of forwards as top 10 guys. Justin Carboneau was at two. They had Maddox.
2: Dejeuner, which him, should be Ethan Belchez.
1: At number four, Otto Stenberg at number five. Another center that they got in the Washington Capitals trade. Milton.
2: Gastrin. I don't know. It's a Swedish name.
1: Milton at number six.
2: Big M.
1: They also have Dmitry
2: Buchelnikov. I know that one. He's
1: at
2: Russian.
1: At number nine. That's like more than half of your top nine.
2: You didn't even mention a few others, too, that he didn't have on that. You got another kid in the KHL right now, that Matvei Korotky. You got a couple of other guys, Dylan Peterson, Kaskamaki in the minors. Like, they're
1: stacked. Yekko.
2: Yeah, Dean, Pekarčík. Like, they're stacked with wingers specifically, because really the only ones that you mentioned that are centers are Tynan Lawrence, Dejeuner, and that Milton Gastrin. Everybody else that you just mentioned are all wingers in your system.
1: Are they getting close to decision time?
2: Yeah, you're probably a year, maybe two away from that, because a lot of those guys just aren't there yet. Like those Russian players, you're probably still 2 years away from talking about them. Tynan Lawrence, I'd say you're probably 2 years. Same with Maddox, Dejeuner, 2 to 3 years. But like, if you look at this roster just for this upcoming season, you're kind of at decision time. By the end of this season going into next year, you're going to have to start making some choices, because you've got right now, like, I go through this real quick with me, because on their roster, they've got 15 forwards that are one-way contracts that would need to go through waivers. And they're only going to carry 14. You've got your centers in Thomas, McTavish, and Dvorsky. You've got Holloway, Neighbors, Snuggerud, McMichael, Buchnevich. Those are the locks, in my opinion, for a top nine winger. Then you've got Johnston, Finley, Walker, Toropchenko. Those are your fourth line players. Then you've got Suter, Berger, and Dubé, who are kind of out there in, you know, they're in the fog of how they fit into all of this. And then you've got Carboneau and Stenberg, who are the prospects that don't need waivers, but you imagine they're a part of your top nine. So of those 15 forwards that need waivers, add in the other two, that's 17 players on your roster, and only three of them are centers. Four of them, really, I guess, if you want to put Finley into that. So, yeah, like, you have to make some decisions. Now, the benefit of the Blues now is two of those guys you just put in the minors and you say, we don't need to worry about it right now, Carboneau and Stenberg. But I think by the middle of this upcoming season, going into next offseason, you're going to have to make some decisions, because Carboneau, I would imagine they want to get up here. Stenberg the same. Some more of those minor league guys are going to be pushing for fourth line roles. And then you're going to start bringing over these Russians and these prospects that you've drafted in. So I think you're going to have to pluck like three of those guys from the roster that I just mentioned and say, all right, time to be done with them. Now we're transitioning into this next group.
1: How far do you think Tynan Lawrence is?
2: I'd say 2 years. I think he plays college this year, maybe next year as well. And then the following year, you're probably talking about him.
3: Probably 2 to 3 would be my
2: guess. Yeah, because it's just the center position. You're going to have to see how it translates. Typically for those guys, like 2 years of college is enough for them to kind of get that development process. But I don't know if he's a necessity to get over to the NHL right away. But I think that also comes into play of the development, because the factor into all of this that I find fascinating is, are we sure McTavish and Dvorsky are going to be centers long term?
3: Yeah,
1: that's what I have circled.
2: Yeah, I think McTavish will. I think they're going to want that size down the middle, but there's a real chance he becomes a winger for you.
1: And the reason that I ask that is because Lawrence is a center.
2: Mm-hmm.
1: Like, that's his future. There's no doubt about it, and maybe it's not a top six center, but that guy is fitting in the middle of the ice, probably as a second or a third line center. He's part of your plans in the future.
2: Mm-hmm.
1: So lock him in there. That means one of McTavish or Dvorsky probably is not a center for you long term. Either they are a trade chip, or they become somebody that flips over to the winger. And they add their name to this list that I'm about to bring up. Buch, Holloway, Snuggy, McMichael, Neighbors, Carboneau, Stenberg. That's too many names.
2: Yep.
1: That's a good problem to have. As we talked about earlier today with Derek, it's better to have too many NHL caliber players than not enough. That is, a good problem to have. It is still a problem. It is still something that they're going to have to sort through over the coming year or two.

0: And I think the guys that I would circle, nobody's going to want to hear this, but I think it's true, Jake Nabors, Otto Stenberg. Those would be the two that I would circle and say, they're the ones that are kind of on the clock right now. There's not a whole lot you can do with Pavel Buchnevich. They've told you how they feel about Dylan Holloway. That guy's going to be here for the long term. They just gave him money. They've told you how they feel about Snuggerud. The guy plays top line minutes every single night. Based upon their actions, they're going to keep him here. They just traded for McMichael and gave him a long-term extension. Mm-hmm. He's going to be here. Carboneau will see, but I think he's going to be here long term. Which means I just named five guys that are wingers for you. There's one spot remaining in the top nine.
1: Yeah.
0: You either are going to decide one of Stenberg or Nabors are fourth line players for you for the future. I think that's pretty unlikely long term. I think they have more value as trade assets than they would as a fourth liner. Or you move on from one of them.
1: Yeah. Nabors is the one that I just, from everything I've heard and talked with people in the organization, I don't think they view that guy as a trade chip. I think they view him more as a core piece.
0: Stenberg, I think so too, but does that change with McTavish here, who plays a similar kind of a style, especially if they decide that McTavish is somebody who needs to bump to the wing?
1: I don't think the leash on McTavish is short, though. Like, McTavish is the center because they're not going to rush Tynan Lawrence to the NHL. Like, I think you're talking 3 years, which... You're 3 years into McTavish, you'll have an answer at that point, but you're also going to have an answer for Dvorsky. I'd point more to Dvorsky and say, does he become a trade chip or does he become a winger for the team long term because of his shot if Tynan Lawrence pushes him out?
0: That makes sense.
1: I think Stenberg's the one that becomes the casualty just because is there more interest in him via trade versus the Blues if they don't find him fitting into the top nine. I think they'd be perfectly content making him a fourth-line player. He's never going to cost you a lot because he's not going to push money out the door.
2: I'm with you there because I wonder if they would view him in the Barbie role where he comes up at first as a fourth-liner because you're going to deal with injuries.
0: Up and down.
2: Yeah, and then he can move up in the lineup if somebody gets hurt.
1: That list that we went through, I kind of like bolded individual players saying like they're probably going to work their way out over the next 2 years. Walker, Toropchenko, Suter, Berggren, Dubé. All of those guys, I think, are probably going to be in 2 years off of this roster.
0: Sure.
1: So now I just opened up at least three mandatory spots to put into your fourth line. And I think a fourth line of having Stenberg be on that and be the centerpiece with a Jack Finley is probably what they want because he's not going to cost you too much. Carboneau pushes into that one. Dvorsky's the one that I think I'm going to really be circling moving forward because I think they value the size of McTavish. You need size in the NHL to have success, and down the middle is very important if you can get him there. Don't get me wrong. He's not free from trying to think of the right word. He's not free from the negatives of how he plays. Like, if he struggles, you're going to be talking about, like, is this guy just a winger for you long term? But because Dvorsky is kind of viewed as that third line center, and if Tynan Lawrence has got more of an upside, I wonder if Dvorsky becomes, because what's everything that around people around the NHL want? Centers, especially if they're not expensive. So Dvorsky's the one that I'll be fascinated to see how he kind of fits into the timeline moving forward with this group.
0: Alongside Alex and T-Bone, I'm BK. Junk Drawer is next here on 101 ESPN.
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3: 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It's BK and Ferrario on 101 ESPN. 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
0: 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Alex, I've got a question for you.
1: All right, I've got an answer, Brandon.
0: So yesterday, post-game, we were talking with Hunter Dobbins. And he was talking about how it was a rough outing for him, didn't have his feel for his stuff. And then eventually he comes out and says, listen, it was this humidity. I'm not used to it.
1: Did you stand in the back of the crowd and go, no?
0: And all I could think about is, remember when Sonny Gray said, man, it's just wet. Everything's wet.
1: I agree with him.
0: And a lot of people gave Sonny Gray crap at the time. And then I heard it from Dobbins, and he then followed up that statement by saying he's going to talk to the other pitchers on the staff to see how they deal with it, if they've got any tips or tricks to it.
1: Don't wear layers.
0: Yeah. And he said he's going to talk to guys that have pitched here for a long time to see what they did. I'm guessing he's going to reach out to Waino to find out, hey, how the bleep do you pitch in mid-August in this crap? Can you imagine being a pitcher?
1: No.
0: He's coming from Boston where, yeah, they've got some humidity, but let's be real. No. It ain't like this.
1: It's not this.
0: And you've got to figure out once every fifth day how to pitch in that freaking humidity that existed there yesterday.
1: I issued my public apology, 2 weeks ago for how disgusting it was outside. I don't know how anybody can do this, to be out in this for that long, and especially them that's wearing, you know, those thicker jerseys and wearing
0: and
1: stuff underneath
0: them. Slippery baseball.
1: Yes, and all you can do is just toss the bag around and hope that helps a little bit. I feel for them there, and nobody else does, I know, because they're making millions of dollars, and who cares? But my God, that has to be miserable. I want to spend as little time as possible outside when it's like this. Imagine having to go out there, every 10 minutes and deal with that heat. Hell no.
0: I went on my run on Sunday and thought I was going to pass out when I got home.
1: We've been building this patio, and outside work is a terrible decision.
0: It felt as though I had lost 10 pounds while I was outside. Oh, well, and I think I lost pretty close to 5.
1: A lot of people try that, though, when they're
0: just water weight. Like, not a healthy way, just I need to put as much water back into my body as possible. Somebody on the text line said, YouTube chat, Scorsese, says, guys, it didn't bother the Phillies pitcher yesterday. Maybe not. He did, however, walk 3 over 5 1/3.
2: I think that's just him.
0: Now, he was much better than what Hunter Dobbins was in that regard, but he did still walk a few guys over the course of the game as well. It apparently impacted Caleb Ferguson, who came in and immediately had zero command yesterday.
1: Yeah, I've been trying, once you start to sweat, try and grip anything and try and hold on to it. It's nearly impossible.
0: Somebody said, the Deegan from Jeffco, I was at the game last night. Dobbins was working the crap out of the rosin bag. Sadly, it didn't seem to help.
1: Yeah.
2: That should be a rule that we give the teams out. They should, get a towel back there.
0: They should get spider tech.
2: Whoa.
0: When it's at least 90 degrees and you've got a humidity that approaches a certain level.
2: We can't hit now already, BK.
0: Safety of the batters, they should be allowed. I had one other take that I wanted to get off here.
2: This is what I'm thinking.
1: Is this
2: agree.
1: What the segment is? Just BK's takes?
2: Yeah, I've got a lot of that I want to get off my chest, too. Might be another day.
0: Did you see the box score last night, Alex?
1: I did.
0: Have you looked at it at all?
1: Yeah, and I saw your tweet, so I know what you're referencing.
0: You know how many earned runs there were against Hunter Dobbins yesterday? Earned runs.
1: I'd have to go back and look at it. Earned runs, I'd say, it was...
0: One earned, 3 runs allowed, though.
1: It's a hell of an outing for Hunter Dobbins.
0: Not too shabby. His ERA, because of that, is at a nice 3.4 on the season.
1: Keep him in the rotation.
0: No doubt about it. It shouldn't have been only one earned run.
1: What are you
0: complaining
1: about here, Brandon?
0: Hunter Dobbins had a throwing error, which led to 2 runs in the second inning being unearned. But the throwing error was on him. It was not on a first baseman. It was not on a third baseman. It was not on an outfielder. The man who created the opportunity for that runner to continue and ultimately to score was Hunter Dobbins himself. If you, the pitcher, have an error in an inning and that run goes on to score, I believe that should be an earned run on the pitcher. because the run is on you, not on somebody else. Again, if somebody else has the error in the inning, if Mason Wynn overthrows the first baseman, that shouldn't be an earned run. That is different to me than if the pitcher is the one who throws the ball 4 feet over Alec Burleson's head, it goes into the outfield, the ball kicks around, and they ultimately score the run.
2: I agree.
0: I think this is a rule that should be changed in Major League Baseball.
1: You won't hear any argument from here, Brandon. I think when you create errors like that, those are your fault. It should not be on the team. It should be on the fact that you didn't, just like, and I know this one's not the same because Matthew Liberatore suffered all of those earned runs on that Saturday, but not covering the base on that? Come on.
2: Yeah, I mean, that's like an error.
1: It's an error.
2: Yeah.
1: When you screw up, it's an error, and you should suffer from those consequences.
2: I agree with you, BK. I've never understood that rule.
0: From Mailman Ken, the other team didn't earn the runs. Disagree, sir. They earned it by forcing the throw.
1: See?
0: They ran to first base. The pitcher couldn't make the throw. They earned it. And, frankly, I'm just trying to say that this is something that should count against the pitcher.
2: Yeah.
0: It's less about the other team
1: it. The player screwed up, but...
0: The,
1: I see where you're getting at.
0: The pitcher who couldn't make the play, and that's on him.
2: You if can't you throw to first are... base.
1: Think that hurt his war?
2: Should. Should his ERA, too.
0: If you're somebody said, this is stupid.
1: This ERA is
0: supposed to tell you about runs attributable to the pitcher's pitching, not his fielding. It is a pitching stat.
1: You're an idiot, Brandon.
0: This is the pitcher who should contribute toward his own defense.
2: Yeah.
0: He didn't in this area. And therefore, it should be an earned run.
2: You disappoint me, text line.
1: Yeah, you
0: coming
1: should be
0: up
1: better.
0: In 15 minutes, we'll dive into some NFL quick hitters. But next, how should the Cardinals handle their playing time at third base down the stretch? We'll get into that next here on 101 ESPN.
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0: We with Alex and T-Bone on BK. So how should the Cardinals handle playing time at third base down the stretch? Oh, Alex, it's something we were discussing a bit yesterday.
10: Is this Nolan Gorman ballpark talk again?
0: Hold on one sec. And as we got into it, you know, one of the considerations was what they were doing with the lineup yesterday. And that's because they decided to put Cesar Prieto at third base for the second time in the last 4 days. He's getting a bit of a run here. Now, I wonder if that's related to Ramon Urias. You asked about Nolan Gorman. I would say it's somebody different. Ramon Urias is making his way through the minor leagues right now. He had a couple of homers in his game the other day. I think the plan is for him to play like 7 innings in the field. I want to say that's today. And then he still needs to get a full game in the field over the next few days as well. But my sense is we could see him back up with the big league club. What do you think, T-Bone? As soon as like this weekend, maybe?
2: Yeah, when they go to Chicago, I think that's probably about when you're looking at it.
0: So you could see Ramon Urias here within, you know, the next 3 to 5 games. So it's entirely possible that he's up and Cesar Prieto goes back down. How would you like them to schedule this thing out, though, Alex? Who would you be prioritizing? Because you've got, as options at third base, Jose Fermin, Brian Torres, Blaze Jordan, Cesar Prieto, eventually Ramon Urias, and you brought him up. Yes, Nolan Gorman as well, who's been hitting for some power down at AAA.
10: So I would take Nolan Gorman, Cesar Prieto, and Brian Torres out of the equation. Okay. I don't need to see those guys at third base. I don't think they play into the plans moving forward. I think Ramon Urias would be somebody I'd be curious about when he gets healthier, because we saw it early on. But he's kind of somebody that, correct me if I'm wrong here, really was only going into the lineup against certain sides of pitchers, correct?
2: Yeah.
10: Where he was
2: at
10: hitting against lefties?
2: He would start against lefties because I think Gorman was starting against righties.
10: So, I think I'd be playing a lot of Jose Fermin and Blaze Jordan moving forward. Like, I just don't need to see Cesar Prieto. I know he was hitting 300 in the minors when they sent him back down. The guy has had plenty of opportunities and has struggled this year for the Cardinals. I don't think I need to see it with him.
0: Does not have a walk or a hit.
10: Why do I need to see what he has?
2: He's due.
10: Yeah, no, I don't need to see what he has after hitting 300 in the minors. You're a 4A player, and I'm A-okay with that. I would prioritize keeping Blaze at that position, and I would occasionally play Fermin, because Fermin seems like he's just Mr. Utility for this team, just like what Brendan Donovan was. Play him anywhere. You know the bat's going to come into the lineup and continue and help out. I would prioritize more Blaze Jordan. And then Ramon Urias is healthy? Sure, put him out there. I think Blaze is the more important player here.
2: Yeah, I would just focus on playing Blaze Jordan. And look, I get it. He's very splitty. Like, he's not good against right-handed pitching. He's been great against lefties. I'd say that's just small sample size right now, and that may end up being where he's at. But I would want to know that by the end of the year and feel like I gave him a bigger sample size to know, because to me, he's the only guy in the organization that I look at and go, this guy has an outside shot to prove he can be an everyday third baseman for us. Odds are you're probably going to have to make that improvement at some point externally, but I would say I want to see it from him because I think his profile is interesting, right? He hits both decently hard. He doesn't strike out a ton. Now, he doesn't draw walks, but he doesn't strike out, and he puts the ball in play, which is valuable. I think you know what Ramon Urias is, right? I mean, he's established what he is as a big leaguer. I'm okay if he comes in as like a defensive replacement late in games, so you can kind of force Blaze to earn it defensively, but I think he's been fine defensively over there in the hot corner. I don't think there is a need to get Ramon Urias playing time. You know what he is. You don't need to figure out anything more if you want to pick up that option or not this offseason. I don't need to see any more of Cesar Prieto. He just doesn't do it for me. If you want to keep him around somehow on the roster, we can have that conversation. I don't know how you do that, but the only guy for me is Blaze. Blaze is the one guy that I would say I do not want to pull playing time from him. I want him to play every day at third base. Jose Fermin can kind of rotate around as a utility man to get guys days off to get his playing time. Blaze is the guy I would focus on at third base.
0: This is what I struggle with. I'm not as definitive on that. Here's why I say that. Is there any real urgency to find out what Blaze Jordan is?
2: No, but I think it's valuable to get him playing time now.
10: And I don't think there's any urgency to find out with anybody in this organization because you're waiting on Jesus Baez right now.
0: There might be with Urias. And the reason why is because you have an option on him for this offseason where you kind of have to decide, all right, what's the plan here? Because for the Cardinals this year, he had his moments, but overall, the numbers are not very good. He hit 158 for them with an OPS below 600. Now, was that related to the elbow issue that ultimately wound up with him missing the vast majority of the season? Maybe. And maybe he comes back and he looks really good and you decide, you know what, it makes sense for us to bring him back. He'll be 33, but he's a right-handed bat. We can platoon him at third base. We can make this thing work that way. I think there's an argument to be made that there's urgency with him. I would say the same thing is not true of Blaze Jordan because he's going to be on the roster no matter what next year. And next year is going to be another season in which you can find a lot of information out about him. I would say Cesar Prieto, while I'm not particularly interested in him, and I don't think he's going to be a long-term answer, this is probably the time where you have to find out. And against right-handed pitchers, who else do you have that profiles to be that guy? Like it might be a discussion of Prieto versus Gorman right now on who you're platooning at third base for the time being. Because it doesn't seem as though Blaze Jordan's great against righties. Jose Fermin hasn't been great against righties. You're not going to probably have Brian Torres start there most days. He's not getting most of his opportunities in the infield anymore. Most of his starts are coming in the outfield. So I think Cesar Prieto and Gorman are the two guys that you would potentially use as a third base option against right-handed pitchers right now. So I'm not as definitive as you guys, but I think the players that you're probably going to see most of down the stretch are Prieto and Urias, I suppose.
2: Yeah, see, I don't find a need to play Urias. And the reason I say that is I know what this guy is as a big leaguer, right? No, I know he didn't do it in your organization. This guy's played 566 career games and has taken 1,900 plate appearances in his big league career. Sure, small sample size for him this year and he didn't hit. He's never really hit in his big league career. So
0: he has against lefties.
2: This is the other thing. Like, if you're going to say Blaze is good against lefties, well, that just might be Blaze's role next year. So, like, there we are again where I would just say I don't find the need to figure it out with Urias.
10: And I'm just going off of, like, I got a 23-year-old versus a 32-year-old. I'd rather give the more playing time to the 23-year-old. I know what the 32-year-old is.
2: And for Blaze, like, yes, I get it. He's not been good against right-handed pitching this year. He's got a 565 OPS compared to 813 against lefties. We're talking 96 plate appearances. I've seen this team give Gorman like 1,000 plate appearances to try and figure out who he is. I would just rather in the next month and a half, odds are, yeah, he may be a split guy, right, where he's better off against lefties. I would just play him, right? And sure, it's not a urgent decision. I just think it's more valuable for him to be getting those at-bats compared to, well, let's figure out what Prieto is or let's figure out what Ramon Urias.
0: Here's the thing. Even if I agreed with you, it seems pretty clear based upon their actions that the Cardinals don't. Otherwise, why is Ramon Urias still here? Like, what's the point of going through all of this with Ramon Urias to bring him back to the major league roster if they're not going to utilize him? Right? I mean, if this guy is 32 years old, they don't have plans for him here and now or in the future, then they should have just DFA'd him. They could have made the roster decision instead of sending down or DFA'ing Team Kent's. They could have just DFA'd Ramon Urias. It would have been an easy move. He's 32. He has no future here. They do with him the exact same way that they just did with Velasquez, where they say, you know what? He's not a future here. We see a guy on waivers that we're more interested in. He's younger, cost-controlled, a little more upside. We think maybe he can be a part of this thing for 2027 as well. Let's go ahead and get him the opportunity. It seems pretty clear to me that they view Ramon Urias, for right or wrong, as a guy that has more of a future as a third baseman for the Cardinals than either Cesar Prieto or Brian Torres or maybe even Blaze Jordan. Like, maybe the Cardinals are telling us with their actions once again. Maybe I'm reading too much into this, but tell me if you guys disagree with this. They seem to be telling us with their actions again that they're not overly positive that Blaze Jordan is their future third baseman.
10: Oh, I agree with that one.
0: And I'm talking like as soon as next year. Blaze Jordan has made 2 starts at third base in the last week.
10: Yeah, I agree with that one. I think Blaze just might be a bench bat for them, pinch hitter in that role.
0: That seems to be how they view him.
2: I also, just spitballing here to your question on Urias, because I think it's fair. One, I think it'd be a bad look to DFA a guy that's injured. One,
0: why?
2: I think that's just
0: a rebuild.
2: I think that's a bad look as an organization. But two, this is the one that I think is potentially more likely is, okay, so you bring him back here. He starts playing, let's say, this weekend. You get him, what, 10, 15 games, you could then put him on waivers and see if someone takes his money when you get to that September waiver deadline that we see all the time, where the Angels put like half their team on it 1 year. That might be what they do. You know, they did that with Sean Armstrong after they acquired him. They tried it. They said, not worth paying that money. Let's see if somebody else will take
0: it.
2: And somebody claimed
0: them. Why use the next week to do that?
2: Just to showcase them, so then people seem healthy. Maybe people pick up that whatever's remaining on his salary. It's not a lot. That's why I don't know if it's a thing. It's just spitballing here. But I wonder if that would be what they're also thinking as well. And then when you put him on waivers, you know, say it's $500,000 he's making at the end of the year still. Maybe somebody claims him, then you don't have to pay that $500,000.
0: They've told us that they don't care about that right now. They just got rid of their highest paid player. They just took on the extra money for Caleb Ferguson. I don't think that's a big part of their what they're factoring in. They didn't retain any money at the trade deadline this year. Like, I think they're all about, you know, getting the best returns for things and trying to make their roster the best for the future, regardless of a $500,000 contract that remains for the rest of the year. I would be pretty surprised if that's what's driving this decision. I think they view Ramon Urias as a guy that's probably going to be back here next year. I think the Cardinals view him as, like, the expectation is that team option, they're picking that up.
10: See, I was just going to say, let me ask you this. If he were to be healthy this season, and let's say he was just average for you, do you think they wouldn't have put him in trade conversations?
0: I also think that there's a real chance. I think it's even likely at this point. I think they're going to pick up that $4 million option on Ramon Urias.
10: Ramon Urias was signed the same reason that Dustin May was signed. I think it was to get through this season and potentially be a trade chip for them.
0: See, I think it was partially to get through this season, but I also don't believe they thought they had a third baseman that could be a right-handed hitter for them that could play well defensively, and they wanted that to complement what they expected Nolan Gorman to be, where this guy comes in, he's good defensively, he can give Nolan Gorman a day off, and against left-handed pitching, he's starting for us every time that we're going up against a lefty. And I still think they're going to view that role as being for him next year.
10: And
0: more so than Blaze Jordan. Now, we can disagree with that. And if you guys disagree with it, it is fair to be critical of them for making that kind of a decision, especially in the midst of whatever this is, the rebuild, retool, refresh, reset, whatever. But that's my read on the situation
2: now. I don't disagree with you. I think that's probably what they're trying. What I don't understand is that's clearly just a stopgap. No matter what, right? Like I don't think
0: they have a better alternative right now. Jesus Baez is the next answer for them at third base.
2: But this is why, like, I'm saying, like, even if your Urias comes back and has like a good, let's just call it year and 2 months, right? Like, let's say he's good next year, and I when I mean good, I'm probably talking like league average hitter. You're not extending that guy, I don't think. Like,
0: no, but he gives you a year.
2: Sure, but why not try that with Blaze? See if I can get a year, and that's the case. Like, if Blaze is good,
10: try it with someone else.
2: Blaze might be the guy that just becomes the answer at third base. But they clearly are telling us, like, they just don't believe in his defense. I've not seen anything from him defensively. Now, his range is limited. I would add, Wynn can make up for that. I mean, we've seen him make up for it at his spot defensively. I would just bet on Blaze Jordan's profile right now, and maybe I'll be proven wrong, and if I'm proven wrong, guess what? I'll turn to Jesus Baez, like you're saying, or I'll turn to the market. I don't get the need of playing in a rebuild a 32-year-old that I already know what he is.
10: I agree.
2: That just doesn't seem to make much sense to me. That's the part that I don't fully understand.
0: Yeah.
2: Prieto, I could get it, right? You're trying to figure out if he belongs on the 40-man lefty. Though, I think I know what he is, and they seem to always need more numbers than we do from the outside. And sometimes they've been proven right. Mm-hmm. Sometimes I'm looking at Victor Scott where they've been proven wrong. I get it. That one I get. The 32-year-old in a rebuild just doesn't make much sense to me.
0: Yeah, to me, it's one of the more confounding decisions of the year. But again, I go back to, and I know what you're saying, T-Bone, about not DFAing him while he's injured. It wouldn't be the first time. Like, they decided to take, what's his face? The lefty, Zach Thompson. He was removed from the roster.
2: Sure, that was in the offseason, though, and he wasn't rehabbing.
10: I think it does something if you sign a guy, he's injured, and then you just cut him loose.
0: $1 million. Well, I know, but every year in Major League Baseball, there are dozens of players that have this exact situation.
10: I know, but some organizations
0: where the roster spot is more valuable than that player. It is a cold-blooded game, man. And Ramon Urias is not the kind of guy that you look at and say, we've got to do right by him.
10: No, I don't think it's do right by him. I just think it's the side of it of we signed a free agent, and just to cut a guy in the middle of an injury is not the best-looking thing if we're ever trying to attract free agents.
0: I don't think that it changes anything. Ramon Urias is the kind of guy who signed for $1 million. He signed because he had a spot. That's why he signed with you. And if you get the next guy that's in that spot, they will sign with you because you have a spot. And then if they perform, they'll have the opportunity and they'll keep playing every day. If they get hurt and they get DFA'd, that's part of the game, man. Like, this happens to pitchers all the time where they get hurt, they're on the IL, and guess what? They're DFA'd. And it's just the way that the game goes. I don't think that's why he's going through their system right now. I think he's going through their system. This is, again, my read. I could be wrong on this. But my personal opinion on the matter is that they're sending him through their system to get him back up to the big league level. And he's going to start regularly. I think he's going to get consistent playing time, especially every time that they see a lefty at third base down the stretch. And I will be fascinated to see what the reaction is to that if and when it takes place. Alongside Alex and T-Bone, I'm BK, NFL Quick Hitters, next here on 101 ESPN.
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1: 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Cardinals fell to the Phillies last night 6-5. Game 2 of their 3-game set against Philadelphia is tonight. 6:45 will be first pitch. Andre Pallante will be on the mound for St. Louis. The Sports Center update was brought to you by Universal Windows Direct. You'll be saying, I love my windows.
0: They are St. Louis. 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
2: With Alex and T-Bone, I'm BK. You guys see the big news in the NFL today?
3: Yeah, big news. Big news.
1: Anthony Richardson starting for the Colts preseason
3: Daniel
1: week one.
3: Daniel Jones is making movements out there.
1: Oh, is that not it?
2: Kyler Murray has officially been named the starting quarterback for the Vikings over J.J. McCarthy.
3: Oh my gosh, are you kidding me? I never would have thought that was going to happen this year.
2: Well, I would imagine Adam Schefter was sure surprised when he saw the news, because yesterday he went on with Pat McAfee and said, there's really no distance between the two. It's too close to call
3: that
2: right now.
3: That was the Vikings paying him under the table, like, hey, make it look good for J.J. McCarthy.
2: Why did we have to pretend that this was a competition?
3: Because Adam Schefter said it, so it must be true.
2: I will never understand, but whatever. let's start out with this. Do you think that Kyler Murray is going to be the next quarterback to go through this former top five overall selection, or at least first round pick, rehabilitation, where he gets to a new team and we see a reinvigorated version of the player that we had seen previously? We saw it with Baker. He goes to Tampa, looks like a different dude. We saw this with Daniel Jones, goes to the Colts, looks like a different dude. Now he got hurt, but for the first half of the season, he was awesome. And we saw with Sam Darnold, who went to the Seahawks and won the Super Bowl with them. So this has become kind of a new way of quarterbacks to develop over the years. Do you think Kyler's the next one to do so?
3: Yeah, I think there's a chance for it. I don't trust it, and I wouldn't buy into it, but I do think there's something to the fact of when you get cut or moved off of the team that invested so much into you, there's a realization of, oh man, I really slacked there and I need to turn it around. And so you do have that kind of like second coming wherever you may end up. And it's the perfect roster for a quarterback to go to because of all of the weapons that you have. I think he's going to be fine. I don't think it's going to look like all of a sudden the guy is an MVP candidate. I don't think we're all going to be looking at it and be like, oh man, he's one of the best in the NFC. I don't even know if they're a playoff team with Kyler Murray. But I think he's going to be better than what he has been in the narrative of what he has been in Arizona. So it's going to be an improvement, but it's not going to be anything that gets you super excited.
1: Yeah, I'm torn on this because, like, I don't trust Kyler. I think Kyler probably has done a lot of coddling when he shouldn't have. I don't think he's necessarily been prepared for football games. And I think too many times he bails on the play instead of letting it develop. That being said, I think O'Connell's one of the best coaches in the NFL. And if anybody's going to get the best out of him, I think it might be him. So I'm kind of with Alex. I think this is going to go fine. I wouldn't bet on them being a playoff team. I think he will be fine. I don't think he's going to be in the MVP conversation. We'll look back on it and go, oh, that's not bad. And then I wonder if we see someone overpay him on the market and regret to live that decision.
2: I think they might win the division.
1: Over your Packers?
2: Well, the Packers, I think, might finish last in the division, unfortunately, this year. But Kyler Murray throwing to Justin Jefferson, Jordan Addison, Jawan Jennings, TJ Hockenson? It sounds pretty damn good. And if, hey man, at a certain point, I agree with you, T-Bone. I think Kevin O'Connell's a really good head coach. We don't have a whole lot of evidence of that in recent years. You know, I think he's very good. I think he will get the most out of the quarterback that you put on the field. Sean McVay has shown me that consistently. Kyle Shanahan has shown me that consistently with different quarterbacks. There does come a point in time where if you don't show me that, then I can no longer claim that about you. So if he can't get the most out of Kyler Murray this year, I will have some questions on, did we overestimate what Kevin O'Connell is? Was he just kind of a flash in the pan? Was it only a few years and he had this to bring to the table? This was his playbook, and that was it. There were no second, third, or fourth options for him. And I think Kyler is talented enough to where it should open up more of what he wants to do within the playbook. And now you not only have Jefferson and Addison, but you added in Juwan Jennings, who was an awesome third down option for you as well. This team should be pretty damn good, man. I'm excited to see what the Minnesota Vikings look like this season. As a follow-up to this, saw Ben Solak tweet this out. If you're a team with an aging starter at quarterback, the Steelers, the Rams, the Jets, etc., how much would you offer in a trade right now to J.J. McCarthy? Now, before you say what I think you're about to say, the Rams should not be included in that list. They just drafted a guy in the first round. Trading for another one would be lunacy.
1: It's lunacy to take the first one, but whatever.
2: If you are a different team, though, with an aging quarterback or a quarterback that you're not sure about, would you trade for J.J. McCarthy? And if so, what would you give up, Alex?
3: I wouldn't trade for him. I think I would rather take my shot at the draft and draft somebody than to trade for J.J. McCarthy. I don't think he's a winning quarterback, and so I'm not going to trade anything for him. If he's that, if he doesn't work out in Minnesota, and I'll wait until he's released, and I'll take that chance.
1: I'd give up like a fourth or a fifth for him. If I'm Pittsburgh, like what the hell they got behind Aaron Rodgers? Aaron Rodgers out of the job. That guy can't move anymore. If I'm Pittsburgh, I think it would make some sense. I mean, there were flashes from McCarthy last year. Like there was a drive or two that you could look at and go, "Wow, I could see why Minnesota dreamed on him and picked him with the 10th overall pick." I don't think he would work out, to your point, because I didn't think he was... I couldn't understand why he was first-round pick buzz when he came out of the draft. When I go, everything around Michigan was why they won, not J.J. McCarthy.
3: He can hand the ball off.
1: Yeah, I mean, it's worth a shot if you're one of these teams, just like it's probably worth a shot on, like, Anthony Richardson, for example, but I would be willing to give up, like, a fifth-round pick for
3: him. I'd rather trade for Anthony Richardson than J.J. McCarthy.
2: Amen.
3: BK heard that.
2: We're on the same page, brother.
3: Hell yeah, brother.
2: You know a team that I would keep an eye on? What's going on with the Bucks? What's going on down there?
3: Well, they got a quarterback.
1: The Bucks should do. Quit being stupid and sign your franchise quarterback.
2: I agree. But if they're not going to do that, that's the starting point here. I don't know. That would be an interesting one to me.
3: Man, what a... What a 180 from quarterbacks with Baker Mayfield to J.J. McCarthy.
2: If you're the Cardinals, you try it?
3: No, you got to keep Jacoby. It's Jacoby there, right? You got to keep him so you can get the first overall pick.
1: Say, if I'm the Cardinals, I'd start him so I can get the number one overall pick.
3: I'm trying to lose.
2: Yeah, I mean, sure. Throw some assets at it. If you can get him for a fifth-round pick right now, I'd probably do that. If I'm the Jets, absolutely. If I'm the Steelers, as you mentioned, T-Bone, they've got Rodgers for this year, and then what? They have no other answers at the quarterback position long-term. And another team that I'll throw into the mix is the Browns. They have 100 different guys. Why not throw in another?
3: No, man, they got an interesting quarterback battle right now. Didn't you see Shador and Deshaun, man? It is intense
1: Cleveland. I've heard stories Gabriel's winning that battle, and that tells me you should trade for a quarterback.
2: Yeah, and J.J. McCarthy at least has potential. I don't think he's going to be good long-term, but, you know, he was drafted in the first round for a reason, and Kevin O'Connell, I think, is a good coach, who knows the position, and he was one of the guys that was in on him, so... I would probably trade for him if I was one of those teams in a very specific position with needs at the position long term.
3: I wouldn't. I would just say, let's be bad and go get a draft pick.
1: Can I throw another one at you? Yeah. Just because I think they're a team we've talked about is on the fringe of could tear it down. Philly.
2: That's an interesting one.
3: At least it resembles the way they like to play.
1: Yeah, and like they could be a team that, like, if this goes south, I could see where they move on from Jalen Hurts in the offseason, bring in somebody. Now, I'm assuming if you fire Hurts, you're cleaning house, including get rid of Sirianni. Yeah. But I wonder if that would be something that they would consider as well.
2: You know what another one is? Who's the Chargers' backup quarterback?
1: Probably somebody that's been around the league forever.
2: Chargers' backup quarterback right now is Trey Lance. I wonder if they would do it.
3: Trey Lance was a third overall pick. Just stick with that guy.
2: It's a nothing burger asset that you're probably going to have to give up. You probably give up like a fourth or a fifth round pick.
3: Just trade Trey Lance.
2: Yeah, like send Trey Lance in return, give him a fifth round or a conditional pick, day three conditional pick, and he gets to be reunited with Jim Harbaugh. He's the backup quarterback. Justin Herbert has some injury issues that we've talked about in the past. He is going to have an idea on what the system and the terminology is like in L.A., I think he's from California, if I'm not mistaken, with J.J. McCarthy. Not that that's a huge deal, but maybe you just say, hey, this is our backup quarterback for the next 3 years. He's cheap, cost-controlled. We just bring him in here, and that becomes the guy behind Justin Herbert. There's never an expectation that he becomes the starter, but he's in a comfortable situation, and he can go be groomed behind Justin Herbert in L.A. I could see something like that, too.
1: Yeah, I could see that one. And that would make some sense, like you said, with Harbaugh, you've got that connection. And if he's not expected to start, I think that's probably perfect for him.
2: Yeah, I could see him being a pretty good backup for the next 5 to 7
3: years. That's what
2: his
3: career is going to be, is just a, I don't even know if it's a pretty good, I think it's just a fine backup that gets a couple of starts and you're good with.
1: What about Houston?
2: That's another one that I was thinking about. I just don't know that you want to bring that in.
1: Yeah.
2: I,
1: you're probably right, because since it's a contract
2: then you start
1: year
2: the
1: for
2: questions.
1: Stroud. But you're trying to get ahead of the curve, right?
3: Also, I prefer him not to throw the football, and Houston seems to like to throw the football.
1: Well, ideally, Stroud will pick up his ish, and you give him a contract, you don't got to worry about it.
3: Stroud doesn't seem like the guy you want to bring the internal competition up a notch to.
2: By the way, just to clear it up, J.J. McCarthy, very much not from California. Originally from Chicago area, and then eventually, this is what I remembered, I couldn't recall where it was, went to IMG Academy down in Florida for high school. So, not in California, did go to a big-time school, but in
3: Dolphins
2: Florida.
3: Should trade for him, because, well, it can't get worse than where we're at.
2: And they've got Malik Willis, and he could be your backup. Malik Willis has some injury questions as well. I could see that.
3: And if I'm the Dolphins, it's already an issue.
2: Jacksonville, same thing.
3: Might as well.
4: Well, they got Trevor Lawrence, man.
2: Yeah, backup quarterback. Like, no. If you're trading a fifth-round pick, that's nothing, man. Some of these teams, I could see him going somewhere that they just decide, hey, he plays kind of similar stylistically to our starter, and he could maybe win us a game or two.
1: Like, Cleveland stylistically, can't hit an open wide receiver?
3: Just keep him in Minnesota.
2: They would be trading for him as a starter.
3: Just keep him in Minnesota. Kyler's going to fail within 5 weeks, and then you can just play J.J. McCarthy and finish the season off. This guy over here thinking Kyler's going to be winning the division.
2: Alongside Alex and T-Bone, I'm BK. 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That'll be taking place August the 18th through the 23rd. 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
6: We've got your chance right now to score a pair of single-day passes for the BMW Championship that's taking place at Belle Reve coming up a week from today. That is when the tournament begins, and you have a chance to score a pair of tickets all week long here on 101 ESPN on each and every show. Right now, 314-399-9646. That is the Air Comfort Service text line. If you are texture number 101 with the correct answer to the following question, you're going home with that pair of single-day passes to the BMW Championship. Here is the question for you. Earlier today, I said that if this happens during a game, it should not count, or it should rather count as an earned run for the player. What is this? What is it that if this happens, it should count as an earned run for the player? If you have the correct answer and your texture number 101, you are going home with that

0: pair of single day passes. Again, that's to the BMW Championship. It is happening next week at Bellerive. All right, Alex, before we get out of here today, Cardinals yesterday had a tough one. They lost the game 6-5 against the Phillies. They now find themselves 4.5 games out of the wild card, and it doesn't get any easier from here. It is Christopher Sanchez on the mound today. He leads all major league pitchers in wins above replacement this season.
1: We got him.
0: It is Zach Wheeler tomorrow, who is one of the best pitchers in Major League Baseball. And after thoracic outlet syndrome, which ends most careers, he has come back and has pitched to a 2.7 ERA, and he's 10-3 on the year.
2: My goodness.
0: Let's start with this. We'll look back before we look forward. What was your biggest takeaway from the game last night?
2: It's the Jimmy Crooks at bat. It's the rally that they went through and getting to Jimmy Crooks and sticking with him there and then him not taking advantage of the opportunity placed in front of him. And look, I understand it's frustrating that they didn't use somebody else in that spot. I liked the decision to stick with Jimmy Crooks. Now, I've had a change of heart after we talked with Derek Gould, and you can go back and listen to that on the podcast. I do think if the same situation arose tonight, I would pinch hit for him. But in that spot, the whole point of where you're at right now, yes, you're trying to win in this series, but you're also trying to figure out what you got. And that was a massive moment for Jimmy Crooks that I think now you've learned. Look, big moments, man, you got to make contact and you got to work on this. But that's the moment I think you're going to take away from this one. Herrera's starting to look like himself, Burleson as well. But a big moment like that and a young player didn't come through, which that's the learning and growth experience of a rebuild.
1: Yeah, they were stuck in a very unique situation last night in that scenario. I mean, me and BK were at the game sitting next to each other in the press box, and I pointed to that spot, I think, one or two batters before he came up, and I said, if they are about development, Crooks will get this at-bat here in this half, right? If they are about this is a playoff-caliber series, and we still believe we are in this race even though we sold off, and we think these games are important, and we want to try and win them, you pinch hit for Jimmy Crooks. They decided last night in the moment, we are going to let Crooks take that at-bat and have this as a development moment. I would have pinch hit for him. You know, I think you're still in the race a little bit here, and I think you have to earn those at-bats. And in my opinion, he hasn't earned an opportunity for that at-bat. He should have been pinch hit for, but I get it from their perspective. They are just in a unique spot. It's a spot they've been in a lot over the last 3 years, but they're stuck in the middle right now, and it's going to be interesting to see how Ollie kind of navigates these big game decisions of, all right, do I go to a kid that is trying to learn how to handle the pressure of the situation, or do I go to my bench, or do I go to a higher leverage reliever because I trust that guy more when the game is tight?
0: Yeah, that was my biggest takeaway, but it was also just, you know, it was a sloppy game by the Cardinals. They did not play a great game of baseball. It was a lot of walks. It was the error by Hunter Dobbins. And it wasn't just Dobbins with the walks. It was also Ferguson coming in
1: and ugly.
0: Walking three batters as well.
2: Didn't look good.
0: I think he faced four batters, allowed one hit and three walks.
1: Yeah.
0: It's not what you want.
1: And the hit was a double.
2: Isn't that what Heim told us yesterday? He's like, well, once it presented us to go get Caleb Ferguson, we had to change our moves. It's like, ooh.
0: And to be clear, I think it was a good move. I think Caleb Ferguson is a pretty good reliever. He's got a 3.9 ERA on the season, and that's despite playing most of his games at the Great American Ballpark. That guy's decent. He's not a terrible reliever for his career, and this is not like a new guy. For his career, had a 3.7 ERA, and he's been around for a decade. He's pitching 360 games.
2: Rather have that international money.
0: I hear you. I was fine with the move. I thought it was a good one, honestly. It just didn't work yesterday. It was a disaster yesterday, and walking the 9-hole hitter, you can't do that when you've got Kyle Schwarber coming up, and this is what you came in the game for, is to get this dude out, and then you can decide what to do with Kyle Schwarber, and you can potentially pitch around him, you can find your outs within the lineup. They didn't do that. It was just an ugly performance by the Cardinals, and the sloppy play when you're going up against the Phillies, even if they have no bullpen available, hey, you're going to get shut beat. They've just got too many dudes in the lineup that can potentially beat you that way, and yesterday, Kyle Schwarber did. Going into tonight's game, Andre Pallante versus Christopher Sanchez.
2: Well, at least it'll be a fun pitching duel.
0: Hey, man, it's kind of tough to make the argument in favor of the Cardinals, but what are you looking forward to here?
2: I just honestly, kind of more Pallante, just to see if the continued success continues with that, but it's your big four. It's what is Weatherholt, what is Burley, what is Walker, what does Herrera do? Because those are the guys you're watching right now when it comes to facing off against these top pitchers.
1: I'm just going to enjoy watching Sanchez tonight. I mean, he's going to be disgusting. I don't think they're going to match up well with him. Pallante, I think, will keep it close. I think they lose this one like 4-1.
0: I'm looking forward to seeing Blaze Jordan back in the lineup. I would assume he's going to be in there against the left-handed pitcher. And Everson Pereira. I want to see what he looks like in this lineup. I was laughed at yesterday as I mentioned that at the ballpark, but I think he's interesting. Alongside Alex and T-Bone, I'm BK. We'll talk to you guys tomorrow at 11 a.m. The Fast Lane's next here on 101 ESPN.
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0: Tuesday. It's a Fastlane on 101 ESPN. Andrew Marsh, Kerry Davis, and Jamie Rivers. I'm Anthony Stalter. 203, your time check. 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Cardinals fall last night to the Phillies in game one of their three-game set. Tough one. Cardinals kept battling back. They kept falling behind. Couldn't figure out Andrew Painter for five-plus innings. Didn't get their first hit. I think it went to the six. But they made it a game, and they unfortunately had some errors in that one that even Ollie Marmol took accountability for. But before we dive into that, your guys' main takeaway from last night's loss?
1: My main takeaway is it just feels like the Cardinals now are finding ways to lose in certain games, whereas early in the season, they were finding ways to win those games. And it's not like they're giving up. They're not. They had a push right to the very end of the game, and even the last out of the game was a pretty solidly hit baseball. Just happened to be right at the guy.
0: Yep.
1: But, you know, they kept going. They scratched it, clawed. They just didn't have enough in the tank to come all the way back in that game. The errors killed them.
0: Mm-hmm.
1: I mean, what, two, three errors on the night? And I think every one of them counted for a run after?
0: It was rough.
1: That's tough.
2: I thought they performed well. I mean, you get down. You were, like you said, Painter was unhittable. Literally, you didn't have a hit off of him for a while. And then you kind of solved that issue. And then you found a way to stay in the game. I think that when I'm looking at this team, as long as they're fighting and putting themselves in positions to win games or be, you know, compete, I think that that's what you're seeing from this young team pretty much every single night. And we've talked about it pretty much all season long that you never really feel, for the most part, that this team is out of a game. Like, no game you should turn off because you feel like there's a chance that they could be right back into it. Or if they have the lead, maybe they let the other team right back into it. But those are the trademarks of a young team.
0: Yeah.
2: And a team that is willing to continue to fight. Right? They could have easily been, you know, they were getting no hit. They could have just packed it away and said, hey, boys, it's not our night. But they figured some things out. They put some runs on the board, and then they put themselves in a position to potentially win the game or at least tie the game, and they came up a little bit short. So for me, I'm looking at it as this is all growth and development and a learning process for a young team. And eventually these tough losses will become winners because you'll have better players on your roster, you'll have the experience, and maybe not this year, but all of these are learning lessons for years to come.
3: Yeah, I think for me, the this team's margin of error is so thin.
0: Mm-hmm.
3: So thin. I mean, you just mentioned it, Jamie, the errors, Hunter Dobbins throwing that ball away at first. It just, that's this team, though, right? Like Kerry was just mentioning, they're a young team, so things like that are going to happen. They are frustrating to watch as a fan because they are mistakes that I think you can clean up or not make at all, but that's where I'm at after this game. It was a fun game to watch. If you weren't paying attention, if you decided to turn the game off in like the fifth inning because the Cardinals weren't doing anything, you missed a pretty fun ending. Not fun. That wasn't actually a fun ending. It was an exciting ending, Anthony, as a baseball fan.
1: As a baseball guy, you, not
2: baseball
1: me.
2: Lifer is what he prefers to
1: call. I had a question. I may have asked this before. I may have asked Brad this before. I can't remember.
0: Mm-hmm.
1: Why do pitchers have such a tough time going to first base? A lot of them do. And I understand the mechanics are different, but they also play catch. I watch them in warm-ups, and they play catch.
0: Mm-hmm.
1: They start kind of short. They get a long. They get the long toss. Like, they can just play catch without throwing with velocity or stuff.
0: Yeah.
1: Yet, there's so many of them that struggle mightily. That simple throw to first base, it either looks like a shot put, mm-hmm. or they go underhand, or they do what, like, Dobbins did last night. Why is that?
0: So you're not referring. You're referring to Dobbins getting the ground ball back to him, and then him airmailing, not picking, not doing a pickoff. Correct.
1: Yes, correct.
0: Okay.
1: Yeah. Nothing to do with the pickoff.
0: Yeah.
1: Ground ball back to the pitcher. So many of them struggle or look completely awkward mm-hmm. throwing it to first base.
0: Mental. It's a mental thing.
1: But they don't look awkward when they're playing catch before the game starts. They're 20 feet away from the guy.
0: No, you're right.
1: Or in the bullpen when the catcher's standing up. And they're just throwing it back and forth.
0: Yeah,
2: I think it's that.
0: But that's practice.
2: They're trying not to zip it over there. Like, I think you should just throw it. And I think sometimes they are worried about you know, throwing it too hard. So you take
1: is
2: a little bit off.
1: Mason Wynn at shortstop?
2: Yeah, but he's much further away.
1: I think
2: away.
1: Burley can handle it.
2: He is, but I think because they're much closer, I think that the mindset
1: the
2: is...
1: The lines were awkward. They do the
2: because
1: awkward,
2: you're like, trying you're trying not to give the first baseman too much heat, and then you take it off, and then it sails over his head. It's just, to Anthony's point, I think it's mental, but I think it's trying to do the right thing, but... Yeah.
1: I
2: ends
1: mean,
2: up not being
1: it
2: the right thing.
1: I'm not like mad at the pitch. I just, for me, it was just a very general question because I see it a lot.
0: Well, you'll hear whether it's little league, high school, minors, or even the big leagues, you'll hear coaches yell out to the pitcher, step and throw when they get a ground ball back to them. Step and throw. Because just like playing catch, you want to step, keep your front shoulder pointed to the target because that's where your accuracy comes from. Step and throw. They're so used to, and I'm just speculating, right? They're so used to having their mechanics needing to be perfect to throw to the plate that they get the ball back and it's almost like they immediately get domed up thinking, don't airmail it, don't throw it into the ground. Don't.
1: Yeah,
0: we as human beings don't necessarily know. Don't. It's almost like you can remove that, and it just becomes airmail it.
2: Yeah,
0: you know. So I think that's what happened to him. Now Dobbins did. He did step.
1: Oh, boy, did he ever?
0: He stepped, but then you could tell like he almost got to like halfway
1: he thought
0: through.
1: Yao Ming was at first base,
0: and he airmailed that sucker. Well, it's unfortunate.
3: He did talk last night about how humid it was, and we saw he struggled a little bit command wise.
4: Sweaty balls.
0: Yeah.
4: So wet balls.
3: I don't know if that had anything to do with it.
0: I mean, maybe. Yeah. I don't know for Sonny Gray, he didn't like.
1: But wouldn't that have an effect on his pitching too?
0: It
3: well, it did. Yeah.
1: Just
3: he was having a tough time. I mean, his pitch count was up there.
0: Yeah, really he didn't quickly. Have a. That's a really good lineup, obviously, and he didn't fare well last night. Unfortunately, credit the Cardinals for coming back. Now there's another situation last night. So BK, he tweeted about this. He said, Ollie Marmol said post-game, if he could do it all over again, he would have pinch-hit Brian Torres for Jimmy Crooks in the eighth inning. I don't think the eighth inning, I don't think that's where the question should come in terms of like the pinch-hit situation.
2: What question do you have, Anthony?
0: To me, when Wynn is rounding third.
2: Let him go.
0: Let him go.
1: He was right on Walker's heels.
0: He
1: was like from you to me, away from him, and then he had to like...
0: For him to be held up in that spot, that's tough. Yeah. He's rounding third. The ball, the center fielder has the ball. Center fielder doesn't have a great arm.
1: It was a short hit, though. It wasn't
0: It was.
1: Deep.
3: Yeah,
0: that could have tied it.
3: I think
2: you got to bring him home.
3: I was thinking about
0: this. I was shocked that he didn't score.
3: As a fan, I'm sitting there puzzled why he wasn't sent because of who was coming up. The bottom half of the order was awful last night.
0: Right.
3: And so you have Jimmy Crooks come up, and in that moment, that's what Ollie... Okay, so you have one out. You would hope that you could get some contact, and that runner is crossing home plate.
0: Yeah, sack fly, you tie the game. Yep.
3: Because you don't want to run into an out at home, just in case.
0: Right.
3: You would like to think that you could score that run with two outs to spare.
0: I get why he was held up. I do.
3: Yeah.
0: Given the fact there's only one out. You're right.
3: But you also kind of like, dude, the guy's at the bottom of the order. We have one guy that can't even get a hit.
1: If I'm Pop Warner,
3: Prieto, and he didn't hit, but
0: he's rounding the base.
1: I would suspend him. What do you care?
2: I would have as well.
1: What do you care at this point?
2: I was actually shocked when I didn't see the run pop up. Like, I didn't see a play at the plate.
0: Me too.
2: I didn't see the camera cut to home plate. I'm like, well, what's going on here? Oh, crap, he's still at third.
0: Well, I think Chip Carey even said, and maybe this was earlier in the game, he goes, that's going to score too.
2: Yeah.
1: Now, Pop Warner, if this is a playoff game, probably the right call. Only one out, hold him at third. Let's do our work, get him home. Right now, you're not. Send him.
0: But what are the factors, right? What are the important factors? Wind speed, center fielder's arm strength. And the center fielder does not have a good arm.
1: Center field. It was pretty shallow.
3: He did spike it, kind of.
0: You want an aggressive team?
2: To the first baseman.
0: You know? You want to be aggressive or no?
1: I already said send him.
0: Yeah.
3: Here,
1: like,
3: so,
1: trust me, I'm for that. Let's go, baby.
3: This is the reason why I would have sent him, even though it was a shallow hit. We saw earlier in that same inning, Mason Wynn with a hustle double, right? when he was rounding first base and going to second, I was like, what are you doing? Like, whoa. But what it did was speed up the infielders to try and make a play. Mm-hmm. And he threw the ball away.
4: Right.
3: And that allowed, you know, Walker, he probably scores if he doesn't slide into third base. So I'm sitting there thinking, okay, if he's aggressive going home and that ball is cut off at the pitcher's mound by the first baseman, I believe it was Bohm who was put in at that time, then he has to rush to throw that ball home. That dude's not a good infielder. Am I wrong?
4: No.
3: So now he has to rush to make a throw home and be accurate with it. That was maybe the only reason why I would have sent him to make them make a play.
4: That's the idea. You're pressuring the defense constantly. Force them to make a play. Now, was that the reason they lost? Of course not. If Crooks gets one in the air, we're not even talking about this. Or we're talking about it in the manner of, man, that could have cost you, and it didn't. But instead, Crooks doesn't even get wood on it. Well, he strikes out.
3: Swung at a pitch arch high last
4: and then
3: night.
4: Torres lines out to center. So I get that Ollie Marmol's trying to take accountability here. Marsh, you also posed the question about, you know, win or develop. Are you trying to win or are you trying to develop players? And the answer is yes. And Crooks is coming up in a key spot like that, and you want to show a little trust in the young guy and let him hit. And unfortunately, he strikes out.
3: But if
4: to me, Wynn should not have been at third.
3: So Wynn is at third, one out. Would you have bunted a safety squeeze? Because that's what I wanted sitting on the couch last night, a safety squeeze. Do you think Tony La Russa does something like that? Is that the old school way of thinking to score said run? Or are you banking on a fly ball or base
4: hit? Get the ball
3: hit
4: in the air in that in that spot. Yeah, I know you
1: feel like most guys are even less able to bunt than to get a pop fly.
3: But I'm not thinking of Jimmy Crooks in that spot. I'm thinking of Brian Torres, who I'm pretty sure he can bunt.
4: Yeah.
3: Lay down a bunt to the, you know, maybe the right side, whatever side you want, whatever's optimal.
4: Yeah.
3: And see if Mason Wynn, who has good speed, can score. And again, you make them make a play.
4: In that situation, after Wynn not being sent, I'm looking for the sack fly.
3: Okay.
4: Get one deep enough, let Wynn tag up and score. But I know that you had texted the group saying, hey, wouldn't you bunt there? Which I get. But for me, sack fly, get him in. ABCs of baseball. Just didn't happen. Cardinals lose by one, and they'll try to even up the series tonight as the Cardinals host the Phillies again. 6:45 local time. It'll be Christopher Sanchez, the All-Star, versus Andre Pallante. When there's a lineup out, we'll play the lineup game. All right. It's Fastlane on 101 ESPN. Interesting situation last night in Toronto that we'll get to. I've never seen something like that. Red Sox and everybody, including the scoreboard operator, forgot to do something. We'll tell you what that was next on 101 ESPN.
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12: This is in the air to center field. Bateman setting up. And the runner at first thought there were two outs. Throw the ball to first. This is going to be a double play. The runner at first, Sogard, didn't know how many outs there were. He was jogging around the bases. And it's a double play.
13: As soon as that ball was hit, I was wondering if it was deep enough to score the runner.
12: They could have tagged up and scored. They could have gotten a run. Both runners thought there were two outs.
4: So that was Dan Shulman of Sportsnet on the call last night in one of the weirdest plays that you'll see in Major League Baseball. So he kind of explained it, but if you're driving around, you don't quite grasp what happened last night in Toronto. After the Red Sox started the top of the seventh with a couple of singles, Nick Sogard sent a line drive to Vladimir Guerrero Jr. at first base. The Rays slugger dove for the ball, caught it on a bounce, and then fired a throw to second to get the first out. The play was recorded, though, as a double play on the stadium video board, which is operated by Major League Baseball. So everyone that was looking at the scoreboard in the park, which would be all the players and managers and, you know, maybe the umpires, thought there were two outs. So when Rafaela comes up for Boston, he hits one to center field with the Red Sox having runners on first and third. Center fielder makes the catch, then throws it to first base because he must have figured, okay, there's something's up here. The infielders kind of were walking off.
1: The catcher was walking off.
4: The runners were walking off. And by the way, the runner at third base came home.
1: Yeah.
4: Touched third base, but in kind of this nonchalant fashion.
1: Touch home plate.
4: So he didn't know that they were only one out because he would have been tagging up.
1: Yeah.
4: So Toronto center fielder throws it to first base to complete the double play, inning over, right?
1: Yeah.
4: There was a 15-minute discussion, though. the umpires are trying to figure out the managers whether or not Boston's run scored.
1: Well, at first they were trying to figure out if there was two outs or three outs. They were like, wait, what? Right. Like, they're all confused.
2: So they had to go to New York to get the actual ruling on how we decide this specific play. And it was maddening. It was nuts because you saw the Blue Jays manager like,
1: The Boston side of things, they were saying, well, he touched home first.
2: Yes, they were saying, and then
1: they had to back away and be like, wait a minute. We didn't even think about that yet. Yes. Like, never mind the outs. All of a sudden, we have to think about, did a run actually score?
4: Right. And you might be thinking, because I'm like, well, he's got to tag up. Not if they throw to first and they complete the out there. Then it's a timing situation.
2: Yeah. Which happened first.
4: Yeah. So he crossed home plate first. Then the out occurred.
2: Yes.
4: Had they thrown a third first.
2: Inning's over,
4: no run.
2: Yeah. Mm-hmm.
4: But they threw to first. Yeah, because he didn't tag up. Instead, Toronto, with kind of a heads-up play, winds up costing themselves a run because the center fielder didn't throw to third first. Get that out there. He goes to first base, and the run scores. Now, Toronto still wound up winning 2-1, but I've never seen anything like that.
2: I ain't never seen it either. Like, you got three outs on the inning, but the runner still scored.
4: Right.
2: And it's the fact that no one in the stadium, players, umpires, managers, everyone was looking like, what's going on?
4: Yeah.
1: You know what that reminded me
2: what
1: of?
2: What do you mean?
1: You asking me?
2: No. I said that's what the players were saying.
1: Sorry. Right, yeah. that whole play after I watch it, you know what it reminded me of? Because what you just brought up, Kerry, like nobody knows it. Mizzou losing on five downs.
4: Oh, five downs.
3: Yeah.
2: That's just bad coaching.
4: Wow.
1: But nobody said anything. The crowd didn't say anything. All of a sudden, come on. You can blame the coach.
2: I do.
1: And that's fine.
2: And I do because I had a situation like that in high school where they gave the team an extra down, and I was livid. I was on the field and telling them specifically, this was first down, second down, third down, that was fourth down, and here you are about to give them another play. No.
1: Yeah, but that was high school, right?
2: Yes.
1: So you got some kid working the score clock or volunteer.
2: But I'm talking to the
1: college football.
2: Yeah.
1: You got a big old scoreboard that shows the downs.
3: Well, never mind the scoreboard. How about the guys on the sidelines?
2: That's what I'm saying.
4: Well, you got to be locked in.
2: They spiked it on fourth down. The game's it's over.
4: Mm-hmm.
2: Yeah, and another one. No. Let's not. Let's go home.
1: Anyways, that's what it made me think of, is that everybody oblivious to what's really going on, and then the play happens.
3: Mm-hmm. If you see the video, the wide shot, as the ball is in the air, you can see the scoreboard change from two outs to one out as the ball is literally in the air.
2: He's trying to save his butt.
3: Absolutely.
1: That's amazing.
2: Oh, no.
4: Nobody saw it.
3: That's just bad on everybody because as a player, you need to know how many outs there are. So I don't blame the scoreboard guy, whoever's running that's a bad look. But it's an even worse look for the players. Not only the Red Sox, who are on base, but the Blue Jays, who are in the field.
2: I would blame it more on the umpire. Because it's the umpire's job to, you are in, it's your game. You're in control of everything. You should know, hey, one out. You're telling them. And if they say, well, no, somebody's going to say, well, the board says too.
4: Yeah, then you.
2: It's no different than, you know, the person on the chain gang having it as second down when it's really third. No. We're on third down.
4: Right.
2: What's going on? Hold on. Don't do anything. Yeah, Let's figure that out.
1: Yeah,
2: that's on the referee to make sure that everyone is on the same page. It's your game. You're in control of everything that's going on out here. And they blew it. Fortunately, the Blue Jays didn't lose the game. It cost them a run, but it didn't cost them the game. Which, you know, that would have been really, really frustrating had that happened in that manner.
4: Plus, now you know.
3: The four-out rule, I believe that's what it's called. I think it did happen one other time in a minor league baseball game. I saw that last night.
4: Okay.
3: So it's something that doesn't occur all the time, clearly.
4: Sure.
3: But, yeah, just something for us. Little piece of history.
4: How about that? Now you can say you saw a runner not tag up and still score a run. Didn't think I'd ever see that. Crazy stuff. All right. It's Fastlane on 101 ESPN. Let's get into something that Kevin Clark said on First Take. And I know this is going to ignite our guy Kerry here. Probably in a good way. That's next on 101 ESPN.
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3: 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The Cardinals get another opportunity tonight with Andre Pallante on the mound. He'll face off against Christopher Sanchez. 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
4: So Kevin Clark was on First Take, and he was talking about Jalen Hurts, who... I mean, if you depending on who you are, you have him ranked anywhere from 6 to 32nd, I think, for quarterbacks. I'm exaggerating.
2: No, I think you're right.
4: Exaggerating a bit to prove the point. But here's Kevin Clark on Jalen Hurts, and we'll dive into what he said.
25: The narrative that he was a passenger for his entire Eagles career drives me nuts. It diminishes the fact that he is one of the best downfield passers in football during his entire tenure there. Okay, it diminishes the fact that he has a ring and had one of the best Super Bowl performances in the history of that game. Okay, the idea that Super Bowl rings and arguments seems to apply to everybody but Jalen Hurts. The Twitter trolls, okay, seem to see the ring as an inconvenience rather than an argument settler. Okay, and we're still doing this years into his tenure. He should be the franchise quarterback, should be treated as such. Every other quarterback on the level with Jalen Hurts, Josh Allen has to do this. He has to put a team on his back. Mahomes has to put the team on his back. Joe Burrow has a team on his back. And with Jalen Hurts, the argument is, everything else has to go perfect for him. He has to have the receiver. He has to have the running back. He has to have the offensive line. Jalen Hurts should be considered the type of quarterback who rises above his circumstances. He can do that, and if he gets back to being Jalen Hurts, everything else flows from there.
4: I think he's right, but CD, you've been a staunch supporter of Jalen Hurts. Why do you think that there is such a massive difference in like grades for Jalen Hurts? Some feel as though that, look, he won a Super Bowl MVP. If the Eagles would have won the previous Super Bowl against the Chiefs, he probably would have won set two. So now we're talking about two Super Bowls mm-hmm. and two Super Bowl MVPs. Yet, we were talking about it, last week, that he was ranked, I think, 18th or 17th or something like that
2: mm-hmm.
4: in the Mike Sando QB tiers, which is not Mike Sando's opinion. It's the opinions of defensive coordinators and offensive coordinators and GMs around the league. So these are people that have had to either play against Hurts, study Hurts, and these are the ones that are saying, he's not even among the top 15, which is insane.
2: Yeah, it's weird to me. I think when you look at Jalen Hurts, I think they always assume, like Kevin Clark said, that he's a passenger on a team that won a championship, even though he was the Super Bowl MVP, even though he was second in MVP voting a few years earlier when they also went to the Super Bowl and they lost that game. Like, this young man has done pretty much everything you can do in his first 6 years as a quarterback, been a three-time Pro Bowler, MVP, Super Bowl MVP, and a finished second in MVP voting in the league in his third or fourth year. He's done all of those things. Oh, and also has had this is his fifth offensive coordinator in his seventh year. I mean, that's damn near a new offensive coordinator every single year of your career. I don't know if people really understand how difficult that is, changing offenses, changing philosophies, changing play calls, how the terminology can shift from year to year. The best quarterbacks, the best teams have the same system. Mm-hmm. You just add to it year after year. But if you're always implementing a new system, a new philosophy, a new coach that is trying to get you to run the offense in the way that they think is best, it changes for you. So you do see kind of the ups and downs throughout his entire career, but you've also seen the really high of the highs for him. And you haven't, in my opinion, seen really low of the lows. If the worst he's going to be is a middle 15, you know, middle of the pack quarterback. The highest he's going to be is one of the top five if he plays at that level. So I don't know why he gets so much hate. I also think he doesn't speak. Mm-hmm. Like I won't say he doesn't have a personality, but he's not one of those outspoken people that always needs to be in the limelight, needs to be at the front and center of every single conversation when something bad is going on. He's just like, oh, okay, cool. Doesn't bother him. And he just goes about his day and he just plays football, which most people would enjoy from their quarterback. You just want to play? Cool. Let's play. Let's find a way to win. But for whatever reason, I think that he gets a lot of flack for just being him. And I think he has a great team around him, so people assume that anybody could do his job. Okay, well then, let's see if they could. Mm-hmm.
1: Anthony, what is it about his game that you see that might lead you to support some of those coaches or oppositional people that said, he's like 18th mm-hmm. in the league? Because Kerry's right. When you look at some of the on-paper things, two Super Bowls, winning one, MVP, second in voting the other. But why is he not getting the respect? So, like, when you watch him play, what would it be for you that you see that, I can see why they say that?
4: I wonder why the offense is so simplistic at times.
2: Because it changes every year, in my opinion.
4: But is it always simple?
2: I don't think it's always simple. I mean, he was second in MVP voting one year, so that would tell me that he had a pretty damn good season that year, and they also went to the Super Bowl that year.
4: Yeah.
2: So if I'm looking at it from that perspective, I'm saying, well, it wasn't that simplistic that year. The year that they won the Super Bowl, they had Saquon Barkley playing at an all-time high level, and we're going to feed him because that's what we need to do to win. I think Jalen Hurts is a winner. Like, all the other accolades, I bet you he couldn't care less about MVP votings, Pro Bowls, how many yards he throws for, how many touchdowns he rushes for or throws. I think he cares mostly about winning football games and finding a way to win a championship. And to some people, that might not be good enough. But for him, I think that that's the most important thing. And whatever we need to do to get that done, AJ Brown, I don't care that you're complaining.
4: Yeah.
2: Are we winning? Shut up.
4: Right.
2: So and then, some people don't feel that way. Some people want to be, they want to win, but they want to have a large part in the win in order to feel good about the win.
1: So would some people consider Jalen Hurts like they use it loosely with other people, like a systems quarterback? He just doesn't hurt you.
2: And maybe you can consider
1: him. I don't know.
2: I don't know, because I don't know what the system is. The system changes every year.
1: Yeah.
2: So I would, for me, knowing how difficult it is to learn an offense in an offseason and then implement that and be comfortable game after game after game, it is extremely difficult, and it's more difficult when you're changing offenses every other year. That's just coming from a guy that has played in multiple offenses. Like, if you're, and it's not just you, he could be the most intelligent player on the team, but you got 10 other guys that are on the field with you that might be struggling. I guarantee you, two or three of those guys struggled with having a new offense every other year, which makes things slow down. So we have to kind of dumb things down. I know a lot of the things that they didn't do last year, they didn't motion. They didn't have any real motions in terms of what they're, but that's a play caller thing. And maybe it's a quarterback thing, but if I'm the play caller, we got to be comfortable with motioning so I can get an idea of what coverage they're in, moving guys around, and put ourselves in a good position to have success offensively. It's just a lot of things that go year after year that they have had to implement. And to me, he's played an outstanding, he's done an outstanding job of always being the lead quarterback for that team.
4: I think if we're going to take like a 200-foot view on this whole thing, a lot of times the frustration or the, we'll call it lack of respect for Jalen Hurts comes in with comparisons to the other QBs, right? So if we are going to do that, so going back to like what Kevin Clark said in that audio piece, Josh Allen, there's a lot on Josh Allen. Now that doesn't mean that Jalen Hurts should be criticized because he's got more talent around him, but I do wonder if it just comes down to ranking these quarterbacks from an individual standpoint. And it's just that's just a fun exercise we like to do in the offseason. It really doesn't matter when it comes to real football, because real football is won by the team. But if we're going to compare Jalen Hurts to some of his cohorts at quarterback, I wonder if that's where the true discussion comes in. He's not Josh Allen. He's not Patrick Mahomes. He's not Lamar Jackson. But he sure as hell better than some of these QBs that he was ranked behind, at least on Sando's list. I mean, Baker Mayfield, he's better than Baker Mayfield. My God. So I wonder
1: I have to ask the question, what are they seeing that we're not?
4: I wonder if he's slighted because he's got a really good team around him and he can be a little, I'll throw the 50-50 ball.
1: But what about the rumors about him being difficult to work with?
4: Now that I don't know.
1: I don't know, but that did come up more than once in the past that some of the offensive coordinators had difficulty working with him. And I don't know if that might influence voters or whoever these people are. Hmm. Would they know somebody who was there and like, oh, yeah, no, I wouldn't want to be with that guy.
4: Sure.
1: But I'm not in that locker. I'm not in those meetings. So I don't know. It's all speculation.
4: Yeah.
22: I wonder if it just comes down to a comparison thing in terms of if you swapped quarterbacks for a certain team, would that team be better with Jalen Hurts compared to a different quarterback?
4: Right.
1: And that will never
4: depends
1: know.
4: Depends on the team.
1: You'll never know unless he gets traded.
22: I mean, his best fit could be in Philly.
1: Could be.
22: And that's why it works so well.
4: Mm-hmm.
22: That's why they've won the division X amount of times over the last handful of years. That's why they've been to two Super Bowls. That's why they've won one, because he works best in Philly.
4: Yeah.
22: And who knows, if they want to move on from him, there's no telling that they get a quarterback in there that does what he does.
4: Right.
22: Or they could get a guy that takes them that much further. But how much is that much further? They've already won a Super Bowl.
4: Sure, and that goes to what CD's talking about with the play caller. Like, we understand why Sean McVay traded Jared Goff. He wanted a quarterback that was going to elevate his system. So he goes out and gets Matthew Stafford. We understand why the Chiefs, even though they had some success with guys like Alex Smith, went out and traded up for Patrick Mahomes. They wanted, Andy Reid wanted a guy that was going to elevate his system. What is the system in Philly? And that goes again to Kerry's point about you've got a new play caller every season. So maybe Jalen Hurts just is perfect for that team. And if they win again, I mean, the argument should be put to rest as it is. But
1: so Mahomes' long body says something here that I'll read his text, but then add to it. He says Hurts plays his best when the games matter. When the games matter the most, isn't there something to be said for that? So here in St. Louis, we love to praise Jordan Binnington for being that big game goalie,
4: mm-hmm.
1: and being that guy. And Jordan Binnington has had some seasons that have been average, but then he steps into playoffs, you're like, woof, that's just a different guy. Are we overlooking that maybe with Jalen Hurts? Or maybe. Because he's gotten to two Super Bowls and won one.
4: Yeah.
1: Like, to me, that's a pretty big game player.
4: Yeah.
5: I agree.
22: I mean, yes, but also, you could look at the Monday night playoff game against Tampa a few years ago. They were terrible in that game. Look at last season. I think he's having one good year and then one kind of average year. So if you think he had an average year last year, maybe with, who is it, Sean Mannion?
4: Sean Mannion comes in now.
22: Yeah. Maybe this is one of those years that he takes another step forward in trying to be like a top 10 quarterback. That's kind of the trend that I'm seeing. He is a really good quarterback one year, and then the next year it's a little bit different.
4: Mm-hmm.
22: And then the following year, he's really good.
5: And I would say that's probably because of
22: the coordinator.
5: The offensive coordinator. He was really good under Kellen Moore, and guess what happened? Kellen Moore got a job as a head coach. He was really good under Shane Steichen, and guess what happened? Shane Steichen got a job as a head coach. Like, there's a reason why the offense looks really good under certain people, and the other guys got fired.
4: Yeah.
5: Brian Johnson got fired after one year. Kevin Petula got fired after one year.
2: So when you're saying it goes from really good to really bad, maybe that's part of the reason why.
4: Yeah.
2: But they all placed the blame at Jalen Hurts' feet and said, he's not good enough. Okay, well, maybe that's the case. And maybe sometimes offensive play callers call plays that make your offensive system run better than others.
4: Mm-hmm.
2: And so we'll see what this year looks like. I'm intrigued to see how the Eagles play without having A.J. Brown on the roster. Right, they went out and did a great job in the draft again. Mekhi Lemon was, I told you, my favorite receiver in the draft. Devontae Smith is going to be your number one receiver, and he's always been that, in my opinion, despite having A.J. Brown on the roster. They were 1A, 1B, however you decided. But I'm intrigued to see a healthy Saquon Barkley, a really good Mekhi Lemon as a rookie, and seeing what Devontae Smith and that offense does with Jalen Hurts under center.
4: Naskari Davis, Jamie Rivers, Andrew Marsh, I'm Anthony Stalter. Is the Phillies' window for winning on the verge of closing? That's next on 101 ESPN.
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1: It's Fast Lane on 101 ESPN. So BK tweeted this out last night. Ollie Marmol postgame. It's a good group across the way. They're built to win now. They were short in their bullpen coming in, and we knew that. You have to capitalize on certain situations, but we were a hit short. So that was after last night, obviously, when the Cardinals dropped the opener to Philadelphia by a run. Do you guys feel as though the Phillies' winning window is on the verge of closing?
2: Basically, how they've operated. I think it has to be. Look at their players. Schwarber's not getting any younger. Harper's not getting any younger. Their window is right now. They picked up Luis Arraez because you don't make that move unless you think, okay, like we've got to push the chips in here a little bit.
1: Right.
2: Not that Luis Arraez is a bad pick. He's a great pickup, but you're putting him in that lineup to get on base and have one of your big boppers get him home on a consistent basis. So I think the Phillies have been in that win now mode for a couple of years. And I think that this is getting towards the end of it. If they don't find something this year or even next year, I think they're in trouble.
3: I think that, I mean, I don't know if they're at the closing mark of their what they have. They still got a lot of talent. I think, you know, Bryce Harper's still playing really well. Kyle Schwarber still hits the ball really hard and really well.
2: Boy, does he get it hurt.
3: I think, you know, their pitching has to be, I think they're still waiting on their pitching to be what it has been, like Aaron Nola and all of those guys being as good as they have been in the past. Like, that's what is going to propel them to be a World Series team, if that's their aspirations, which I'm sure that is. But no, I don't think that the window is necessarily closing. They were a team that was just, I'm on here texting with a guy right now. He was saying, coaches don't matter. I said, well, Joe Girardi was fired from the Phillies in 2022, and then Rob Thompson took him to the World Series.
1: Rob Thompson just got fired.
3: So they had good players then. They still, and to your point, they are some years older than they have been, but I think they still have everything that they're looking for to try to make a run into the playoffs.
1: So Harper has until 2031. Trey Turner signed through 2033. Nola 2030. Schwarber 2030. Let's see here. Wheeler, 2027. So he's somebody that could come up. Sanchez, 2033. They've got their main guys locked up for the foreseeable future. Now, to Jamie's point, these guys are aging. I think the bigger thing is this. If you are constantly signing free agents and constantly making moves at the deadline, you're

0: borrowing from that stock of prospects that you have, right? So this is the problem that the Padres face. The Padres farm system is atrocious. I don't know where the Phillies are right now, but under Dave Dombrowski,
1: they don't care.
0: The farm system has always been liquidated to help the big league squad, no matter where he's been, whether it's Detroit or I think way back in the day he was with Miami. Like they just that is how that is what he does. He wants to get with an owner that allows him to spend and doesn't mind liquidating the farm system to help win now. So if you stick with that, at some point rent comes due, and that's when Dave Dombrowski looks to go elsewhere. Boston is the other team he was with. You know, like at some point, your guys get too old. At least production wise, they don't match the contracts, and then you're looking to make moves to supplement some of those aging players, and you don't have the farm system to back it up. So I don't know if this year's next necessarily the year that is going to get closed on them. They're still a really good team, top to bottom. But I would say in the next 2 years, there's no baseball next year. Now you're really in trouble.
2: Let's look at the next 5 years. If you had to pick between the Phillies and the Cardinals, which team would you invest your time in? Who do you think would be the best team?
0: Over the next 2 years?
2: Next five.
0: Oh, next five.
2: If you're projecting 5 years out. We know what the Cardinals are doing right now with their rebuild. We know where the Phillies are, where they've been.
0: I mean, the Cardinals. If you're saying five, like after 5 years, if you're saying who could win a World Series in the next five, I'm taking the Phillies. But if you're saying let 5 years go over the Cardinals,
1: yeah, them guys is old. They're old, brother. Jamie just said it.
0: They ain't that old.
1: They old as hell.
3: But here's the thing: is they'll just keep getting.
1: They are
3: good players.
1: Zach Wheeler is 36. You think in 5 years he's going to be pitching at the top of his damn game? Maybe he's 41. Sanchez should be.
0: And whoever they sign in the offseason,
3: but the CD to Anthony's point, they'll just liquidate that and go get the new
1: get
3: guy.
1: The next guy.
3: Yeah, the next guy.
0: Who's
3: up.
0: Your one to right
3: as
0: now?
3: As long as
0: for
3: the Dodgers
0: Cardinals.
3: Haven't signed him already.
1: You said in 5 years for the next 5 years. We're not talking about right now, man.
0: In 5 years, I would take the Cardinals.
3: Oh,
0: over the next five years.
1: 27 through what's that? 32.
0: Yeah.
1: You're taking the Phillies in that time frame.
0: Yes.
1: And 32 and beyond, you're taking the Cardinals.
0: Yeah.
3: Wow.
1: You're crazy, man. I like you.
0: I don't
1: you,
0: think
1: but
0: what I
1: crazy,
0: said was that crazy.
1: Man.
3: I thought you were a Cardinals fan.
1: That's why I said he's crazy.
3: Hmm. He says the Cardinals are going to be good.
1: Yeah. In 2032.
3: Well, I hope
1: I'm
3: so.
1: Saying in 27 through 32, I'm taking the Cardinals, and he's not. I am the Cardinal fan. He's not. That's what I'm saying.
3: Hmm. What do your Dodgers think of that?
1: They'll be all right. They're going to win another World Series. What do they care?
2: Win the World Series. They can't even win a game. I feel like when you're one of those teams that spends and you get into that realm, it's hard to switch.
0: Mm-hmm.
2: So, like Jamie just said, well, what are they going to do? They'll probably just spend more money and go get the next guy.
0: Right.
2: Is that necessarily what they did when they were good in the early 2010s, you know, the late 2000s, early 2010s, and then they had a dry spell? Like, what did they do at that point?
0: They had a
2: combination. They
0: were bad. Yeah, so they had a combination, but it was mostly homegrown players and free agents that they picked up or trade acquisitions that they picked up along the way. What happened to the Phillies in that time was the same thing that happened to the Giants.
2: I was just thinking about them.
0: In 2010 through 2015, 2016. You win, so you start to reward the players that got you there, and eventually, whether it was Ryan Howard and injuries, or you know, just play started to dip, eventually your roster becomes too expensive and not productive, and then you've got a long gap. Because you know who the Giants traded to the I think was it not the Philly? No, it was the Mets. Do you know the Giants traded the Mets for Carlos Beltran? This was 2011. So they won the World Series in 2010, and they were good again in 2011 before Buster Posey got hurt. And at the deadline, they traded for Carlos Beltran, who was a rental,
2: mm-hmm.
0: and they traded him to the Mets. You know what they gave up for him?
2: Ooh. So he went to the Mets.
0: Yes.
2: trying to put my.
0: I'll give you
2: back.
0: A hint. He's a Philly.
2: Right now?
0: Yep. Just to give you an idea of like, hey, we're in it. We're in this window now. F them prospects.
2: Oh, it's probably Zach Wheeler who went to the
0: Zach
2: Mets.
0: Zach Wheeler went to the Mets.
2: Yeah.
0: So they got a rental. They got Beltran, rental player, big acquisition. They gave up their top prospect in Zach Wheeler. So what, right? They didn't make the playoffs that year. Mm-hmm. They did recover in 12 and then again in 14. But Zach Wheeler could have been that next guy that they ushered mm-hmm. through as opposed to paying for a rental. At some point, you start paying for all these rentals. You don't have the farm system to lean on, and you start to crash and burn.
2: And the Giants haven't been the same since their dynasty.
0: No, they haven't.
2: But as a fan, you probably don't care. You won three World Series.
0: Yeah, I mean.
3: Anthony should care. He doesn't.
0: Why do what? Why should I care?
1: He doesn't care.
3: Doesn't care, right, Gary?
1: No, he doesn't care.
0: I care about a lot of things.
1: Not that.
3: Just not that.
0: You know, Jamie, you got,
2: by the way,
0: a lot of nerve.
2: This was 5 minutes ago. The text line informed us, just went to the Cardinals Twitter X page, and this has been a huge movement by TMA the longest time. But starting this weekend, the Cardinals will be returning to the Navy caps as the primary road cap.
0: I like that. I like the Navy cap.
3: Yeah, they think it's going to make them win more?
0: Yes.
2: I think
0: and
2: so.
0: They're rife.
3: What if it doesn't?
0: I said rife.
3: What if they stink?
0: And they're right.
2: What if they stink?
3: Yeah.
0: They won't.
3: Now what happens to the Navy cap?
0: Now with those caps.
2: Doesn't matter.
3: What
0: they
3: if?
0: Won't stink. Now with those caps.
2: Okay. I love those caps.
3: Even if they lose?
2: I think the last time they wore those caps, though, they blew a 7-0 lead. I think that was in Arizona.
0: Listen. Forget about that.
3: Those caps are due.
2: They are.
1: Due for what?
0: Different team.
1: For a win.
0: It's a completely different team. All right, Marsh? Just stop it with that. All right. Kyler Murray named the starting QB in Minnesota.
3: Let's go.
0: What do we think about this? What does Marsh think about this? Playoff bound?
2: Yeah.
0: Mm-hmm. That's next on 101 ESPN.
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0: Look, they had been determined to have this play out in the preseason. And they had a night practice last night where both quarterbacks were a little bit uneven and both quarterbacks had their moments as well. J.J. McCarthy made a couple of great throws. Kyler Murray at one point threw a nice touchdown pass to Jordan Addison. This was at the night scrimmage last night. And I don't know that they're prepared right now to say that one quarterback has distinguished himself to win that job.
1: That was ESPN insider Adam Schefter on the Pat McAfee show talking about the Minnesota quarterback situation.
2: Yesterday.
1: Today, Kyler Murray was named the starter. I don't think there's a lot to like decipher here. J.J. McCarthy clearly isn't good enough to run Kevin O'Connell's offense. If he were,
3: They wouldn't have brought in Kyler Murray.
1: Yeah. They would have brought in a backup type quarterback, and not a reclamation project. They would have said, hey, last year was rough, but Kevin O'Connell, who knows his offense and what he needs out of the QB, would have looked at the situation last year and say, man, that was tough. We're going to make strides, though. He's my guy. We drafted this guy high, and we're going for it. I think this is a 49er situation. Kyle Shanahan looked at Trey Lance and said, don't like it. Maybe he was talked into.
3: It's well known that Kyle Shanahan was not in favor of that. It was John Lynch who wanted Trey Lance.
1: But Kyle Shanahan eventually signed off on Trey Lance and said, okay, let's go with it.
3: In this particular scenario, is if you weren't high on this quarterback, if you were going to not give him a true runway, why did you draft him?
1: Maybe they thought he was going to be the guy.
3: Watching him at Michigan, they won the national championship. Right, with the play stealing, whatever. All of that stuff encompassed, doesn't matter. J.J. McCarthy, he wasn't an elite quarterback in college. He was an effective quarterback. They ran the ball a ton, and he was asked to do very little as far as a throwing game. So at what point does Kevin O'Connell, who's supposed to be an offensive guru, look at that body of work and say, yeah, that's my guy? I just don't know. And I feel bad for the player. Like, I'm not dogging on J.J. McCarthy at all right now. I'm not. But he right now is almost at a dead end. Because if they go with Kyler and he has some kind of success, then J.J.'s not in the plans anymore.
1: I don't think he's in the plans now.
3: Okay. But why did they pick him to begin with?
1: Jamie, maybe, I don't know, maybe he changed his mind. Maybe he was talked into it. Maybe the GM comes in and he's like, look, this is the guy. He's going to stand on the table for him and Kevin O'Connell. Maybe pride and ego took over.
3: All right.
1: Maybe he thought to himself, I can make it work. I don't know. But I think it's worse.
3: Did he get overconfident on the heels of like Sam Darnold?
1: Maybe.
3: And Daniel Jones and these guys who were reclamation projects?
1: They
2: drafted him before they brought in Sam Darnold. That was the same year.
1: Right.
2: JJ got injured.
3: Oh, that's right.
1: John Harbaugh also, and I know that was his quarterback, but that was his quarterback, raved about JJ McCarthy. So maybe it's a situation, too, where a couple coaches got together and Kevin O'Connell bought the hook.
3: Maybe he called Harbaugh.
1: Maybe. And then he actually gets his eyes on him.
3: Now he blocked his number.
1: Maybe. You fooled me. Fool me once.
3: I just think it's weird to be so high on a quarterback and draft him pretty early, and now he's out of the equation.
1: Mistakes were made, Jamie.
3: Yeah, I know.
1: Mistakes were made.
3: I'm just questioning it, that's all.
1: Yeah.
3: I expect this kind of behavior from other people, but
1: I'm with you. I don't understand why the 49ers drafted Trey Lance, but Kyle Shanahan was talked into it, and then when he saw both QBs, he goes, nah, that's the one I want. It was Brock Purdy.
3: Yeah.
4: I think when the writing was on the wall, in my opinion. When they brought in Kyler Murray, a guy that has played at the level that he has. Some people hate him. Some people dislike him. But what you can't deny is when he's healthy, he's a really good football player. And what other people, teams that play against him, preparing for him is it's difficult, right? That he has his limitations. He's not the tallest quarterback, but he has a really good arm. He's very accurate, and he's able to move. He's a mobile quarterback. I don't think he's played with a receiver. I know he hasn't played with a receiver Did he play? He played with Larry Fitzgerald, didn't he?
1: Yeah.
4: Yeah, so, okay. But yeah, Justin Jefferson.
1: An older version of Larry Fitzgerald. But still a great wide receiver nonetheless.
4: But Justin Jefferson is on the trajectory to be what Larry Fitzgerald is and has been throughout his entire career. So I think that that's going to help. The pick for J.J. McCarthy, I don't know who made that pick. I don't know what decision that was. I do know that the GM that was there when he was picked is no longer there. Now,
3: but that's because he never showed up.
2: Probably
3: but
2: fell on the sword.
4: That might have been, that might have that might have had something to do with that as well. Maybe Kevin O'Connell never wanted J.J. McCarthy, and maybe the GM, who is technically his boss, said, no, this is the direction that we're going. We need a quarterback. And he felt that that was the best quarterback to take. And when he gets there, you're looking at it and saying, yeah, this kid can't play at the level that we need him to play. Because to Jamie's point, in college, he did manage the game. They ran the air out of the football with Donovan Edwards and Blake Corum. Like, they ran the football, man.
1: And they played great defense.
4: And they played great defense.
3: Maybe
4: and
3: that's why Harbaugh loved him.
4: He made some, maybe. He didn't turn, maybe don't turn the ball
3: over. Maybe he didn't complain about it.
4: And maybe that's the perfect recipe for what Jim Harbaugh wants to do in Los Angeles. But it is not what Kevin O'Connell wants to do for his offense. So I think all of those things can be true. But it just felt like when they signed Kyler Murray, J.J. McCarthy was done playing quarterback for the Minnesota Vikings. Like, you don't bring in a guy to compete with a guy that has that credibility, that has had that success in the league, and your quarterback that you drafted has not done pretty much anything just yet. So I just felt like that was the writing on the wall. And to your point again, Jamie, this could be the end of the road for J.J. McCarthy.
3: What say you, Marsha? You're the Vikings guy here, and you've been kind of you've been on the fence as far as picking who, what. Do you still believe in J.J., that you thought Kyler could be the guy? You don't have a lot of faith in KOC right now.
2: Well, for me, at the end of the day, as a Vikings fan, I just want the best quarterback to play be the starter.
1: We know that. What's your thoughts, though?
2: I think this quarterback competition was stupid. I don't think it was a legit competition at all. If we want to go one for one of who's been better in training camp, both quarterbacks have been awful, quite frankly. They have. On some days, from what I've seen, J.J. McCarthy, if you want to go day by day, has had better days, accumulating days, than Kyler Murray. But what they're looking for is for him to be significantly better than Kyler Murray. And he's not. So, of course, you're going to go with the guy that has been in the league for a while, that has started for another team. But Kyler Murray, for me, he comes into a situation where he has to learn a pretty advanced offense. And with this quarterback competition, they've been splitting reps, which I think is so dumb. If you knew that he was going to start, then have him take first team reps all training camp, because he doesn't know the offense as well as J.J. McCarthy does. And that's a shot at J.J. McCarthy, who's been in the system for 3 years now and still can't operate it at a high level.
4: But that's the answer to your question. That's the answer to the problem. You've been here 3 years, and you're basically working at the same level as a guy that's been here for 6 months.
2: For sure. And he's
4: that's problematic. If I'm the head coach, if I'm the head coach and I'm weighing the two, I got a guy that has played at an elite level, been rookie of the year, has had some really good success, has been a pro bowler in the NFL, that has been here for 6 months, and you all are playing and operating the offense at the same level as you, J.J. McCarthy, who has been here for 3 years. You've been in multiple training camps. You've been in multiple seasons. You've had the tutelage of being around this quarterback and this offense for a number of years, and you still haven't grasped it yet. That's a problem for me, which is why they went out and got Kyler Murray, because they felt like this was going to be the problem going forward for J.J.
2: Well, absolutely. I mean, and at the end of the day, he's still super young. He was drafted very young. He missed his first year. He had a winning record last year somehow. He was not good by any means, but had glimpses of good quarterback play. This whole Kyler Murray situation right now, as a Vikings fan, I think I do not see them making the playoffs. Like, Kyler Murray has not been good at training camp. He has not been good. So he needs to get up to speed. We'll see how things go. You know, obviously there's a little under a month until the regular season gets underway. Almost a full month until they play Green Bay week one on Sunday. I do not know how this is going to work. There's a reason why the Cardinals are paying money for Kyler Murray to play on another team. I hope that version of Kyler Murray is not present this season.
1: boy, if it is, now you're in a world of hurt.
2: Well, and now I'm wondering, like, is Kevin O'Connell, is he on the hot seat? Probably not, because he'd have a job in 15 minutes after getting fired.
3: Oh, yeah.
2: But it's like, dude, all right, man, like, you're the quarterback whisperer. You clearly can't make it work with a young guy. Do you just need older veterans? If that's the case, like, we need to find a quarterback for the future that is not a recycle retread. You can't just keep going year by year with a new quarterback and
4: don't
2: expect
4: worry about it. Still has been doing it for years.
2: And look where they're at.
1: I don't know if that's making him feel better.
4: Oh, okay, sorry.
1: But no, you're right, CD.
4: Yeah.
1: And it's going to work this year.
2: Here's a, by the way, before we move on, this is a quote from Kevin O'Connell, who was on the Rich Eisen show a while back. He said, "I believe organizations fail young quarterbacks before young quarterbacks fail organizations."
3: That's a Doug Armstrong quote.
2: Yeah, it is.
1: Yeah, what the heck?
3: KOC stealing quotes now.
1: Come on now.
2: He said, "In what world do you go from wearing a life vest and learning how to swim to being thrown in the deep end in the middle of a 200-meter freestyle against Michael Phelps? We decide in this league very quickly whether a guy can or can't play quarterback, like it's a simple yes or no. This is the guy or this isn't the guy. Let's either have a parade in the streets or let's move on and try and find another one."
3: Well, he
2: talking about J.J. McCarthy.
3: He that's the latter one.
2: That's exactly what they're doing yep. right now.
1: Basically.
3: Sometimes you just know, brother. Yeah. Sometimes you just know. You know, we're not there every day, and maybe they drafted J.J. McCarthy, all these things, and they got him in-house, and we're like, oh, boy. We thought it was different.
1: Mm-hmm.
3: Oh, boy. Well, let's do the best we can. And by doing that, we're going to start Sam Darnold because he's hurt in the first year. The second year, we're going to start Carson Wentz until he can't breathe anymore and he's almost dead before we give the ball to this kid.
1: That's correct.
3: So I think they made up, Marcia, to your point, I think they made up their mind a long time ago mm-hmm. on J.J. McCarthy. They've been trying to throw retreads in there since his beginning, since his existence. Darnold was going to be the guy anyways, but J.J. got hurt. And then the next year, Carson Wentz ended up being the guy they go to. And then now this year, Kyler. So every year, except for the first year he's injured, they've picked someone else.
1: Mm-hmm. You know, next year they'll pick somebody else.
3: What do you think they're going to do with him? Do they cut him or just keep him as a backup?
1: Murray?
3: No.
1: J.J. McCarthy? No, they cut him.
2: They probably keep him. I mean, look, Kyler Murray has problems with health.
1: No, not now.
2: I wouldn't be shocked if Kyler Murray...
1: I thought you were talking about after the season.
3: I'm in general.
4: I thought he meant after the season as well.
3: Yeah. I didn't mean right now, because that'd be too hard for them to...
1: Right.
2: I wouldn't be shocked if Kyler Murray got injured this year. He does almost every single year.
3: Who's
2: so
3: the
2: at
3: other
2: that
3: guy?
2: Point...
3: Who's our third guy?
2: It's Carson Wentz.
3: Oh, they're going to go to him for sure.
2: No way. I've,
3: if
2: you know,
3: he can
2: been
3: still
2: watching
3: breathe
2: videos,
3: he's alive?
2: No.
3: After KOC tried to kill him last year?
2: I've been watching videos. I watched him throw a football from here to the wall with, you know, the targets. He missed every single one of them.
3: Well, his arm's probably still broken from last year. His ribs haven't healed yet. He have a broken back, too, something.
1: Mm. Yeah, whole mess of injuries.
3: Yeah, they basically pushed him out in a wheelchair and said, go find the center.
4: Go be great, kid.
3: Yeah. Go be great.
1: All right, it's Fastlane on 101 ESPN. Offensively, the Cardinals got two really big question marks moving forward. We'll dive into that next on 101 ESPN.
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0: Twitter earlier, and our guy Bernie Mikulas said, offensively, the Cardinals' third base position has been a black hole in 2026, stating the obvious. I'll be riffing on this soon. 2025, you said, Jeremy?
1: Yeah, that's right. I thought you meant both years.
0: Well, Arenado was hurt last year, so it wanted to be in a bit of an issue.
1: Was he?
0: Yeah, he was. What? Listen, whatever.
1: Whatever, dude. Don't whatever me.
0: He's not here anymore. He's a Diamondback, just like Lars.
2: Lars.
1: Wow, okay.
0: Third base. Third base is also not the only black hole. Left field, too. Offensively, if you're going to have Mason Wynn at short, and Mason Wynn, look, he's an elite defender. I think we got caught up in his rookie season offensively. Said, well, you know, he's got to do more. Not really. You need better production from the non-elite defensive spots. Left field is where you can start first. Like left field, you have got to find more production than what you're getting out of that spot. And I know it's a build year, but we're looking beyond this season. Do you guys think third base or left field is the bigger issue?
1: Offensively?
0: Yeah.
1: One could argue defensively as well. One could argue both sides.
0: Third base, definitely. I know there's been some mishaps out in left, but you really haven't played true outfielders out there either the entire time.
1: Does it matter which one? Like, because really. I feel like that's the one, both of those positions need offense. Mm-hmm. Neither of them is truly producing right now. So if you say which one's more important, I don't really care. How about we have the best defensive player at third base, and then just give me one of them be good offensively.
0: Yeah.
1: That's the way I would look at it. If I can't get the offense, then I'm going the Mason Wynn route. Give me the best third baseman defensively. Because we have a lot of pitch-to-contact guys in our rotation.
0: Right.
1: I need good defense.
0: That's the exact reason why, like, the whole Mason Wynn conversation, well, maybe you look to trade him because he's not the offensive guy that you want him to be. No. If you're going to be pitched to contact, shortstop has got to be an elite defender. You already have one.
2: And he covers a lot of ground for that third baseman.
0: He's an elite shortstop.
2: When he was speaking of, he said offensively, okay, because I just read third base position has been a black hole, because he could have said defensively as well.
0: He could have.
2: Right. I mean, it's not the gold glove caliber third base play that we've seen for a number of years under Nolan Arenado.
1: No, but it hasn't been horrible.
2: It hasn't been horrible either. But it's just,
1: I think left field has been more of an adventure than third base.
2: You got to have nine guys on the field, so it's like you got to put somebody there.
0: Mm-hmm.
2: Almost.
1: Well, this is true.
2: You know, it's been a rough season for that position.
0: It's
2: how does it get fixed? Because we may have
0: to go outside the organization at some point.
1: Yeah, I don't know who you have inside the organization.
0: Because you like to think that Joshua Baez at some point gets the strikeouts under wraps, and then he winds up being your left fielder.
2: Okay.
0: So if we're talking about the two positions, okay. But third base, you may have to go outside of it.
2: Are we ready to give up on Blaze Jordan already? We gave Nolan Gorman. I mean, we watched him for a number of years.
0: Yeah, no.
2: And we're still talking about, we were just talking about yesterday bringing him back. Anthony wanted to. Then some fans got mad at us for talking about Nolan Gorman.
0: Yeah, I can't do it again.
2: You don't want to see Nolan Gorman anymore?
0: I just don't want to. I'm not even going to have the conversation.
1: Yeah, I don't want to talk about it anymore.
2: Because you pissed people off yesterday?
1: You get really mean and personal.
2: Anthony, we don't care what. They don't dictate. It's not Freedom Friday.
0: I'm a people pleaser. So I want to make sure that whatever I can do, I want to make sure that I...
2: Anthony, I don't believe that, because if you were a people pleaser, you would have came to Lindbergh High School on Sunday when I invited you.
0: And I couldn't.
2: You did not come.
0: I couldn't.
2: I texted my man.
0: He even called him.
2: He didn't answer.
1: What was going on in Lindbergh?
2: That was at the UFL showcase. I called him first. He was screening his calls. Let me finish what I'm saying, sir, first.
1: Just check.
2: He was screening his calls. I know what you're doing, and I'm not going to allow it. He was screening his calls.
1: Now he's tell me what to do.
2: Yeah, I just did. He was screening his damn calls, and then I texted him. He's like, oh, I didn't know you were out here, man. Sorry, pal. Me and my man Killian got things to do. Can't see you, even though you're 2 minutes away. I was like, wow. Huh. Thanks, Anthony.
1: So, Kerry, just out of curiosity, how far do you live from me?
2: Me?
1: Yeah.
2: I don't know. 6 minutes?
1: 6 minutes. Okay. So, if you're going to Lindbergh, one could assume that you almost have to drive past it.
2: I was actually already in you know, outside oh, so
1: you,
2: of
1: no, you started. St. Charles you woke County. Up. You woke up in South County, did you?
2: I woke up. I was asking. St. Charles County. Mm. I had to go somewhere and be there by 9 a.m.
1: Where would my place be located? What county would that be
2: St.
1: called?
2: St. Charles County. Oh,
1: okay, St. Charles
2: County. What, are you mad because I didn't call you first?
1: I'm just trying to figure things out right now, Gary.
2: If I were in Cottleville at one of the...
1: I didn't even ask you to be in Cottleville.
2: If I was next door...
1: Hell, I'd have met you somewhere, you know?
2: Well, you know what? I'll call you next time since Anthony okay. did.
1: Might not answer like Anthony.
0: You know what? Doesn't matter. You're right. You're right. You're all right. I apologize, Gary.
2: That's all good, brother. I know you were busy. I should have called.
1: You could have at least run it past Killian. He may have wanted to watch that.
0: Okay.
1: You didn't even ask him.
2: Chris, it was hot as hell out there. I don't blame you for going to the pool party, brother.
0: So Kristen and I were going over upcoming school schedules, supplies, all that stuff when you called. So I missed your call. Then I saw it. And at that point, we were getting ready to go to some friend's house for the pool. So it was really that was the truth there. So,
1: but nobody called you a liar.
2: No, well, I said he was he was busy, man.
1: Yeah, the fact that you ignored his phone call doesn't make you a liar.
2: He was busy.
1: Yeah.
2: No, but I did text him to get confirmation. I just didn't make a decision like some people do.
0: Look, let me see if this helps. Let me see if this helps. I'm a piece of crap that needs to do better in life.
2: Ah, man.
0: All right. Nah. Does that work?
2: You were with the kids. No, that's a pass.
1: That's being harsh. Okay? You're fine in life.
0: Okay. I was a piece of crap in this situation. I'm a piece of crap friend. Does that work?
1: I friend probably would have answered the call, but I'm just
0: saying. Okay. That's what I'm saying. I'm a piece of crap. Piece of crap friend.
2: Oh, man.
0: All right.
1: Listen, I had to eat a whole bag of crap last week, so.
2: What did you do?
1: I
0: messed up some stats.
1: Messed up some things, Gary.
2: While I was out?
1: Yep.
0: Yeah.
1: But I owned it.
2: Did they?
1: I got called on it. Then I owned it. Okay. I owned it.
0: Yep.
2: All right.
1: Got to own it, man.
0: Yep. All right. We've got a lineup. So we'll play a lineup game next on 101 ESPN.
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1: I'm Andrew Marsh. 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The Cardinals take on the Phillies tonight. Andre Pallante on the mound. He'll face off against Christopher Sanchez. First pitch tonight from Bush is at 6:45. The lineup is out, which means we will play the lineup game coming up next right here in the Fast Lane. I'm Andrew Marsh, and this Sports Center update is brought to you by Universal Windows Direct. You'll be saying, I love my windows.
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0: 101 ESPN. Time to play the lineup game here on 101 ESPN as the Cardinals get ready to take on the Phillies. Game two tonight. It'll be Christopher Sanchez versus Andre Pallante. Sanchez, by the way, is a left-hander.
1: He's balling too, isn't he?
0: He's an all-star.
1: Yeah. Pretty good.
0: Yes, sir. That's all right. They solved Andrew Painter last night, and they'll solve Christopher Sanchez tonight, guys.
1: Man, let's get it done sooner. Do you mind?
0: I don't.
1: Show us J.J. Weatherholt.
2: Go, go, Nico! What's the best kind of firework to buy?
3: Wouldn't you like to know, weather boy?
0: Oh,
1: yeah.
0: Yvonne?
1: Yeah.
0: Show us Yvonne Herrera.
4: What's your favorite position?
5: Designated hitter.
4: That's cool with me. It's not my favorite, but I'll do it for you.
6: Who's on the bump for the Cardinals?
0: Andre Pallante.
1: See how that works?
6: I did it for you.
1: Thank you. I need to write that down.
6: So that would lead me to believe that Herrera might be catching.
0: Yes.
1: Did you see how they were stealing those bases off him the other day?
6: Yeah, but the other guy's no good either. So,
0: Which one? Which one?
6: Yes. That's correct.
1: It's harsh, man. Mm.
6: Sorry.
1: Okay.
6: My parents told me to be honest.
1: You're not wrong.
6: Show us Alec Burleson.
7: Stupid. Stupid. It's a lefty. Stupid.
6: Oh, it's a lefty on the ball? So it's not Burleson, guys.
1: Me and Anthony looked at each other like, no.
6: Well, I saw his body language. I was like, oh, no. Oh, it's a lefty.
0: It's okay. Go ahead.
1: It happens.
0: Try again.
6: Show us. Jordan Walker.
0: There it is.
8: That one touched the ground. That one touched the ground.
6: Yeah. It's
9: what's
6: your
9: going
6: fault
9: on there?
6: The
9: I'm just fixing something that's been bugging me.
10: It is. What have we here?
6: I was focused on something else.
0: Yeah, it's fine.
1: Is this Burley?
0: Yeah.
1: All right. Show us Alec Burleson.
11: He's not some magic star.
12: What? You're insane. He's a huge star at this specific sliver of time.
0: What an at-bat and hit, by the way, last night by him.
6: Oh. He's a ball player, man.
0: He is a ball player.
6: He is a ball player.
0: All right. Oh, who's fifth? This tends to be a little tricky here, guys.
6: This would have been Nelson. Church against a righty, but I don't know if it's... It would have been... Yeah.
1: It would have been Nelson.
6: He's
1: but he ain't here anymore.
0: Yeah, he's an Astro.
6: Yep. Gotta be Fermin.
1: I like it.
0: Oh, the Ferminator.
6: The Ferminator came up big last night, too.
0: The Ferminator.
13: Hello, local utility.
6: Yeah.
1: What is he playing? Left field?
6: Who cares?
0: Doesn't matter, guys. In the lineup.
1: That guy's a player.
6: Mason Wynn?
0: Yes.
6: Show us. Mason Wynn.
14: Shortstop. That's right. Now and forever. Forever and ever, shortstop.
15: We aren't in the top 10.
16: Wait.
17: This is bullshit.
18: He's the best in the business.
19: Best arm in baseball.
1: They got a lot of lefties on. They ain't got many righties left, do they?
0: No.
1: Because it's Torres.
0: Páez.
1: Páez.
0: You want a righty? Páez.
1: No.
0: Oh, okay.
1: This Nathan Church here? How do you feel about that?
0: I feel good about it.
1: Show us Nathan Church.
7: No.
6: Is it Blaze Jordan?
1: Try it, Jamie.
6: Show us Blaze Jordan.
20: It was Johnny Hopkins and Sloan Kettering, and they were blazing that up every day.
6: So, Blaze probably playing
0: third.
6: Third, the Ferminator probably left field.
0: Mm-hmm.
6: So we need a center fielder.
0: I say this is Church.
6: Go ahead.
0: Show us Nathan Church.
7: What a shame.
6: Oh boy. So Fermin playing center field.
0: Okay.
6: Walker right. We need a left fielder, guys. Is it Torres?
1: What's the new guy's name?
6: Oh, Pereira.
0: Everson Pereira.
1: I can't remember his name.
0: Mike Pereira. But Everson.
1: Okay.
6: Alex Pereira.
0: Okay. Alex Ferrario.
6: God. Are you going with
0: it? I don't know. I don't think it's Pereira.
6: Well, then it's got to be Torres,
0: yeah,
6: right?
0: Yeah, I'd go Torres.
6: Go ahead.
0: Show us Brian Torres.
7: You're wrong.
6: Okay. I think it's Pereira.
0: Go for it.
6: Show us Pereira.
21: He has something to prove. Huh? Sounds familiar.
0: All right.
6: Okay.
0: What'd they say about the White Sox?
22: I don't know. Bad news for the White Sox.
6: DH.
1: So this is... Oh, hold on. Nope. I don't have another. What is he, left field? For me in center
6: Pereira,
1: field?
6: I'd say left field.
1: You need a DH. Or
0: a catcher.
6: Or a catcher.
1: This is Jimmy. The guy.
6: Not left on left.
1: It ain't Paez. When was the last time Paez played?
6: It's been a while.
0: It's probably Paez then.
6: Go for it, Terry. It's your boy.
0: Whoever you want. Whoever you want.
1: So it's Jimmy Crooks.
0: We support you.
6: What?
5: That's ridiculous.
1: I did what I wanted to do.
6: He can't even hit righties. You're going to put him against a lefty?
1: Hey. Who do you...
6: I think it's Pedro Paez. Show us. Petey Pages.
15: Now, you see what I did there, kids?
1: Good.
15: I didn't even try to go for that ball. Most coaches will tell you, drop down, try to block the ball, but that's dumb. This position is called catching.
0: We're perfect up
15: until that. Ain't called drop and block the ball like a...
6: No, we weren't.
1: We were way off.
0: Yep. You blew it for us, man.
1: I went with what I wanted, not what I...
0: I know.
6: Yeah. You went with your emotion?
1: I did.
6: You can't do that.
1: Nah, man, listen.
6: When it comes to the lineup game, we got to stay focused.
1: Really?
6: Yes. Focused.
1: We need
6: emotion over here.
1: Okay, you're right.
6: Common sense.
1: I apologize.
6: Here. My teamwork bad. Here.
1: Teamwork here.
6: Yes. Always.
0: Yes.
1: Okay. Nah, took him long enough.
6: Jeez.
1: Well, that's
6: easy. Hey, yeah, yeah.
1: Case.
0: Yeah. What?
1: We were waiting on you.
22: Oh, my bad.
0: You're all right.
22: Sorry, I got a million things going on over here.
1: What are you doing?
0: And you do it all well.
22: Thank you.
0: Run it.
1: Running the board?
22: Yes.
0: All right.
1: Yeah.
22: Leading off, second baseman, J.J. Weatherholt. Batting second, your DH, Yvonne Herrera. Batting third and right field is Jordan Walker. Your cleanup hitter, first baseman, Alec Burleson. Batting fifth in left field, the slugger, Jose Fermin. Batting sixth, the shortstop, Mason Wynn. Batting seventh, playing third base is Blaze Jordan. Batting eighth and patrolling center field is Everson Pereira. And batting ninth in, or behind the dish, is Pedro Paez.
1: See how you sound it?
6: Back.
5: There!
6: Yeah.
5: Go
6: there!
5: Go
6: there! He's mad at Paez, too?
5: I don't
6: believe what I just saw!
5: Home run!
1: You didn't hear how unemotional he was when he said Pedro
6: Paez?
1: Yeah,
6: that's because we know he's on the lineup.
1: Yeah, but that's
6: but
1: why I said Jimmy.
6: You can't be angry and will him out of the lineup.
1: Try it!
6: I know, but it's just
22: Carrie,
6: a bad strategy.
22: You're funny. I would have said the exact same thing had Jimmy Crooks been in that spot.
1: Okay. I just checking.
0: I believe that. Marsh, what's the latest standings?
22: Oh, Anthony.
6: Oh, here we go.
22: You have 29 points.
0: Thank you.
22: By the way, that was the worst home run pick I have ever decided to go with last night. Man, he hit a line drive yesterday.
6: He hit the ball.
22: And
6: that's
22: I was like,
6: start.
22: Whoa! And it was like kind of just like a, you know, it's just like right.
0: Not a lot of
22: glove. I thought he smoked it.
6: Why
22: is
6: he
22: about
6: here?
22: Halfway into the outfield?
0: Oh, because he believes in himself. I'm going to go with Alec Burleson, even against the lefty. Alec Burleson.
6: Well, good for you.
0: Thank you.
6: Go.
22: I am going to. I mean, this guy has been on
6: fire. Yeah, you're going
22: on fire lately. Give me Yvonne Herrera.
6: Well, I thought you were going for Eminator. Nah. Give me that Jordan Walker.
1: Give me Kyle Schwarber.
6: No, can't do that.
1: Hmm?
6: Can't do that.
0: Yeah, no, it's Cardinals only.
1: Mm-hmm. Who made this damn rule?
0: And we've been playing it the same way for
6: a
0: couple
6: years.
0: Of years now.
6: Five,
0: yeah.
6: Six. Mm-hmm.
1: Who'd you take?
6: Walker.
1: Damn. Give me Pedro Paez.
6: Oh, God. Stop.
0: Good for you. Good for you, man.
1: Let's go, Petey.
0: Why not?
1: Give me three of them. How about that?
0: Three,
1: yeah.
0: Yeah, no.
6: I think the odds are in your favor.
0: I think the odds are in your favor.
22: Three what?
1: Home runs.
0: Home runs.
6: Three pass balls.
0: All right, so. That's probably more likely.
22: What's the over-under?
6: On pass balls?
1: Oh, come on,
6: I said
1: man.
6: It at 1.5.
22: Tonight.
6: 1.5 pass ball. Even if it gets credit as a wild pitch, but we know he should have had it.
1: And that happens often.
6: That does. It's
0: I'll
6: our
0: take the
6: discretion.
0: Under. I'll take the under. He's definitely going to have one. I don't know if he has two.
22: I won't even call
6: Palante
22: it.
6: Palante puts that one right in the dirt every time. Okay.
22: I won't even say pass ball or wild pitch, just moment. Like, you can't quantify, you just know. You're like, yeah.
0: So you're just saying overall you're going to be ticked off at the guy tonight at some point.
22: Yeah. How many times will
6: like
22: you be
6: might
22: ticked
6: just, like,
22: off?
6: Close his glove too soon and the ball hits his glove.
22: It could be a pitch sequence.
0: Mm.
22: Well, like, why would you throw that here?
6: But then the pitcher can shake him.
1: Yeah, he doesn't have to throw it.
6: Doesn't have to.
1: I'm going
6: to
1: go that's under good. As well. One. Two is, one and a half is it. You go one.
6: I'm going over.
1: I'm going under.
6: I'm going over. There'll be two moments where we can look at those moments on video and go, yeah, that's a problem.
22: I'm going to go under. Cardinals are going to win tonight.
6: Oh, what about like a bad throw to second base, too?
22: Not going to happen. They're going to clean their game up tonight. Mm. I have faith.
6: You don't mean that. The way you said that, Marcy.
22: What do we have next?
6: Yeah, exactly.
0: So last year, I was laughed at when I said this guy still has something to prove. Does he still have anything to prove? That's next on 101 ESPN.
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18: I think at first I was afraid I couldn't do it, couldn't lose weight, even if I did everything he said. And it did take a little bit to get going. And then all of a sudden one day I'm like, holy hell, look how much weight I've lost. It's crazy. I had seen his results, turning huge people into normal-sized people, and he himself was huge. I couldn't see the end of it. It's 6 months to lose 80 pounds. How do you do that? And I still was eating. I was eating more meals. You know, he likes to talk about feelings a lot, which is, at first I was like, this muscular.

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2: So Sam Darnold winning the Super Bowl last year, one of the jokes that we have had here in the fast lane was that I had called that he still had something to prove. You guys laughed right in my face. It hurt. I'm still not over it. But he still got his Super Bowl
3: it
2: right.
3: It just really didn't fit the segment, but it's okay.
2: Look, I predicted that he'd win the Super Bowl, and he did.
4: You That's said he the was the most important quarterback in NFL history.
2: Yeah, and he was.
4: In 2025.
2: So.
4: And you were right.
2: A journeyman no more. Sam Darnold has found some stability in Seattle, obviously. Does he have anything more to prove? I would say 100% no.
3: Nobody's, really? What?
2: Nobody's expecting. What? Nobody. This isn't a Peyton Manning situation where
3: we
2: it's like.
3: We just talked about Jalen Hurts.
2: Let me finish. Let me finish. This isn't a Peyton Manning situation where it's like he won one and they're like, all right, when's he going to win another? This is Sam Darnold. He's bounced around. He's always had the talent. But even last year, clearly falls more into the camp of, hey, manage this thing. Protect the football, make the plays that are in front of you, and let's win this. You know what? And he did. But I can't sit here and say, oh, he's still got a lot to prove. He's got to win a second Super Bowl. Get out.
4: I am shocked.
2: No, you're not.
4: Kerry, the guy that you gave the most, I mean, you put the most pressure on him in ever to do something. And now you're saying he can just rest? He can sit back and flaunt his Super Bowl ring, and then you have to take snaps if he doesn't want to? That what you're saying about Sam Darnold now?
2: He's a Super Bowl winner. You don't have to do anything.
4: Oh, my gosh.
2: He doesn't have to answer to you.
4: No, he has to he got to do it again.
2: He doesn't have to answer to you or you.
4: Okay. That's ridiculous.
2: And you would love to have him back.
5: Me?
2: Mm-hmm.
5: Yeah.
3: Yeah. You have no choice but to say yes about that one.
5: Yeah.
3: I mean
5: we'd lose in the Kyler first round, but... Because we won't run.
2: Or would you? No. Guy's a Super Bowl winner now.
5: Yeah. No, we don't run the football. Seahawks did.
2: Yeah.
5: That's why they won the Super Bowl. They had a really good defense.
2: Got it.
5: Vikings don't run the football particularly well.
4: Those things matter.
5: So, especially in the playoffs, like Kerry just said, that matters.
4: Yeah.
5: So
2: first round exit?
5: Yeah.
2: Got it. Okay.
5: Yeah.
2: Got it. All right. Kerry, you don't believe that either.
4: I don't
2: you just
4: believe
2: don't.
4: You.
2: No, you don't believe that this guy's got anything left to prove. You don't. He's not in that category.
4: He has. What was Sam Darnold drafted? What round was he drafted in?
2: First.
4: Okay. So he's a first round quarterback.
2: Correct.
4: Normally those guys come with high expectations or not?
2: Some do, some don't.
4: No, all do.
2: Kenny Two Hands?
4: Him too.
2: Kenny Two Gloves?
3: I don't think there was any expectations for him. Who picked him again?
2: Steelers.
4: Listen, man, there were so many expectations. Of Kenny Two Gloves,
3: nobody cared.
4: And didn't work out.
2: JP
4: well.
2: Lossman, he was a first rounder.
4: Buffalo gloves. Bills, you don't think that they were expecting championships?
2: They shouldn't have.
4: EJ Manuel, yeah,
2: they've had a couple of
4: championships.
2: Got a couple of misses, haven't they?
4: Christian Ponder,
3: now he's made a few good choices.
4: He's made really good decisions in life.
3: Oh boy,
4: you know those expectations were high.
2: JJ McCarthy,
4: same. Samesy.
5: Yeah. Well, at least he'll retire a winning quarterback.
2: Does he have a winning record?
5: Yes. Oh, he's 6-4.
3: Guy's a juggernaut.
5: He's played 10 games.
2: Marsh, I got to ask you.
5: He'll retire a winning quarterback.
2: Marsh, I have to ask you, and please be honest. Yeah?
5: By the way, have you looked at my shirt today?
2: You like J.J. McCarthy.
4: He loves
2: you think,
4: him.
2: You think he's getting a raw deal? Be honest. Do you think he's getting a raw deal?
5: Ooh. I think that they are to a degree, but I understand that.

0: they do not have time to develop a quarterback. They don't have time. They have the coach. They have the weapons. They don't have time to develop a quarterback. That's why they brought in somebody who's a veteran who can just step right in and make a playoff run. They don't have time to do that.
1: Marshy.
0: Am I wrong?
1: I asked you this in the office. I don't think you're wrong. But I asked you this in the office earlier because we saw someone speculating on Twitter. Whether they're credible or not, there was a lot of buzz around that team last year that Justin Jefferson was furious.
0: Oh, yeah. Why wouldn't he be?
1: But I'm just saying, right? So how much weight do you think that carried in all two things? Weight. One, getting Kyler Murray, and two, JJ certainly not being a starter.
0: Well, I think it has a lot to do with the decision to bring in another quarterback. That the quarterback room last year was abysmal. Abysmal.
1: But my point is, do you see the Vikings truly giving him another chance as long as their number one player just is like still throwing up in his own mouth?
0: No, he's going to have to sort of back into that position. Like Kyler Murray is going to, he's going to have to either get injured or start 0-5 or 0-6 or something like that for them to give JJ a shot. Because at that point, it's like, why not just go to the kid? Mm. I mean, you're already in the hole. So he's going to have to back into that starting job again. Or just show up and look like a completely different person the following year if they decide to hold on to him.
2: Should just kept Sam Darnold.
0: Well.
2: Right.
0: Again, a first-round exit wouldn't matter. Sam Darnold, though, this is a different situation. You don't have Kenneth Walker.
3: Sam Darnold.
0: Clint Kubiak is gone.
3: Yeah.
0: So I think when I look at this question, does he have more to prove? Maybe. He already won a Super Bowl, so like he can retire a happy person.
2: I'm with Jamie. How in the hell does Jalen Hurts still have something to prove? But Sam Darnold doesn't.
1: That's what I was trying to get at.
3: Jalen Hurts doesn't have anything to prove.
2: You don't think so?
3: No.
2: Didn't you just say he had something? Wasn't that the topic we had? Kevin Clark said that there's so many questions about Jalen Hurts from everyone in all of football, especially Anthony Stalter from 101 ESPN.
3: Not true, man.
2: That ain't what he said?
1: True. I heard that.
3: No, Jalen Hurts doesn't have anything to prove. If you're talking about the quarterbacks that have everything to prove, it starts with Josh Allen and Lamar Jackson.
1: So if you win a Super Bowl, you have nothing left to ever prove.
3: No, it depends on who you are. If you're Peyton Manning and you're considered one of the best ever, you better win more than one.
2: But if you're Sam Darnold and you got
3: Rodgers,
2: your one.
3: Aaron, why does he get a free pass all the time?
1: He doesn't.
3: Oh, yeah, he does.
1: For what?
0: He hates Aaron.
3: He's won one Super Bowl.
1: Yeah,
3: he's supposed
1: free pass.
3: To be everybody.
1: He's always under scrutiny.
3: Are you for being a Diamondback? Not for his play.
1: Well, he didn't specify.
3: I'm talking about football. I'm not talking about him being a. You know what?
1: Wasn't a very good,
2: a good quarterback for the Pittsburgh Steelers is what he is. I think that's what you were looking for.
1: God, Kerry.
3: We're done here.
1: Can't wait for the week.
2: Here we go.
1: Where he turns on Aaron Rodgers.
2: Never.
3: I don't think he will. He's blinded by
2: black
3: and gold.
1: They're 0-5 to start the season.
2: Now, why the hell would they be that?
3: I'll tell you right now who he'll blame.
2: Artie the party.
3: Mike McCarthy. You're going to blame McCarthy.
1: Coaches are irrelevant.
2: I don't blame Mike McCarthy. I won't blame him. I believe in the offense that they have now. I ain't seen offense from Pittsburgh in like 4 years, man.
3: Four. It's been probably longer than that.
2: What we get? 2 years of Artie the Party.
3: Mm-hmm.
2: The last 2 years of Matt Canada. Mm. It was good for a minute. Like they were running the hell out of those crossing routes with Deontay Johnson. He was having a hell of a season.
3: What are we going with, Coach? Another crosser?
0: All right. Of course.
3: Got it.
1: They'll all never right. pick up on this. No.
2: I think they got this figured out.
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3: 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With Angie Marsh, Kerry Davis, and Jamie Rivers, I'm Anthony Stalter, and we welcome back for the, well, now fourth show, but it's still round three, Dylan. What's up, Dylan?
12: Not much. Just driving to a customer. How are you guys doing?
3: We're doing great. We're doing great. Dylan, you seem calm as ever. Knocked off Marsh. You beat Kerry yesterday. You said you knew nothing about hockey, and you put a 5 spot on the board.
1: Big spot.
3: Would you like to take on Jamie or me in round three?
12: I know that people are going to be disappointed that you don't get to do the announcements, but I'm going to take you on.
3: Oh, okay. All right. That was kind of a compliment. Dylan, I appreciate you. Thank you. Good luck
12: You're welcome. Good luck.
3: Thanks. You too.
1: All right. Anthony's headed off to the cone of silence. While he's doing that, Dylan, you know the routine. Tell our guy, Marshy, to spin that wheel.
12: Go ahead and spin that wheel, Marsh.
1: All right, do you care what you get against Anthony?
12: No.
1: Okay. Well, we'll find out here. Ooh, boy, this has been popular. We got random again, buddy.
12: Awesome, let's do it.
1: Okay, all right. Well, you know the routine. You'll get 4 questions. Each of them are worth 2 points, unless you take the options. Then they're only worth 1 point. And if you guys are tied at the end of 4 questions, we'll go to a tiebreaker. And one way or another, we'll get a winner here in the gauntlet. Dylan, are you ready?
12: I'm ready.
1: Okay, bud, here we go. Question one. There is one state in our country that only touches borders one other state. Name this state. So again, there's one state in our country where the border of it only touches one other state. Which state is that?
12: I think it's Maine. Final answer.
2: Question number two. In 1886, what famous soda was invented by pharmacist, chemist, and Confederate States Army officer John Pemberton? Hint, this beverage originally contained cocaine, which the company removed fully in 1929.
12: Bummer they removed it, but it's Coca-Cola. Final answer.
1: Can't imagine why they removed it.
0: Question number three. On a standard dartboard, how many points is a bullseye worth?
12: The double or the green circle?
1: I would say the green.
12: Then a 25, final answer.
1: Wait, no, the actual bullseye, whatever, because it goes green and then red, right?
12: Yes.
1: Okay, I think they mean the red.
12: The 50. Final answer.
1: I want to make sure we get that correct. Last question. When a word can be spelled the same backwards as it does forwards, it is called a what?
12: Palindrome. Final answer.
1: All right. We're going to get Anthony in here. How you feeling, buddy?
12: This is going to be bad, but I think I feel confident.
1: Okay. Well, here comes Anthony strutting in. That was quick, wow. Anthony.
3: Looks barely like a sat down there.
1: Crowded cone of silence?
3: Yeah, it was me, Mike Ryder, Jordan Deacon.
1: That's a lot of people in that little room. A
3: lot of people. A lot of peeps.
1: All right. Your category?
3: Yeah.
1: Random.
3: Okay. Oh, is that seat comfy over there?
2: It's very comfy.
3: Okay. Yeah. I'll be over there in a second. Yep.
2: Hey, Anthony, pack a lunch.
3: Mm-hmm. Options.
2: Right.
1: Question one.
3: No.
1: There's one state in our country.
3: Oh, boy.
1: That the border. I would try it again.
2: He starts talking himself out. It's... The moment it's like geography, he's out of there.
1: But now I
2: guess... Lock in. Let's go, Ant.
1: Okay, well, I'm going to start over. Can you lock in, please? Carrie, get serious.
2: I'm sorry.
1: Jesus, Carrie.
0: Lock it in.
2: All right. Lock it in, Anthony. Let's go.
1: Look at him. Okay. Focus. Sorry. You too. There is one state in our country that the border only touches one state. Name this state.
3: That the border only touches one state. Okay. Well, it's not California, not Texas. Not Florida. I'm trying to think of the other. Not Georgia. I'm trying to think of like the southern states. If I go up top, does North Dakota touch more than one? Does Maine touch more than one? I'll go Maine. Final answer.
2: Question number two. In 1886, what famous soda was invented by pharmacist, chemist, and Confederate States Army officer John Pemberton? Hint, this beverage originally contained cocaine, which the company removed fully in 1929.
3: Took them that long, huh? I have an idea on this, but I'll take the options.
2: Is it Pepsi Cola, Coca Cola, or Orange Crush?
3: Glad I did. I was going to say Dr. Pepper.
0: 23 flavors, Anthony.
3: Holy smokes.
2: Okay, 24. Yeah. 24.
3: Can you read the question over again?
2: In 1886, what famous soda was invented by pharmacist, chemist, and Confederate States Army officer John Pemberton? Hint, this beverage originally contained cocaine, which the company removed fully in 1929.
3: Is it too obvious to say Coke? You know? Yeah, Coke. Final answer.
0: Question number three. On a standard dartboard, how many points is a bullseye worth?
3: I believe 50. Final answer.
1: Final question. When a word can be spelled the same backwards as it does forward, it is called a what?
0: Oh, no.
3: Palindrome? Oh, man. Palindrome. That sounds right. And also not right. Palindrome. Final answer. Boy, I hope I said that right. I don't like your faces right now. I just don't. Grab my stuff.
1: Okay. Let's start at question three. On a standard dartboard, how many points is a bullseye worth? Without the options, Dylan said 50. And without the options, Anthony said 50. Carrie, answer is
2: 50.
1: 50.
3: Good job, Dylan.
1: Neither of you needed the options. So that's great. Okay, let's go to question number one. There's one state in our country that only touches borders on one other state. Name this state. Dylan said Maine.
3: Oh, wow.
1: Anthony worked his way all around the country, ended up at Maine. Answer is
0: Maine.
1: Maine.
3: Nice
1: Both
3: job.
1: Of you without the options.
3: Good job, Dylan.
2: Score check.
1: 4-4 after two. I think we go to question four now, Kerry.
2: Let's do it.
1: When a word can be spelled the same way backwards as it does forwards, it is called a what? Without the options, Dylan said a palindrome. Without the options, Anthony called it a palindrome. Answer is?
0: Palindrome.
1: Palindrome. You both had a version of it.
3: Okay.
1: He said palindrome.
3: I said
2: you said drome.
0: I just gave it. Both got points for me.
2: Okay.
0: Yeah.
2: 2-2.
1: You know
2: two
1: what, guys? Points. Fine. Yeah, they're playing fast and loose over here.
3: Dylan, nice work.
2: Palindrome.
12: Thank you.
3: Palindrome.
12: You too.
1: The proper is palindrome. But whatever.
2: That's what I heard from both of them.
1: Well, you know what, Kerry, you're getting old. Anyways.
3: Nice work, Kerry.
1: Question two. We are at 6-6, by the way, heading into. I think we are.
2: Yep.
1: Yep, 6-6 heading into. No, that's not true.
2: It's 6-6. Mm-hmm. Heading into question number two.
1: Yes. Correct. Question number two. In 1886.
0: You're getting old, Kerry.
1: Yep. What famous soda was invented by pharmacist, chemist, and Confederate States Army officer John Pemberton? Hint, the beverage originally contained cocaine, which the company removed fully by 1929. Dylan said Coca-Cola. Anthony said Coca-Cola. Answer is...
0: It is Coca-Cola.
1: But Dylan didn't need the options. Dylan!
13: You have chosen wisely.
3: Nice job, Dylan. Wow. Very impressive, man.
1: Snowman.
2: Eight-piece.
3: I'm not even mad. That was impressive,
1: Dylan.
3: Dylan's
1: a problem, guys.
3: Wow. Dylan, well done, man. Well done. Nice.
12: I don't feel like I won that one, though.
3: No, you definitely did. You got eight. You got the snowman. Nice work, dude.
1: I mean, even if we don't give you an Anthony, the palindrome one, you still beat him.
3: Yeah. Well done.
1: Good job, buddy. We'll see you tomorrow. I got a save ahead of me now.
3: Yeah, you do. Yeah.
1: Let's go hockey.
3: Congrats, Dylan.
12: All right, guys. Thank you. I'll talk to you tomorrow.
3: All right, buddy. Sounds good. See ya.
1: Anthony, good job,
3: man. Yeah, thanks.
1: For someone who absolutely despises random, you did really good.
2: You did a really good job. Right.
3: Yeah, thank you.
2: 7 points.
3: That's
2: usually a winner.
3: I'll live with that.
2: A Redbird winner.
3: Yeah. Okay.
2: Not today.
3: Boy, Dylan.
2: Not up in here.
3: Dylan's on fire.
0: He might have two gauntlet winners in a span of 2 weeks after going almost a...
3: No kidding.
0: What?
3: We're slipping, boys. We're slipping.
1: Mm-hmm.
3: Yeah.
1: Great.
3: Oh, boy. Our guy Justin Maroon just texted me.
1: Oh no.
3: He said, come on, man, you needed the options for that Coca-Cola question?
1: You know what? I wasn't going to go there. Yeah. But yeah. Like, even as a child growing up, you were like, hey, give me that Coke. Yeah. You know why they call it Coke?
3: Yeah.
1: You know, like, just.
3: I was listening. I asked you to repeat the question because I was hoping you said something about Atlanta. Because I know it was like originated there.
2: That's the headquarters.
3: That's the headquarters. Yeah.
1: It just, you got the answer right. It just, you took the options.
3: No, listen, it cost me, okay?
1: And then you admit it to thinking it was Dr. Pepper.
3: I did.
1: Yeah.
3: Mm. Yeah.
1: So that's kind of
2: 23.
0: Do flames. Like Dr. Pepper, though.
3: Yeah, look it. Guys, I blew it, okay?
2: No,
3: I didn't send
2: job.
3: Mason Wynn when I should have, and I lost by one. Okay?
0: You swung at a pitch.
3: No. I didn't.
0: Oh, you're the third base coach.
3: That's correct.
1: Gotcha. Pop Warner.
0: Yep. Maybe you were the
3: hitter.
0: That's
3: correct. So
0: I just want to apologize. Put it in play.
3: I just want to apologize to everyone that I got that question.
1: Okay, fine. Right. We'll take it.
3: I needed the options. Okay, I apologize.
1: Happens.
2: Proud of you, man.
3: I'm a piece of crap, Gary.
2: No, not now.
3: I'm a piece of crap.
0: I don't know why he's doing it.
3: Let me do this. It's my process.
2: Okay. What are you processing?
1: He likes to hurt himself more than we can hurt him.
3: Correct.
2: Is that what he does?
3: Usually my tactic.
1: It's a defense mechanism.
3: It's usually my tactic.
1: You can't hurt me as much as I can
2: watch
1: hurt me.
2: You watch
3: it's,
2: me.
3: It's like I visualize like a mob just starting to beat somebody up, and I'm the one in the middle, but I come out of the pile and I start like,
1: what are you doing?
3: Kicking.
1: I'm kicking.
3: Exactly.
1: Ass. Do you mind?
3: Do you mind? All right. It's Fast Lane on 101 ESPN. Bad precedent for baseball or smart business?
1: Ooh.
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3: Live from the penalty box, where I completely deserve to be, after that heinous performance in the gauntlet, I'm Anthony Stalter, and I'm the worst. Jamie Rivers, Kerry Davis, Andrew Marsh. Those are the people you should listen to.
2: He's sick, man. He's sick. Hey, I love him. You're sick, brother.
3: AJ Pierzynski, former Cardinal, former White Sox, former basically entire league. And Eric Kratz of Foul Territory talked about the Tigers making a push after trading pieces away, and it led us to ask the question, bad precedent for baseball or smart business? Here's what they had to say.
20: I don't love them. They traded away Skubal and Mize. I just don't think they're making it, even though the record keeps getting better. It would be bad for baseball if they make the playoffs. I'm sorry. Not a knock on Scott Harris, not a knock on A.J. Hinch. It'd be pretty remarkable if they did it. But they just traded away two of their best players, and if they still get in the playoffs, that just shows you how bad the American League is.
21: Do you think it also gives a bad precedent? And not that they're going to like try to win or try to lose, but hey, everybody can just get rid of expensive pieces and look, everybody make it. Is that what you mean by it's bad for baseball?
20: Yeah. Why? We don't want a team that sold their two of their best players and still sneaking in. I think that's bad for baseball. I think that's bad precedent to set, I think. You want teams to try to be rewarded for trying.
21: It's bad for competitiveness. That's all players ask. That's all fans ask is competitiveness from your city.
3: What does that look like? What does that look like? Them hanging on to Skubal only for Skubal to turn around and sign with the Dodgers in the offseason?
2: What did you know the Tigers said?
3: What'd he say?
1: He got in trouble from his Dodger buddies for this one. Said that he'd love to go back to Detroit in the offseason. He already talked about something like that happening.
3: We'll see.
1: Good for him.
3: I'll eat that same bag of crap that you did
1: the other day.
3: No,
1: it's all gone. I ate it all.
3: Okay, well.
1: I can fill you up one, though.
3: Thank you. Okay. I'll eat that. You were there. I'm good. If Skubal goes back to Detroit in the offseason. But
1: are they saying they should have hung on to him?
3: That's what they're suggesting. They're trying. They're trying. You know what that is?
1: I think that's mismanagement of assets.
3: Correct. But A.J. Pierzynski and Eric Kratz could say that because they don't have to worry about their jobs or the Detroit Tigers moving forward. So they could just sit there as a former player in Pierzynski and just say, man, we're not trying. What if they miss the postseason?
1: Then what?
3: Mm. He's probably crapping on them then, too. How'd the Angels do when they held on to Ohtani? They were trying, weren't they? How'd they do? Where'd they finish?
1: Out of the playoffs.
3: Thank you.
22: Dead last.
1: Well, they weren't dead last, but they're out of the playoffs.
22: They probably.
1: No, they're close.
3: Could have got a massive haul.
1: That's still to me.
3: Shohei Ohtani.
1: Can we isolate that again one more time? Because that, to me, could have changed their franchise for the next 5 to 7 years. Had they decided to trade Ohtani to a contender at that point.
0: Well, you know about the deal.
1: There was a deal.
0: Jeff Passan talked about it not too long ago.
22: The Rays.
0: And yeah, it was with the Rays and Junior Caminero would have been the piece to go back.
1: But imagine the Rays all of those prospects, whatever they were going to send back to the Angels, is probably like baseball gold. And the Angels said, no, let's give us Ohtani for, you know, a good run at a wild card here.
3: Mm-hmm. Yeah. Instead, they hung on to him because they were trying, right? Przinski, they were trying, and then they got nothing out of it. How much sense did that make?
1: Not much.
2: They did this a couple of years ago as well, right? They made trades at the deadline
3: and then made the playoffs and won a damn playoff series. Yeah. Same team, you're absolutely right.
2: I think that you have, first of all, you have to do what's in the best interest of your team. If you know that Tarek Skubal may not re-sign with you, and he's going to be a free agent regardless, so you try to get the most that you can for that player, knowing that there are teams that are going to be seeking him at the trade deadline, and they may, in my opinion, they made the right decision. And if Tarek Skubal wants to go back to Detroit after this year, after winning a World Series, we saw Aroldis Chapman do the same thing. He went back to New York after winning a World Series with the Cubs. That's a possibility as well. So I think you do what's in the best interest of your team. And like you said, Anthony, they are the front office members don't have – you can't lose him for nothing.
3: Mm-hmm.
2: Like, you can't lose him in the offseason and say, oh, fellas, we tried. We tried to win it all. And we lost Tarek Skubal regardless of us trying.
3: It's
2: bad money management, business.
3: It's a lazy take, and I can recognize lazy takes because I give them every day, two to six here on 101 ESPN.
2: Come on.
1: Still doing it.
3: I understand what it looks like, okay, and what it sounds like. It's a lazy take. Jamie, your thoughts?
1: I just think it's a dishonest take because if you put either of those guys into a president of baseball operations situation, unless you know that this is a World Series contender, you get a haul for Tarek Skubal. You do. Or you bang out an extension. If you think that that's going to happen, then if I'm the Tigers, long before the deadline, I'm like, hey, Tarek, we want to make you Tiger. And if Tarek, if he's being honest, Skubal's being honest about really loving Detroit, probably answers the phone and says, okay, let's talk. And you get that done. Now that is going for it.
3: Correct.
1: Hanging on to a guy and getting nothing for him if it doesn't work out, that's lunacy.
3: Yes.
1: So these guys, again, they've got to sell their baseball podcast / video that they do, and they do a great job. But I don't think they're being completely honest. If they were in that position, I think they would have done the exact same thing.
3: It sounds to me that they're placating to fans. That's what it sounds like.
1: Not being honest.
3: Yes, hey, listen, Tiger fans, we have your back. They didn't try.
1: Did Przinski play for the Tigers?
3: Probably.
1: At any point? Because I feel like there might be a little...
3: I don't think he did.
1: No? Okay.
3: He was a Cardinal, a White Sox, a Giant. What else was A.J. Przinski?
0: He played for the Twins. He started his career off with the Twins, had a stint in Texas, played in Boston as well, and finished his career in Atlanta.
1: Okay. Because I thought, because to your point, it's kind of placating.
3: Yeah. We got your back, Tigers fans.
1: I just think that going for it would be offering a long-term extension to Skubal, and if that got rejected, coming out publicly and saying, we really did try. We offered him what we thought was reasonable market value. At this point now, we have to move on from the asset and get what we can.
0: Here's my thing on this. The players, even former players, are in favor of no salary cap, correct? They have all these reasons why. Parity, in their opinion, is one of the reasons. There's so much parity in Major League Baseball. Doesn't this idea of the Tigers trading away some of their best pitchers and still managing to make the playoffs bode well for the players' opinion in this matter? Where it's like, hey, you don't need this guy or this guy. You still have a good team that can make the playoffs and try and win a World Series. Am I wrong? And that,
1: what are the percentages of that happening? No, we just talked about how rare it was that the Tigers liquidated basically and still made the playoffs
0: for sure. But
3: who are you talking? What perspective are you talking from, Marsh? The players,
0: where they're like, the Dodgers aren't ruining baseball. You look at the Tigers who traded away Skubal and Mize, yet they can still compete for a playoff spot. Does that not bode well for the players and their argument towards the salary cap to show the rest of the world, look, this group of guys can still compete and make it to the playoffs?
3: Yes, absolutely.
0: So I don't know why they're complaining about it.
3: At Major League Baseball?
0: Well, these guys in particular.
3: Oh. No, you're right. I mean, if anything, the MLBPA can say, look, you're greasing the wheels to the Tigers. We didn't do that. Or the Dodgers. We didn't do that. You had a team trade him. Could have traded him anywhere. He had no trade clause. You trade him to the Dodgers.
1: Well, I think that's what they'll turn to, say, he had a no trade clause.
3: Right.
1: Which means they couldn't have traded him anywhere.
3: No, I'm sorry. He did not have a no trade clause.
1: Okay,
3: my bad.
1: Sorry. I missed.
3: Yeah. He did not have
1: a, okay.
3: He did not have a no trade clause. Yeah.
1: I don't know.
3: I was worried about
1: that. I don't
3: know
1: anymore.
3: No, I was worried about the double negative there. I know he didn't have. He could be traded anywhere.
1: Okay.
3: Yeah.
1: But the Dodgers probably gave the best package.
3: Probably.
1: Because they have the best kind of resources.
3: Yeah. Because they're a god. A baseball god. 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
0: I'm Andrew Marsh. It's time for a Sports Center update brought to you by Saliga Heating and Cooling. Cardinals take on the Phillies once again tonight. Andre Pallante on the mound. He'll face off against Christopher Sanchez. First pitch is at 6:45. The Cardinals announced today that starting this weekend, they will be returning to the Navy Caps as the primary road cap. I know there are some people out there that have been clamoring for that, so congratulations to you. Coming up next, we have part one of the Sports Six Pack. 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We'll answer those questions next. I'm Andrew Marsh, and this Sports Center update is brought to you by
3: Saliga
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1: Question number one.
2: From the 618, do we think the Blues are going to be serious contenders this year? If not, how far do we think we are away from being at that point again?
3: Serious contenders as far as Stanley Cup? I'm just asking for a definition, I guess. I wouldn't put them in the category of serious Stanley Cup contenders. Do I think that they can be a playoff team? Yes, I do. I think the Blues can be a playoff team. They got good goaltending, solid defensive core, and they got good depth up front. If their power play improves and their penalty kill improves, then they would find themselves in a playoff spot. I don't believe now is the Stanley Cup window, though.
1: Question number two.
2: From the 309, school is starting back up, and I am a high school chemistry teacher. Curious to what your favorite subject was in school.
0: Gym.
3: P.E. Yeah, no, you got to quantify that. You gotta
4: say no. Sounds bad.
3: You got to say no P.E. You can't say that. So what was your second favorite?
2: Are we getting rid of electives as well? Are we just sticking to the primary subjects?
4: Yeah, the core classes. I would go...
0: Couldn't read, couldn't spell, couldn't write. None.
3: Look where you are now.
0: Geography, we all know that's not...
4: Social studies.
0: History. I didn't even know that Coke was in Coca-Cola at one point.
4: But you do now. And if he ever comes up again, you'll have the answer. That's how life goes.
3: I'm trying to think of...
0: None. History. Definitely not math.
3: History was okay.
0: I guessed English. I guess.
3: No, I hated English. History. I like history and science. That must be interesting. Didn't like math all that much.
0: No.
3: It's fine in geography.
4: I did like geography as well.
3: Yeah.
4: I liked like history, though. Like just history's learning cool. About some things.
3: See, like up in Canada, we also learn about U.S. history, too. It's weird. Like when you're... I think it's third or fourth grade, at least when I was growing up. Who knows now what the curriculum is. We had a test in geography to where we had a blank United States map with all the outlines of the states without the names, and we had to put as many as we could in there. And you learn a lot about the states that way and just different things about it. In the U.S. history, we learned parts of that as well as Canadian history and obviously Canadian geography, too. But then, you know, being a parent down here and seeing my kids going through the curriculum here locally, I'm not going to speak for everywhere, spent very little to no time on any Canadian geography. I mean, my kids still don't know where certain provinces are and things like that.
0: Mm-hmm.
3: Certainly no time spent on Canadian history. It's just, it's not a knock. It's just, for me, it's fascinating that at that point, when I was in school, I can't say now, we learned a lot about the United States, but doesn't seem like it was in reverse.
0: No, definitely not. I didn't learn anything about Canada growing up.
2: Yeah
0: for
4: sure.
0: Yeah.
3: Like, I remember having to do a whole project on like the White House in Washington, D.C.
0: And, really?
3: Yeah. It's just different. That's all.
4: So better is what you're trying
3: to say. No, it's just different. I think it's better.
0: Yeah. Probably. At least more well-rounded. That's what he's suggesting, you know? Not as selfish.
4: They know more. Yeah. Is what he's telling us.
0: Mm-hmm.
4: He's bragging.
3: You know, guys, just opening up to you guys. Well, is that a mistake?
0: Yep. Next time you won't do that.
3: Yep. That ain't happening again.
2: I think for me it was math, English, science, geography, history, Latin, Spanish.
4: You liked school.
2: French.
3: You liked everything.
2: Latin, math.
4: Latin and math twice.
2: Did I say that right?
0: Sure. You liked all of them?
2: No, it's from School of Rock.
0: Oh.
2: No, gotcha. I did not like school at all. Yeah. I think throughout the years, though, it changed. So it depends on what class it was pertaining to social studies and in science and whatnot. So I didn't really like chemistry, but I liked other science classes. You know, I liked I really like World War II history. Like, I think that was a class that I took, learning more, you know, about the Vietnam War and all that stuff, the Cold War, like that era was really interesting to learn about. Now, when it comes to test taking, I'm not good.
0: Forget
2: it. Yeah, I'm not good at that. But it, I do enjoy history. Just, you know, someone telling me about it.
0: Sure.
2: Yeah, reading.
0: Yeah, who likes to read?
2: I liked English, but I didn't like writing. You know?
0: Mm-hmm.
3: What's funny for me is English was like a second language at school. Because I went to a French school, completely French. I learned all my subjects in French. And so English was like a class. So like you guys would have like Spanish here.
0: Yeah.
3: That was English. Mm-hmm. Okay. Which in like elementary school, I loved it because a lot of it was very, very basic English. And we were an English speaking family at home.
4: So it was easy.
3: It was pretty cool.
2: I guess I should say language arts. Language arts.
0: Language arts. Okay. Yeah. There you
3: now
0: go.
3: Now what art would be the language of love, Marshy?
2: Well, that's French, right?
0: Mm. Yes.
3: French. Oui, oui, oui. Yeah. You know, Gary.
4: Sure. Whatever he said.
0: Question three, Marsh.
1: Question number three.
2: All right, here we go. From the Pickled Pepper. Which sport do you all think is more brutal on your body? Hockey, football, or rugby?
3: Oh, wow.
4: Rugby probably is rough.
3: Rugby probably sucks pretty bad. I think each one of them has their thing. Football, all you got to worry about is the other guys, which is fine. Yeah, hockey, you got to worry about a puck hitting you in the ankles, a puck hitting you in the face.
4: Yeah, out the way.
3: Skates.
0: Stop standing there.
3: You know what
4: the hell are you doing?
3: Let's give all the defensive players box cutters, okay? And they're going to run through where at any point they could slice you open.
4: Yeah, nah.
3: Let's not do that.
0: It's not the game.
4: That sounds awful.
3: Yeah, I think...
4: Stay on your feet.
3: I got a cut here one time. My lip got split wide open. Man. I hit Pavel Bure with a hip check in Florida, and he went ass over tea kettle, and the heel of his skate hit me
4: right in
3: the face. And my face blew up. I remember going to get stitched up, and I came back out of the locker room about 10 minutes later, by the way, and my coach... was like, okay, go, Riff. You know, I'm like, yeah, you ready? I'm like, go. I get out on the ice, and the referee looks over and he goes, Jesus, hey, can somebody wipe off his face? The doctor hadn't, like, because you're laying down, so he hadn't wiped off all the blood. So the side of my face looked like a murder scene. The trainer's wetting a towel trying to...
0: So you want to play professional hockey, do you?
3: But again, I think all three of those sports, you ask anybody who played them, you're going to find a multitude of ways to get hurt.
4: Yes.
3: Yeah. You know, I think they're all, I don't know if there's one more physical or one more dangerous. I think they all carry a high danger level.
4: A significant level of danger associated with.
3: Like those rugby guys, some of the concussions they must get.
0: Oh, man.
4: Like, I started watching them like line up. Have you seen those videos where they're just line, just mano-a-mano?
3: Yep.
4: And they're running. I'm like, oh. And the sick part of me, like right now, I'm like, that's dumb as hell. But 20 years ago, I would have signed up.
3: Yeah.
4: I would have, like, enjoyed it. Let me see if I can knock one of these fools out.
3: I know a bunch of guys who played rugby, good friends of mine here in St. Louis that were, like, high-end rugby guys. And, man, they got some injuries to talk about. Like,
0: sure.
3: It's no joke.
0: Yeah.
3: So
0: it's a tough sport.
3: Mm-hmm.
2: Never played rugby. Never will play rugby. But back in the day, EA Sports had Rugby 08. And I played that all the time in the PlayStation 2. And I will say, to this day, it has been one of my favorite games to play.
3: Mm,
2: Rugby 08.
0: Wow.
3: Okay.
0: Okay. There you go. All right. We're going to continue with our Sports Six Pack Part 2. 314-399-9646 to the Air Comfort Service Tax Line. Keep those questions rolling in. We'll do Part 2 next.
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14: Asking me all these weird questions.
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0: What did you think of Mystery Alaska, Jamie?
1: The movie?
0: Yeah.
1: I liked it. I was entertained.
0: Good.
1: Like, it wasn't, like, you know, award-winning, but I don't feel like I wasted my time.
0: Did you ever feel like, as a professional, you would face a team like that? And what do you think would happen?
1: It was always a worry, for sure.
0: You know,
1: you just got to watch out for those guys who, you know, the Saturday game.
0: Right. I mean, it's a big deal in Mystery Alaska.
1: Yeah. You can get sent down, you can be benched, you get called up to the Saturday afternoon game.
0: Mm-hmm.
1: Yeah.
0: One moment you could be bagging groceries, the next playing in the Saturday game.
1: And then the New York Rangers.
0: Again, exactly. Now, the NHLPA was not happy with that game. But they worked it out.
1: They frowned upon it, but they knew that the revenue stream from it could be very beneficial.
0: Absolutely.
1: Yeah.
0: Mm-hmm.
1: As they grow the game, growing the sport, the initiative.
0: Sure.
1: Yeah.
0: So, I would say Mystery Alaska as well, Marsh. I think that's a good one.
1: Game up there outdoors.
0: Yeah.
1: I'm sure the players would love it.
0: Sure. Now, what about football game CD at old Bain Field?
2: Ah, that's dangerous. Oh, you saw how that mm-hmm. went. I mean, the field was imploding. And
0: I'm glad Hines made it out.
2: Fortunately, he was able to score.
0: Yeah.
2: The most important thing.
0: Mm-hmm.
2: Get the ball across the line. But not that field was able to withstand. I mean, there were no more games after that.
0: No.
2: Yeah, they were done.
0: No, that was
2: it was a one and done, man.
0: That was a tragedy.
2: Yeah, that was rough.
3: That's what happens when you have a turf field, Anthony.
0: Yeah, very true. Now, Marsh, remember when I sent you that video where that guy had some of the fantasy players from that team and he was upset?
3: Yeah, that was a while ago, I think.
0: There's somebody put together a video where a guy is like watching that game, and he was all excited because he had Hines Ward or something like that on his team. And the other guy goes, "Oh my God, this is terrible! Like the whole field collapsed, or whatever." He goes, "Yeah, but that's gonna count, right?" Like that's he's so concerned. He's so concerned about Hines Ward getting his points. Anyways, go ahead, Marsh.
3: Well, I'm thinking of some other spots, and we have a couple of people mentioning the Sandlot, the atmosphere. I guess you could recreate what that field looked like.
0: Yeah,
3: obviously change the dimensions a little bit, but
0: right. And no. I don't know if you can go.
1: Do you have a rabid dog on the other side of the fence?
3: Well,
1: too?
3: He was a lot nicer than what they thought.
1: He was, but sure. I think
2: they didn't know though.
1: Hercules. They should have a tiger or something, and then the outfielder has to go get it.
3: Huh.
0: I'm with Jamie on that. I think that would be interesting.
1: It's a home run if you don't go get it, but if you decide to go get the ball, you can still throw the runner out. That's not an automatic.
2: But there's a tiger out there.
1: Yeah.
0: That's correct.
2: It's not worth it.
0: Tigers sleep a lot.
1: They do. Well, the lions sleep a lot. I don't know about tigers.
0: No,
1: lions have short bursts of energy, which is why when they hunt, if one of their prey is able to, like, run for a little bit, they get tuckered out, and they'll like lay down and like live to fight another day.
0: Tigers, same way.
1: Really?
0: Yeah.
3: Really?
0: Yep.
3: So you're saying they start the season off like 6-0, and then they play
0: real
3: teams, and then all of a sudden
0: they get tuckered out. Mm. Yeah. Yeah. The old Bengal Tigers.
3: Mm-hmm. Oh, the Bengal Tigers.
0: Yeah.
1: Cincinnati Bengals. These are massive.
0: I
3: wasn't talking about those Cincinnati Tigers.
0: Oh, you're talking about the Detroit Tigers.
3: Hmm. The what?
0: Detroit? Detroit Tigers? Detroit.
3: No. No, they start the season off really well, and then they start to play better teams.
2: Oh, those other Tigers.
0: Boy, that flew right over my head.
2: Oh,
0: that
2: man.
0: flew right over my head.
1: I usually have a monumental game halfway through the season.
3: More like early in the season.
0: Week two.
2: Hey, man.
1: Hey, that...
2: I didn't do it this time. Keep your negativity away from me.
0: Well,
1: did we figure out? What did they give to the winner of that game?
3: It's a drum, right?
1: It is.
0: Yeah, big drum.
1: Weird.
0: So they can drum on it.
1: I sure can.
3: I feel like an NHL game at the Roman Coliseum would be pretty cool.
0: Oh,
3: they used
0: to
3: have that, I believe, in or NHL even hits.
1: Even a football game there would be sick, too.
0: Yes, it would.
1: That'd be cool. Either or. I think the football game would be easier to replicate in that area, although they did put ice down in Florida for an outdoor game. Mm. So
0: nothing's impossible, Jamie.
1: Including have tigers in
0: including
1: that.
0: Including your tigers in the outfield.
1: You'd have tigers around the outside of the ice.
0: Oh, yeah, you're going to have
1: like
0: to.
1: The whole time moving around.
2: But that's safer because you got the boards there, you got the glass there, and you don't expect the Tigers to be on the actual ice.
1: But you never know.
2: I don't think

0: I don't think Tigers have that ability.
1: What if the
0: penalty
1: box had one area open? Wait, so the Tiger doesn't necessarily know he can get to you.
0: Oh, man.
1: But so if he figures it out,
0: you got to play a clean game then.
1: Yeah, don't go to the penalty box. Mm.
2: Not a bad idea.
0: That's rough.
2: Mm. Yeah.
1: It's called good teaching.
2: Mm. Is it?
1: I don't know.
0: Sounds like a life or death situation.
2: Mm. Marshy?
3: Question number five.
4: Speaking of animals, we know that animals are typically mascots for teams. We get a question from 636. You're allowed to design a mascot for the team you hate the most, and they have to wear it for one game. What are you dressing them up as?
0: Cleveland Browns.
2: Oh, dang. That's really good. I'll go Jets. The New York Jets.
0: They did it to themselves.
2: No, yeah.
1: You gotta pick something. You can't say you dress them up as a New York Jet.
2: What's worse outside of.
1: I don't know. I think you're like a character or something like.
4: Yeah.
1: Not like, hey, dress up as a Cleveland Brown.
2: No, I think Carrie nailed it. It's a perfect answer.
1: It's not wrong, but what is a Brown?
2: Exactly. Nobody knows.
1: That's okay. All right, guys. Yeah. Okay.
4: You hate the Jets?
0: He's from New York.
2: No, what
0: he's
2: I'm saying is, if
0: he's
2: I like
0: a Giants fan, you either Yankees, Giants, Knicks, and Nets, Mets, Jets.
2: I would have the Saints. I would have the Saints dress up like the Jets.
1: The Islanders.
4: Now that you say that, right. Very creative team names.
0: Nets, Jets, and Mets.
4: Yeah,
0: yeah, man.
2: Mm. Hey, they tried. Ish.
1: All right. Well, you guys are going to just screw around on this. That's fine.
2: No, you can answer it however you want.
4: I think I took it as, we'll use the Cubs, for instance, if their mascot was like a giant baby in a diaper sucking its thumb.
2: Ah, okay, you know? That's pretty good.
1: Okay.
4: Something like that, I don't know. Hmm. Okay. But if you want them to be an airplane, Anthony.
2: Yeah, I'm okay with my answer.
4: Giant brown helmet.
2: I'm good with my answer.
0: It's an orange helmet for a brown team. Mm-hmm. Kind of weird.
2: It is.
4: Could you imagine if that was the mascot, though? Is this giant helmet with arms?
2: No, it's an elf.
4: Yeah, it is.
2: Which makes even
1: the Cleveland
2: less
1: Browns
2: sense.
1: Makes no sense at all, by the way. No.
4: You remember when that guy fell in the water because of the mask?
1: He fell off the back of the helmet that was in the water.
2: Yeah. Oh, yeah.
1: That's a total Cleveland Brown moment.
2: It totally was.
1: Yeah.
2: I forgot about that. All right, we got the biggest question of the day next on 101 ESPN.
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2: All right, time for the biggest question of the day. 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Marsh, I believe you have the biggest question of the day for us.
4: Yeah, Jamie and I actually came across the same post on X earlier today from Sam Block of ESPN. He just runs through some of the quarterbacks that have not turned out to be good quarterbacks in the NFL. And we talked earlier today about J.J. McCarthy. He's the first name on this list. I'm going to run through the list, and then we'll get to the biggest question. J.J. McCarthy, benched. Justin Fields, benched. Zach Wilson, benched. Dylan Gabriel, benched. Anthony Richardson, benched. Kenny Pickett, benched. Trey Lance, benched. Mac Jones, benched. Although he had a pretty decent season last year. Will Levis, benched. The NFL has a QB development problem. Do you guys believe that to be the case, or are these quarterbacks just simply not good?
2: Well, let's look at the. I mean, because you can't just do the entire group. J.J. McCarthy. I do wonder. I think Jamie's right. I think there was enough question marks of him coming out of Michigan to suggest like he might not be a franchise quarterback. I know he was taken first, or I'm sorry, he was taken in the first round, I should say, but. Like, is anybody shocked he hasn't really panned out? Justin Fields has been on too many teams now for me to say that he's gotten some sort of raw deal.
0: He's the one that probably on this list probably shocks me the most.
2: Because did he ever
0: came from?
2: Did he ever develop as a passer?
0: No.
2: Like as a runner, he was lethal at times.
0: I'm looking at kind of his progression of teams that he's been on and coaches that he's played for. He was a really good quarterback at Ohio State. And obviously a good enough to be drafted and be a first-round draft pick to the Bears. And for whatever reason, that was Eberflus, wasn't it? It just didn't mesh.
2: Yeah.
0: And then I was like, okay, well, he's going to go. He went to Pittsburgh. You're like, okay. But Artie the Party wasn't really... And he went to New York with the Jets. And I was like, maybe.
2: He's had his opportunities.
0: He's in Kansas City now.
2: Yeah.
0: And unfortunately for him and his career, he's made good money. Mm-hmm. But in terms of being a quarterback and having I think this might be the first time that he might be learning to play the position at a high level. Possibly.
2: Now, why is that, though?
0: Because some of the coaches that have been around him probably aren't Andy Reid. Or Eric Bieniemy?
2: Do you feel as though students, like if they perform well, it's up to them?
0: Do I feel like if students perform well?
2: Yeah.
0: I think some students are extremely intelligent and a teacher can hinder them.
2: What about the ones that are not, like, extremely intelligent?
0: Sometimes a tutor can only get them to such a level. Mm. I see what you're doing.
2: Wouldn't it be on the student, though?
1: At some point,
0: yeah. I mean, if you're not an A student, you're not an A student. If you're a... Mm-hmm.
1: Doesn't mean you can't
0: C
1: study
0: minus
1: harder.
0: Student.
2: Jamie, write this down.
0: You're a C minus student and you get with a... I don't think you're going to be an A plus student.
2: Well, Jamie and Anthony continue to support our teachers around the world. Carrie finds them irrelevant.
4: Wow.
2: Says,
0: that's sick,
1: basically
0: man.
1: Said, the students are what the teachers have created.
2: No, he's saying the opposite. The students are just, it's up to the student.
1: Oh, that's right. Sorry, my bad.
2: It's up to the players. And it's up to the students.
1: Jeez. No value in the teachers.
0: You guys
2: there you go.
0: Sick,
2: thank you,
0: man.
2: Jamie.
0: Sick.
2: Did you or did you not say that?
0: No, I did not actually say that.
1: You kind of did.
2: I'm just saying, man.
0: I don't know what you heard. That ain't what I said.
1: Well, you certainly didn't say that the students under the tutelage of the teacher can get better. You said, no, it's on the students. It
2: Carrie,
1: doesn't matter.
2: You know what I've realized about you?
0: Do tell.
2: You like Justin Fields.
0: I do like Justin Fields. I saw him play in college.
2: Which is why you brought it back to now he could be playing, could be learning the position at elite level. Because he's with Andy Reid.
0: Yeah.
2: Which is kind of what I said a couple of weeks ago about how coaches can elevate certain players. In which you looked at me and said, you fool.
0: Will he be?
2: It's about the player.
0: So let me ask you this. Mm-hmm. I think there's a limit to how great he can be. Sure. Will he be Patrick Mahomes? No.
2: Because on the skill set.
0: Because Patrick Mahomes is Patrick Mahomes.
2: Sure.
0: And they're both under the same tutelage. Will he do the same things as Patrick Mahomes? Hell no.
1: But we don't know.
0: I do know that.
1: He hasn't taken a snap yet.
0: Nope, I know that.
2: But do you think that Justin Fields could be the best version of himself in Kansas City?
0: Yes. Do I think that he's a Hall of Famer? No.
1: Anthony, he keeps telling us exactly what we say, but he doesn't understand it.
0: How? No.
1: Maybe Carrie needs
0: what
1: a better teacher.
2: That was my point
0: what
2: a couple
0: I
2: of weeks ago.
0: Anthony saying
1: maybe Carrie needs a better teacher.
0: No. What I understand, Anthony, yeah, because Anthony's not a good teacher right now. What I understand Anthony trying to explain to me. That was late. That was earlier. You're not a piece of crap anymore.
2: All right.
1: He's saying he
0: what
1: was.
0: What Anthony is trying. He said he was earlier.
1: But you just didn't.
0: I agreed with
1: said
0: him.
1: You
0: if
1: were
0: he
1: a
0: wants,
1: piece of crap earlier.
0: Well, no, he said it. I don't disagree with him. I can't even look at the guy. What the hell? I'm gonna, okay. I don't want to argue with him.
2: Go ahead.
0: What I feel as though you're saying is, with a great coach or teacher, mm-hmm. Justin Fields can be on par with.
2: Of course not.
0: Patrick Mahomes.
1: We're saying we get the best version ever of him, possibly.
0: The best version of him.
1: Correct.
0: But that doesn't mean he's going to be a Hall of Famer.
2: Of Nobody course said not.
0: Okay, well, Nobody then we're all on
1: no,
0: the in agreement then.
2: Okay.
0: Because how I understand it is, how Anthony had explained it to me in the past.
2: I did not.
0: Yes, he did. If you have an average player, a great coach can make him a great player.
1: No, it can make him a better player.
2: Can make him a better player.
0: Yeah. Can make him a better player, sure.
2: But you
0: but
2: were saying,
0: he can't make him a great player.
1: You dug in
2: but
1: your
2: you
1: heels.
2: Were saying you were saying that coaches don't like the coaches don't matter,
1: and
2: which
1: he
2: is
1: just
2: the biggest
1: earlier
2: point.
1: Said basically, teachers don't matter.
2: Would thank you. You but now you wrote it down.
1: I got it right here.
2: But Carrie, that was my frustration that day because you kept saying that like the coaches
0: don't
2: matter.
0: They matter in terms of how well they can get you to play, but they can't make you an elite player if you're not. An elite player.
2: That I agree. Like elite, yeah. An elite yeah, talent.
0: Yes.
2: Yeah. No,
1: we tried
2: I agree.
1: To say this last
0: it's
1: week.
0: Not what he said.
1: No. 2 weeks.
0: It's not what he said, man.
1: It is.
0: It's not what he said. He said a coach can take
1: you guys
0: a,
1: round
0: a
1: round
0: D
1: and
0: level
1: round.
0: Player and make him an A plus superstar. No, and I said that's that. Absolutely ridiculous, Anthony. The hell are you talking about, man?
2: You know what? You know what? I made an observation on Carrie. I'm going to make an observation on all of us outside of Marsh.
1: Thanks, you better Anthony. Watch what your observations are. Because I got observations,
2: None
1: too.
2: None of us truly listen to each
0: oh,
2: other.
0: Oh, yeah, no question.
1: Wait, what?
2: Thank you. All right, now, back to the conversation. J.J. McCarthy, Justin Fields, Zach Wilson, Dylan Gabriel, Anthony Richardson, Kenny Pickett, Trey Lance, Mac Jones, Will Levis. I can't say any of those guys were truly elite and were wasted talents.
0: I could say Anthony Richardson... His talent was probably one of the best talents on this list.
2: Raw talent, sure.
0: Maybe, and I'm not
2: limited
0: saying
2: limited experience.
0: I'm saying just athlete talent,
2: tall,
0: skill set,
2: gun,
0: everything.
2: Okay,
0: ability to run. Like, in most people's eyes, Cam Newton-esque.
2: Yeah.
0: Could be, but obviously not. But I don't think any of these other guys, in terms of talent or athleticism, bless God bless you.
1: Thank you.
0: Or, no.
2: I agree.
1: But the question is, do they have a development problem? And let's get away from elite to superstar, you know, all that stuff. There's only a couple of those guys who are now being developed properly. Like Mac Jones is now being developed properly. And if he wasn't under contract for another year with the 49ers, he may have been one of the most sought out players in free agency because of what he's been able to do under Kyle Shanahan. That's called development. And I think that's the question, is all those guys that we rhymed off, like even Anthony Richardson, like what have they done with that guy's talent? Now, it's a little between the ears for that guy too, I think.
2: Yeah.
1: But we have agreed upon this, Anthony, a long time ago and many times since, that the NFL a lot of times do a disservice to the quarterbacks they pick early in the draft by not giving them the players around them or even an offensive line or the structure. And then they fail, and then they just cast him aside. They don't bother developing him. Mm-hmm. Like, if you're not awesome when you get here, we're done.
2: Yeah. Hmm. I do agree with that to some extent. What I think about this list, though, outside of Mac Jones, I don't know if Kyle Shanahan is going after any of these guys. You know what I mean?
1: I think that makes a difference. But who would have seen the development of Sam Darnold truly coming? Because he was seeing ghosts and all that stuff. Even Baker Mayfield, he'd been tossed around luggage.
2: Who signed him and made the biggest difference? Or made the difference first, I should say.
4: Kyle Shanahan.
2: There you go.
1: I know.
2: So he saw something in Darnold.
1: Examples of, like, I know that Kyle Shanahan's only one guy.
2: Yeah.
1: But that then leads right into there's a development problem. If there's only three coaches in the league that can, like, develop a quarterback truly, then there's a problem.
0: I don't think it's a development for me. Like, some of these guys, like, football is hard. Quarterbacking is, in my opinion, the hardest position in all of sports. You can argue with whomever you'd like, but you have to know what 10 other people are doing, plus what 10 guys on the defense are doing, all while understanding this in a matter of 3 to 5 seconds and having a diagnosis of where the ball needs to go, where the blitz is coming from so you don't get your face broken, and how to get the ball to the right people on time and on target and still do it while people are 300 pounds rushing you, trying to kill you. Like, I think it's the... So I don't know if it's a lack of development as much as it could be this person just does not have an ability to learn. Just like we talk about some students, even the greatest teachers, there are some students that have an inability to learn at a higher level.
1: Some of these coaches have had several kicks at the can with quarterbacks, and they screw it up a lot, more than once.
0: And maybe it's the coach, and maybe it's the player.
1: So that would lead to development, at least a part of it.
0: So Dylan Gabriel on this list. Shedeur Sanders came in at the same time as him. Shedeur isn't on this
1: list.
0: We all
1: know that was a weird...
0: But that could not be a development issue. That could be a Dylan Gabriel
1: issue. And I don't think all of these guys are development problems. And the question is, do we have a development problem, like, overall? Probably. Because if you have this many failed first-round or high-pick quarterbacks, somebody's failing the player.
0: I can give you, on this list, I would say majority. So
1: let's go back to, like, the Mark Sanchez of the world. Like there's many, many, many players.
0: I don't think Mark Sanchez was a failed, was not, I mean, they made it to an AFC championship game. Like, I think Mark Sanchez reached the top of his ability as an NFL quarterback.
1: In the history of the NFL, 20 years, I bet I could find you a massive list of quarterbacks in particular that were really highly touted, and that they ended up on a team that didn't use them, teach them, or develop them the right way.
0: And I would say that those players probably shouldn't have been drafted where they were. I could probably find you the same number of players that shouldn't have been drafted where they were. Anthony Richardson.
1: So the NFL's fine. It doesn't have one development problem at all.
0: I'm not saying that it's not a development issue.
1: Saying.
0: No,
1: I'm not saying that. Players.
0: I'm saying that... No. I'm saying that some of these players are unable and have an inability to learn at the level that they need to learn it.
1: So then would you go back and blame the front office for taking him?
0: Hell yeah.
1: If so, that's kind of a development problem.
0: If I if look
1: you
0: at
1: can't identify talent, that's a development
0: that's
1: problem.
0: That is your issue in terms of how you recruit and draft.
1: I agree.
0: That didn't have anything to do with the development is once I get you in the building.
1: But those same people in those
0: categories are picking
1: the wrong player and or failing them with development.
0: They potentially evaluate wrong. When I look at Zach Wilson, Mike White was on that same team, and the damn team was wearing Mike White shirts.
1: Smitty.
0: They were wearing Mike White shirts and didn't want Zach Wilson. Like they were praising the third string quarterback.
1: Mm-hmm.
0: So if I got three guys in the building and two of them are developing well and learning the offense, I would say the same thing with Dillon Gabriel. Deshaun Watson and Shador are developing and learning the offense. He's not. I could say the same thing with Anthony Richardson. Daniel Jones and Riley Leonard are learning the offense, and he's not. That's not a development issue.
1: Like
0: what happened to
1: Daniel Jones in New York? Like, they just said, like, yeah, we're done with this guy. And then he went to somebody who actually could develop and teach him.
0: But you're saying Anthony Richardson, he's on this list. He's in the same
1: And I also group, said he's got a problem between the ears, too.
0: And I can say that for about eight of these guys on this list.
1: I'm just saying that I think
0: so that doesn't mean that there's a development problem.
1: I do think there is overall, not just with quarterbacks, because it is a right now league. The NFL is. They have no choice. We've identified that they don't have a minor league system. But even you get a great college program, and players can look great playing against lesser thans, especially if they're bigger, faster, stronger. Get to the NFL, they don't have a minor league system where you can marinate. They go practice roster, which isn't game reps. So there is a development problem overall in the NFL. If you're not great coming into the NFL, there's a problem.
0: Depends.
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1: 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It is awesome. Really is. 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And that's not all. The Zwickel Light is awesome. I like Zwickel too, but I do prefer the Zwickel Light. I don't like to get all bloated. And this is only 95 calories, 3.7 carbs, locally brewed. So, you know, St. Louis beer brewed by St. Louisans, it just means more. So check that out. You will love it. It is the unofficial beer of St. Louis hockey. The official beer of the Rivers household, I can tell you that much. Also, some great events coming up here this week. How about Thursday night, the trivia night at the Midtown Beer Garden? A fantastic event space. You will love it. 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For more information regarding the events that I've talked about or any of the beers that I've talked about, you can always visit them at urbanchestnut.com. 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Prost!
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6: It's Fastlane on 101 ESPN. If we set the date or the year of 2028 as the year the Cardinals should start to contend, do you actually think they'll be ready by that time? Now, Marsh, you have a quote from Derek Gould's piece today at STL Today. That kind of leads into our question.
7: Yeah, there was a Q&A that he was doing with some fans. They asked the questions. He answered them. And this particular one revolved around 2028 and Major League Baseball, TV revenues, all these different things. And he goes on to say, there are numerous financial reasons that lead to a team in the Cardinals spot eyeballing 2028 as when things start to move forward on contending. And I want to stress that it could actually be 2029 when the spending takes place after 2028's arrival. The Cardinals are telling us with their actions what they see as their pace. They're not interested in trading Alec Burleson, who is under control through 2028, but they wanted to see what they could get for Lars Nootbaar, who was under control through 2027. This is not just prospects and current roster base. There are also the economic avenues steering them that way, too, as detailed above. So, you know, will the Cardinals be ready to contend by 2028? Derek Gould mentions 2029. What do you guys think?
6: Let me ask this question. Are we playing baseball next year or not?
7: Maybe not.
1: That's the thing.
6: Because if we're not, then I have a hard time saying yes to answering this question yes with yes. If you do not have next year, you're missing a full developmental season. Mm-hmm. Or if you play partially next year, like let's say the two sides, the millionaires and billionaires, decide that there's going to be a season, but it's going to start in June. Well, you're still missing a lot of developmental time then. So if that's the case, then I would say no. If they do have baseball next season, then I do think a timeline of 2028 makes some sense, but you're also making some big-time assumptions. One, you're assuming that by that point, you do have your 1 and 2 in the rotation. And to me, every conversation regarding the Cardinals and the timeline that they're going to contend again revolves around that pitching staff. And I know some people, well, Kyle Leahy's been good this year, and McGreevy's been good this year, and Polanski. Fair.
1: They have.
6: But do you have two truly dominant 1-2 in the rotation? Because most contenders have exactly that. So to me, again, the conversation, it's not even worth having the conversation if we're not talking about who the 1 and 2s are in that starting rotation.
1: I think a safe prediction is 29 or 30 to be there. And does that mean that there are some guys in your lineup that may not be here anymore? Maybe it's an Alec Burleson. I don't know, because he would be into his 30s at that point. I don't know if he fits the mold. Although if he continues to play like this, maybe he ends up being your veteran guy at first base that you know what you're getting from him. Mm-hmm. I think that you're still waiting on even further development from J.J. Weatherholt, Mason Winn, Jordan Walker, Victor Scott, if he's still in the plans at all, your Blaze Jordans of the world, your Joshua Baez. Is like 2028 for me is just a little soon, and it's far too soon if there's no baseball or if there's any kind of like a half season next year. I just think that that's going to be a miss then, and the Cardinals have to look beyond 2028. And 29 or 30 seems more reasonable.
6: Agreed.
8: Yeah, 28 is probably too soon if there is no baseball next year. I think that's a bit unreasonable because you are missing out on an entire year of development, and in a year that you would hope that you build on what you have done, like the foundation that you have placed this year, that you have set in place for this year with Jordan Walker, J.J. Weatherholt, Ivan Herrera. Like, you're starting to see even Mason Winn. Like, he's potentially in position to maybe win his second Gold Glove in a row. You're stunting that growth just a little bit by missing a year. So I think the following year to say, all right, now's the time. You guys are ready to win a championship. I don't think that that's realistic. Mm-hmm. But if they do play baseball next year, then 28 going like 28 and 29. Yeah, I would say, especially if you have solidified your starting rotation, one of these guys or maybe two of them are that number one, number two starter that you've been looking for, and your bullpen, the depth there is you know, better because maybe you slide some of the guys that are starters now, looking at you, Matthew Liberatore, into the bullpen. Like, maybe that's something that makes your team better. And then you get more growth from, we talked earlier about the third base position. Maybe by that time you have your answer in terms of, is Blaze Jordan the guy? Is it someone else? Right? Who is in left field? Is it Baez? Okay. So I think in 28, 29, you really are looking at a team that is ready to compete for championships if they play in 27 as well.
6: Mm-hmm.
7: For starting pitchers, for you, how many years do they need seasoned-wise for you to feel comfortable about making a deep run in the playoffs? Because we can talk about the starting pitching right. and those guys coming to fruition, but it's not like they're 6 years into their Major League Baseball right. career.
6: Yeah, Marsh, it's a really good point, and it was something that I was thinking about as well as a, and oh, by the way. Oh, by the way, you could have those one, too. But how, where are they in their development?
7: Mm-hmm.
6: So Liam Doyle, for example, right? We all hope that Liam Doyle is the guy that's your ace moving forward, okay? He was drafted high. That he kind of wears the moniker of being the future ace. Who's to say he doesn't come up and struggle initially? So how many years is he into his... And that question, I don't know. Mm-hmm. And it might not be Doyle. It might be somebody that we're not even thinking about. Where was Jacob Mizorowski drafted? What round?
7: Off the top of my head, I have no clue.
6: I don't think he was a first-round pick. I could be wrong on that.
7: No.
6: And he is now the Brewers' ace. He was, let's see here.
8: Second round.
6: He was a second round, 63rd overall. Okay. But I don't think that it was like, hey, this kid's going to be a future ace for us. So it might not be Doyle. It might be somebody we're not even talking about. It might be one of these young guys that they just acquired.
7: Hopefully it's Brandon Clark. If you get a Brandon Clark and Liam Doyle as your 1-2 in your system for the years to come, that would be excellent.
1: Again,
6: hopefully you get a Will Clark at some point, too.
1: Well, that'd be nice. But you're right,
6: he's
1: Marshy.
6: He's
1: older,
6: dude. He's too old. But he's still hit.
1: I think all baseball fans have to be aware of the possibility of a Tink Hens, too.
7: Oh, absolutely.
1: Because, like, we talk about Liam Doyle and these guys, and yes, if their trajectory stays where it's at, we're hoping they're those guys, the 1-2 in your rotation. But if they're sidelined with injury or things don't go according to plan, then you have your Tink Hens. This is why Chaim Bloom keeps adding pitching more and more and more because of the percentages.
7: Well, this is why rebuild, build, whatever you want to call it, they are risky. Because there's no guarantee that you will ever actually come out of it and be a contender for years to come.
1: True.
7: There are teams throughout sports that we see all the time who have this grand plan of getting back to being a top team in whatever league they're in. They never do.
6: Mm-hmm.
7: Because sometimes there's a curveball, no pun intended, that's thrown in there.
6: Right.
7: And you have to change things. And that takes time, perhaps.
6: Yep.
7: And then all of a sudden, maybe you have the team that you want, but then something happens. And then you're never the same team that you were that year.
6: Mm-hmm. Look at the Orioles.
7: Look at the Orioles. Perfect example.
6: Yeah. All right. It's Fastlane on 101 ESPN. Tough question to answer, but an interesting one nonetheless. There were some numbers that were released ratings-wise that were pretty shocking when you compare the sports. We'll get into that next on 101 ESPN.
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6: Carrie went to Mantalla today, as I usually do on Tuesdays out in South County. I know you go to the Chesterfield location, yep. And you know what? I know that because I go every week, I'm gonna feel good. When it comes to going to Mantalla initially, you might be apprehensive. Maybe you think to yourself, well, look, I know what I need to do. I need to get back in the gym and I need to start eating well. And I don't need to see anybody about my testosterone. That's fine. That's fair. Okay. How's that working for you, though? Mm-hmm. Because if you've been talking about that since the start of the year, it's August 11th. So get there. Get to Mantalla and see. All it takes is just to sit down and talk to the board-certified physicians, and they take care of the rest.
8: Yeah, and the thing I love is they're about real medicine. It's not one of those gimmicky, you know, new fad, trendy things, new thing of the week, right? They are there to make sure that you are your best version of yourself. And you're talking about energy. Sometimes after work, you may be tired. Sometimes during work, you may be tired. Mantalla targets that. They make sure that you're going to be able to be the man that you were when you were a young man. They'll help you feel that energy again. You don't have the sluggish days. You'll still be running and ready to do whatever you need to do after work. So two great locations, like Anthony said. Tell them we sent you. Chesterfield, South County. They'll love to help you.
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7: I'm Andrew Marsh. 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The Cardinals lost 6-5 last night against the Philadelphia Phillies. They look for a win tonight. Andre Pallante on the mound. He'll face off against Christopher Sanchez. First pitch is at 6:45. 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
6: It's Fast Lane on 101 ESPN. So this was kind of shocking. The Big Lead provided these numbers, and looking forward to hearing what you guys thought of it. So the numbers are in for the NFL Hall of Fame game, which was last Thursday. Apparently it was a huge hit. So NFL preseason is already making a major ratings statement. The 2026 Hall of Fame game between the Panthers and the Cardinals averaged 7 million viewers. Front Office Sports shared the figure on X, noting the audience surpassed the most watched MLB game this season. It also topped every NHL game from last season, including the Stanley Cup Final.
1: The Hall of Fame game?
6: Yeah.
1: Yes.
6: The matchup produced strong entertainment value despite featuring tip to well, whatever. So, Jamie, your thoughts?
1: Surprising?
6: Almost disgusting?
1: No, not really. And one would argue that the Stanley Cup final wasn't all that compelling for some people.
6: But still, I mean, the Stanley Cup final.
1: Stanley Cup final compared to a preseason game? Yeah, it's weird.
8: Panthers and Cardinals, nonetheless.
1: Yeah. I don't get it. Good for football, but for me, the first thing I think of is, well, that's the NFL being the NFL. Meaning, like, that's kind of no matter what they do, is a success when it comes to their sport, generating revenue and generating eyeballs to their sport.
6: Mm-hmm.
1: They're the best. And this is just another example of people wanting to watch a throwaway game, relatively speaking, than to watch more important sporting events. So the NFL rules.
8: Yeah, it does. And I pose the question is why? Like, what is it about?
1: Why would you do that?
8: What is it about the NFL that you can get 7 million people to tune in to a preseason game, again, between the Arizona Cardinals and the Carolina Panthers? And, I mean, even if the starting quarterback, neither starting quarterback played, but it's not like those two guys are household names either, Jacoby Brissett and Bryce Young. Like, you're not glued to your – no offense to those guys, but it ain't Patrick Mahomes and Josh Allen, right? So I'm intrigued. It also said that they had more viewers than any baseball game this season. The highest baseball game was the Dodgers-Yankees, July 19th, I believe, and that was 3.9 million viewers. Like, just the sheer number of people that enjoy football in comparison to pretty much every other sport in America, in North America, is, I think it's absolutely crazy. And I don't know why that is. I don't know if it's you get 162 baseball games, maybe you get fatigued of watching your favorite team. You're not going to watch 162 games. You're probably not going to watch 82 or 84 NHL or NBA games. But you will watch 17 NFL games if you can, and I guess 19 or 20 if you're watching preseason as well.
6: I think that's a big part of it. I think football fans are more willing to watch the league overall because of the fact that you're not talking about a long season.
7: Mm-hmm.
6: I mean, maybe months wise you are, but not games wise. So you're more willing to sample, we'll say, the entire league, whereas the NHL, Major League Baseball, it is a commitment to watch your team, and you are probably less apt to watch one. You don't have the access like you do in the NFL. That's number one, because who else? You're not buying every NHL team's feed. So you're not willing to watch the entire league, which leaves you a little less interested maybe in watching some of the playoff matchups, I guess.
1: We get a couple of comments here on the text line, and we'll kind of go through them a little bit here. It says, it's on free TV. Do you think that matters? Because,
6: yes.
1: What's that?
6: Yes.
1: Yeah. Okay.
8: And, well, the Stanley Cup final was on, was it NBC? I mean, ABC or mm-hmm. ESPN?
1: Yeah, ESPN or TNT, one of them.
7: It was on ABC.
6: But the NFL, you're watching, you can watch the NFL all season long.
1: On free TV.
8: Yeah.
1: Okay.
6: Assuming it's not on, like if you don't have Netflix and the mm-hmm. Christmas Day games on Netflix mm-hmm. or something.
1: No. Secondly, they said, a lot of people saying, well, the stands were empty for that game. And then they said,
6: what does that mean? What does that matter?
1: Well, because they're saying that people weren't showing up for the game, but then they were watching the game on TV because there's so much sports betting. A lot of people saying that the sports betting, this is the first crack. That was the first crack for people to watch a game and mm-hmm. bet and live bet and get their... And so they're thinking that that may have something to do with it.
6: It's a lot of people.
1: That.
6: Yeah, I don't know. Okay.
1: All right. I don't know. I'm just reading off the prompter.
6: Okay.
7: So for me, the reason why I watch the game is because we haven't had football in months. I want to watch football.
6: Mm-hmm.
7: Simple as that. I don't care what game it is. It's the first game. Two terrible teams, in my opinion, in terms of my interest.
6: Doesn't matter.
7: Didn't even have the starting quarterbacks playing. You had Kenny Pickett and Carson Beck, but I'm interested to see what Carson Beck can do at the NFL level. I just watched him in the national championship game. What does that look like?
6: Mm-hmm.
7: He was pretty decent in that game. Again, you're playing against dudes that probably won't be starting on Sunday or Saturday or Monday or Thursday, whatever day they're playing these days.
18: Sure.
7: But it's football. I've been watching baseball all season long. Kind of tired. Not that I'm tired of it, but I want something different. So what am I going to put on? I'm going to put on the football game.
6: That's fair.
7: And it's just going to be there. I'm going to watch it. It was a very compelling game. I wonder how many people tuned in. Maybe they didn't start watching the game, but they saw the game was transpiring. They're like, I'll stick with this. I'll stick with it. Or I'll throw it on.
6: Especially when that Haynes King gets in there.
1: Man.
6: Mm-hmm. Yeah, you know it. All right, we have your chance to win a pair of single-day passes for the BMW Championship happening next week, August 18th through the 23rd at Belle Reve Country Club. The passes include access to the Trophy Club presented by Michelob Ultra. 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
2: All right, let's go to Curb Stomp. Today's show as a whole, failed QBs has been a snake pit banger. What I learned today is that you guys rotate bags of crap to eat every week. You four are the perfect group for the fast lane. Hashtag shout out to the snake pits.
0: Curbstone, thank you.
3: Yes.
0: Mighty fine compliment. Thank you.
2: The Water Boy. This show probably has as many listeners as a Hall of Fame game had viewers, but I wish CD would appreciate teachers and not want to dress them up as Cleveland Browns.
0: Thank you.
2: Also, big fail today from Anthony. Only 7 points. You must run up the score. Losing on a Mac Tuesday. Oh, wow. Thanks for at least taking accountability.
3: That hurts.
0: I forgot it was a Mac Tuesday.
3: Damn, that has to hurt. Action.
4: You did not.
0: Actually, it's just a Tuesday, but still, it doesn't feel good. No. And Waterboy has every right to call me out on that.
4: It's matching. Every Tuesday is matching.
0: It should be.
4: Yeah, what are we talking about here?
0: Guess what day I was born on?
4: Tuesday?
0: Yeah.
4: All right.
3: You just made that up.
0: Look it up.
3: Call your dad.
0: Right. Look it up.
3: No, I don't. Look it up.
0: My dad.

0: Pilgrim, a.k.a. Chester. Great show today, guys. You are on a two-day heater.
1: Mm. Oh, that's nice.
2: Thank you. Just 2 days?
1: Yeah.
2: I guess it's better than a no
1: you're day. Back. We couldn't be on a heater without you, dude.
2: Yeah, you could have.
1: No.
0: Well, we had the weekend, though, so, you know, we were off those days.
2: Yeah. I guess true. The heat doesn't last.
3: Does the streak end there?
2: But that's a good question.
1: I guess we can only have a five-day streak.
2: We don't have any games on the schedule. So the streak.
1: Yeah, that's quite unfair.
2: Oh, okay. So being on a two-day heater means...
3: Nah, like, I don't agree with that.
2: No? Because if you got a winning streak and you take a couple of games off, your winning streak doesn't stop.
1: Right.
2: We didn't take any games off. We just didn't have any on the schedule.
3: That's what I'm saying. If you don't have any days and you don't have any games, that doesn't mean your winning streak stops.
1: Yeah,
2: that's what I'm saying.
3: It carries over to the next day.
2: This might be a criticism or a crap sandwich.
3: I think it's a crap sandwich.
2: Because we're only on a two-day heater.
3: Man, and we've been
2: last week we ended on a terrible note, apparently.
3: What are you guys doing?
1: Yeah, maybe.
3: What are y'all doing?
2: I don't know.
1: We're
3: just trying to figure
1: it
3: out. Y'all lost the gauntlet, so that might have been.
2: Well, we've been losing a lot of that lately.
1: Yeah.
2: Jeez.
0: 618 says, great show, guys. New super group of radio.
1: Ooh. Oh, jeez. Thank you. Wow.
3: What's our name?
1: Vaseline?
2: No, come on. We're a super group?
1: Yeah.
3: The Vaseline? That ain't super group enough.
1: It's a Vaseline.
3: Like the Avengers.
2: That's already taken.
3: The X-Men.
2: Already taken. We're going to have trademark problems.
3: No, man. We got to have a cool name like that.
1: I got it. The Fantastic Four.
3: That's nice. Taken as well.
2: We could be doing business as Fantastic Four, but our actual LLC would have to be a different name.
1: Gotcha.
0: Okay. I got one, guys.
1: The Fearsome Foursome.
0: The Justice League.
1: Nice. I like it because we serve justice.
2: We could be something different.
3: I don't think that's going to...
1: The Fab Four.
3: Yeah, nah.
2: That's...
1: It kind of works.
3: Okay.
1: We'll workshop it.
3: All right. Fearsome Foursome.
1: Mm-hmm.
3: Like that one?
1: Yeah. I just said it.
3: The Fearsome Foursome?
1: Yeah.
3: Oh, I missed it.
2: I thought you were doing that on purpose.
3: Right, we don't listen around here, man.
0: Points. We got a couple people saying the Fastlane 4.
1: Fastlane 4.
0: Yeah. Curbstomp says, love that Marcy wore his Kirky Chain shirt. Anthony, you did not acknowledge it all day long.
1: I didn't see it.
2: I thought it was J.J. McCarthy.
1: I know you said something earlier about...
2: He didn't wear no J.J. McCarthy.
1: You said something about, like, hey, look at my shirt or something like that.
0: It's got Kirk Cousins on it.
1: And then I asked you a question because it just... I didn't want to forget it.
3: The Four Brothers.
1: Kirk Cousins.
3: How about Four Brothers.
2: How about Four Brothers?
3: Four Brothers.
1: Yeah, that's good.
3: Okay.
1: We haven't heard that one.
3: Marshall's the young one.
0: Yeah.
3: He dies soon. Yeah.
0: Thanks, guys. Appreciate that.
1: That sucked when we went over it that day. That was tough. Just one of them. That's tough, man.
3: That was rough, brother.
1: Yeah.
3: That was not great.
2: Yep. Lovely. All right.
1: Who was Wahlberg? Jamie?
3: Wahlberg? He's a hockey player.
1: That's right.
3: You were Andre 3000. He's a family man.
1: Mm.
3: He didn't want to do bad stuff, but he had to.
1: He had to.
3: Had no choice.
1: Yeah.
2: You saying I wanted to?
3: Hell yeah, you want to. You wake up doing it. I could see you walking on ice going to fight somebody.
1: 3 stars.
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0: 3rd star of the day goes out to Smitty.
3: Yes.
1: Smith. Do you remember that?
3: No.
2: I don't think he was on the show.
1: He called Mike White, Mike Smith.
2: Smith. Hey, Smitty.
1: Smith.
3: Cuz?
1: And we're like,
2: yeah, I screwed
1: Mike
2: up.
1: Smith.
2: And then I was like, you know what, from now on.
1: Mike White? They just changed to Smitty.
2: He was forever. Still is forever, yeah. Smitty. In my heart.
0: 2nd star of the day goes out to Anthony's dad.
3: Yes. Mr. Stalter.
1: Mm-hmm.
2: You're going to get a stern text. I can feel it.
1: Nah, he ain't listening.
2: We're going to send him that clip.
1: That's fine.
0: 1st star of the day. I know a lot of people are excited about this. The Cardinals Navy Caps.
1: Yes.
0: Bring back the Navy Caps they have.
1: They're going to go undefeated in those puppies.
0: Man. Could you imagine if they went on a run?
1: I could.
0: Because of the Navy Caps?
1: Yeah. It'd be because of those caps.
3: Okay.
2: Mm-hmm. The kids would say, that's cap.
1: They'd say no cap.
3: That's definitely cap.
2: Mm-hmm.
1: That was no cap.
3: No cap means no good.
2: Yeah.
3: No cap means.
1: So just cap means
3: cap
1: good?
3: Cap means that's a lie.
2: That's cap.
3: No cap means it's not a lie.
2: Yeah.
1: It's so confusing.
3: That's cap. Yeah. It's cap.
1: Huh. All right.
2: It's no cap.
1: Sounds mid to me.

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3: 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I'm your host, Jordan Deacon. Let's go ahead and kick things off tonight by hearing from our midday show, BK and Ferrario, who had on St. Louis Post-Dispatch Cardinals beat writer Derek Gould. Derek joins the show weekly, and earlier today, the guys reacted to the Cardinals' loss last night to the Phillies.
4: All right, Derek, let's get into this from last night. We opened up by talking about how the Cardinals yesterday in the eighth inning, it kind of felt like they were caught in between, where you've got the Jimmy Crooks decision. He comes up to the plate. It's two on, one out, down by a run. And they decide to stick with Jimmy Crooks in that moment. Then Ollie says afterwards, yeah, I should have pinch hit there with Brian Torres to give us a little bit more contact in the moment. I think the decision to stick with him was understandable given the situation that the team finds itself in. But if you're just talking about giving yourself the best chance to win the game, I think in that moment, Brian Torres pinch hitting there probably gives you the best chance to win the game. What did you make of the decision and what it said about where the team currently finds itself?
5: Yeah, I think that you just gave it a great breakdown. You know, look, there are times when you want someone to have that experience so they benefit from it later, so it's not a surprise later. So, you know, they know how they have like a buildup or a wellspring to pull from, right? Either successful or a lesson to be learned when they weren't successful, which is what Jimmy Crooks is kind of left with. But I think what we kind of got a sense of yesterday, and rightfully so, is that they really wanted to win that game. You know, the Phillies were on fumes. That's P-H-U-M-E-S. They were completely without the relief that they wanted. They didn't have their best guys available. They had just been worked over. They looked exhausted in the late innings, and they looked like they were going to let some of their relievers wear it. And if the Cardinals had gotten to Painter earlier, he likely would have worn it. This was a very vulnerable Phillies team for yesterday, and the Cardinals had their chances, and then had that great chance where a lot of balls in play, a wild pitch, a pass ball. There are any number of ways for the Cardinals to tie that game at that moment, and they got none of them. And the goal to win that game, the idea to see a vulnerable opponent and to take the win, I think in hindsight, they're like, that should have been paramount and not the develop. Not, you know, if you're down by two runs, right, then you go, okay, Jimmy, see what you got. Let's see. Get one of those runs in, at least prolong the inning, find some way, get us closer. That's kind of the development moment. You're down by one against a team that you know is kind of wheezing and trying to just get by on the day, go for the win. And that's probably the line. And because there's a lesson there in going for the win too, right? Like there's nothing wrong with learning by winning, right? There's a lesson there too if Jimmy Crooks is pinch hit for to Jimmy Crooks, saying, look, you get that at bat if you are more contact oriented. So be that way, move that way. So it could have been a learning experience, but I think in the end they were like, man, that should have been a winning experience.
6: I mean, it's a perspective that I didn't even think of because, yeah. Derek, we opened the show and I said I would have gone with Crooks. I had no problem going with it, but you're absolutely right. Like thinking of putting yourself in Jimmy Crooks' shoes, it probably eats at you more when you don't get that chance, and then you find out why you don't get that chance. And, you know, we talked with Haim yesterday, Derek, just about this this internal battle of all of these catchers, with Bernal playing so well in AAA and Rodriguez playing so well in AA. You know, where do you view these internal battles right now and how the team looks at the plethora of catchers that they have?
5: I think they look at it as like a stockpile of talent. You know, they have the benefit of having the best of a good group surface as their starter. There's nothing wrong with that. A team with four outfielders vying for three spots is going to be better than three outfielders vying for three spots. It's just, there's nothing wrong with having an accumulation of talent, especially if then you can possibly trade that talent if they're all in a roster spot or all arriving at the same time. Which is something that, you know, will be interesting this winter to see how the Cardinals kind of navigate that, because it does appear that you're going to have Bernal join this group. And what does that mean for the roster next year, whenever baseball is played? Does that mean they continue to go with three catchers so that Herrera gets some time there? Do they feel confident enough in Herrera coming out of this year that they go with two catchers? And then who are those two catchers? I think, you know, the most likely scenario is they go with three. They look if they can trade Pedro Páez to a team that right now maybe isn't contending, but would really like a guy who has his experience, has his defensive profile, has a need for someone who can kind of bring some stability to a young pitching staff. We heard that described a lot. There will be teams that need catchers like that. And then how do the Cardinals get a good return on that? I really think, you know, there's not an issue right now for them. I'm of the school of thought, and you guys can push back on this, I'm of the school of thought that too much talent is never a problem, because then that just makes the talent that gets the playing time that much better. You know, we've seen times when the Cardinals have a top prospect who plays the same position as their best player. That's not a bad thing. One of them either has to move or there's a trade that changes the team radically. Those are both good outcomes. And that's the case here with catcher, not to say that that's where the best player are, but this is the best collection of players that the Cardinals have at a single position. And that's going to sort itself out. Performance is always the answer. And if they perform, they'll either find a place for them in the majors or they'll find a trade that benefits them elsewhere.
4: Yeah, to kind of go off of that, Derek, I don't think it's a problem for them right now. And I like what you said about the trade. I think it can become a problem if you eventually, as an organization, just hoard all of that talent and decide, no, we're not making the move here. We think that we can just keep these guys internal. We want all of this talent at that position. Eventually, you probably have to trade from the strength in order to improve your weaknesses, right? But I don't think they're in that spot just yet where it's necessary.
5: I don't think they are right now.
4: I think this offseason, as you mentioned, is probably when you have to make some kind of a decision there. I think you could have done it at the deadline and it would have made sense, but I don't think you were forced to unless there was a return that made sense for you.
6: That was my biggest thing that I was going to follow up with. Like, right. When do you make that decision? And it sounds like it might be this offseason.
4: I think this offseason or next trade, next year at some point, deadline is probably when you're pushed to do that. Do you agree with that, Derek?
5: Yeah, I think so. I think, you know, depending on how this offseason kind of unfolds, right?
4: Right.
5: There's going to be a bit of a stall, right? We know there's going to be a lockout that's going to freeze all the transactions. So do the Cardinals jump at the chance to, like, clearing a spot on the 40 becomes a big part of that, right? If you can trade Pedro Páez or another catcher for somebody who is off the 40 man and doesn't need to be protected, that alleviates some of the decisions that the Cardinals are going to have to make with protecting prospects for Rule 5, they don't know whether it's going to come or not. It's a weird time, but the value of that roster spot could really influence this decision.
4: We're talking to Derek Gould here on 101 ESPN. He joins us each and every Tuesday on BK and Ferrario. Derek, I did want to talk to you a little bit and get your thoughts on air. What we talked about yesterday at the ballpark, which is the Yvonne Herrera of it all, right? Like, as a catcher this season, I would say framing-wise, he's been fine. Blocking-wise, he's been fine. I don't think there's real game-calling-wise, based upon everything that we see publicly, seems like it's been fine. To good,
5: it's been improving.
4: Yeah.
5: It's been improving, yeah.
4: The one thing that still stands out as a huge negative for him, and we saw it exposed over the weekend, is the inability to throw out runners on the bases. But you were explaining to me, and we talked with somebody with the Cardinals organization yesterday, about why teams aren't stealing more against Yvonne Herrera, and really just in general, why they're not stealing against anybody the way that you would maybe necessarily expect them to. For our listeners that were not privy to that conversation, can you explain to them why you believe teams aren't running wild when Yvonne Herrera is behind the plate this season?
5: Yeah. All right. Here goes. Ready for the math? No, I'm kidding. But it is all math.
6: I work with BK. I'm ready for it.
5: It is entirely math. It is a risk management scenario. It's they want to be, a lot of times these teams want to be 100% sure that they're going to make it. And they do the numbers on that. How fast is this pitcher to the plate? How fast is that catcher to second? How fast is that runner from first to second? Do they get a good jump? All of that. They add it all up. If it is on one side, they go. If it's not, they don't. And it's almost like, you know, like we were talking about yesterday at the ballpark, is like some of these teams are going to be like, if it's not 100%, we're not going to go. What the Cardinals ran into was a Rockies team that is trying to aggressively invigorate the athleticism of the team that they have and are using this time like spring training to go. What's the harm? You know, you're 412 games out. Go. Like, get your, you know, see what it takes. Push the envelope. We hear teams talk about it that way in spring training. Is like, if you see you have a base, go find out where your limit is. Let's know where that equation is so that during the season we can make that call appropriately. And you also know how fast and how far and what you have to do to get there. These teams, in a lot of ways, the bases are so valuable. The outs are so valuable. And then, of course, there's actually the value that it has to individual players. These numbers are actively shaping, in some ways, for some young players, what they make, right? That bonus pool is based on wins above replacement and what cash or check they get signed or issued to them at the end of the season. If you are doing things to harm your WAR without like knowing that it's 100%, that can cost you money from the bonus pool. That can cost you an arbitration, all of these things. So you have those factors funneling in to this decision on whether to steal or not. And that so often influences teams making the call or players making the call that, goodness, man, I didn't feel like I had it, or I didn't feel I had a good jump, or I wasn't 100% sure that I was going to take it. Look at the steals that we do see happen. You know, take the Rockies aside, because the Rockies did push the envelope to their credit, and they also had a pitcher, and I'll get to that part too, that was not really monitoring the running game. Liberatore was off. He, you know, they were talking about his head, right? He wasn't checking, and they knew they could go. So it was like this confluence of events. You had a Rockies team that literally, like, before that Saturday game happened, I was talking with one of the Rockies folks over there, and they were telling me about how that was something that they wanted to do. So it was like, it wasn't like after the fact, oh yeah, this is something we're trying to, it was ahead of time that they were telling me like, no, this isn't what we're going to look to do. And then they found a pitcher willing against a catcher who has also struggled with it. But you look at all these factors that are coming in, and look at the steals that we do see. How many of them are close, right? Like, if a guy doesn't stumble or doesn't get a bad jump, how many of them are close? A lot of them are going for that 100%. And it's an equation that Major League Baseball is going to try to continue to work on. Theo Epstein was among the group that wanted to break that equation, to break the math by making the bases larger, by changing some of the things, the throw overs, all that stuff. They're trying to break the risk management equation to make it more exciting, to get more steals. They just haven't yet. The other part of it is, and Cardinal fans will know this well because I'm sure they shouted at their TV screen, maybe even came to the ballpark and shouted, is how often did you see teams steal on John Lester? Everybody knew that he was not going to throw over. And yet it wasn't always a green light to go. You know, there are things that the first baseman did, Anthony Rizzo at the time, or the catcher, whoever it was, you know, did at the David Ross deserves credit. Wilson Contreras is part of that. There were things that they did as well to patrol the running game, to minimize that, to cover for Lester. And we do see some of that as well. You know, this is not just on Herrera. This is on the fact that the Cardinals are clearly playing into teams' hesitance to steal unless it's 100% or 93.5% or whatever that number is. But also, you're asking more of the pitcher. And on Saturday, they got less from the pitcher, and you saw what happened.
6: So and just hearing all this is fascinating because for the longest time, you know, the Cardinals have always valued the defense behind the catcher position, especially when you have a Yadier Molina who always is a threat to throw somebody out, and it changes the dynamic of the other team. Does it change the way that Cardinals or even other teams, Derek, evaluate their catchers moving forward to where maybe it's not as important to have that skill set versus other skills in terms of becoming an everyday catcher for the team?
5: Yeah, this is a great question. And I think we're watching this evolve in real time. It's the ABS factor, right? Okay, so if you have ABS, how valuable is framing, really? And that's been the question that catchers asked during the process of introducing ABS. That is a question that folks who advocate for catchers, like a Mike Matheny, had always asked during the early days of ABS and the early talk of that and going to robo umps. This is always the question was, okay, if you're going to have this technology and you're going to have that available to catchers and pitchers, even in a challenge system, but definitely if it was calling all the pitches, then what value does framing have? And does catcher become a more offensive oriented position than it ever had been before? You know, it used to be an annual ride around here. You know, the off season would come and, you know, before Thanksgiving, the Cardinals would go out and get their catch and throw catcher who was never going to play behind Yadier Molina, but he could catch and throw. We would make a list like, okay, who throws out a bunch of guys? Who has great arm strength? Who is reliable? All right, Einar Diaz. Yeah, that's the guy they're going to go get. It was pretty paint by numbers at that point. But that position is changing and we're not yet sure. Still so much of this ABS stuff. While we have so much information, we're still in the first season of it. And there's a real question as to, like, what does that bring out in the catcher position? Does it put an emphasis on arm strength and a willingness to throw and then really tilt the line more towards offense? You know, does it make that, like, is offense more of a tiebreaker than defense for that position than it's been?
7: And if it is, that certainly would be in favor of Ivan Herrera for a team like the Cardinals and where they're at right now.
5: Yeah, I mean, it's a comparison that maybe is incomplete, but it is real. I mean, look at Ivan Herrera's numbers compared to other DHs and look at Ivan Herrera's numbers compared to other catchers. Because and that's not to say that he outperforms catchers by so much and then outperforms the DH, the average DH, by just a little by less. It's the fact that you could then put at DH somebody who is better than an average DH. So it really changes the offense.
3: That was St. Louis Post-Dispatch Cardinals beat writer Derek Gould on BK and Ferrario earlier today. When we come back, we'll keep with some baseball talk and jump to our morning show TMA as they had on former Cardinals pitcher Jeff Suppan. I'm Jordan Deacon, and you're listening to 101 ESPN.
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1: 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Jordan Deacon here with you. Let's jump to our morning show, TMA, and hear from former St. Louis Cardinals pitcher Jeff Suppan. He joined the show earlier today to talk about a book he's been reading written by his former teammate.
2: Hey, something I saw on your Instagram here within the last few days. And I was gonna DM you about it, actually, is the Spezio book. I saw you were reading it, right?
3: Oh, I was, yes.
2: So what's, I haven't read it yet, and I understand there's going to be like a movie on it as well. What's going on there with your former world champion teammate?
3: So when, you know, because we came back and I was talking to Spez and he was telling me about the book, I was super excited about it. Just the story. I mean, because I know a little bit of the story, and So he's like, hey, man, I'm going to send you the book. And so I started reading it. It's funny, just reading his author's notes. Like, it's funny, like generations of players think the same way. It's just weird. Like, if I listen to somebody who played when I played, and when I hear them talk the game, I'm like, man, that sounds just like me. Like, that's how I would view it. You know what I mean? And so he did his author's notes, and I was like, dude, I'm in. So I took those photos for Instagram, and I haven't gotten back in the book, but but I will, because but I just read the intro. I read his dad's comments, and then I read his notes, and so I'm looking forward to finding out more about his story about the greatest comeback.
2: I'm not trying to put you in a weird spot. I'm really not. This comes from a good place, because obviously he now has told his story, and so much so that it's in a book, and if anything, he's very vocal. How much were you aware of, or you guys aware of, what he was dealing with while it was going on?
3: Well, there were some times where I saw some things, like after wins and things like that. But as a player, like, that's the crazy thing about baseball, because it's a game that's played every day. Yeah. You're not really diving into everyone's, you know, personal life and things like that. And if you're ready from 7 to 10, really, that's what the team is. So, you know, I mean, we supported everybody. I mean, obviously, if I was hanging out with them, you know, might have had a conversation. But we didn't, you know, pitchers and position players were all teammates, but we always didn't get, you know, hang out like that. Mm-hmm. So, but there was a few signs I saw. But it's hearing him talk about it, you know, it's a trap that, you know, anyone can fall in. Yeah. I mean, like, it's a lifestyle that's you know, you're out at night, you sleep in, and, yep. And, it's, I'm not gonna say it's easy, but it's easier than most other lifestyles.
2: Sure, because you have all that money and you can sleep in, and you got the adulation. I mean, especially, you know, I don't know what it was like in Anaheim, and you'd be able to speak to more. Remember Edmonds always saying, I was anonymous in Southern California playing for the Angels, but I come to St. Louis and, you know, everybody knows you. So that, I guess, can add to the temptations.
3: That's very true. And even for the little scrubs like me, you know what I mean? Like, you know, anywhere else you play, like in L.A., it's just different, right? Unless you're Kobe Bryant or Magic Johnson or, you know, somebody, you know, whatever, Mike Piazza, you're not getting noticed the same way when you go places. So, I mean, you are kind of anonymous. And there's a lot of athletes here, and there's a lot of celebrities, and people kind of get immune to it. Not always, but ever since I started joining the show, you know, like, I do get noticed here sometimes.
4: Yeah, we're kingmakers.
2: This show is really big in Hollywood. Uh-huh. Yeah. This show is really big in Hollywood.
3: No, it's huge. And then I've gotten some from Chairman Kurt, thank you know, like, the Attack of the Zone. I'm getting a lot of push on that. And then
2: agents.
3: But there's educational value. Like, when I watched Doug and he was learning about the foot, emoji thing, I learned a lot that day. I mean, I didn't know about that about, you know, when Jackson was explaining all this stuff, like, that was totally over my head. And I don't really talk in emojis, but people do, right? I mean, and there's like this whole secret language, you know what I mean? So I'm trying to learn about that. And it's a lot of life stuff today.
2: The great Jeff Suppan, a surprise guest here on TMA, and it's wonderful to hear from you.
3: I know, it's been a long time. Yeah. You know, school started. School started, right?
2: And school so now started? I'm like, you guys already are, your kids are already in school on August 11th?
3: Yeah, so Brody is a freshman, and so it's like orientation, yeah. And then Finley is a junior, so she is like leading the freshman orientation, and so like she's driving him to school. I'm like, dude, what am I going to do now? I mean, I wake up, it's crack of dawn, and I'm like, she's not going to work out or something. And but now school started, and so now we're back in the flow, and here we go. Here we go.
2: Yeah, well, hey, you know, the door is always open here, up early in the morning, calling in. We'll talk Tom Petty Tuesday.
3: On Tom Petty Tuesday. You know what? That is amazing, the coinkydink that just happened, but with the Tom Petty Tuesday. But I'm flying to Chicago, then I'm driving to Notre Dame this weekend for Finley, so I'm excited. There's a camp. So like when your kids play sports and they're trying to go to college, they got to fly all over the country to go to these camps so the coaches see them. So I'll be doing that. Maybe I'll check in on Friday.
2: Yeah, absolutely. I'd love to hear things are going on with the Fighting Irish up there.
3: Yeah, it'll be interesting. So are you guys good, though? You guys, the show's doing well?
2: Well, I mean, the show's been ridiculous for 22 years, so I mean, we're not gonna try to change up the brand. You know, you go out there to the mound with what works, right?
3: You got to up and in, down and away. You know, change up and fastball counts. You guys got to.
4: We're junk ballers.
2: We're junk ballers. That's all we got. We
3: don't have velocity. And you got Doug. I mean, think about it. You got Doug.
4: Yeah.
3: I mean, that's a game changer. Mm-hmm. I mean, that's like the closer's closer.
2: And how about this, Soup? I don't know how long you've been listening, but Doug just found out that his son, John, his family has given birth to a child. So Doug is a grandfather two times over today, but still hasn't been told whether or not he has a grandson or a granddaughter.
4: It's a big surprise still.
3: But why is that?
4: They want us to go to the hospital and say, surprise, it's a boy, or surprise, it's a girl.
3: Are you going there right after the show?
4: Yeah, yes. Uh-huh.
3: Will you let me know?
4: Well, you won't care. Why would you care?
2: He cares?
3: You got a 50-50 shot. Yeah. You got a 50-50 shot. I don't know. I mean,
2: yeah, that is true. That is
3: That is exciting. Congratulations.
4: Well, thank you. Thank you.
2: You got that.
4: Thank you very much.
1: Once again, that was former Cardinals pitcher Jeff Suppan on TMA earlier today. 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Chris is coming up next, right here on 101 ESPN.
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1: 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Jordan Deacon here with you for just a bit longer tonight. We're going to shift to some hockey talk and next hear from the St. Louis Blues play-by-play man, Chris Kerber. Kerbs joined our morning show yesterday to chat about the slow time in this offseason.
4: So what's going on in the hockey world? What do we need to know about? What's new and exciting?
18: I have no idea.
4: Oh, gosh.
19: That's an honest. We want honesty in media. That's
2: honesty
19: what we get.
2: In media.
4: Okay, it's kind of a slow time for sure, right?
18: Yeah, it's slow time. Players are probably getting ready, and then though I guess they'll start coming into town at some point.
19: About to ramp
18: outside
19: back
18: of
19: up.
18: That, I guess Detroit is still looking for a general manager. They haven't moved Dylan Larkin. You got that going for you.
4: Yeah.
18: You know the league is considering expansion apparently, and Houston or Austin could be in the mix for potential expansion. So there's that topic going too. A few things like that. Yeah, just enough to keep you engaged, Doug.
19: Okay. But in general, I think the league is healthy, right? I talked to Tom Stillman right around that time that Steen took over, and the idea of expansion, it seems like the revenues are decent and they're expanding with the extra game. Do you get that sense too from league insiders?
18: Yeah, I think it is. I think it's in probably as good a shape and condition as it's really ever been. And I think the like all the local sports teams are kind of working their way through new broadcast models and the regional sports changes and the cord cutting and things. But but beyond that, you look at the ticket sales aspects of the league. You look at the competitive nature of the league. You look at how many teams were knocking on, the doors of the playoffs last year and then just the overall excitement of it. I think, it's funny. I guess big picture, I think if you go back and you look at what's been close to 30 years of Gary Bettman as, general man or as a commissioner of the National Hockey League, and you probably split it up into almost two eras, the pre salary cap era, the post salary cap era, and just the vibe to him. But what he's done with this league, say in the last 20 years, to get the competitive nature where it is, to have some of these teams be where they are. Yeah, there's been some franchise movements, and I don't know how long the health of Winnipeg lasts and stuff versus going from Atlanta, things like that. But very loyal to franchises, very loyal to like he's been excellent for the city of St. Louis, and especially with Tom Stillman's ownership group and what that's all meant, the Winter Classics, the All-Star Games, things like that. To me, there'd be a fun study in kind of how, his tenure as commissioner of the NHL would be viewed over the first part that had two or three lockouts and then, say, the last 20 years.
4: Yeah, it seemed like in the early days, every time he'd show up, he'd get booed and people didn't like him so much, but big picture, he's really done quite a job.
18: Yeah, you see, he's still going to get booed like just about every commissioner is. I think it's a rite of passage for a commissioner in sports. you know, to get booed. But yeah, look, I mean, like I said, I think the biggest thing for me, if somebody, I would say his loyalty, like just doing everything he could to try to keep that franchise in Arizona before they moved it to Utah, right? Things like that. You know, just, I look at St. Louis and what St. Louis has gone through from an ownership standpoint since I've been here, with the team. And then, you know, what it's done the last, 13, 14 years since Tom Stillman, you know, and his ownership group took over. And I look at kind of where it's at. And, you know, like I was trading texts with somebody, over the weekend about the, you know, Hartle leaving City SC. You know, and just, I mean, that's a big deal, right? And it's just, I look at where, you know, hockey was when we, you know, when I first got here and the Blues had left KMOX and went over to KTRS. And then, you know, and the coverage and stuff that happened there and, you know, the commitment that was put there and how it raised the awareness just from a media standpoint and things like that. And I look at just where it is, you know, St. Louis is with hockey now and compare that to where it was, and there's just so much positive on so many of those fronts that you know, like I said, I was when we were trading you know texts back and forth on the soccer side, I'm like, you know, the city's going to have to force that issue a little bit more, but it'll get to that level, but it does take time, and you need strong leadership to get it there. And honestly, I think in the last, you know, since that 2004-05 lockout, I think Bettman has kind of provided that for the league.
19: I think to me, the takeaway of this offseason has been the explosion of big time salaries. And it's obviously another sign that the league is healthy. But when you look at Celebrini and you got Bedard, these guys are making close to $20 million. I mean, when Robert Thomas got $8 million, we were like, wow, that's a lot of money. And now it almost seems paltry. I guess the league can afford it. If I'm Steen or Armstrong, I'm going, oh boy, that happened quick.
18: Well, so yeah, like, you know, if you go back, you remember when, you know, when the Blues, Tkachuk, I think he was at one point, he was a $10 million player, right? Stronger, I think it was close, right? But obviously when the salary cap came in the 2005-06 season, and I think the salary cap that year was $44.5 million, you know, that put things back in check, which is where you can understand why players on the Major League Baseball side are so adamant with what they're doing, you know, with what we're about to see happen in baseball. But over time now, the one aspect of it is the league has grown revenues and the salary cap, it's 50-50 with the National Hockey League, you know, and COVID presented that false front where we had the flat cap for about 4 or 5 years. And now that, you know, the revenues and everything have caught up, you're seeing what it's doing. And so, and that's the key, Martin, is you are seeing teams. Somebody getting a $15, $16 million contract right now will take up the same percentage of the cap as when Sidney Crosby, you know, got that first, you know, $9 million contract. And so look at salaries from a percentage of the cap standpoint, not just the numbers. But yeah, eventually though, you're right. Like at some point teams are going to have to decide, do they want to play in that sandbox if they're going to kind of compete with some of those top teams with the top talent? And that sandbox is quickly getting a little bit deeper.
4: I'm sure you've seen the stories about the Portland Trailblazers possibly moving, and people are speculating that maybe St. Louis could be a potential landing spot, as far-fetched as that may be. Do you think the Blues would be in favor of that? Would the Blues welcome that, or would that be a problem for them if an NBA team were to move here?
18: No, I don't. You know what? And I haven't talked to anybody about, you know, downtown about that. Obviously, the organization would be involved in some way, just from you know, the building aspect and the fact that they run the building. But listen, I come from the aspect of anything that lifts the city, anything that lifts our region, anything positive like that, that would you know, raise the awareness, you know, bring some excitement, bring more entertainment, bring more fun. Like I think that's all a positive, and in the end, that ends up being a win for everybody, you know, in the end, you know, whether challenges are involved or not, and I wouldn't even know what those would be, but in the end, something like things like that, I think, are just positive all the way around for everybody around here.
4: Yeah. And you mentioned expansion a moment ago. Any idea what the, what the end price is for somebody looking to buy an expansion team? Is that in the billions now?
18: Oh, yeah, because, you know, what Vegas was, $500 million, and then Seattle, I think, was $650 or somewhere in there. And then when they moved the Coyotes to Utah, that was basically about a $1 to $1.3 billion transaction. So I would think that if the league is going to expand at some point in time, you're talking in that $1.5 to $2 billion expansion fee to join the club. And that's, I mean, that's just where sports have gone. It's kind of why, you know, what was it, a couple of years ago or maybe a year and a half ago where like five or six of the top teams in the Premier League tried to create basically their own little league kind of exclusive club thing that, you know, it's because they saw the values of, you know, North American and U.S. based franchises in these leagues that don't deal with relegation and all that. And to get in, I mean, what the league is at, we're at 32 teams now. If you expand up to potentially 34, or no, are we at 34? So like, it's just eventually, I tell you what, that's a lot of teams to beat to win the championship. That's one way to look at expansion.
4: Yeah, but if somebody ponies up a billion or more for a team, I assume that money
18: expand.
4: Yeah, for expansion, I assume that money gets then split up among the owners of the current teams, right?
19: Yep.
18: That's my understanding of how expansion fees work is they take it and basically you just divide it up and boom, there you go.
4: Yeah, so you can see why the rest of the league would be in favor of it. Everybody get a nice little check.
18: Absolutely.
4: Yeah.
18: Well, you know, there's also, you know, Houston, for example, Houston's had hockey, you know, from actually the state of Texas. At one point in time, the state of Texas had more pro hockey teams than any other state in the country, right? And a lot of them, you know, minor league teams and all that. But, you know, you know that Houston can support it. You know, there's Atlanta. Atlanta, I still believe can support it. You know, the ownership struggled the last time, I guess the last two times they had it. So you got to make sure that that's there. But I think when you're talking now about different ownership groups buying in, I don't think anymore. I think the days of wondering if someone can afford the growth of it are gone because you've got to be able to just even get it. So there are still some, and then you got that Phoenix market, you know, that doesn't have a team at the moment. So there are still some really good sports markets, really good, you know, size markets that don't have franchises. And, the question is just, is it good for the league to be in those markets? But, yeah, there's opportunities for them to still go and find some terrific markets. And like you mentioned with the Celebrinis and stuff, Martin, like, you know, talent is still coming and talent is still growing and there's still opportunity. And as we've seen, you know, in Vegas and Seattle, you know, the fans want to see it. And I, you know, if you do it right, it can be very successful.
1: Once again, that was Chris Kerber, the voice of the St. Louis Blues on TMA yesterday. We'll take our final break. And when we come back, we'll switch to some podcast action and hear from Bradford Bruns on the College Football Connection. 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
6: 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Let's wrap up this Instant Replay by hearing from the College Football Connection podcast. Bradford Bruns dropped a new episode earlier this week as he sat down for an exclusive interview with a Mizzou tight end.
7: The new OC, Chip Lindsey, he is being tasked with finding more ways, getting more innovative as far as locating, pinpointing, drawing up patterns and concepts to get the tight ends, namely Brett Norfleet, opened up and finding them down the field in a vertical sense as well. I talked with Brett about that, and I talked with him most definitely about the new man under center too, his initial thoughts, his initial sentiments concerning one Austin Simmons.
8: Yeah, some things that I've seen with Austin, he's got a really strong arm. He has a nice grasp of our new offense, and whatever he needs us to do, we'll do it to the best of our abilities.
7: And when flushed out of the pocket, too, last season, obviously when you had Bo opening under center, a dual threat in that regard as well. But what does that do as far as honestly being a blocker down the field for the offense as a whole, having somebody who can keep the opposing defenses, especially in this conference, very honest in flashing both of those threats?
8: Yeah, the play is never dead with a dual threat, QB, whether he gets outside and scrambles or he gets outside and looks downfield. I think you see it in the game now is a play is never dead. We're taught to play until you hear the whistle. So,
7: And speaking of playing, obviously, this year, speaking of conducting the offense, new man at the controls in Chip Lindsey. Obviously, you guys are getting acclimated, but as far as what you've seen so far, philosophically, balance-wise, what has intrigued you about Mr. Lindsey?
8: Yeah, I'm really, really glad that Coach Chip's here. I think he has a nice, fun offense to be a part of, and you know, I'm just really excited to get out there day one tomorrow and give it all I got.
7: And a little bit ago in the defensive meeting room, your head coach Eli Drinkwitz talked about as far as maybe making some more adjustments heading into 2026, specifically in reference to the tight ends, seeing if you can be able to get down the field that much more patterns-wise, obviously. As far as stretching it vertically, how much more of that do you feel as if you have in your tank that perhaps the fan base that perhaps we haven't seen as of yet to capitalize on that in your game?
8: Yeah, I think me and our whole room, Jordan, Jude, Gavin, Isaac, Adam, I think we all have a lot in the tank, and whatever Coach Drink or Coach Chip wants us to do, we're gonna do, whether that be down the field, medium, short, in the run game. We're gonna give it our best, and we're just gonna go from there. So.
7: Bradford Bruns joined by Brett Norfleet here on the eve of Mizzou fall training camp. And Brett, going back to the tight ends as a collective here, last year I feel

0: And last year we talked a bit about, obviously, availability, about trying to do as much as possible to stay, of course, on the field in your junior campaign, having made it through that season largely intact per se, and this year obviously perhaps looking ahead to the next level thereafter, what are some of the biggest goals on which you want to capitalize? What are you setting for yourself in your final season?
1: At the end of the day, it's just being a good teammate, now me being in my fourth year, being a good leader as well, and then, you know, doing whatever my coach, Coach Atkins, Coach Trav, Coach Chip, Coach Drink, doing whatever they need me to do, and then just going out there and playing fast and free.
0: And how have you found yourself developing or evolving as a leader through the years? You look around now, obviously one of the elder statesmen here in the program, one of the guys staying in place at the one campus. How much does that mean to you to basically start and finish, conceivably, as a Missouri Tiger?
1: Yeah, it means the world to me. I grew up an hour and a half away. I got family 20 minutes away. I got family who lives in Columbia. I got family in Jeff City. So it brings me a lot of pride to put on the Missouri uniform every Saturday. So,
0: and a lot of family, obviously, will be well entertained and will be able to get a very good look from the redesigned Memorial Stadium out there. Your initial thoughts, how much more that could do to create that home field advantage for MU?
1: No, yeah, I think the new north end zone looks really, really great. I think they've done a great job. I think it'll trap more noise in here, and I'm staring at it right now. It looks unbelievable.
0: Oh, I was there on the grounds. I saw the wonder to behold with my own two eyes, and guys, suffice it to say, you are going to be incredibly impressed when the ball, when it drops, when it kicks off, when we are ready to go officially on September the 3rd against Arkansas Pine Bluff.
2: 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I'm Jordan Deacon. Thanks for hanging out with me tonight, and have a great night, St. Louis.

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